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5: Good afternoon. It's 5 o'clock. I'm Becky Lynn. An investigation is active into Governor Hobbs over an alleged pay-to-play scheme where the owner of a group home made a large contribution to the governor's inaugural fund and then received a significant state contract. Arizona Attorney General Chris Mays tells the AZ Political Podcast with Jim Sharp she and Maricopa County Attorney Rachel Mitchell are working together on the investigation.
6: It's certainly our hope that we're able to get all of the answers that we need from the governor's office.
5: 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You can watch the full episode of the AZ Political Podcast with Jim Sharp on the KTAR YouTube channel. 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
8: This was not grassroots, and they deserved to get defeated.
5: Prop 212, or Prop 212, has been removed from this November's ballot, and pro and anti-ESA groups are weighing in.
9: Jenny Clark with school choice advocacy group Love Your Schools Arizona tells the Mike Broomhead Show the ruling helps protect the ESA program in the state, allowing parents to have a say in how their children learn.
8: I think when districts are responding with smaller schools and more niche options, that really is the future, and that's a good thing. We want the public schools to be doing that, and this is where free markets and competition are going to end up improving outcomes for Arizona students.
9: The Protect Education Act Committee released this statement saying it's furious with the ruling, blaming anti-public education lawmakers for making sure, quote, voters never got their say. Shira Tanzer, KTAR News.
5: Read more education solution stories at ktar.com/education. A safari helicopter crashed while on a tour over a remote part of Kenya, killing all seven people on board, and among them, five Americans. ABC's Victor Oquendo reports.
10: Police telling ABC News respected Telemundo executive Jose Suarez was among those five Americans killed. Also among the dead, well-known

0: known Miami businessman Roger Duarte, once featured in Forbes 30 Under 30, survived by two children and his wife, whose family owns the famous Versailles restaurant in Miami. Ecuadorian officials confirming the nation's intelligence chief, Michelle Sensi-Gontugi, and his wife, Stephanie Holohan, were also killed.
1: The National Weather Service has issued a severe thunderstorm warning until 11 tonight for parts of southeastern and central Arizona, including parts of the valley. Ryan Worley, meteorologist with the Phoenix National Weather Service, says the possibility of strong winds and blowing dust prompted this watch.
2: Some storms could pack winds upwards of 60 miles an hour or so. So that will be the main concern with any potential storms that we do see.
1: And he says the severe weather is expected to end by 11, but we could see additional rainfall overnight. Let's check on traffic with Enrique Garcia in the Valley Chevy Dealers Traffic Center.
3: Thank you, Becky Lynn. Starting off with some good news. Tucson, that closure that was causing a crash on the westbound lanes of the I-10 at Valencia Road has now opened up. In Phoenix, with a crash on the right-hand shoulder, Loop 202, South Mountain Freeway, eastbound near 24th Street. Glendale, with a medical emergency on the Loop 101, Agua Fria, westbound near 35th Avenue. 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
1: Again, a severe thunderstorm watch in effect until 11 o'clock tonight. Look for some strong winds and blowing dust and a 20% chance of some rain right through our overnight hours. Our overnight low 90, tomorrow's high 109, and is 111 in Peoria. 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I'm Becky Lynn on Arizona's News Station, KTAR News.
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5: All right, every Wednesday we bring you Inside the Face-Off. It is 5 o'clock. We've got a panel. We're talking politics for the next hour. It is must-listen to on the KTAR News app, and it is must-see on the KTAR YouTube channel. And Bruce has just waved to all of you on the KTAR YouTube channel. All right, so we have a panel of three. Let's get to it. We got Barry Markson, our KTAR legal analyst, back. Hey, Bear, how are you?
6: Good to see everybody.
5: Good to see you. Christine Jones, attorney and former GoDaddy chief counsel. Christine, nice to see you.
7: Hello, good to see you.
5: Bruce, we got a rookie.
8: A newbie.
5: We got a newbie.
8: A first-timer.
5: Right.
7: Thank God for the newbie.
5: Okay. Daniel Keenan is joining us, founder of DK Builders. He is was the GOP primary candidate in Arizona's C5. He was running against Mark Lamb, and Mark Lamb did win. You ran a pretty good campaign. Thank you for joining us.
9: Yeah, glad to be here. Thanks, guys. Appreciate it.
5: We're looking forward to hearing your thoughts on a lot of different things, so why don't we get right to it with ESAs.
8: It was a big week for ESAs.
5: Both ESA props were tossed off the November ballot by the Arizona Supreme Court yesterday. I'm going to start with you, Barry. We were talking about how this happened, and it's a lot of, like, inside baseball. Let's maybe skip over that just a bit. Doesn't Arizona want to vote on ESAs, and doesn't Arizona want to give some guardrails, or am I wrong?
6: I thought we were going to be focusing on Prince Harry and Meghan moving back to Great Britain.
8: But yeah. All right.
5: Our long national nightmare is over.
7: It's not that kind of party, Barry.
5: Barry, it's the fourth segment. We got to do this first.
8: Start with the good stuff.
6: What was your question?
5: I mean, do you think that Arizonans wanted to vote for some guardrails?
6: Here's what I think Arizona is. I think Arizona really likes school choice. I think we have one of the best school choice opportunities and programs in the country when you include public schools, where you're not locked into your school right by your house. You're not even locked into your school district. You can attend schools in different public school districts. And then you add to that all the charter schools, which has been a lot of different schools, including Basis and Great Hearts and all
8: and
6: the other ones.
8: And we just had the rankings come out, and these Basis schools here in Arizona are literally some of the finest schools right. in the country.
7: In the nation.
6: Right. Right. And now you add this other component to it, and we can talk about whether this is good or bad, but where parents are getting $7,500 per kid to go towards a private school. So there's a lot of options here. That said, I think most Arizonans would agree on two things. That $7,500 should be focused on what they originally said, which is getting lower income kids in bad socioeconomic situations who are going to bad schools, giving them the option to go to a private school because the school they're going to and the only option they have is not a good one. And two, I think the vast majority of Arizonans would love to see something where we're just stopping the fraud. And the fraud is not, this is not widespread. It's not 25% of the money going to fraud. But when we hear about some parents taking money and buying jewelry or lingerie or things that are so obviously not educational, I think everybody looks at that and says, yeah, we shouldn't have that. That should stop. That is where I think that we are as a community. This proposition would have allowed the people to vote on those particular things. It wasn't going to get rid of the ESAs.
8: No.
6: It was going to provide those guardrails, and now they don't get to vote on it. So I do think the people are going to regret not having that on the ballot.
5: Daniel, do you think we're ignoring lower income kids with ESAs?
10: No, I don't think we are. And I would have to say in my demographic where I'm at, my church, my youngest child goes to a private school. There was many of us fighting against that initiative, you know, to get it onto the ballot. I think fundamentally parents have the right to choose where their children go to school, who's teaching them, what's being taught. So I think generally what you said, I agree with. Even the supporters of ESAs, we don't support, you know, people abusing the system. Nobody wants to see that happen. And those people should be dealt with, you know.
6: But the people
8: should there
6: who
8: be
6: support-
8: a cap?
6: Yeah, the people who support this, though, when you're talking about Turning Point USA and the people who are really behind this, they don't want any guardrails about fraud. They fight anybody who says we need to stop the fraud. They don't come out and say we don't want the fraud. They fight. They literally primaried Tom Horn this year because he had the audacity to say we're going to take a look at this and stop people who are doing fraudulent things.
10: I haven't seen them say anything, you know, supporting fraud, of course. You know, I think generally we all agree we're against fraud, and I think that would be their position as well.
6: It's not. I want to be clear with you. It's not. They're not coming out and saying, I like fraud. But when given the opportunity to say, yes, we should have people review these and make sure we stop fraud, they're saying no. And if you even suggest that, they go after
10: Well, I think what's going on is once you open the gates to having more, you know, guardrails of the entire system, that it's going to ruin the system, not specifically just for fraud, right? So if you open the floodgates for, you know, more government control of something, it's going to ruin the system entirely. You know, I'm also against, I don't think there should be a cap. You brought that up.
8: Because as part of one of the initiatives, I want to say $150,000 household income, you wouldn't be eligible for this.
10: Right. I think, you know, many of my beliefs across the board are just because, you know, you may make $10,000 more than another family, you know, your child is less important than the other. So, no, I don't believe in a cap.
5: Christine Jones, should there be a cap?
7: So I'm not particularly in favor of the cap. I understand the logic behind it. But I think one of the things we should address here is that school choice won by accident this week. And I think all three of us support school choice. We like this notion that Arizona has led on this for the last two decades. We think that we've had some good superintendents who have said, parents, you're the first and best teachers. You get to pick. What happened here, though, unfortunately, and I'm sorry to get in the weeds, was procedural. Mm-hmm. And so here's the mistake the Republicans made, in my opinion.
5: Okay.
7: They had a chance to fix this at the legislature.
8: At that level.
7: Without even ever going to the ballot. They could have referred a ballot measure that was clean, had one issue, and was put on the ballot, plainly. They didn't do that because they tried to take two bites at the apple. So they're both off. We're not going to get limitations. We're not going to get clean fraud controls. And by the way, it is fiscally unconservative to say we don't believe in fraud controls. No conservative in their right minds would say I'm against fraud controls. That is patently outrageous.
6: That is literally what they're saying.
7: I know. I understand. I'm agreeing with you. So we have to get that in there. Please
8: mark it down. Don't get excited.
6: 512.
7: But to your point, should there be a cap? No, there shouldn't be limits. People should be able to use their education funding the way they want. Okay. I don't particularly like it that people use these for private schools, but that's not my pick. I don't get to pick that. Here's what we should do. We got to get back to the thing, back to the legislature, get this back on the ballot and let the Arizonans say, yes, we like this. We have used this to great good fortune. We've overspent it and we need to be responsible. There's a relatively smaller percentage of the dollars that are going to fraudulent purposes and we don't like it. And we want that out. Mm-hmm. We don't want you buying a Chanel watch. We don't want you buying a Nordic track. We don't want you to go to Disneyland. but we do want you to pick what you spend.
8: Well, you would think that
7: on.
8: Would be a winning position even for yes. Republicans.
7: This is the Republican position. I mean,
8: they would
7: position.
8: Come out and say, yeah. well, this is outrageous. We're going to put an end to it. Don't you worry. We love this program, and we're going to make sure it continues in a proper way.
7: So they got too cute by half, Bruce, right? What they did was they said, okay, we're going to go with 2 points on the initiative. That is going to get rejected by this court every single time. Right. You can't do that.
6: But Mary, you're right. That's why I got kicked out. But it wasn't, those weren't things to say, get rid of the fraud. Those were things that ballot
7: I'm
6: initiative
7: talking about
6: was,
7: the Republicans. I'm right. sorry. On the Republican side.
6: Yeah. The Republican side, though, wasn't to stop the fraud. The
7: Correct.
6: Republican side was to say, you're not allowed to touch this, that nobody can even address this.
7: Well,
6: it was
7: also,
6: the opposite
7: they
6: of
7: They also tried to bootstrap that military family thing
6: right.
7: in there,
6: yeah.
7: which if, we weren't, polite, I would swear about
6: yeah.
7: because it was ridiculous.
6: Yeah.
7: Okay. Like, come on, Republicans, let's get this thing.
6: I want to ask Daniel a question because I've heard this before. I've had this discussion with people that there shouldn't be a cap, that it shouldn't be aimed more at lower income families, that it should be open to everybody because people should be able to choose where their kids go to school. Okay. But does that mean that I should be able to choose if I don't like my local police department? Should I be able to get with my neighbors and say, I'm going to take my tax dollars that go to the police department, and we're going to hire our own security. And that's going to be, I don't want my money going to the state anymore. I want it to be used the way I want to use it. Can I do that with garbage? Can I do that with everything in the world? Or is it just schools? Because that's literally what you're saying. You're saying, I'm going to take my tax dollars and pay my kids' tuition because I get to decide which services I want to use. We don't get to do that with anything else. So why is it okay here?
10: Well, I think that's a separate discussion of how, you know, how far you back want to you want to peel it, or how far do you want to take it? I think, you know, school choice was, you know, first rolled out because, yeah, we wanted to have the freedom to be able to choose where our children go to school. And I think the fight back is because we want to protect it. We don't want to let it fall back and back into, you know, possibly Katie Hobbs's hand and ruin the whole system.
6: But the vast majority of the people receiving these ESA funds, the school vouchers, are wealthy people. The vast majority of this money is going to people who are already sending their kids to private school. If you look at the zip codes where this money goes, it's the wealthiest zip codes in Arizona.
7: I actually think that's a point worth discussing within the Republican circle, because that was not the intent of the ESAs under Ducey at all, right? It just wasn't.
6: Well, it wasn't the stated intent, but they put nothing. They didn't put a cap on it
7: at all.
6: Right.
7: So I think your point is well taken there, Barry.
8: All right.
7: Twice.
8: Wow.
6: Hey guys, I'm going to leave now. It's not going to get better than this.
8: I don't like where this is headed. Quite honestly, this is the Face Off. We've got Barry Markson, we've got Christine Jones, and we have Daniel Keenan all in studio. Coming up next, should the United States take every soldier out of the Middle East for good? We'll talk about it next. We're Outspoken on KTAR.
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1: It's 5:16. I'm Becky Lynn, and here's what you need to know right now. Today, the national debt surpassed a record $40 trillion. The milestone figure comes just 5 months after the U.S. hit a record $39 billion in debt back in March. Experts say the exploding debt and the latest record milestone is already affecting Americans' wallets by raising borrowing costs for things like mortgages and cars. A White House spokesman, Kush Desai, says the Trump administration has been focused on slashing waste, fraud, and abuse in federal spending. All of our top stories are only 15 minutes away. For more news, go to KTAR.com or the KTAR News app. Let's get you home. 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
3: Thank you, Becky Lynn. Phoenix with a crash on the right-hand shoulder, Loop 202 South Mountain Freeway, eastbound near 24th Street. A look into our surface streets. Glendale at the crash on 63rd Avenue and Northern Avenue. 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
8: Amazing panel already. Daniel Keenan, Barry Marks, and Christine Jones all in studio. You can watch it on the KTAR YouTube channel. Interesting reporting coming out of the Washington Post today that the Pentagon is considering shrinking the footprint of the U.S. military in the Middle East, partly because of damage that has been done to bases over the last few months over this war. I believe we've had fatalities. American servicemen and women have casualties at five of these bases.
16: Hundreds of injuries.
8: Yeah, we have 20 bases from Djibouti to Turkey, you know. And one of the, they say, plans the Pentagon's looking at is, if we just had a smaller footprint there, would it literally make any difference to what's going on in the Middle East?
6: Yeah, well, obviously, the less places you are, the less targets we offer. But I mean, there's a reason we're in the Middle East. It's a very volatile area. We're seeing it now. We get a lot of the world gets a lot of oil, a lot of our energy resources from there, including natural gas. And there's a reason that we have all those bases there and are doing these things. I do think it's unfortunate that we're not getting the reporting or the information from the government about how bad this has been. The fact that there have been hundreds of people injured and the fact that our bases, so much of these bases have been destroyed, I don't think that's really been reported very much or released by the government. Yeah, and that's interesting as well. So, I mean, if what Iran is doing is going to force us to reduce our footprint, the fact that we're saying that out loud as a country is not a good thing. We're basically showing them they've succeeded, and that's not good for the United States or for the free world.
7: Yeah, I mean, I guess this is where Mick McGuire's kind of contextual experience is really helpful. I can't pretend to speak for him or even any of our cadets that are on active duty, but I do think that we've seen what happens when we completely pull out of places in the Middle East. It has not gone well for us. We spent 25 years in Iraq and Afghanistan. We pull the stopper out and the dike breaks, right? I mean, so should we go to zero? Probably not. But now we know that the damage to the base has sent the troops from close into Iran to Diego Garcia, which I'm going to get the number of miles wrong, but I think it's like 1,200 miles, something like that. Yeah. It is a long,
8: not
7: long
8: nearby.
7: Way away. Okay, yeah. So can we provide the peacekeeping force? Can we do what we were meant to do by sending people there permanently from 1,200 miles away? Maybe not, right?
8: It seems like Americans are getting a little bit wary of this. And I'm not saying you said that, but once you're there, you can never leave. It'll go to hell in a handbasket. Well, I mean, then you can literally never leave anywhere.
7: Well, and to Barry's point, we've been doing that for many, many, many, many decades in lots of places.
8: We're still in Germany.
7: And Britain and France and so on. And we have people in Korea and we have Air Force bases in Japan. Like, okay, we have cadets that are flying planes out of Korea right now. You know, they are doing a good mission. But I'm telling you, you pull the stopper out and the dam breaks, right? So we have to do it thoughtfully. I know you're about to say this, so let me just go ahead and say it for you. The Trump administration doesn't always do things carefully. So it's hard to defend them on that. But I would like to see a more thoughtful study before we came up with an absolute answer for
16: Daniel, Keenan, do you think this war is going well? You're looking through it. You're seeing it. You're Republican. Some Republicans think this thing is going well. I don't think it could be going
8: worse.
16: Trump
8: said the strait was open again
16: today. It's not open.
10: Well, here's what I'll say. I'm looking forward to it wrapping up. And I think President Trump and the administration is looking forward to it wrapping up as well. You know, I'm confident they will. You know, I don't consider this a full-on war. I don't think this is a forever war. I believe that they'll get a deal done. You know, in my mind, and maybe this isn't the message for everybody, but why do we care about the Strait of Hormuz? You know, this little stretch of water on the other side of the world. Yes, energy flows through there, mostly for Iran, other countries, not for us. That's why I want to focus on producing energy in America, making sure we're the most dominant producer of energy in America.
8: We are. We're the number one oil producing country in the world.
10: And we need to go further, right? Continue to touch our untouched resources here in America that's been blocked by green regulation for so long. I will give President Trump the credit for taking the bold stance and the having the courage to making sure that Iran was not able to produce a nuclear weapon. I don't necessarily believe...
8: Has that objective been met?
10: I think it has. Oh, I mean, okay. We've obliterated their navy. We've obliterated their airspace.
6: Hang on. We haven't done any of those things. Just because Trump says that we have, they've shown us that we haven't done it.
10: What ships do they have right now in the Strait of Hormuz?
6: They have the ones that are going up and shooting missiles into oil tankers and other boats and stopping them. They're literally firing missiles into our bases in the Middle East. We haven't obliterated anything.
10: Right. They can
6: we've heard them. They're set back.
10: They can launch random missiles from hidden bunkers around their country. They have no navy. It's at the bottom of the Strait.
6: Their navy is gone. Their navy was never that impressive to begin with, but the fact is they have boats on the Strait of Hormuz. They're attacking large ships, and that's how they're keeping shipping from going through the Strait of Hormuz.
10: We control the Strait of Hormuz right now. We got it completely blocked down.
6: Daniel, you've got to look at some different news sites. We do not control the Strait of Hormuz.
10: I look at plenty of news sites.
6: How many ships went through the Strait of Hormuz yesterday? How many?
10: Off the top of my head, I'm not sure.
6: I am. Three. Okay. Three. Fine. We do not control the Strait of Hormuz.
8: The normal traffic is between 130 and 150 ships a day.
7: You're going to have to get popcorn for this. We just definitely...
6: Well, I'm just saying, there's actual facts.
10: That hurts Iran.
6: Hang on. There's facts, and then there's stuff the Trump administration says, and you're repeating those things. The facts are we do not control the Strait of Hormuz. The facts are Iran's military is sufficient that they are blowing up our bases in the Middle East and killing our soldiers. The fact is that our oil prices are up because we do not control the Strait of Hormuz. So, I was with you when Trump started this war. I was all for it. Iran's a bad actor, and if we could take them out and change the regime and stop the nuclear stuff, go for it. But we did not have a plan. We don't have a plan to get out. I don't know that anybody knows how to get out of this right now. Iran is, in essence, in control, despite what we did to them.
16: Right.
6: This is not a good... And saying, I think it's going to be okay.
10: No, I said, I'm confident it's going to wrap up.
16: You have the last word.
10: Yeah, I'm confident it's going to wrap up. I wouldn't have anyone else other than President Trump negotiating that deal and his administration to get out of there.
6: Why?
10: I'm.
6: What has he shown us that he's good at negotiating this?
10: He's been a great negotiator.
8: He's won it 39 times already.
7: With respect, you can't trust anything Iran says.
6: Okay? Agreed. You can't trust anything Trump says either.
7: It doesn't matter how good he is at negotiating.
8: It's two pathological liars negotiating with one another.
7: It's a loser situation.
8: Golly knows what comes out
10: of it. Iran is a bad actor. Yes. I'm not going to show them any sympathy. They've killed thousands of Americans. They've killed over 50,000 of their own people for protesting in
6: this
10: street.
6: Yeah.
10: I trust our administration of what they're saying. Right. You know, you can't trust Iran what they're saying. I'm confident they'll wrap this up soon. Right.
8: This is the face-off coming up next. Financially, are you better off today than you were a year ago? Let's talk about that. It's up next. This is the face-off on KTAR.
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20: 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And then they took him up to the ICU.
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1: It's 5:30. Good afternoon. I'm Becky Lynn. Parts of the valley under a severe thunderstorm watch until 11 tonight. Ryan Worley, meteorologist with the National Weather Service in Phoenix, says winds could potentially reach up to 60 miles an hour.
30: We could also be expecting some blowing dust. We do have a blowing dust advisory out for parts of the metro, mainly the southern and far western parts of the metro this evening.
1: He says valley residents should be cautious of possible downed trees and power poles caused by strong winds, but all the severe storm activity is expected to end by 11 o'clock.
31: Last year was definitely an extreme year for heat.
1: Now, that's probably not much of a surprise, but the high heat was also felt around the country. KTAR's Ballin Oversoles is live in the news center with the story.
32: According to the American Meteorological Society's State of the Climate 2025 report, last year was the fourth hottest of a 131-year record in the United States. Dan McAvoy with the Western Regional Climate Center says, we felt that the most in the Southwest.
33: We're not just going to see those
31: annual and seasonal means increasing, but also the number of extreme days.
32: A major driver of our consistently high temperatures was warmer overnight lows. McAvoy expects an increase in extreme heat days as time goes on.
31: Be prepared to deal with more of those impacts of warming temperatures on seasonal and annual scales like snowpack and then daily extremes.
32: Live in the news center, Ballin Overstolz, KTAR News.
1: Many are questioning the widespread implementation of automatic license plate reading flock cameras after instances of police misuse have come to light. Former Department of Homeland Security Undersecretary John Cohen tells Arizona's Morning News.
3: So if I'm driving down the street in Phoenix and I'm passing a flock camera, the image of my vehicle is captured, uploaded. If I'm wanted for a crime, law enforcement may be notified where I am. That information is immediately available.
1: Multiple Valley cities either canceled their contracts with flock or are rethinking the usage of the AI-powered cameras after officers were found to have accessed the flock camera data for inappropriate uses. Prince Harry and Meghan Markle are expected to leave the United States and return to the UK. The BBC reports the Duke and Duchess of Sussex will live in a private residence outside London with their two children. The couple left the UK in 2020 over the treatment Markle received from the royal family. They currently have no plans to take up senior royal duties. Checking on traffic for us. Enrique Garcia, live in the Valley Chevy Dealers Traffic Center.
4: Thank you, Becky Lynn. Phoenix with a crash on the right-hand shoulder. I-10, Papago Freeway westbound near 7th Street. Phoenix with debris blocking the center lane. Loop 101, Pima Freeway northbound near Frank Lloyd Wright Boulevard. And a quick look into our surface streets. Glendale with a crash on 63rd Avenue and Northern Avenue. 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
1: The severe thunderstorm watch is in effect until 11 tonight. Some blowing dust, high winds, and an overnight low of 90. 20% chance of rain that could continue overnight. Tomorrow, partly cloudy with a high of 109 expected. 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I'm Becky Lynn on Arizona's news station, KTAR News.
6: 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This is The Face-Off.
16: All right, second half of The Face-Off. We've got Daniel Keenan in here, founder of DK Builders. He was the GOP primary candidate in Arizona's 5th Congressional District. We have Barry Markson, KTAR legal analyst, and Christine Jones, attorney and former GoDaddy chief counsel. Let's talk economy. Financially, are you better or worse off than you were a year ago? We've got most U.S. voters say they are worse off under Trump. So if you look at some of the statistics, gas is up 30%. In comparison to last summer, diesel's up 48%. Jet fuel's up 73%. Food is up 30%. Is there anyone here that can make an argument that you're better off financially under Donald Trump?
7: I mean, for rich people that have a lot of money and a lot of percentage of their wealth in the stock market, they probably are.
8: Yeah. Stock market's done well.
16: Yeah.
7: Rich people get richer.
4: Yep.
7: I think it's a terrible look and a terrible mistake for Republicans to say to any voter, just trust me, the economy's doing great when their gas is up 30%.
8: Well, you could make the argument that's what Biden did and lost an election maybe because of it. This isn't happening.
7: Exactly.
8: Everything's coming up roses. Don't believe your pocketbook.
7: Total denial. And that was a mistake for Biden. And it's going to be a mistake for the Trump administration. And importantly, hold on. Importantly, you're talking a lot today.
20: It feels like just the right amount to me.
7: It's shocking that.
20: Keep going, Christine.
7: We've started to disagree. It's getting better. I just think this is a real risk for Republicans because we're now flipped. Republicans almost always own the economy.
8: Mm-hmm.
7: And today,
8: trusted on the economy.
7: Way more than Democrats, right? Today, it's the opposite. And that is a terrifying place for Republicans to be. I'm just saying, Republican candidates and the administration better get their foot out of their butt because I don't even know if that's a saying.
8: That's okay.
7: But
8: I like it.
7: But honestly, guys, you have to be honest with people. Don't tell them the way they feel. They feel what they feel. And you have to talk about how are we going to make this stuff affordable for actual people who aren't rich.
16: Daniel, when President Trump...
7: he was ready to go.
16: Do you want to go, Bear?
0: I was just going to really agree with Christine. So but the only thing I was going to say is that it just amazed me because President Trump ran on that Biden was saying the economy's great and it wasn't. And Trump did a really nice job, I think, of communicating that.
7: Yeah.
0: And now he's in the same position as Biden and doing the same. He's making the same mistake Biden make, which is the economy's great. And the people are feeling the reality of it. Yeah. That's all.
16: Hey, Dan, when he says affordability, that's a Democratic talking point. It's a hoax. He just doesn't see what's going on.
9: Well, I guess I'll hit both sides of it. First, I'll say, yes, the economy largely is doing good. We've hit stock market highs over and over and over again. People with their 401ks, how many people have turned into millionaires during his administration? A lot. A lot of what they don't talk about a lot is the investment that's been brought into America. In his first year, he had $15 to $17 trillion committed coming into America. That's an insane amount of money. Now, you compare it to Joe Biden, he brought in $1 trillion of investment into America in his first year, his 4 years. So what does that tell you? Under President Trump, all the countries around the world want to come to America and invest because we're the hottest country on the earth. Now,
8: I hate to break this to you. Other countries lie to Donald Trump and tell him what he wants to hear. Those investments aren't actual real. They're pledges of something we might do in the future.
9: Some have came or it's coming. They have pledged to invest into America. But here's what I'll say.
0: I pledged to give my neighbor $1 trillion yesterday, by the way. Did. So it's coming.
8: Count it.
0: Well,
8: I bet he really appreciated that.
9: When you make an agreement with another, you know, world leader, you expect him to be a man of their word. But here's what I'll say. And I hit it on my campaign trail. Americans are out there struggling. Okay. Prices are high. Okay. Inflation is not as high as it was under Biden, but we're still dealing with it. And one of the biggest challenges that Americans are facing is finding a well-paying job. And one of the biggest things I hit on the campaign trail is they're not finding those jobs because a lot of them are being given away to foreigners all over the world through the H-1B visa program. So that directly ties into our economy. So every H-1B visa that's given is a stolen opportunity from an American, where it also squeezes our housing supply and drives those costs up. What can we do? We can continue to push forward President Trump's agenda, the big, beautiful bill, pro-growth, low-tax policies. We're not going to be able to tax our way out of this. We need to grow the economy to outpace the rate of inflation. And I think that's what they do. They will do, given more time with the big, beautiful bill in act.
0: You know, it's interesting. Republicans, and it always amazes me, talk about how much debt we have when there's a Democratic president, but when there's a Republican president, you don't hear it. We hit $40 trillion.
8: We're just
0: in debt.
8: A little shy of 40. We'll hit it by the end of the week.
0: I mean, President Trump, under his leadership in 6 years, that's 25% of all of our debt that we have as a country has accumulated under him as president. So it's interesting. The economy is not great. There's parts of it that are good. And Christine said for wealthy people, it's been fine. But the fact is, inflation is higher today than it was in Biden's last year. The job market is worse today than it was in Biden's last year. Was there higher inflation in Biden's first year or two? Yes. But in the last year or two, it went way down and inflation was 2.9% when he left office. It's over 4% now. Jobs are worse.
16: Biden actually, you know, if you want to give him credit for creating a lot of jobs, Donald Trump has not created any jobs.
0: No,
16: and if the last report we had, we were in the negative. We were in the red.
7: I think you have to say COVID adjustments answer a lot of that, right? Let's not give anybody credit.
8: Turned everything upside down.
7: But I think this is a really important point you made, Bruce, which is like we have foreign leaders pledging dollars. Okay,
8: we have foreign leaders giving Trump planes
7: or plaques or whatever. Okay, that's not real money. What is real is how much you're paying for groceries. Yeah. Don't tell a voter whose mortgage now starts with a 6 or a 7, oh, it's going to be okay, right? At some point, you have to say, you hired us to fix affordability, and it's going to get better, and oh, it's better than you think. Sometimes stops being an answer. And this is a today's event for the Republicans, because you just simply can't, well, Barry pledged a trillion to his neighbor, so he's on board with this, but... You know, you just can't say it's okay that it's expensive today because it's going to get better while people don't have enough money to buy food.
8: And if you look at where the inflation and where the cost of goods comes from, tariffs and the war are the two biggest things that have driven this. Both things that one person made a decision about.
0: Yeah, there's a lot about the economy that the president doesn't control, whether it's Republican or Democrat.
7: Yeah,
0: Russo
7: always
0: says the president doesn't control gas prices. The president doesn't control
16: unless
0: inflation.
16: Unless you get a war in Iran.
0: But exactly. But here, and that's a great point, the tariffs. And I have a friend of mine who's in the liquor business. He's been in the liquor industry his whole life. He just got laid off. And he didn't say this. He voted for Trump. But I'll say this. A big part of their problem is that Canada is not buying any liquor from the United States anymore. That's forcing down their production, forcing down their sales. They're laying off people. It is damaging an entire industry and many jobs in the United States. And it was unnecessary. It's absolutely unnecessary.
7: What did he do, if you mind, if we ask? Was he like a driver or?
0: Oh, no. He managed states for a distiller.
7: I see. Okay,
0: not a distributor, but he managed like the whole state.
7: So literally the entire system is coming to a halt.
8: Oh, yeah. I have friends in the wine business that say it is as bad as it's going to get.
0: They're literally burning Pinot Noir vines.
8: They're not picking.
0: Because they can't. There's too much.
8: Not going to pick the grapes because there's no market for
16: them. We're going to leave it at that.
8: Check of the headlines on the way. The face-off comes up next. You guys know it is Giveathon week. We're going to talk to our panel about their experiences with Phoenix Children's. It's up next, Outspoken on KTAR.
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1: It's 5:46. I'm Becky Lynn, and here's what you need to know right now. KTAR, eyes on the economy. The U.S. Small Business Administration recently announced $50 million in grants for technical education institutions. $5 million of that for Arizona. SBA Deputy Administrator Bill Briggs visited the Joint Technical Education School District in Tucson, which told him the biggest barrier to advanced manufacturing is skilled labor.
5: They work with across 12 school systems, and so they touch nearly 30,000 school students. And they've been able to expand, keep expanding because of the demand.
1: Briggs says this is part of the SBA's Made in America manufacturing initiative to support American industry jobs. All of our top stories are only 15 minutes away. For more news, go to KTAR.com or the KTAR News app. Let's check those roads with Enrique Garcia in the Valley Chevy Dealers Traffic Center.
4: Thank you, Becky Lynn. Phoenix with a crash blocking the on-ramp on the Loop 202 Red Mountain Freeway westbound near the Ho-Ho-Com Expressway. Phoenix with a crash on the right-hand shoulder. I-10, Papago Freeway westbound near 7th Street and Peoria with a crash on 83rd Avenue and Thunderbird Road. 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
8: Oh, welcome back to the face-off. You mind if we change it up just a little bit?
16: I think that right? We should, yes.
8: Let me put it this way. Something we can all agree on, and that is the amazing work that's going on at Phoenix Children's, not just at the Thomas location, the one you see on the 51, but they have their satellite locations around the valley as well and are doing miracles in saving kids' lives.
16: Yeah, and our panel, Daniel Keenan is here. We've got Barry Markson, Christine Jones. We've got about 4 minutes. Who has a story about Phoenix Children's? And if you can take 1 minute, let's do 1 minute each. Can we do that?
8: Markson, start us off.
16: Barry Markson,
0: go ahead. I never really talked about this. My son, my first son when he was born, had an issue. I won't go into a lot of detail, but it was a pretty major issue for a baby. And we went to see doctors and things. And he ended up having a very significant head surgery and with multiple surgeons. And it was all at Phoenix Children's Hospital.
8: Oh, my goodness.
0: And it was, you know, it's one of those things that you don't think about it until you need it. And it was, and we supported Phoenix Children's even before that. But it's an amazing facility. This was 24 years ago, but it's an amazing facility, and it's one of the best in the country, and it provides services here to people here and children here that most people can't get where they live, and certainly around the state. So to have that here is such a benefit for all Arizonans. It's amazing.
16: So that's one reason to give. Barry's story, you can text GIVE to 620-620. You can call the Train phone bank, 602-933-4567. Christine?
7: Yeah, I think I echo Barry's sentiment. We've had two friends whose kids were diagnosed with leukemia, which was very tricky to diagnose.
16: Gosh.
7: Life saved. We had another colleague who had a premature baby that was born last year, tragically early, rushed to Phoenix Children. They put all the work into it. The one I want to mention here is a twin that has Down syndrome of a friend of ours who was dead, coded seven times at the age of four. Phoenix Children's Hospital, and it gives me a chill to say this, saved that child's life.
16: Gosh.
7: Today, you wouldn't have known that she was sick. I mean, she was dead seven times, right?
16: Wow.
7: This is like a miracle of miracles, and it would not have happened at any other facility in the entire country. Please, please, please be generous to this organization. Give if you can, because they do such good work, and we're trying to fill the gap for expenses people can't afford to pay.
16: Yeah, 602-933-4567. Daniel?
9: Yeah, fortunately, you know, we never had any personal of our, you know, our children have any issues, but my time before I founded my company, I was a superintendent for a commercial contractor. Mm-hmm. And we were one of the main contractors at the Thomas location.
16: Oh, wow.
9: And other satellite facilities. So, you know, most everyone in Arizona has heard of Phoenix Children's, but maybe hasn't been inside. So I would work many hours there during nights, during early mornings, and to see behind the scenes firsthand, you know, the work that they do, the children, the families. It's a great organization. I spent a lot of hours of my life and it's great. And certainly if you have an extra five or whatever you have to, to contribute, I would.
8: Well, and it's a stunning facility. You obviously did great work.
9: Yeah, thank you.
8: It
9: appreciate
8: is a stunning facility.
16: So we are in the middle of a Panda Express triple match. Triple match until 7.
0: It even comes with sound effects.
16: Yeah.
0: Wow.
7: It's amazing.
16: So you call 602-933-4567. 602-933-4567. You can also text the word GIVE to 620-620. Do you have some numbers? You want to do the...
8: I do. The Teddy Bear Express is going upstairs.
16: It is.
8: Okay. It's loaded with teddy bears. Those of you that have become champions of hope, your name goes on the teddy bear. Boom! Goes up. Put it in the arms of a child. It's an amazing thing to see. We'll get to talk about that more. But why don't we do a bit of a tote board, a little recap of where we are right now. All right?
0: Tiffany.
8: Exactly. We stood off a few days to go. We're on our march to a million, but the tote board sitting right now at $402,224.
7: Very nice.
0: That's amazing.
8: 402-224.
16: All right. Remember, Panda Express triple match until 7. 602-933-4567. Text GIVE to 620-620. Bruce, get us out of here.
8: All right. Thanks a lot again to our panel, for goodness sakes. Daniel, Barry, Christine, thank you so much for being in here. We also thank everyone on the other side of the Double Pain Bulletproof Plus who puts the show together. We've got our DJ over there, Justin Time. We have the First Lady of Outspoken producing the show. That's Miss Jules. Don't forget the Pride of Tennessee, Becky Lynn, with all the news and information. And getting you home with all of the traffic. That's our buddy Enrique. Don't call me Iglesias. Thanks, guys.
16: Arizona's Evening News is next. And remember, triple match until 7. Bruce, you're lucky to have me.
8: Gatos, you're lucky I put up with you.
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9: Good. What day is it?
10: It's Wednesday.
9: Is it Wednesday?
10: I was sitting here going, who starts tonight?
9: I'm trying to think of what day it is.
10: It's Wednesday. Good Wednesday evening. It's 6 o'clock. I'm Becky Lynn.
9: And I am Joe Huizenga.
11: 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I'm Heidi Hommel.
9: And hey, she's Heidi Hommel. And rough weather could be headed your way tonight. We'll give you the latest. But first, we are going to make sure you get home safe on this wonderful Wednesday evening. To do that, we've got to take you to the roads. Here's Enrique Garcia, live from the Valley Chevy Dealers Traffic Center.
12: Becky, Joe, thank you so much. Starting in Anthem, we have a crash on the right-hand shoulder. I-17 northbound near Daisy Mountain Drive, Phoenix with a crash off right. On the Loop 202, South Mountain Freeway.

0: Way eastbound near 24th Street and Phoenix again. The crash blocking the on-ramp on the Loop 202 Red Mountain Freeway westbound near HoHoCom Expressway. 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
1: We have a 20% chance of some rain and storms tonight, and our low temp should be right around 90, and that rain could go all the way through the overnight hours. And then tomorrow, again, a 20% chance of storms. Our high tomorrow, near 110 degrees, and we could see some big storms. More on that coming up. Right now in Scottsdale, 107 degrees. 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
2: Let's get to that more on the rough weather that could be headed our way. The National Weather Service has issued a severe thunderstorm warning until 11 o'clock for parts of southeastern and central Arizona, including parts of the valley. Ryan Worley, who's a meteorologist with the National Weather Service in Phoenix, says the possibility of strong winds and blowing dust prompted the watch.
3: Some storms could pack winds upwards of 60 miles an hour or so. So that will be the main concern with any potential storms that we do see.
2: He says the severe weather is expected to end by 11 o'clock, but we could see additional rainfall overnight.
1: Many are questioning the widespread implementation of automatic license plate reading flock cameras after instances of police misuse have come to light. Former Department of Homeland Security Undersecretary John Cohen tells Arizona's Morning News.
4: So if I'm driving down the street in Phoenix and I'm passing a flock camera, the image of my vehicle is captured, uploaded. If I'm wanted for a crime, law enforcement may be notified where I am. That information is immediately available.
1: Multiple Valley cities either canceled their contracts with Flock or they're rethinking the usage of the AI-powered cameras after officers were found to have accessed the Flock camera data for inappropriate uses.
2: Military strikes have been halted for now as President Trump indicated the U.S. may pivot to economic warfare. Mr. Trump, while insisting the Strait of Hormuz is open, says he's reviewing the idea of additional sanctions on Iran now that the ceasefire deadline passes.
5: Well, we have things that we could sanction. We have very draconian sanctions, and we'll see what happens. Right now, the strait is open. A lot of boats are coming through. People aren't reporting that, and that may slow down a little bit at some point, but right now, a lot of boats are coming through.
1: KTAR eyes on the economy. Could a tariff standoff have turned a corner?
6: President Trump announced a three-day delay on the 50% tariffs targeted in Canadian imports that were set to go into effect today after he says the U.S. and Canada have reached a tentative trade agreement. Glenn Williamson, founder and CEO of the Canada-Arizona Business Council, tells Arizona's Morning News the impact the tariffs would have if they do end up going into effect.
7: At 10, 15, 20% on a lot of products, you can build this in and it really hurts. At 50%, you're causing people to make critical decisions as to what they do as companies.
6: Canada is Arizona's third largest export market with $5.6 billion in annual two-way trade. Colton Krolak, KTAR News.
8: Eyes on Education.
9: This was not grassroots, and they deserved to get defeated.
2: Proposition 212 has been removed from the November ballot, and pro and anti-ESA groups are weighing in on the decision.
10: Jenny Clark with school choice advocacy group Love Your Schools Arizona tells the Mike Broomhead Show the ruling helps protect the ESA program in the state, allowing parents to have a say in how their children learn.
9: I think when districts are responding with smaller schools and more niche options, that really is the future, and that's a good thing. We want the public schools to be doing that, and this is where free market and competition are going to end up improving outcomes for Arizona students.
10: The Protect Education Act Committee released a statement saying it's furious with the ruling, blaming anti-public education lawmakers for making sure, quote, voters never got their say. Shira Tanzer, KTAR News.
2: To read more education solution stories, head to ktar.com/education.
1: On Wall Street today, U.S. stocks rose and snapped a three-day losing streak. The Dow was up 119 points and closed out at 53,463. The Nasdaq rose 41 points, S&P up 16. 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
2: The Sun Belt is becoming an advanced manufacturing hub thanks to our growing semiconductor and aerospace industries. But there's a skilled labor workforce shortage. It's threatening to slow growth here in the United States. And the U.S. Small Business Administrator Bill Briggs was in Tucson today to meet with a manufacturer and stop by a trade school. That's where KTAR's Heidi Hommel comes in. She spoke with Administrator Briggs. And Heidi, what is the federal government doing to prepare more workers for a career in advanced manufacturing?
8: Well, Joe, the Small Business Administration recently announced $50 million in grants for technical education institutions. $5 million of that came right here to Arizona. So today, Deputy Administrator Briggs was in Tucson at the Joint Technical Education District. This is a trade school in Tucson across 12 school systems that has the ability to reach 30,000 students. And basically what he was told there is that they keep expanding due to demand and that right now they don't have enough space for everyone who wants to go there. So this is another sign that there is this shortage of advanced manufacturing workers, but that more people want to go to trade school for these jobs because they're high paying jobs. They're high paying jobs right here in Arizona.
11: So these question here on the trade schools, you mentioned this particular one. Is it part of the public school system or is it its own independent trade school?
8: It's both. It's its own independent trade school that it, those 12 school systems that it has access to are part of the public school system. So they're in regular public school. But then if you want to also take courses in trade school, you can do so.
11: So it's not like a private school that has set up shop because remember, there were some problems with those before.
8: Yes.
11: With various things, and a lot of them got shut down. So this is part of our educational system.
8: Correct. Okay. But it is kind of a standalone trade school. I'm not sure if you have to be in the public school system to go there or if you can just go there.
11: Okay.
2: So, Heidi, what advanced manufacturing business did Mr. Briggs visit today?
8: So after the trade school, he went to American Turbo Systems, and they build auxiliary power units for airplanes. So this more than 30-year-old business recently changed ownership, and the new owners were able to do that thanks to an SBA loan. And because they got this SBA loan, they were able to keep all the workers who already work there. Normally, you know, sometimes when things switch ownership, you clean house or, you know, let go of some, but keep the best employees because you don't have capital up front for all the payroll. But because he had access to this SBA loan, he was able to keep every single worker there. So that's keeping these manufacturing jobs in Arizona thanks to one of these loans.
11: Is it hard to get a Small Business Administration loan?
8: They actually just overhauled the process and they introduced this new AI chat function to help borrowers better understand the rules and procedures of the loan process. So they're trying to make it easier.
2: And then you talked about an event, gosh, I want to say maybe 2 weeks ago or so.
11: Oh, yes.
2: It was like
11: speed dating,
2: but it was with small businesses.
8: Yes, the Matchmaking Expo. Yes.
2: Did Administrator Briggs, was he here for that too?
8: Yeah, I interviewed him at that event as well. So
2: he spent a lot of time in Arizona lately.
8: Yeah, and he told me today he'll be back again. So this, you know, as you mentioned, Joe, the Southwest
2: for
8: really
2: more speed
8: is,
2: dating
8: for more advanced manufacturing networking.
2: Okay,
8: specifically aerospace and the semiconductor industries, which ties into advanced manufacturing. Really helping to build the workforce. So these businesses have the opportunity to keep growing here in Arizona. And this is all part of the SBA's Made in America manufacturing initiatives to support American industry jobs.
11: All right. Sounds good.
2: I want to ask you one more real quick, too. So when we talk about these jobs, that one you just threw out there was Turbo what? It sounded incredibly fancy.
8: American Turbo Systems build power units for airplanes.
2: That sounds high tech. Do you have any sense? Did they give you any information in terms of what a job at American Turbo Systems? Is that like a good paying job? I'm guessing this isn't like a, would you like fries with that kind of entry level position?
8: I don't know specifically for manufacturing auxiliary power units for airplanes.
2: It sounds fancy.
8: But I have covered a lot of trade school stories here in Phoenix. And when it comes to, you know, outfitting pipes and welding, like when they were building all these semiconductor fabs here in the Valley, we were short a ton of workers to just build the fabs. And that is persistent. Precision manufacturing right there, six figures out the door. Like when you're graduate from the trade school.
11: That we are overlooking these jobs.
8: Yes.
11: That you can get a good paying job and buy that house and pay off those loans and have a family.
8: In America, we have too high of an educated workforce.
11: Right.
8: So we need more trade workers to keep up with the way the economy is going.
11: Right. And you know something else about those trade jobs? They generally close up shop 5-6 o'clock. You know what I'm saying? You get to go on home. And so not a bad thing.
8: A salary you can raise a family on.
11: That's right. Yeah. Thanks, Heidi. We appreciate that. Coming up in just a few moments, it is Giveathon week. The kids at Phoenix Children's need you. Be a champion of hope. Text give to 620-620
1: 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KTAR News Time, 611.
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2: It is 6:16. Thanks for joining us on Arizona's Evening News. I'm Joe Huizenga here with Becky Lynn. And it is Giveathon week for Phoenix Children's. We're going to tell you all about how you can get involved. But first, we're going to check the roads quickly, get you home safe, get a look at traffic. Here's Enrique Garcia, live in the Valley Chevy Dealers Traffic Center.
4: 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Loop 202, Red Mountain Freeway, eastbound near Diamond Street. 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
1: Severe thunderstorm watch tonight until 11 o'clock. 20% chance of rain overnight, and we're going to be right around 90. Then tomorrow, our extreme heat warning stays in effect, and it's going to be up around 110. Have they extended this extreme heat warning now through Sunday? It looks like
2: yes.
1: They have. Wow.
2: Yes.
1: Man, it's just getting... 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So right now, in Surprise, it's 107 degrees. 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
2: Well, it is Giveathon week benefiting Phoenix Children's, and right now is a great time to call the Train phone bank, 602-933-4567. Become a champion of hope, 602-933-4567. And you can also text GIVE to 620-620. That's GIVE to 620-620. And when you call that number or text that number and you say you want to become a champion of hope, well, what is that? Well, that means you are going to donate $20 a month. And when you do that, a bear in your name. And Becky Lynn and I got to do this a couple weeks ago.
1: Yeah, they're so cute and the kids love them.
2: They are so soft, so cuddly. And a bear will go to a patient in Phoenix Children's and your name will be placed on that bear.
1: Yep.
2: And when we hand those bears over to those kids, we say, hey, this bear is, you know, coming from Carla, or yeah, this bear is coming from Janet.
1: Yep, absolutely. So everybody, their family, everyone knows that you cared, you gave, and you gave that bear.
2: And you get a little something back towards you as well. You get your choice of either a Cobblestone Auto Spa car wash gift card or a Better Buzz coffee gift card as well.
1: This is one of the most important times of the year. Phoenix Children's is just a jewel in the desert. We love Phoenix Children's, and anyone who's gone there and had to utilize their services knows it's just so wonderful to have that right here. 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
2: How about that?
1: That's
2: Los
1: awesome.
2: Altos Ranch Market. Thank
1: grand.
2: You so
1: Thank
2: much.
1: You.
2: That is awesome. And right now, it's time for another Madame Holmes story of hope. This is Easton's story.
6: Hi, my name is Brian, and I am Easton's dad.
7: And my name is Megan, and I'm Easton's mom. We are from Phoenix.
8: And my name is Easton, and this is my story.
7: Easton was with a family member, and we didn't know the details, just that he was in an accident, and we needed to get to Phoenix Children's.
6: Basically, they had put this bike together, went out to the park to sort of check it out.
8: Like, the bike got out of control, and, like, I ran into a brick wall, I think. All of a sudden, like, an ambulance was there, and then that's when I, like, passed out.
6: We drove down to the hospital. We got taken into a room where a social worker met with us and kind of prepared us for what was kind of come next.
9: Find something you can hold on to. Find someone who'll be there for you. Cause that's all that really matters in the end.
7: A nurse gave me the okay to like come over and see him. All I wanted to do was make sure that Easton knew I was there, and I started singing in his ear, and I held his head. His face was almost unrecognizable.
6: So the biggest concern initially was the brain injury. So he had fractured his skull that next day. The neurosurgeon came in and said, we have to do the surgery now. I kissed him as best we could and told him we loved him. And he had several surgeries while he was still relatively unconscious and out of it. One of the fellows for neurosurgery, he kind of said, "Easton, if you can hear me, give me a thumbs up." And all of a sudden, both of Easton's thumbs shot up. That was the first time we knew that he was there.
7: Still there. The biggest relief when I knew everything was going to be okay is when Brian said something. And he's like, "Hey, Dad." And then I went up and hugged him and he said, "Love you, Mom."
9: Find something you can hold on to. Find someone who'll be there for you.
7: One time he asked me, "Mom, do you think I'm ever going to walk again?" And I said, "Bud, I don't know what God has planned for you, but I know that he kept you here. He has plans for you." He's definitely had lows. He's had lows that are sad. He's had lows that he's been angry. I said, "It's your choice. You can stay angry or you can just decide that I'm going to do the best with what I've been given."
6: Tell Easton this, this shouldn't hold you back from doing, the things that you want to do. It might look different, but the dreams that you had can still be your dreams. I definitely would have said before the accident that I do believe in miracles, but I don't know that I could have said that I had a front row seat to one. Phoenix Children's, they saved Easton's life. They've given him the tools and the resources to navigate a life that looks different. Just been a blessing to our families.
8: It's nice to know that Phoenix Children's is there. Thank you, Phoenix Children's.
1: That is so awesome. Those stories are so hard to listen to as a parent. Yeah, I can only imagine how that felt for Easton and his family when they were going through that. But I love what his dad said about at a front row seat to a miracle. That's what Phoenix Children's does.
2: Yeah. Think about how many times we've heard that over the years, Becky Lynn's, that Phoenix Children's mom and dad said saved Easton's life. And how many times do we hear Phoenix Children saved my son or daughter's life? And, little Easton has this horrific accident, suffers a skull fracture.
1: Right.
2: I wouldn't know the first thing to do other than you've got to get to the hospital. And to have Phoenix Children's in our backyard, you hear mom and dad talk about, Easton's first words coming out of surgery. "Hey, Dad, right. Love you, Mom.
1: Love you, Mom." Oh, it's just,
2: it's so heartbreaking. It's inspiring. The work that they do at that hospital every single day touches so many lives and brings so many smiles to people's faces. And Becky Lynn, right now, we are triple matching.
1: Oh, this is the perfect time to call.
2: Panda Express is triple matching tonight until 7 o'clock.
1: So it's 6:24 right now, which means everybody who calls between now and 7 o'clock, whatever you give, you can be a champion of hope. $20 a month. That is fantastic.
2: Are you going to do math here? I am not good with the math.
1: No, well, that's all the math I have to do. And if you want to just write a flat check for $240, that's easy too.
2: I know 20 would become 60 when it's tripled. 240? Yes. I think it's 720.
1: I don't know. You did the math. Thank you. But if you can only give $10, still that's going to become 30.
2: That's right.
1: There, up until 7 o'clock. So here's what you need to do. Call the Train Phone Bank, 602-933-4567, 602-933-4567. You can also just text the word GIVE to 620-620. Triple match underway.
2: Now, when you hear this music, that is the absolute best time to call. 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Do it for little Easton. Do it for his mom and dad who got to hear, "Hey, Dad, love you, Mom." And for all of those amazing workers who helped Easton recover after a skull fracture.
1: And for all the miracles that Phoenix Children is going to continue to help happen right over there off the 51 and Thomas and all their other locations around the valley.
2: Well, we are going to be triple matching up until 7 o'clock. So even when this music goes away, you can still text GIVE to 620-620. That's GIVE to 620-620 or call 602-933-4567. 602-933-4567. But right now, Becky Lynn, I think we need to take a trip on the Teddy Bear Express.
1: I think we do too. Here it goes.
2: And when you hear that sound, that means a bear maybe you've become a champion of hope. And that bear is headed up to a little boy or a little girl in the hospital right now with your name on it that is going to touch someone's life and make their day so much better.
1: And again, to become a champion of hope, just make that call, make that text, and pledge $20 a month. And that's what you do to become a champion of hope. And then the best part of all, it's getting tripled up until 7 o'clock tonight.
2: You want to check the tote board right now?
1: I think we should. This was our first full day of Giveathon. So where are we, Joe?
2: Let's see where we are at right now. We are at, Becky Lynn, $410,600 at the end of day one.
1: Day one, and we're already there.
2: Yes, we are.
1: That is tremendous. We'll be doing this again tomorrow. And on Friday, don't forget, we're all going to be down all day long at Phoenix Children's doing this. You're welcome to stop by. You're welcome to call. We're going to have so much happening that day.
2: Yeah, it's important to note, on Friday, 5 a.m. till 6 p.m.
1: Yep.
2: So on Friday, if you normally, you know, tune in for Becky Lynn and I, we will be on a little bit earlier in the day. So if you want to donate on Friday, make sure you do it before 6 o'clock.
1: All right.
2: 602-933-4567. 602-933-4567. 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KTAR News and Arizona Sports, Phoenix Children's Giveathon, benefiting Phoenix Children's.
1: Coming up, Arizona's Attorney General weighs in on an alleged pay-to-play scheme involving a very high-ranking Arizona official. We'll have that story in less than 5 minutes, and we'll check traffic as well. KTAR News Time, 628.
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2: Good Wednesday evening. It's 6:32. I'm Joe Huizenga.
1: I'm Becky Lynn. Tonight, would Arizona's Attorney General go soft on a fellow Democrat when it comes to alleged corruption? Also tonight, look up in the sky. What is that? Not a bird or a plane? Find out. But first, let's find out what's on the road ahead. Here's Enrique Garcia in the Valley Chevy Dealers Traffic Center.
4: Becky, Joe, thank you so much. Phoenix with a crash on the Loop 101, Agua Fria westbound near Tatum Boulevard. Phoenix with a disabled vehicle on the right-hand shoulder. Loop 202, Red Mountain Freeway eastbound near Diamond Street. And Phoenix with a vehicle fire, I-17 northbound near Bell Road. Enrique Garcia, KTAR News.
2: Well, you were talking about, you know, what's up in the sky. Tonight, it might be severe weather. We're under a severe weather watch right now. And tonight's low is going to be 90 degrees, 20% chance of showers. Tomorrow, a high around 110, another 20% chance of storms tomorrow night with a low still 90 degrees. Man, that is hot.
1: Yes, it is.
2: Right now in Gold Canyon, it's 100 degrees. 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
1: An investigation is active into Governor Hobbs over an alleged pay-to-play scheme where the owner of a group home made a large contribution to the governor's inaugural fund and then received a significant state contract. Arizona Attorney General Chris Mays tells the AZ Political Podcast with Jim Sharp. She and Maricopa County Attorney Rachel Mitchell are working together on the investigation.
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2: A 17-year-old has been sentenced to 14 years in prison over a deadly road rage incident. It happened in August of last year when Henry Gonzalez was 15 years old. 45-year-old Porfirio Medina was riding a scooter and nearly collided with Gonzalez's car. Medina approached the passenger side of the vehicle, and prosecutors say that's when Gonzalez rolled down the window and fired a single shot, which killed Medina. He pleaded guilty to one count of manslaughter.
1: Tucson police are looking for suspects after a shooting left a Tucson PD recruit dead and his fiancée wounded. Pima County Sheriff Chris Nanos talks about the scene that Tucson police are investigating.
21: Deputies responded to the call and found a young 23-year-old man inside, deceased, and his wife, also 23 years old, with a gunshot wound.
1: He says the woman was taken to the hospital and is in stable condition. The Pima County Sheriff's Office says detectives are searching for a gray SUV believed to be connected with the shooting, and they ask anyone with information to call 911.
2: A Fountain Hills man who pleaded guilty to investment fraud will pay up to $30 million in restitution across nearly 20 companies with which he defrauded his victims. The U.S. Attorney's Office says Jeremy Sobey admitted to a series of fraud schemes from 2017 to 2023 that scammed well over 500 victims. He'll be sentenced in October and could get up to 20 years in prison.
1: Look up in the air. It's a toothbrush, it's a bag of chips, it's a can of cat food. It's an Amazon delivery drone.
22: In communities across seven states, Amazon drones can be seen hovering over homes, lowering their payload of household items, and then flying off to make their next delivery. Amazon Prime Air plans to serve nearly 500 cities and towns by the end of this year, dropping off packages within 60 minutes of the order being placed.
1: NBC's Jim Ryan.
2: Oswaldo Pirella, a former MLB player and current minor league coach for the San Diego Padres, has been detained by Immigration and Customs Enforcement. ICE officials say Pirella was arrested at the El Paso International Airport while on a work trip. They say he came to the country illegally back in 2014 and was granted permission by the Obama administration to remain in the United States until 2018. We're told he will remain in ICE custody pending removal proceedings and will receive due process. Pirella, his wife, and two kids currently live in Peoria.
1: And turning to sports, the D-backs took on the Red Sox again this afternoon. This one they won. It took some extra innings, 10 innings, but they won it. The D-backs did 7-6 over the Red Sox. Ketel Marte, their star second baseman, who's been absent for the team's first two games in Boston, had his agent speak out today. Charisse Espinoza-Dash said, Ketel appreciates the unwavering support from fans, teammates, the Diamondbacks organization, and Torrey Lovullo during this time. He remains optimistic about his recovery and looks forward to returning to the field to contribute to the team as soon as possible. Sports brought to you by Parker & Sons Heating, Cooling, Plumbing, and Electrical.
2: Becky Lynn, we've been talking a lot about, gosh, how hot it is. Not even so much the highs, but the lows are high.
1: Yeah.
2: They're certainly higher than they seem to have been a few years ago. And according to the American Meteorological Society, State of the Climate 2025 report, last year was the fourth hottest of a 131-year record in the United States. And what does that mean for us here in Arizona? We're going to find out right now from KTAR News reporter Balin Overstolz. Balin, is it going to be 150 degrees here next year? We need to know how much trouble we're in.
3: I think we can bet on it not being 150
2: okay,
3: degrees here
2: so
3: next year.
2: Okay, so the climate
3: year.
2: Change will not mean that we're going up by 30 degrees or anything too crazy.
3: No, not that crazy.
2: Okay.
3: But we can expect hotter and hotter temperatures and more extreme heat days in the future and coming years. Another big element here are those high overnight lows and really just high lows in general. Obviously, if you're starting the day with a higher overnight low and then it's going to get hot, you know, you get less of that relief time for temperatures to drop overnight. In fact, deserts are typically described as having a lot of variance, even sometimes during the summer, really hot during the day. It can actually get kind of cool at night, but we haven't been seeing that as much here in our region.
1: No.
3: Really into, you know, it's funny, we've actually been hearing more about this year. I feel like this talking point about high overnight lows really became more common in the last few months, but they say from this report that assesses 2025, that was an element throughout all of last year as well, especially in the Southwest. I think it's worth emphasizing that it was the fourth hottest year for the U.S. in that 131-year record, as you mentioned, but the Southwest really led the pack in terms of that high heat overall for the country. So we're not looking at anything like 150 degrees next year, but we can expect more extreme heat days and more high temperatures overnight, obviously during the summer, but also in other parts of the year as well. Even this year, we had that sort of that heat wave spike in March that was kind of unexpected. It got pretty hot in March before the typical high heat season. So the trouble isn't one apocalyptic number that we'll be seeing next year, but that grind of more 110 plus degree days and just being stuck in that spree more often.
1: So 5-10 years from now, are they throwing out any numbers about what we might actually see?
3: No, we didn't really get, and the report doesn't get into projections in the future. Really, it did just demonstrate that we can expect, again, more high heat days, more extreme temperatures, and more of those periods with high overnight lows, which overall just pushes the temperatures up in general. So in terms of what's driving this, the report actually found globally, because this is a global report, so
1: right.
3: we had to parse down from a lot of data down into the Southwest and Arizona region. And they say globally that greenhouse gases are at all times highs. That was in 2025, which this report is looking at. And that's really the overall engine driving up higher temperatures globally. And again, here that's manifesting in high overnight lows, keeping the day warmer and warmer. That air never really cools down. And it's not just the annual and seasonal means increasing. It is that number of extreme days, really, that's the major point of emphasis. And, you know, last year, that fourth hottest in the U.S., that wasn't really a totally unique summer. I mean, obviously, it was hotter than years around it, but we're going to continue seeing the steady climb, and we could see more summers like last year's especially.
2: Balin doesn't have a lot of good news for us.
3: No, I don't have a lot of good news today.
2: What about precipitation? Anything on the waterfront? Are we going to see stronger monsoons, weaker monsoons? Can we expect to see just more storms, period. Did they talk at all about that in terms of climate change?
3: You know, monsoons can be very, very difficult to predict. And that was something we talked about in this interview. I asked, especially, is there an interaction between the high heat and effects on the monsoon? And really didn't get a clear answer from the American Meteorological Society or the Western Regional Climate Center, who I also spoke to. They really did say the monsoon is just hard to predict and it's going to continue being that way. However, we did talk about the high heat does really amplify drought conditions. And because of that, when we do get storms, it doesn't necessarily bring the same impact as it did in the past. In fact, what we talked about is that the monsoons we've been seeing recently, they tend to last a shorter amount of time, yes, but they bring more or the same amount of rain, but in a compressed time period. So more rain, a less amount of time, that doesn't actually help restore drought conditions because that water can't soak into the ground over a long period of time. It flash floods out in some instances. So it's going to be hard to predict monsoons, but we do know this high heat we've been talking about in terms of water on the ground, it's going to make those conditions worse as well.
1: You know, one of the things you're talking about, this is a global report. And yeah, we're for the past several years, we've been hearing these stories of we're used to the heat. We know that it's going to be hot in the summer. But these places don't have air conditioning and it's humid on top of everything. They're getting hit and it is hurting.
3: I saw a forecast. I'm from South Carolina. I saw a forecast in South Carolina. It was 105, I believe, last night. They must have been looking into today. And being from the South, knowing that humidity, it's hard to imagine a 100 plus degree days out there.
1: With the humidity, because here people will go, oh, it's so humid today. And I'm thinking, you think?
3: Yeah.
1: Hadn't noticed.
3: Yeah, it's nothing. It doesn't get quite as humid as other areas.
1: It is not the same.
3: No,
1: not at all.
2: Bowen, thank you so much. We appreciate it.
3: Thank you, guys.
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2: 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Thanks for joining us on Arizona's Evening News. I'm Joe Huizenga here with Becky Lynn.
1: And yeah, we're in the middle of the first official full day of the Phoenix Children's Giveathon. And we want to let you know we're in a triple match, thanks to Panda Express, until 7 o'clock. So if you'd like to become a champion of hope, and we sure hope that you do, 602-933-4567. That's the Train phone bank. 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
2: 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And Tanya Rial-Kuchar is the Director of Operations for Phoenix Children's Pediatrics, serving children all across the Valley.
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4: Becky, Joe, thank you so much. Phoenix with a crash on the right-hand shoulder. Loop 101, Pima Freeway northbound at the State Route 51 southbound transition. Glendale with a disabled vehicle blocking the left-hand lane. Loop 101, Agua Fria southbound near Camelback Road. And Phoenix with a crash. Loop 101, Pima Freeway westbound near Tatum Boulevard. This report is brought to you by AMWA. From 10 Valley cities to millions of taps delivering the water security that Arizona communities depend on. Enrique Garcia, KTAR News.
2: How are you feeling about the weather tonight, Becky Lynn? You feeling any crazy weather?
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2: 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I have a feeling about tonight.
1: Do you?
2: I do. It's a 20% chance of showers tonight. We are under a severe thunderstorm watch until 11 o'clock this evening, and also an extreme heat warning until Sunday at 8 o'clock. Tomorrow, we're looking at a high up around 110 degrees, 20% chance of thunderstorms as well in the evening. It's going to be partly cloudy, low around 90. And right now in Phoenix, 103 degrees. 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
1: Welcome back to Arizona's Evening News. I'm Becky Lynn.
2: And I'm Joe Huizenga. A few of our other stories this evening. Prince Harry and Meghan Markle are expected to leave the United States and return to the U.K. The BBC reports the Duke and Duchess of Sussex will live in a private residence outside London with their two kids. The couple left the UK in 2020 over the treatment Meghan Markle received from the royal family. They currently have no plans to take up senior royal duties.
1: Costco preparing to step into the Medicare market with a new partnership aimed at providing some of the country's seniors with new easy options for their health care.
8: The wholesale giant is partnering with nonprofit insurer Scan to bring Medicare Advantage plans to two states and a Medicare supplement plan to a third state. The new Medicare plan.

0: his deli and wasn't sure if he remembered to leave a tip for the wait staff. Wanting to make sure his gratitude was recognized, he mailed a $50 tip with a letter to the restaurant's owners. The letter reading, "My first job was as a busboy and a waiter." He went on to say he's sending $50 in case he forgot to give a tip. Langer's Deli says a tip was delivered to his server. Alex Stone, ABC News, Los Angeles.
1: By the way, Becky Lynn and I do accept tips as well.
2: Absolutely.
1: 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You can hear Brandon King up next. Have a great night, and we will see you Thursday.
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4: Rating at just 33%, a record low. President Trump summoned reporters to check out his new White House helipad.
5: Nice job, fellas.
4: The president placing gold coins on the granite.
5: And these will go like that.
4: And signing a slab engraved with his name.
5: That looks pretty good.
4: He brushed off questions about whether peace talks with Iran will resume.
5: Maybe at some point, but right now, I think the situation is so good.
6: Officials say a Pennsylvania State Police helicopter and small plane collided midair and crashed this evening. No word yet on injuries or fatalities, nor how many people were on the plane. The State Department confirms 5 Americans were killed in a helicopter crash in Kenya.
7: The Kenyan Red Cross responded to the scene. Emergency workers saying search and rescue efforts were hampered by difficult terrain and an active fire at the crash site. Luxury travel and tour agency And Beyond confirmed Wednesday that the aircraft was carrying its guests. In a statement, the company expressing its deepest sympathies to all those affected. Officials say it's unclear what caused the helicopter to go down. Rena Roy, ABC News, New York.
6: Positive news in the fight against melanoma. ABC News medical contributor Dr. Darian Sutton explains the early results of the clinical trial.
8: Scientists were able to essentially use mRNA technology to teach the immune system how to fight cancer. This, for the first time, was released by phase 3 studies sponsored by Merck and Moderna. Essentially, they used personalized mRNA-based cancer treatment, and they found that it can improve outcomes of these cancers, specifically melanoma, one of the deadliest skin cancers that exists, when it's added to standard immunotherapy.
6: The national debt surpassing $40 trillion. 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
9: KTAR News Time, it is 7:02. Good evening, I'm Brandon King. Here's what he needs to know right now. The National Weather Service issuing a severe thunderstorm watch until 11 p.m. It's for parts of southeastern and central Arizona, including parts of the valley. Ryan Worley, meteorologist with the National Weather Service Phoenix, says the possibility of strong winds and blowing dust prompted the watch.
10: Some storms could pack winds upwards of 60 miles an hour or so. So that will be the main concern with any potential storms that we do see.
9: He says the severe weather is expected to end by 11. We could see additional rainfall overnight into the next day.
11: Much warmer than usual.
9: And the American Meteorological Society recently released an assessment of last year's global climate.
12: It's no surprise the AMS State of the Climate 2025 report found last year was hot in the Southwest, but the whole nation also faced the heat, as 2025 was the fourth hottest year going back more than a century in the U.S. Dan McAvoy with the Western Regional Climate Center adds, our region felt that more than other areas.
11: One of the places that had consistently warm temperatures for pretty much the whole year, while some other areas cooler winter or parts of the summer that were cooler, Southwest remained pretty warm.
12: And he says Arizonans should expect more extreme temperature days, which will likely amplify drought conditions. Ballin Overstolz, KTAR News.
9: Law enforcement agencies across the nation have been rethinking how to implement flock cameras after multiple instances of misuse by police have been disclosed. Former Department of Homeland Security Undersecretary John Cohen joined Arizona's Morning News. He says that flock cameras have been greatly helpful to law enforcement.
13: A violent suspect involved in a road rage incident was located and arrested by law enforcement because of flock camera data. Homicide suspects, missing children have been located using flock cameras. But there's also been examples of abuse as well. And that's what is sort of fueling this debate.
9: Flock cameras primarily use AI to automatically scan license plates, which can assist law enforcement in locating potential suspects. We'll grab you a traffic check now, live from the Valley Chevy Dealers Traffic Center, over towards the 101 and 51 interchange. A crash still blocking the HOV lane northbound on the 101, just near that 51 southbound area. So again, if you're passing onto the 51, you might see some delay both into that and as you continue onto the 101 towards 32nd Street. And then finally, further south towards the downtown

0: Phoenix area. A crash slowing things towards the 17, southbound area near the westbound 7th Street intersection. About a 2-block delay eastbound near 7th Avenue. And KTAR weather for the Valley, low tonight of 92 degrees. We hit 111 today, 110 expected tomorrow, 111 again by Friday. As far as the rain chance, we're looking around 15% chance for the next hour or so, jumps to 60% by the time we get into 8 p.m. We are looking at those cells forming over the Eastern Valley to see if they'll hit downtown. It is currently 106 degrees in Phoenix. 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I'm Brandon King for Arizona's news station, KTAR News.
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3: War or not to war? What are we doing? Nobody knows. Here's the best way to describe what's going on with Iran is nobody knows. Maybe they're going to up the ante. We're hearing that. We're hearing that they're going to press and start to take the attack to their neighbors. I'm not 100% sure what exactly that means. But as of now, not a lot's going on. And that means that oil's moving up and we got those red lights a flashing. And that means inflation will be moving up, which means
4: there's contradictory messages. You heard from Energy Secretary Chris Wright saying that it's essentially a conflict zone, but the president has been suggesting that everything is fine, that the U.S. is in total control of the strait. In fact, he floated the idea that he could declare it a U.S. territory that is not in any way reflecting the reality on the ground.
3: And no, you can't. You don't just like, we should just, it's ours. No, it doesn't work that way. So we've got the conflict zone. We've got the straits. We've got oil prices moving up again today. Remember the fact that China hasn't participated in buying the same amount of oil in the market for a while has helped out. But then you've got what's going on in Ukraine. And why is it important? Because Ukraine attacked several, and they are attacking in a major way today. I mean, their gloves are off. But they attacked several areas, including an area that had two refineries that specialize in diesel, which is causing diesel prices now to go up. And then the question is, how do we get out of this? Like, that's all I want to know. How are we getting out of this?
4: Shipping through the Strait of Hormuz has basically been at a standstill. Very few ships going through the strait, and the Iranians are absolutely insistent that they are not going to allow the strait to be cleared until the United States meets not just some of the demands that they have, but all of them. And let me tell you, it's a long list of demands.
3: It is a long list of demands, several demands. First, so as I was trying to talk to somebody yesterday, have a normal conversation where because maybe you support Trump. Remember, I always tell everybody this. You know, everybody says, well, you don't like Trump. Really? Well, let me tell you what I did. I put my name and reputation online before the election. I've been taking the video down where I said, between the two, I choose Trump. Now, the caveat was, I wish there were better choices, but if these are the choices we have, which was Kamala and Trump, it was Trump. So I always tell everybody, there's the caveat there. I go out, I put my ass on the line. And no, No, I am not happy with any of it at all. Zero, zilch. When it comes to war, sorry, you said you weren't going to do this. And instead, not only have you done this, you've expanded other areas of war. You continue to bomb in certain areas and you put our men and women at risk, including the fact that we've lost lives. And now the economy is, you know, outside of that K shape. People are frustrated and angry, and rightly so. And as I was trying to have a conversation with somebody, they go right to they're offended and they throw up a wall. This isn't about you. This isn't. This isn't about any of that. You know, this isn't about... there are people, and you know this, when you get into a discussion, and that's what I like to have. I like to have a discussion. This isn't about you. This is about, do I think this is a good idea or a bad idea? I think this is a bad idea. And then you lay it out. The problem is, for a lot of people nowadays, and especially, and I've only ever really seen this with Trump, where... And this is that cult-like thing that happens. And while I'll say I think it's getting smaller, you go out and you say, yeah, I disagree. I don't think this is good. And I'm going to da-da-da. Well, that's because you hate Trump and you hate America. And I'm like, what do you say to that? No, this isn't good. Tell me how this is good. Tell me how this is good. Tell me how we get out of this. Do you think that Iran suddenly is going to go, okay, we give everything up. By the way, you guys can leave the sanctions on. You can take the Straits of Hormuz. You can do all of the things, right? And we'll replace all of our people with people that are good to you and to Israel. And you can take all of our nuclear. And do you think that's really going to happen? No, they're trying to wait us out. It is an act of attrition. They're betting because we're soft, because we are, let's be real, comparatively to what they've had to live through for the years of sanctions and the hardness and having to scrape out a world where they built an entire economy, essentially being walled in outside of the likes of China and Turkey at times, and of course, Russia and North Korea. That's what you've got. So, again, they're betting that their intestinal fortitude of being able to suffer is greater than ours. And they're probably right. Because they look at what's going on to them as an incredible threat, the people that run the country. And so they're going to... I mean, this is life or death. For us, we're going, why are we there? What again? It's amazing. So expect this to drag on. I was watching, I think, Chris Saliza, and I was reading the Pew Research that even now more than, I think, 70% of Republicans believe that this is going to last a lot longer, prolonged, which is crazy when you think about even the Republicans feel that way. What do you think? 323-538-2423 at Chad Benson Show is your X, your Insta, your YouTube. Last night, friends, there was all kinds of things that happened with the midterms.
5: Vindman was backed by establishment party leaders, and his campaign raised $16 million. None of it was enough to beat Nixon, who joined the DSA in the middle of her campaign.
6: We, the hardworking, everyday people of Florida, sent a shockwave to the Washington D.C.
5: But far-left challengers coming up short elsewhere on the ballot, unable to unseat Florida Congressman Jared Moskowitz.
3: Yeah, so it was a mixed bag. We said yesterday if they got one and they got Dixon, that's kind of a good thing for them. It doesn't matter. She's going to get boat raced in the general because what she's, for lack of a better term, peddling, the insanity of what they're peddling out there, you know, in the DSA, that's not the big tent. It's not. It's not the big tent. Meanwhile, Alaska,
5: Sullivan rallying supporters overnight.
7: We're on to the general election.
5: And Peltola, a former Democratic congresswoman, promising to be an independent voice in the Senate. But Alaska allows for four candidates, regardless of party, to advance to the general election ballot. And this morning, it's unclear if that will include Dan J. Sullivan, a candidate with virtually the same name as the senator. In a plea to Republicans, President Trump posting, Alaska, be careful. Vote for the real Dan Sullivan.
3: So it looks like he's going to be there because I think he's third. I mean, the Portola and the other Sullivan are well ahead, but I think he's a solid third. So, again, you know, these are primaries. It's the tent time. Big tent, big tent, big tent. Can you expand your tent or is your tent narrow? And with all of that taking place, the craziness of last night in the primaries wasn't a primary that was taking place. It was a debate. A debate where Darlene Graham, who of course took over for Lindsay, was asked a question that I think put a fork in her campaign.
8: Are Taiwan and the South China Sea national security issues for the United States? And if so, why or how?
9: I'm just going to be honest here. I'm not on national security. I'm not that informed on national security. So, but I do support the military. My brother was in the Air Force for 33 years. So I will do everything I can to support the military. My dad was in the Army. I'm not a polished politician up here. National security is not my thing, not my area of expertise, but I do support the military.
3: Yeah. So that didn't go over well, nor should it have. Ralph Norman is who she's up against, and you could hear the audible, because it was awful. It was just a horrible answer. You could have said a lot of things. You could have said, look, my brother, Lindsay, he loved killing all the right people. And so we're going to keep doing what he liked to do, which is just straight ahead. Oh, I don't think that would have been a good thing to say. No, you could have. There's ways you can. I mean, if you want to be a politician, you better learn how to say a lot of things and say nothing. Look, there are certain aspects of our relationship with Taiwan where we absolutely must be there for them. In saying that, there's a lot of things that I probably am not privy to that may lead down a road that is different than any kind of answer I can give you here tonight, because once again, I've just recently taken over from my late brother and I am drinking from a fire hose here. But I do know that Taiwan is important. They are an ally and we have a relationship with Xi and China, and that too is important. So we must walk carefully, but we do need to carry a big stick. Something like that, I think, would have been better than, I've never even heard of Taiwan. I'd like to tie one on now. I know that for sure. 323-538-2423 at Chad Benson Show is your Axe, your Insta coming up. 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Chad Benson Show. Did you guys hear that? 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That's my phone. 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I love the silence. 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
15: I wish I was. I'm so grateful to be filling in for Jimmy and to be hosting a talk show on network TV once again. This has been kind of a strange experience for me because all of a sudden I'm re-famous. I'm back in the spotlight, all thanks to President Oompa J. Loompa. Who is watching us this evening from inside a catering cart. You know, I couldn't have done it without you, sweetie. You brought me back, just like you did with fascism and the measles.
3: Oh, look at that there. A little Rosie O'Donnell filling in for Kimmel. So last week it was Anthony Anderson. This week it's Rosie O'Donnell. And it was kind of funny about bringing back the measles. The measles. I can't wait to see what we bring back next. What do you think it's going to? I have no idea. I'm excited, though. What would be something you'd bring back? I don't know. Would you go back in time to get it and bring it forward? Here's a question for you today. I want you guys to I'm going to put the poll up on the interwebs. At Chad Benson Show. X. Go there, take it. You can also text the program, let us know. If you could travel in time, okay? So you can travel in time. Here's the catch. You can only go one direction. Okay, so you can come back to the now, but you can't go backwards and forwards. So you can't go back in time and then 50 years into the future. It can either, you can go back in time and then back to where you are now, or you can go forward and then back to where you are now. Those are the, that's the caveat. Which would you do? We were talking about this yesterday and my buddy, Ken and I were rapping about this, you know, as we do, as two elderly gentlemen do. And you know, I would think in the past, I'd be like, man, I'd want to go back in time, you'd think, because I go and I could do this and I can do that and I could change some things or, you know, I mean, you worry about the butterfly effect. 323-538-2423 at Chad Benson Show is your X, your Insta, your YouTube, your Facebook, and all the other things. We'll be live again tonight on YouTube. If you have a chance, check us out. It helps us out right here on the Chad Benson Show. But the interesting thing was, both of us came up to the conclusion that I wouldn't do any of that. Because I love my kids, I love my family, and I wouldn't want to change anything or do something that could jeopardize that. Even through all the heartache and all the other stuff. So if you could do one, what would it be? And I'm sure some of you are thinking, well, no, man, it'd be easy. Go back in time so you can set up your future. And like, I mean, I guess if you went back to a specific, it's hard because here's the thing. You're still going to live that back in time, right? So it's not like you go set up, you know, an investment account and you go, okay, I'm going to buy Berkshire Hathaway at a nickel. And, you know, you're not doing that because you're going to take that path to get to where you are today. And so when you arrive back in today, it's going to be totally different. And again, all of this is totally plausible. And it's more entertaining than talking about the insanity of wacky politics in Iran. Because if you go at some point in time, if you do that, you're going to be a billionaire. And so those choices that you make are going to lead you in a different direction. So you may not meet your wife or your husband, may not have the kids you have, etc., etc. Just, it's an interesting thing. And if you go to the future too far... How far is too far where you go, uh-oh, I'm not here. See? It all adds a little something. So, if you could, you can only go in one direction, like the band, which direction are you going to take? Speaking of directions, we're going to pivot now to a little White Woman Wednesday, as well as Dearborn, the craziness and chaos yesterday. What happened? We'll talk about that as well. Chad Benson Show.

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2: 7:30 is the time. Good evening. I'm Brandon King for KTAR News. Oswaldo Pirella, a former MLB player and current minor league coach for the San Diego Padres, has been detained by Immigration Customs Enforcement. Pirella, his wife, and two kids currently live in Peoria. ICE officials say Pirella was arrested at the El Paso International Airport while working on a work trip. They say he entered the country legally in 2014, granted permission by the Obama administration to remain in the U.S. until 2018. We're told he will remain in ICE custody pending removal proceedings and will receive due process. A 17-year-old has been sentenced to 14 years in prison over a deadly road rage incident. It happened in August of 2025 when Henry Gonzalez was 15 years old. 45-year-old Porfirio Medina was riding a scooter, nearly colliding with Gonzalez's car. Medina approached the passenger side of the vehicle. Prosecutors say that's when Gonzalez rolled down the window, firing a single shot that killed Medina. He pled guilty to one count of manslaughter. We'll grab you a roadway check now, live from the Valley Chevy Dealers Traffic Center. Still about a block or so delay on the 101 northbound as you're headed on the right shoulder, just past the 51 southbound, past the Desert Ridge area. And then further south, a crash popping up towards the Scottsdale area. This on the center lane if you're headed southbound on the 101 near Via de Ventura, about a one block delay as you're passing through McCormick Ranch. And KTAR weather for the Valley. As far as rain chances go, we are looking around 15% the next hour or so, and then above 50% from 8 o'clock until 11, and really tempers off until at least the mid-afternoon hours tomorrow. Looking at the Doppler right now, most of the rain is towards the Globe and San Carlos areas, as well as south towards Tucson. We're keeping an eye on if any of those cells head towards the downtown Phoenix area. Low tonight of 92, high of 110 tomorrow for Thursday. It's currently 106 degrees in Phoenix. 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I'm Brandon King for Arizona's news station, KTAR News.
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0: and Dave Packer. The NTSB is rushing to the scene after a Pennsylvania State helicopter and a Cessna small plane collided midair near Harrisburg this evening. Officials say the Cessna pilot did not survive. But Governor Josh Shapiro at the scene with some good news on the two on board the chopper.
1: Two Pennsylvania State troopers, Corporal Bryce Corman and Trooper Jason Mills, while injured, are going to be okay.
0: A safari helicopter crashed while on a tour over a remote part of Kenya, killing all seven people on board, among them five Americans.
2: Police telling ABC News respected Telemundo executive Jose Suarez was among those five Americans killed. Also among the dead, well-known Miami businessman Roger Duarte, once featured in Forbes' 30 Under 30, survived by two children and his wife, whose family owns the famous Versailles restaurant in Miami. Ecuadorian officials confirming the nation's intelligence chief, Michel Sensi-Gontugi, and his wife, Stephanie Hollihan, were also killed.
0: ABC's Victor Akendo. The national debt rising by $1 trillion in just 5 months. Today reaching a staggering $40 trillion. But the spending on President Trump's projects at the White House continues. ABC's Jonathan Curl.
3: He says the helipad will be more than just a place for his helicopter to land.
4: They can have people go there for cocktails and then walk to the ballroom.
3: And so it went for nearly 40 minutes. The president showing off White House renovations, which the Washington Post reports will cost more than $900 million. Unclear how much of that coming from taxpayers.
4: This is going to look incredible from the air and from every place.
0: The family of Nolan Wells tonight marked what would have been his 19th birthday with a vigilant outreach. They want to keep the search for answers into his mysterious death on Horn Island, Barrier Island, about 10 miles off the Gulf Coast, alive. Confirmed, Prince Harry and his wife Meghan, the Duchess of Sussex, are planning to move back to the UK. 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
9: 8:02 is the time. Good evening. I'm Brandon King for KTAR News. Tucson police are looking for suspects after a shooting left a Tucson PD recruit dead and his fiance wounded. Pima County Sheriff Chris Nanos talks about the scene Tucson police are investigating.
10: Deputies responded to the call and found a young 23-year-old man inside, deceased, and his wife, also 23 years old, with a gunshot wound.
9: He says the woman was taken to the hospital, is in stable condition. The Pima County Sheriff's Office says detectives are searching for a gray SUV believed to be connected with that shooting. They ask anyone with information to call 911. Probably not much of a surprise to hear this.
11: Last year was definitely an extreme year for heat.
9: The high heat also felt around the nation.
12: According to the American Meteorological Society's State of the Climate 2025 report, last year was the fourth hottest of a 131-year record in the United States. Dan McAvoy with the Western Regional Climate Center says we felt that the most in the Southwest.
11: We're not just going to see those annual and seasonal means increasing, but also the number of extreme days.
12: A major driver of our consistently high temperatures was warmer overnight lows. McAvoy expects an increase in extreme heat days as time goes on.
11: Be prepared to deal with more of those impacts of warming temperatures on seasonal and annual scales like snowpack and then daily extremes.
12: Ballin Overstoles, KTAR News.
9: We'll grab you a check of your roadways now, live from the Valley Chevy Dealer Traffic Center. Towards the Tempe area, we're looking at two crashes slowing things down. One just popping up near Apache Boulevard at the Dorsey Lane intersection, just east of the ASU Tempe campus, about a block delay in the eastbound direction. There is also a delay just north of that, not due to a crash on the map, but if you're headed west or eastbound on University, both of those are seeing about a block delay from Priest towards the Mill Avenue area, again, in both directions, adjacent to that crash near Apache and Dorsey. Finally, tonight, we are looking at a crash also as well towards Tolleson. This slowing things towards the Canyon Trails area, the 10 eastbound near Pebble Creek Parkway. And KTAR weather for the Valley, we are keeping track of NWS radar stuff right now as far as the rain levels go. There is a cell moving from the north into Peoria and Queen Creeks area. There is also significant portion of rain to the east towards the San Carlos Reservation. We're keeping track if either of those are going to lead to rain towards the Metro Phoenix area. Low tonight of 92, high of 110 tomorrow. It's currently 101 in Gilbert. 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I'm Brandon King for Arizona's news station, KTAR News.

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1: The war in Iran continues. Is it popular? No.
2: Nearly 6 months after the U.S. and Israel launched strikes against Tehran, a new poll shows a majority of Americans disapprove of the strikes against the regime, with 80% of Americans now fearing the war will go on for an extended period of time.
1: What? No. As we have been saying, and I want to be wrong about it. I want it to come to some sort of great agreement, even though they're not talking at all, at all. And by the way, let me give you these numbers. I want you guys to soak this up. All right. 87% of Democrats believe this is going to go on for an extended period of time. 71% of Republicans. 71. And a majority of Republicans now are over this. The 2 weeks is now 6+ months and continuing. There doesn't seem to be an end in sight. Oil is starting to make an upward move, and you're going to be having some issues in, dare I say, the next few weeks, potentially, of, you know, the it, if you will, hitting the fan. Because China's going to start purchasing oil again. We're going to run into the diesel issue that we're seeing now that two big refineries have been knocked out in Russia. That does matter because, again, it's a global market. So you take, it may not affect us, but it affects the marketplace where people are buying. You're like, yes, yes, indeed. So here's a few things Trump has going for him. One, the boomers. They're still all about this, right? This is revenge for them. They're pretty stoked. They're getting their revenge in their mind, I guess. I don't know. That's what it is. So, but that is the group that shows up. They vote. Two, the stock market. If the stock market was to pull back even 10%, gets back into the 40s, 48, somewhere around there, and this is between now and midterms, the administration, the Republican Party, is in a lot of trouble at that point in time. I mean, a lot of trouble. Outside of that, I don't know what else. I mean, his ego is the reason that we're still there. Ego's the reason we got into this thing. And telling everybody we've won, they're not buying it. Telling everybody that they have collapsed, they're giving up, they're calling us today, they're not buying it. Telling them that you're going to blow them up and they're no longer going to exist, they're not buying it. They're not. As goes the economy, so goes your presidency and your party. Now, one of the other things they have going on for them, so that was for Trump. For the Republicans, crazy. That's what they have going on for them. Not them being crazy, because there's plenty of that. But the DSA folks. That's it. No more, no less. The DSA folks. Mike Johns was out giving his, you know, speech talking about how he's bullish. It's going to be great. It's going to be great. We're going to surprise everybody. And it's a possibility. I have not ruled that out. I've not ruled that out. I think it is a possibility that they will surprise some folks. But possibility is not even a 50-50. It's not even a 30%. I would say it's a 10 to 15% chance. At best, and things would have to go the right way. And I don't foresee that happening. But this is the Democrats. And as we know with the Democrats, what's the thing they love to do? They love to choose the wrong thing to support and get behind. They abandon common sense. They abandon expanding the tent, and they run at insanity.
3: This is a contrast election, a contrast between common sense, represented by a guy like Tom Barrett, and crazy. And that's what his opponent represents. Those policies are crazy. It'd be terrible for Michigan, terrible for America. And that's why we're very confident. We have a slight fundraising advantage over Democrats for the first time in about 10 years. And that's because the Democrat Party is almost in the stage of open civil war right now. The Marxist radical insurgent left is taking over the party. And I'm sad to say this is not our father's Democratic Party. They are leaving the people behind. And so hardworking Americans of every stripe, of every background need to understand this is a high-stakes election, and we got to keep progress moving forward, and you have to have Republicans who are able and willing to do that.
1: But they don't trust you. They don't. And I continue to say, why continue to give them a second chance? Nobody's made the argument for them outside of, well, they're not Democrats. Okay. Make the argument of why they deserve a second chance. Make the argument of why they deserve to stay in power. Why, Mike, do you deserve to stay in power? You get the one big beautiful bill. And, okay, great. Which is, you've not cut the debt, you've added to it. The things that you put in there that everybody celebrates, right? Those things expire. But the tax cuts? No, you made those permanent. Especially for the upper. But the seniors, I mean, we can go on and on about the no tax on tips and no tax on overtime and no tax on the, those things expire. And you also know that what is coming after the midterms is going to be a kick in the grundle for a lot of people out there who are looking at their premiums with healthcare skyrocket. It's timing. That's why you got to turn this thing into culture war and scare the bejesus out of everybody. That's the only thing you can do. Make sure that the WNBA conversation goes on every single day and talk about how, I guess, you're going to make sure that, you know, trans boys, girls, whatever, can't play in girls sports or whatever. I mean, there's where you have to go with that. And the usual wackadoos, because the DSA's nuts. I mean, they are. Look, they're probably more surprised by this being this popular and on television as anybody else. So you've got to hope that they continue the path of ridiculousness, and they will. They're the Democrats. Give them three choices. They'll ask you which is the worst choice, and they'll say that's the one we're gonna sink our teeth into. The Democrats remind me of a panda bear. So if you guys don't know anything about panda bears are ridiculous. They are. They run at extinction. If it wasn't for the fact that they were cute, they'd be extinct. Have you ever seen a panda bear? Like, you hand a panda bear something, and if it has its baby, it'll hand you the baby and then eat that something. And pay no attention to the baby. You walk away with it. They are ridiculous. And that's kind of what the Democrats become. The minute you throw a culture war item at them, they're like, oh, I'll pick that up. Here, you take this. That's what you have to hope for. But it's not working, I think, the way that you think. And as I said last night, and I've said for years, all things being equal, crazy culture war issues, the right gets it right most of the time. Not always, but a lot of the times. But that's when all things are equal. The economy's good. When you are struggling to pay your bills, that's a different story. That changes everything. You stop caring about those culture war issues outside of a certain group of people, usually the boomers, older, retired, own a home, not worried about if gas goes up a little bit or paying bills or any of that stuff. So that's why the Republicans have to make sure the stock market stays hot. Because if that thing was to take a dip, man, there's going to be a lot of trouble. A lot of trouble. 323-538-2423. At Chad Benson Show is your X. That is your Insta, your YouTube, and all the other things. We have a poll up today. Hey, we got discussing a couple things yesterday afternoon on my local show. And somehow we came upon time travel. And I said to the guys, I said, all right, let me give you this. You can choose. You can go to the past and you can come back to where the present is. Or you can go to the future and then come back to where the present. So you cannot do both. You can't go to the past and they go, oh, when it was like 20 years. No, you can go one direction and that is it. That's it. One direction. No more, no less. And I threw that out there today. What would you do? What would you do? Currently, the past has a lead, 72.7%. Staying put, 18.2%. The future, only 9.1%. I was surprised by that. For me, I would say the future, because I wouldn't want to do anything in the past that would jeopardize my children. And I'm not talking about just whether or not they would even exist, because you could change something. That right there was why I wouldn't want to. And I said the future. What would you say? Let me know. Text the program 323-538-2423 at Chad Benson Show is your X, your Insta. We got some White Woman Wednesday coming up a little bit later. You got your urban word of the day and straight ahead. Woo! I'm just going to say this. Pastor, aliens, giants. That's all I'm giving you right there. That's all I'm giving you right there. I love crazy. Crazy makes me laugh, but that's all I'm giving you right there. You'll have to find out. The first home title lock. Easier to steal a house than a television in Arizona. Headline the other day. How do they do it? Well, first of all, public records, right? Your property, your name, address, property information, documents containing your signature, that information accessed and used by criminals. It's that simple. They go through AI. They can put documents together to fool even the best experts, and then they get themselves on your title. Now, you don't know about it because nobody alerts you to it. Then all of a sudden, you start getting mail that says you owe money. 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Chad Benson Show. Did you guys hear that? 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
1: Kids, we all enjoy crazy, and boy, this is a story.
19: A Christian evangelist says aliens implanted a device in her body when she was a child and have been harvesting her eggs ever since. And somehow, that is not even the wildest part of this story. So Katie Souza is a 63-year-old minister, charismatic tradition, and her show airs on Christian television. She has hundreds of thousands of followers online, and her ministry brings in more than $2 million a year in donations. That's a lot. She says that when she was a girl, alien beings implanted what she calls an interdimensional device inside her, harvesting her eggs to create hybrid children. She claims thousands of women like her have been unknowingly implanted by these aliens, and that these devices might explain infertility and mysterious illnesses.
1: Wait, hold on a second. I'm just trying to, there's a lot to go over here. So first of all, I'm starting a cult. Now that I know I can make $2 million a year just saying wacky crap. Secondly, so I want to get this right. So aliens came down. They did like an IUD. They took some of your eggs. They did. I'm wrapping my head around this. At the same time, they're harvesting your eggs, but they're also making you infertile. There's a lot going on. Is there more to this?
19: Here's where this becomes a religion story.
1: Oh.
19: Souza doesn't think these beings are extraterrestrials from another planet.
1: Why would they be?
19: She thinks they're fallen angels. Ah. She connects them to Genesis 6, which is a very strange passage. It's about the mysterious sons of God who have children with human women, producing a race of giants called the Nephilim.
1: Okay, so now we're at the Nephilim. I'm just trying to put it all together. This is, if only there was a place that I could read this.
19: In her theology, today's alien encounters are just a modern version of that story. Demonic beings attempting to corrupt the genetics of humanity. And she's got a new book about all this. It's published by Charisma Media, which is a major charismatic Christian publisher. She's previously taught a lot about spiritual warfare and werewolves and something called a spirit spouse. Interesting stuff. Religious traditions have always had categories for strange or frightening experiences. Angels and demons, spirits, demonic possession.
1: 323-538-2423. At Chad Benson Show is your X, your Insta, your YouTube, your Facebook, and all the other things. We love hearing from all of you right here on the Chad Benson Show.
19: What's fascinating here is watching these ancient categories absorb a very modern mythology about UFOs and alien abductions and government disclosure while we're at it. In her world, the aliens don't replace the demons. The aliens become the demon.
1: But of course, I mean, couldn't be any other way. What do you guys think? Are you worried about the Nephilim and the whatnot? I think it's time to start a cult. What kind of cult we have? Because here's the thing. I don't want to participate that much. It's the other side of it. Like, you want to, because it feels like it's a lot of work keeping it all up. Like, at some point in time, I'd be like, this feels like a job. That was not supposed to be. It was not supposed to be that way. It's supposed to be kind of fun. Oh, Lord. Lordy, lordy, lordy. Make sure you check out our Twitter and all that stuff. We're posting videos throughout the day. I'm going to post a picture here in a little bit of my cat, who is my helper in the office, who he himself could probably start a cult. And he's my producer, is the one-man band here. And let's just say in the middle of the show, he enjoys getting on the microphone. He does. I just turned on my Twitter, and have you seen Nancy Mace with her come hither pictures? So she ran, right, to be governor. And then she's like, well, I lost, so now I'm going to go get inked out. And she's like sleeved up now. There's a cult, baby. Tell you that right now. Hubba, hubba, hubba, hubba. 323-538-2423 at Chad Benson Show. Your X, your Insta, your YouTube, and all of the other good things coming up. Some White Woman Wednesday. Very white. We'll do that among other things. This is the Chad Benson Show.

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3: Eyes on Education.
4: This was not grassroots, and they deserved to get defeated.
2: Proposition 212 has been removed from the November ballot. Pro and anti-ESA groups are weighing in on that decision.
5: Jenny Clark with school choice advocacy group Love Your Schools Arizona tells the Mike Broomhead Show the ruling helps protect the ESA program in the state, allowing parents to have a say in how their children learn.
4: I think when districts are responding with smaller schools and more niche options, that really is the future, and that's a good thing. We want the public schools to be doing that, and this is where free markets and competition are going to end up improving outcomes for Arizona students.
5: The Protect Education Act Committee released a statement saying it's furious with the ruling, blaming anti-public education lawmakers from making sure, quote, voters never got their say. Shira Tanzer, KTAR News.
2: And President Trump says he's putting a pause on implementing new 50% tariffs on Canadian imports after he announced the two countries have come to a tentative trade agreement. The White House says that as part of the proposed deal, Canada would remove rules that the administration says unfairly target American dairy and auto exports. Gotta be a traffic check now live from the Valley Chevy Dealers Traffic Center. Towards Northern Avenue and 31st Avenue, just west of the 17, we're looking at a new crash popping up. It's not delaying things too much, except for about a block and a half in the western direction. If you're headed out the 17 and then towards 35th is where that crash starts to clear up. And then towards the Tempe area, crash still slowing things on the Apache Boulevard intersection towards South Dorsey due to a traffic incident. KTAR weather for the valley. That cell we were talking about towards the area north of Prescott has started to dissipate a little bit. We are still keeping an eye on that, as well as several cells forming in the Globe and Florence area headed westbound towards the Metro Phoenix area. Low tonight of 92 degrees, high of 110 tomorrow. It is currently 101 in Gilbert. Weather brought to you by 72 Sold. I'm Brandon King for Arizona's news station, KTAR News.
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3: From ABC News, I'm Dave Packer. A police helicopter and a small airplane collided in the skies over Pennsylvania Wednesday night. It happened during a training exercise at Carlisle Regional Airport, minutes from the state capital of Harrisburg. Lieutenant Colonel George Bivens with the Pennsylvania State Police.
4: As that Cessna came down along that runway, for an unknown reason, it veered hard to the right

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3: From ABC News, I'm Dave Packer. A police helicopter and a small airplane collided in the skies over Pennsylvania Wednesday night. It happened during a training exercise at Carlisle Regional Airport, minutes from the state capital of Harrisburg. Lieutenant Colonel George Bivens with the Pennsylvania State Police.
4: As that Cessna came down along that runway, for an unknown reason, it veered hard to the right at the last moment.
3: The pilot of the Cessna 150 was killed. All on board that helicopter, two Pennsylvania state troopers, both expected to survive. Five Americans have died in a helicopter crash in Kenya. That, according to the State Department, local authorities say seven people total were on board. No survivors. President Trump saying he's reducing the scheduled joint military exercises with South Korea and saying he's meeting with North Korean dictator Kim Jong-un later this year.
5: I felt that to do a massive war exercise, I thought that was very insulting to somebody that, frankly, has been, during my term at least, very well behaved.
3: Reaction from North Korean state media, quote, "We regard it as one unworthy of comment and have no interest in it at all," and saying there's no knowledge of any discussions between Trump and Kim. The family of Nolan Wells Wednesday marking what would have been his 19th birthday with a vigil and an outreach to supporters. They want to keep the search for answers into his mysterious death on Horn Island, a barrier island about 10 miles from the Gulf Coast, active. The family's attorney, Ben Crump.
6: We're trying to work collaboratively with the district attorney's office. Obviously, the Congressional Black Caucus has asked for the FBI to open an investigation.
3: The U.S. national debt reaching a staggering milestone, surpassing $40 trillion. This just 5 months after the U.S. hit a record $39 trillion debt in March. 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
7: 9:02 is the time. Good evening. I'm Brandon King for KTAR News.
8: Last year was definitely an extreme year for heat.
7: According to the American Meteorological Society's State of the Climate 2025 report, last year was the fourth hottest year of a 131-year record in the U.S. Dan McAvoy with the Western Regional Climate Center says we felt that most in the Southwest with consistent heat.
8: Daily high temperatures and overnight low temperatures also in the Southwest, in those places where it stays really warm overnight, where you don't get the cooling for your house.
7: He expects more record-setting daily highs and extreme heat days in Arizona, though he does say last year was uniquely warm overall. Many are questioning the widespread implementation of automatic license plate reading flock cameras after instances of police misuse have come to light. Former Department of Homeland Security Undersecretary John Cohen joined Arizona's Morning News explaining.
9: So if I'm driving down the street in Phoenix and I'm passing a flock camera, the image of my vehicle is captured, uploaded. If I'm wanted for a crime, law enforcement may be notified where I am. That information is immediately available.
7: Multiple Valley cities either cancel their contracts with Flock or are rethinking the usage of AI-powered cameras. It was after officers were found to have accessed Flock camera data for inappropriate usage. Eyes on the economy, could a tariff standoff turn a corner?
10: President Trump announced a three-day delay on the 50% tariffs targeted in Canadian imports that were set to go into effect today after he says the U.S. and Canada have reached a tentative trade agreement. Glenn Williamson, founder and CEO of the Canada-Arizona Business Council, tells Arizona's Morning News the impact the tariffs would have if they do end up going into effect.
11: At 10, 15, 20% on

0: a lot of products, you can build this in and it really hurts. At 50%, you're causing people to make critical decisions as to what they do as companies.
1: Canada is Arizona's third largest export market with $5.6 billion in annual two-way trade. Colton Krolak, KTAR News.
2: Grab you a check of your roadways now live from the Valley Chevy Dealers Traffic Center. Towards Tempe, two crashes slowing things down. One near Dorsey Lane and University, another just further south towards Mill and East Broadway Road. Both of those causing some about a block delay each in the northbound direction for each. And then towards Mesa, a crash now blocking the 87 southbound if you're passing Juanita Avenue, about a two block delay from Southern Avenue down south towards Baseline. And KTAR weather for the Valley. Low tonight, we're looking at 91 degrees. 110 was our high today. We'll reach the same for tomorrow, 111 by Friday. 20% rain chances tomorrow. As for tonight, at least a 15% chance of rain from now until around 1 a.m. And then we are keeping watch on those cells moving from the east into the western parts of the Valley. It is currently 102 degrees in Apache Junction. 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I'm Brandon King for Arizona's news station, KTAR News.
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5: Data centers and flock cameras. They're the new boogeyman. And there are questions that need to be answered, and yes, abuse. Let's start first with the flock cameras, because this is the data center thing has been brewing for a while. Flock cameras is now all over because people are starting to realize, oh my God, I'm being filmed 24/7. And we've been on it. That's what we do. It's who we are. And people are like, don't fear the flock cameras. Yes. It's not about the cameras. As we have talked about, the spirit of why you would like to have it, meaning we want it to be for good. We got it because we can stop trafficking and crack crimes and we could do all these things and kidnappings we could stop and you know all the stuff. That's the spirit. But the reality is something different.
6: This morning, those controversial license plate tracking cameras made by Flock back in the spotlight. A Massachusetts police officer on leave at risk of losing his job and possibly facing criminal charges for allegedly abusing the technology. The Stowe Police Department says Officer Jason Rogers improperly accessed information about someone he knows five different times in the Flock database. The highly scrutinized Flock cameras automatically photograph every passing vehicle into a database that officers can search without a warrant. A fight now brewing in one Ohio community over the technology. A county commissioner calling for the Lucas County Sheriff's Department to pause its use of Flock cameras until an audit can determine what legal authority officers are using to access the data and how to protect residents from mass surveillance.
7: This is mass surveillance at scale.
5: Now, yesterday, we played audio of a commissioner here in East Tennessee who said that at the committee meeting said, hey, the guy who is the CEO of Flock, he should be hung publicly for treason. You're like, whoa. I mean, I think that's a little bit much. I don't think he sold anything out like that, but no, there's a lot of questions. right? We're all concerned. We should be. And for those of you out there go, well, I think it's really good because I've got nothing to hide. Shit. Again, shush. When people say that, it drives me crazy. I got nothing to hide. So why do I care? It's not about whether or not you have something to hide. It's about, do you not value your liberty, your freedoms? Do you not value those things? Are those not important to you? And everybody says they've got nothing to hide until it happens to them. And they're like, oh my God, I didn't like that. So that's why we fight it now. And it might already be too late if we're honest with ourselves. So as we started this segment about abuses, right, with the one out there in Massachusetts, Central Florida officer is accused of accessing Flock to track his estranged wife's vehicle 717 times over a 21-month period. What?
6: But the sheriff, defiant, calling the technology a game changer. There have been multiple reports across the country of law enforcement officers misusing the database, including using them to stalk women. Critics calling these cameras an invasion of privacy. Some are being vandalized in acts of protest. The growing backlash led Flock to announce new changes last week, including requiring a criminal case number for their database searches and a promise to delete the camera data after 7 days instead of 30.
5: Do you believe them? I don't. I don't know if I believe. Sorry. Here's the thing. It doesn't go anywhere. Who owns the data? Flock does. You, I, we don't own the data. The county, the city, the feds, they don't own the data. It's up for grabs. Anybody wants the data? Come get the data. It's all yours. Yeah. Yeah. Not good. Well, that can't be it, right? There couldn't be no more other issues.
8: As we speak, another police officer is waking up in prison, this time in Wisconsin, after he was sentenced just this week for also using the system for personal reasons. The bigger question critics are still asking is whether the changes Flock has promised is enough to stop these violations and privacy concerns.
5: No, I don't think so. And I'll tell you why. Maybe I'm wrong. Maybe I'm right. And I was pointing this out to several people because we had a spirited discussion in and amongst ourselves, but then also with some listeners. And I said, it's a tool, right? So it's a tool. That's all it is. It's a tool. That tool could be used for good or bad, but it's just a tool. How it's used will determine what happens. Just like a car. Somebody could abuse it, get drunk, do something stupid, crash their car. They could take a gun, abuse it, do something horrific, shoot somebody, a hammer. It's a tool. How it's used is the issue. And much like with a car, with a gun, and with a hammer, human beings are not perfect. And because of that, they will act. And it's the new boogeyman. There's no doubt. And they're going to pitch it as, you know, this is the greatest thing and you don't even understand. And it's cracking crimes. It's not about whether or not. Again, it sounds great that it's getting kids that are kidnapped and all of those things, but at what cost to the rest of us? All the time. There's not a place now that you can go in the country, they say, where they can't search you or see you. How does that make you feel? And do you think it's going to grow from here? I don't think so. No, I don't. And then the data centers, they're the other boogeyman. And here's the thing with the data centers. It's almost like it's become class warfare, right? The 1% versus the littles. And there is a little bit to that. But we need the data centers. We need growth. How you go about doing it is the issue. And what's the old saying? It's not always what you say, it's how you say it. Here's the one thing I do not see with many of these data centers until it's too late. Going into a community, talking to them about the reality of what you would want to do, how it's going to impact them, and coming in more as a partner than a nameless, faceless group of people that they look at and say, ho, you're here to basically get even richer on our backs. And now you've got two fights that are bringing the left and the right together. They are joining forces as the reluctant Power Rangers in these great fights. 323-538-2423 at Chad Benson Show is your X and Insta. Let me know what you think about that. Speaking of wars right now, like, is the Straits ours? Everything open?
9: There's contradictory messages. You heard from Energy Secretary Chris Wright saying that it's essentially a conflict zone, but the president has been suggesting that everything is fine, that the U.S. is in total control of the Strait. In fact, he floated the idea that he could declare it a U.S. territory that is not in any way reflecting the reality on the ground.
5: No, it's not. It's not a U.S. territory, and it's not reflecting that. There was a ship hit today. Nothing is moving through, no matter what Trump says. And they're not talking.
9: Shipping through the Strait of Hormuz has basically been at a standstill. Very few ships going through the Strait. And the Iranians are absolutely insistent that they are not going to allow the Strait to be cleared until the United States meets not just some of the demands that they have, but all of them. And let me tell you, it's a long list of demands.
5: Yeah, it is. And they're not going to get, they've got no reason to give it up. Trump, through his ego, is not going to accept anything that might be a loss. He can't. He can't. So he's willing, through his ego, to realize, rather than saying you've bitten off more than you can chew, okay, he will ride this thing for as long as he possibly can, to either he is forced by Congress to do something, which if I'm him, I would hope, right? Make Congress do this. If I'm him, tell them, hold a vote. Why? Because if they vote when it comes to this as a war power, I mean, if they do something where they could force his hand, which maybe pulls us out of this, while that, to me, it would be a smart thing. If I'm just workshopping this in my own mind. If I'm him, I'm like, man, that'd be great, because then I can blame them for all the crap that happens with Iran. I can blame them, saying I wanted to stay the course, but they didn't want me to. But they won't do that, because obviously Israel and whatnot. This is going to go on potentially for quite a while. Both Republicans and Democrats both see this thing carrying on for quite a long time. And I don't see them giving up anytime soon. And no matter what it does as far as hurt the economy or that stuff, I don't think Trump's going to back away from this anytime soon. So alas, here we are. So we'll just ignore it. Fix the glitch, if you will. Coming up, a little What's Trending straight ahead. We've also got One Hit Wonder Wednesday. 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

0: me.
1: That's what I was trending on the old interwebs on this Wednesday, getting you over to him. Google, start there. Frank Beard, legendary drummer for the Southern Rock trio, ZZ Top, passed away. He was actually touring with them, and then they had to cancel a couple shows, and he had gone into hospice. There were some video and pictures of him. He did not look well. I don't think people realize how sick he was. Florida election results, the primaries, Byron Donalds. Indeed, he won. Corey Mills did not win. Jake Lang, douche canoe. Talked about him. We'll talk about him in a minute. He is the agitator in Dearborn.
2: Is he, Chad?
1: Alaskan primary. So in Alaska, Dan Sullivan and Mary Patola won. Now, it's a jungle primary, and the other Dan Sullivan finished a distant third, but he may be in the general. Don't even ask. I don't know. Over to Yahoo! Hayden Pantier, trending. Byron Donalds and Jolly. Have a holly jolly Christmas. Frank Beard, ZZ Top, trending. Penn State. More arrests are being made in the cocaine ring. What's happening with the Nittany Lions? What's going on with the Nittany Lions? Hey, guys, with the Nittany Lions? What's happening? What's happening? What's happening? Trump pauses the 50% Canadian tariffs because, okay, I don't even know what to say at that anymore. And finally, over to X. Arkansas opens its first Buc-ee's. Mutiny is trending. That's the new Jason Statham movie. Just a few of the things that are trending everywhere, and you've heard it here as we've delivered to you right here on the Chad Benson Show. Darlene Graham, trending. We'll get to that in a second. ZZ Top, Frank Bird, Hump Day, trending. Iran, trending. IRGC, inflation, trending. Speaking of Darlene Graham, should we hear it again? Well, of course we should.
3: Are Taiwan and the South China Sea national security issues for the United States? And if so, why or how?
4: I'm just going to be honest here. I'm not on national security. I'm not that informed on national security. But I do support the military. My brother was in the Air Force for 33 years. So I will do everything I can to support the military. My dad was in the Army. I'm not a polished politician up here. National security is not my thing, not my area of expertise, but I do support the military.
1: Wow. I got to be honest. I have no idea what you guys are talking about. What's a Taiwan? You could hear the audible, oh God, the gasp and the, are you kidding me?
2: I'll be honest. I am not a polished politician.
1: No, you're not. And that's why you shouldn't have this job. And I think based on that answer, she will not be getting the job, nor should she have it.
2: Saying, well, my brother, he served in the Air Force. And my father was in the Army. That's not what?
1: What? Nobody quizzed you on any of this?
2: My goodness me.
1: Well, I know one thing. My brother used to like to have a whole bunch of people killed. He loved war, so we probably do that. If you missed any of the show, grab the podcast. This is The Chad Benson Show.
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8: 9:30, I'm Brandon King for KTAR News. The investigation into two officers accused of terrorizing a couple earlier this month was confirmed by Phoenix Police Chief Matt Giordano, the chief in a social media video earlier today.
9: The actions of a few should never define an entire department. We must and we will continue to hold any officers involved in misconduct or criminal activity accountable.
8: Giordano says the investigation must proceed thoroughly. He did not add any details on the identities of those officers. An investigation is active into Governor Hobbs over an alleged pay-to-play scheme where the owner of a group home made a large contribution to the governor's inaugural fund and received a significant state contract. Arizona Attorney General Chris Mays tells the AZ Political Podcast with Jim Sharp she and Maricopa County Attorney Rachel Mitchell are working together on that investigation.
10: It's certainly our hope that we're able to get all of the answers that we need from the governor's office.
8: You can watch the full episode of the AZ Political Podcast with Jim Sharp on the KTAR YouTube channel. Grab your traffic check now live from the Valley Chevy Dealers Traffic Center. Towards the West Chandler area, there is a traffic incident slowing things down as you're heading towards the north portion of the Chandler Boulevard and 48th Street area. No major delays if you're heading onto the 10, but something to keep an eye out for if you're in the South Chandler area. And those two crashes in Tempe are still slowing things near the Dorsey Lane and East University Drive intersection, and just southwest of that towards the South Mill Avenue and Broadway Road intersection. KTAR weather for the Valley, low tonight of 91 degrees, 110, the expected high for tomorrow with 20% rain chances, 10% rain by the time we get into Friday and Saturday. As far as those rains right now, looking at the Doppler, the cell north of the Prescott area has pretty much dissipated. We are still looking at several cells to the east of the Valley and whether or not they are moving into the western portion of the Phoenix metro area. Right now, it's 101 degrees in Apache Junction. 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

0: Virginia that killed all seven people on board, among them five Americans. A tragedy in Tennessee Wednesday. A driver struck members of a Tennessee University cycling team during a training ride. Two of the student athletes from Milligan University, a private Christian institution in Elizabethton, were killed. Seven others injured, some critically. Major Roy Brown, Tennessee Highway Patrol, says while an investigation is underway, they have arrested the driver.
1: Our troopers are now working to determine exactly what happened. The information we're providing today is only preliminary.
0: 67-year-old John Benfield of Newland, North Carolina, has been charged with two counts of vehicular homicide by recklessness and five counts of aggravated assault by vehicle recklessness. You're listening to ABC News.
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3: Good evening. It is 10:02. I'm Brandon King for KTAR News, and here's what you need to know right now. The investigation into two officers accused of terrorizing a couple earlier this month was confirmed by Phoenix Police Chief Matt Giordano, the chief, in a social media video earlier today.
4: The actions of a few should never define an entire department. We must and we will continue to hold any officers involved in misconduct or criminal activity accountable.
3: Giordano says the investigation must proceed thoroughly, adding that accountability will be enforced if the officers are found guilty of any wrongdoings.
2: A KTAR News exclusive.
3: KTAR eyes on the economy. The U.S., including here in Arizona, lacks the workforce needed to keep up with the advancing manufacturing boom.
5: The U.S. Small Business Administration recently announced $50 million in grants for technical education, $5 million of that for Arizona. SBA Deputy Administrator Bill Briggs tells KTAR he visited the Joint Technical Education School District in Tucson.
6: The number one thing I heard today is we have to turn away students because we don't have enough space to enter them into our programs. And it's everything from cosmetology to precision manufacturing to culinary schools.
5: JTED works across 12 school systems, reaching 30,000 students. The technical school has plans to expand to keep up with growing demand. Heidi Hommel, KTAR News.
3: A San Diego Padres minor league coach and former MLB player who lives in Peoria has been detained by ICE while on a work trip in Texas. According to Immigration Enforcement, Oswaldo Pirella was arrested at the El Paso International Airport. Officials say he entered the country legally back in 2014 and was granted permission by the Obama administration to remain in the U.S. until 2018. We're told he will remain in ICE custody pending removal proceedings and will receive due process. One last traffic check for you today, live from the Valley Chevy Dealers Traffic Center. The East Valley is still seeing several crashes pop up on the roadways right now. One on Price and Orange Street, just near the South Tempe area, about a two-block delay from Rio Salado Parkway down towards the Main Street area. And then further south, another crash slowing things towards South Tempe near Rural Road in Westchester, about a block delay if you're headed south from the 60 down towards Guadalupe Road. And KTAR weather for the night. Well, the cell that was moving north has faded out, but the ones from the east are very much moving into the valley. Doppler radar right now showing that if you're in Mesa, Scottsdale, or parts of South Phoenix, you are probably seeing some rain right now. We're still looking at 20% rain chances from now until around 1 a.m. They're supposed to burn off around then come back around 6 a.m. tomorrow. Low tonight of 91 degrees, 110 the high for Thursday, 111 by the time we get into Friday. It's currently 101 degrees in Phoenix. 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Thank you so much for listening to our news coverage for today. It has been an honor reading the news to you, and I thank you very much for listening. I'm Brandon King for Arizona's news station, KTAR News.
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0: Welcome back to the Ramsey Show in the Fairwinds Credit Union Studio. Rachel Cruz, Ramsey Personality, is my co-host today. Andrew is with us in Tyler, Texas. Hey, Andrew, how are you?
1: Hello, sir. I'm doing well. How are you?
0: Better than I deserve. How can I help?
1: Hey, I'm just wondering, I have like a money anxiety problem. So I'm wondering how I can change my mindset with money so I can like not be so stressed and anxious about every purchase I make, big or small.
0: What are you afraid of?
1: I don't know. I think it's every purchase I make, I'm like, it could be like going out to lunch with friends or bigger purchases of, you know, like furniture.
0: Okay, so you're buying a $3,000 piece of furniture and you have anxiety about that. And again, I want you to think about this because you probably do know the answer. What is it that you're afraid of when you're buying this? I think I know, but I'll wait for you to figure it out.
1: I think it's just like the big number. I think it's the purchase, and it's like, am I going to be able to make that money back? Which I know is a silly thing to think.
0: No, nope, it's not silly at all.
2: No, it's just classic scarcity mentality.
0: It's a scarcity mentality, yeah. Mm-hmm. And that means that you're a saver. It also probably tells me that you're probably a very analytical person. Am I right?
1: Yes, sir.
0: You tend to overanalyze versus underanalyze all of these things.
1: Yes, sir.
0: Yeah, that's pretty typical. Okay. And so what all that is you get emotional satisfaction and joy from saving and stacking cash more than you do from spending it.
1: I like to spend money on things that I like to spend money on.
0: No, you don't. You just told me you had anxiety about it.
1: Well, I enjoy like giving gifts to people that I care about.
0: I didn't say you weren't generous. I said you get more peace from stacking cash than from purchases.
1: Yeah, that's true.
0: And that's okay. All right, now that we know that, we now know that the fear is caused because we're depleting the stack of cash to buy the couch.
1: Mm-hmm.
0: And I wonder if I'm ever going to get my cash back. Okay?
1: Yeah.
0: So when you're facing something like that, I wish Dr. John Deloney was here to coach you through anxiety, and we'll send you a copy of his book, Redefining Anxiety, which is a wonderful read, and you'll enjoy it. But he says that anxiety is not a negative thing. It's like the smoke alarm in the house. And the smoke alarm in the house goes off. Well, we don't ignore it and stand there in the flames and burn to the ground, right? But we also look around and go, oh, wait a minute, the battery is low. So when the alarm goes off, we have to decide then, okay, we're not going to ignore it. So the anxiety is a good warning sign. It's your body telling you that you're worried about something. That's not a bad thing. Then you say, all right, what's going on? Facts are our friends. So what are the facts? The facts are I have $3,000 to my name, and I just spent that all on a gas grill, so I am, by definition, stupid. If that's the facts, then you should have anxiety, right? If you have $85,000 in your account and you spend $3,000 on a gas grill, the facts are your life didn't change, except now you can cook a steak. Calm down. Those are the facts. And so if you stop a minute and think about what's the source of this smoke alarm going off and say, okay, then what are the facts and am I okay?
2: And it's attached to something,
0: yep.
2: Either what was wired into your brain as a kid of how you grew up, something that happened. I don't know, maybe you had your first job and you really were broke and you're like, I never want to go back there again. And your body remembers that, right?
0: Mm-hmm.
2: Or whatever it is, if you can kind of pinpoint that, I think is powerful.
0: If you can go back and find that in the past and see where it is. And so, you know, for instance, I bought and sold and flipped real estate, nothing down real estate in my 20s and went broke and lost everything. And so if I have a new plan, a bright idea, it scares the pee wadding out of my wife. and it should. Except that for the last 35 years, all my bright ideas have exceeded my dumb ideas. But prior to that, I had one big dumb idea that took us down and we lost everything. So her reaction should be, even today, 35 years later.
2: Yeah, that's right.
0: Her body remembers that terror of our lights and water being cut off, of us being broke, not having the money hardly to feed our own kids. Rachel was a baby. All of that. Her body remembers that. And I, as her spouse, have to understand that and go, okay, if this is going too fast, we need to slow down and she needs to get more information so she understands what we're dealing with, or we don't need to go forward.
2: Mm-hmm.
0: Because, and we just slow down a little bit. So slow down a little bit, gather your facts. Ask where the anxiety is coming from. Is it from a real thing, or is it from a thing that happened earlier and it's just reactivating?
2: Yeah. And this is always an interesting on the scale of money controlling you. And once on one end of the spectrum, money does become an idol, a god to people, and they use it to feel better about themselves, right? Whether from an income perspective or what they drive or the house or the part of town, like it becomes this, but they're spending on one end of the spectrum, and it becomes this idol. It has them. It has their identity, everything. And then Andrew is a perfect example. Is on the other end, it has you just as much. Like, you have no freedom. You have no ability to have peace because there's a level of control.
0: When I buy lunch, I have anxiety.
2: Yeah, to have a level of control, it has you as much as it does the other people, right? And that's where the extremes on the spender and saver, and where you put money on the spectrum of the importance in your life is so important, to have that balance in both of those spectrums, because on either side, it's unhealthy. It becomes a thing that you literally think about 24/7, and it shouldn't be. It shouldn't have a grip on you like that.
0: No, either way.
2: Mm-hmm. Either side. Way. That's right. That's right.
0: Neither one are. It's almost as if it's not two ends of a spectrum. It's two points on a triangle, and the other point is peace and health.
2: Right. Yeah, that's fair.
0: There's one in you the could middle. Go to that other place and go to peace and health and
2: yes
0: proper view of it and those kinds of things.
2: Yeah, so I don't want money to have that grip on you, Andrew, right? So for the good of you, it's almost a spiritual exercise, too.
0: On the shallow view, thing I've seen you use, especially on Instagram, it worked really well, is if I buy something, if I'm shallow and I'm worried about myself trying to be something, right, with what I own or whatever, if you buy something and no one ever sees it,
2: yes,
0: would you buy it anyway?
2: Mm-hmm.
0: And the answer is yes, then you're buying it for the right reasons. If you're buying it to show off, then you're just being shallow.
2: Inflate, yes.
0: Yeah, you're just being shallow. And I've done that. I bought stuff to do that. I don't hardly ever do it anymore, but I remember doing that distinctly in my past. And by the way, that's a symptom also that leads to being broke. It leads to get rich quick, and it leads to being broke, that end of the spectrum, not Andrew's, the other side.
2: Yep.

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0: 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Jamie is in Orlando. Hi, Jamie. How are you?
1: Hi, everyone. I'm kind of nervous.
0: It's okay. How can we help?
1: Hello?
0: Hello. How can we help?
2: Oh, no. Jamie, are you there? Jamie.
0: All right.
1: Okay, can you guys hear me?
2: Oh, there she is.
0: Are you
2: yes.
0: there?
2: Can you hear us?
1: Yes. I lost you guys for a second.
2: Perfect.
1: I'm so nervous.
0: That's okay.
2: We are good. What's up?
1: I just want to know if we're rushing into buying a new construction home by selling the condo we regret buying, even if we barely make anything from that sale.
2: Okay, so you regret, you're in a condo now, you regret buying it, so you want to move to something, and the one you're looking at is a new construction build.
0: And you've already signed up for it.
1: We haven't. We're just...
2: You're in a condo. How long have you been in this condo?
1: 2 years and a half.
2: 2.5 years, is that what you said?
1: Yes.
0: So
2: okay.
0: What's the rush?
1: We have a huge HOA fee. The condo needed more repairs than what we expected. And then we thought we would be able to make a good rental out of it, but because of the HOA and the mortgage, we wouldn't be able to get things from. And then my son and I are thinking of having a kid within the next year, so we might need more space for it.
2: Okay.
0: You don't buy a house for a kid you don't have. Okay. but if you want to move... That's a different subject.
2: How much, if you sold the condo, do you have any equity in it?
0: Or no, would you even, she said they're going to break even.
2: Would you even lose money after commissions and fees and everything after selling?
1: So what we're trying to get at least is like $2,000, after paying, commission fees and everything else.
2: Okay. Do you have any other money saved that would go to the down payment of the new home?
1: Yes. So we have $57,000 in savings.
2: Okay.
1: And then we are currently investing in like 401k and everything else.
2: Sure.
0: So what's your household income?
1: Household income is $12,300.
0: Per month?
1: Yes.
2: Is that what hits your account or is that before taxes?
1: What hits our account monthly.
2: Okay.
0: Okay. So you're making about $180,000 a year. And what price range is this new construction?
1: $480,000.
0: Okay, and why new construction?
1: Because we were kind of done with all the repairs that this condo needed, so we were like, oh, maybe a new construction is going to have or require less repairs.
0: Well, so would a 2-year-old or a 5-year-old home as well require less repairs. So the problem with new construction is you're paying a premium usually. That's retail. And okay. You probably can get more bang for your buck in used housing. In most cases, not in every case, but I want you to look into that. So, new construction just feels shiny after you've dealt with a ratty condo. And I understand how you get there, but I'm not sure that's your best route. If you want to sell a condo and break even on it and get out and you got 60 grand to go buy something with and you're making 180, sure.
2: Yeah.
0: Go make the move. Don't keep the condo though. The condo is not a rental. You have properly assessed that.
2: And don't be under the assumption that a new build is going to have nothing wrong, depending on the builder grade and everything. I mean, it's, you never know. So just go in not naive to that.
0: Well, the builder may cover the things that are wrong, but there's always something wrong.
2: Yeah.
0: I mean, you know, if you build a home, there's always a punch list, and then there's a punch list 30 days later, and then there's another one 30 days later, and that's just part of, you know, building a new home. Expect that. Do not expect this to every single thing on there, every button to work exactly right. It doesn't. You just go ahead and have your expectations proper, and then you'll be easier to work with. Alex is in Columbus, Ohio. Hi, Alex. How are you?
3: Hey, how's it going, sir?
0: Better than I deserve. What's up?
3: So looking to make a career change, and I'm not sure if it is the right move at this point or if I should stick it out at my current job. And I'm kind of basing it off of my current income and current savings.
0: Okay. How long have you been in your current job?
3: I just hit 2 years a few months ago.
0: What's wrong with it?
3: Kind of getting sick of it. It's sales. I am trying to get out of sales, start a different career, and kind of spread my wings. I still live at home, so looking to branch out elsewhere. This past year, or to year to date, I'm at about 100,000. I should end at.
0: Why do you live at home?
3: Save money. Rent's expensive.
0: Okay.
2: How old are you, Alex?
3: I'm 24 years old.
0: You need to go get your own place and be a man.
3: I gotcha.
0: Yesterday.
3: Yep.
0: You make $100,000 a year. Your mommy doesn't need to fold your underwear. It's time.
3: Well, I do all my own laundry, cook and clean. It's just being in Columbus, I don't see the point in rent.
0: I do. It's called personal development. And by the way, you're not eligible for dating when you live in your mother's basement either. So, go get you a place. Now, why do you hate sales?
3: I did what I needed to do. I made my way.
2: What do you want to do?
3: For a career
2: job. Andrew or Alex, what do you want to do?
3: I'm looking at analyst roles. I'm looking to go into something that has a little bit more of a career development and growth. And that's kind of really the main point of it. Sales, I kind of figured it out.
0: What are you selling?
3: I'm in logistics sales.
0: Okay. All right.
2: Have you found some opportunities as an analyst anywhere that would hire you? Like, have you looked?
3: Yeah. I'm currently looking. I haven't really found or landed on anything.
0: Okay. What's your degree in?
3: International business and Spanish.
0: All right. You've probably been trained to do some analysts then. Good. Okay. If you can get a job making what you're making now, and move in a different direction that looks like it fits your personality style better, that's okay with me. I don't mind that a bit. But making more, not less.
3: Gotcha. Okay.
0: We don't take a pay cut and call that happiness.
3: Okay. Don't take a pay cut is what you're saying.
0: Yeah, exactly. It's not happiness.
2: Well,
0: no, it's not. It's not the definition of happiness. Happiness
2: it
0: is
2: could be if your job is fulfilling.
0: No, it's not. It's not. You need to look for something that you can go apply yourself to and make a living serving others. And that is worth. So here's the thing. I do want you to pause on the sales thing just a second, though. Okay. Because the narrative that you're using there, I want you to go get the analyst job because I think that's going to be good for you. And I think you've come to that conclusion. However, I will tell you that more CEOs come out of sales than any other position.
3: Yep. You are correct.
0: Very few of them come out of analyst.
3: Yep.
0: And so So as far
2: and
0: as,
2: may not
0: as far
2: want to be
0: as,
2: a CEO, though.
0: As far as well, I mean, as far as career development,
2: it's a good
0: I feel
2: skill
0: like
2: to
0: I've
2: have.
0: Capped out. No,
2: it's
0: you
2: a,
0: haven't.
2: Yeah, it's a good
0: if
2: skill.
0: If you know how to sell, you can work through any organization and be the best there is in there because you learn people skills and you learn you learn to level up, and sales is a great career field. But if it's not for you, that's okay. I'm not mad about that. But I don't want you to use the narrative that I was topped out at sales because you weren't. You aren't, or you're not good at sales.
2: Unless there's some weird pay structure in the company.
0: Well, you might be topped out in that pay structure, but if you can sell, the doors will open in organizations all the way through for you.
2: Yes.
0: I think you're going to probably listening to you, talking to you, I think you're going to get, good stuff from being an analyst. And I think you ought to go do that. I agree with your analysis by the analyst.

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3: CNews, I'm Dave Packer. A police helicopter and a small airplane collided in the skies over Pennsylvania Wednesday night, minutes from Harrisburg. Lieutenant Colonel George Bivens, Pennsylvania State Police.
4: As that Cessna came down along that runway, for an unknown reason, it veered hard to the right at the last moment.
3: The pilot of the Cessna was killed. The two troopers on the helicopter survived. The NTSB will investigate. A safari helicopter crashed while on a tour over a remote part of Kenya, killing all seven people on board, among them five Americans. Calling it the most crushing economic operation ever taken. President Trump announcing economic D-Day on Iran, threatening countries that support Iran's economy in any way with tremendous economic consequences. ABC News has confirmed that Prince Harry and his wife, Meghan, the Duchess of Sussex, are planning to move back to the UK, where they'll remain non-working royals. This is ABC News.
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1: Today's question comes from Brent in Utah. He said, I have $300,000 in savings and no debt. I want to invest the money in mutual funds, but I'm not sure if I should dump it in all at once or little by little each month. What's the best play in this scenario? It's a good question. Well, I would say if there's nothing, the reason I wouldn't is if there's something you're needing to buy and use part of that $300,000 for, if you need some of that money, maybe hold some of that for that purchase. If there's, you know, if it makes you more comfortable because you're scared or something, you know, we talked to some people and it's like, okay, maybe you do 60-40. But for me, no, if you really do have $300,000 just sitting in savings and you want to invest it, I'd do it tomorrow. So there's no big advantage of little by little. If anything, get in the market as it's doing well. But also don't look at the market either, because I bet when you put it in, something's going to happen and it's going to go down. And so you got to just forget about it because it's long-term investing at that point.
0: Yeah. If you can feel comfortable that this is a long-term investment, and if it goes down tomorrow, you're not going to cry because it's a long-term investment. We're riding the roller coaster down. We're going to ride it back up. Mathematically, the answer is put it all in today. There's no mathematical advantage. Okay. The S&P 500, the stock market, is up 16% as of this moment since the beginning of the year. However, somewhere back in March, the president decided to bomb Iran. And the stock, if you'd put the stock market in the day before, you'd put $300,000 in the day before you decided to do that, you might have woke up the next morning and your 300 was worth your 300 is worth 270. And you'd have had a minor cow. Okay. However, if you didn't pull it out, and now you're sitting there and you had put it in at the first of the year, it would be up 16% of $300,000, which would be about 50 grand you would have made since the first of the year. But if you'd have freaked out because the president bombed Iran and the market dropped, you know, after you put the money in January, and he did that in March,
1: took it out, you would have lost.
0: Then you would have freaked out and you would have lost money on the stock market. I'll never invest again because you have the worst possible timing on the planet because you bought while it was high and when you freaked out when it was low and got out. And of course you lost money then. So the answer is, but if you leave it in, keep your stinking hands off of it. It's much better off to put it in there and forget it. Set it and forget it. And you make serious money. All right. Stephen is in Anchorage, Alaska. Hey, Stephen, how are you?
2: Good. How are you doing, Dave?
0: Better than I deserve. What's up?
2: So I had a question about long-term investments. You know, what do you think about buying vacant land versus buying stocks or, you know, rentals? I'm not sure if I want to be a landlord.
0: Vacant land can fall in a whole bunch of different categories. Okay. You could buy farmland. You could buy a hunting preserve. You could buy the corner of a busy intersection where they're looking to put a McDonald's someday. A commercial piece of property, right? You could buy land where warehouses could be developed. You could buy land where apartments could be developed. So, there's a million kinds of different vacant land. So the answer is, I don't know, because I don't know what kind of vacant land you're thinking about. So there's certainly a lot of vacant land in Arkansas, or in Alaska, in Arkansas too, but much more in Alaska. And so, as a matter of fact, I was up there fishing last week and I learned that the federal government reserved land in Alaska, you could put 6 Texases in it. There's that much of it. It's like 166 million acres in Alaska that is owned by the federal government. It's crazy. So, you know, I don't know about vacant land in Alaska, but I guess if you're in downtown Anchorage.
1: Have you done some research, Stephen?
0: What type of land are we talking about?
2: Yeah, so I'm actually on the Kenai Peninsula, not quite Anchorage, but, you know, just like little plots to develop for, you know, like, you know, housing, like 1 or 2 acres, or like maybe like a 5 acre lot, you know, that has electricity on it, or I could put electricity.
1: Mm-hmm. For residential homes? Is that what you're thinking?
2: Yeah.
1: Okay.
0: Then that would depend on how active the new home market is in that immediate area. Okay.
2: Okay.
0: So, in other words, if half a mile away, there's a big subdivision going in, and you've got some lot price baseline that you can look at, that's fine. If there's no home building going on in the area, but you think you're just going to walk out there in the middle of a field and somebody's going to build a house because you want them to, no, you can't build it and they'll come. That's called a field of dreams. So, no, we don't do that. But, I mean, you need to have some trend lines that in the growth pattern of that area that tells you that people are actually going to want to buy this, and it's not just your gut feeling.
2: Yeah, you know, in the last, I've been there about 3 years now, and the, like, this year has been, it's as soon as a plot goes for sale, it's sold.
0: That's good. I like that.
2: Super hot market.
0: Okay.
2: There's going to be a big pipeline potentially coming in.
0: Yeah, that's good. That's, I like that.
1: And this will be with cash, like, even?
2: Yeah. Yep. Yeah, correct.
0: Right. And you're out of debt.
2: Yeah. Own my own house. I think I have my retirement all done.
0: Okay.
2: Yep.
1: Great job.
0: Yeah. Excellent. Excellent. So when I buy a piece of commercial dirt like that, I'm looking at the growth heading that direction or is already on that direction. And that's what I'm asking you to look at. In that case, land, you're speculating on land. You're buying it not for a 15-year investment, you're buying it for a 2 to 5 year investment.
1: And it could be a great one in that case. If there's,
0: you
1: it's
0: might
1: happening.
0: Make a lot of money on it. You might double your money on something like that. But it's going to be based, that's the beauty of real estate. But it is going to be based on, the higher the success rate of this is going to be based on your analysis, your correct analysis of what's going on in the neighborhood and what's really happening, what direction we're really going there. So Rachel's husband and I have done many, many real estate deals together. He owns his own real estate company, runs all of my real estate. And we looked at a piece of ground that could be developed into about 7 lots or 8 lots. And that was about 10 or 15 years ago. And it had a bunch of trash dumped on it. And we determined by the time we cleaned it up to get it ready to run a road into and paid for the land, that we would not be able to recoup at current lot prices anytime soon. Since then, you know, all these years later, that the value of that property went up dramatically, and someone else bought it, cleaned it up, and sold it and made money on it. But we didn't have the, we had a 2 to a 5 year mindset. That person had more of a 10 year or 15 year mindset. And now there's homes built in there.
1: Some of our best friends live in one of those.
0: You know the house. You know, you know the property I'm talking
1: 100%.
0: About.
1: 100%. Yeah. And there's some nice, big, beautiful homes in it. I mean, it's great. Yeah. Yep.
0: It turned out to be a good piece of property.
1: That's right.
0: But at the time.
1: Well, and you're speculating. No, yeah, totally.
0: At the time, it didn't make sense in the short term. The only way it made sense was with a 10-year or 15-year horizon. Mm-hmm. And we didn't want to tie the money up that long on a project like that. So we backed away. Someone else picked it up, had a longer time horizon, and made money with it. Mm-hmm. So that's what you're looking at. You're trying to analyze just exactly like we did there, and it's okay to walk away from a deal that doesn't fit your objectives and let someone else make the money and look back 15 years later and go, well, that worked out, you know, because it did work out. The property was fine. It wasn't tainted.
1: Mm-hmm.
0: It was just a mess.
1: Mm-hmm.
0: And so anyway. That's what you're doing. You're trying to analyze. And the beautiful thing about real estate is such an imperfect world that that's where the money's made. Your judgment's better than somebody else, and you jump on it.

0: You work your butt off for your money, but your money's never going to return the favor if all you do is sit around and hope for the best. 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
0: Our scripture of the day, Hebrews 13:7. Remember your leaders who spoke the word of God to you. Consider the outcome of their way of life and imitate their faith. Ronald Reagan said, money can't buy you happiness, but it will certainly get you a better class of memories. There you go, Rachel.
12: There you go.
0: John is with us in Des Moines. Hi, John. How are you?
13: Doing good. How are you?
0: Better than I deserve. How can I help?
13: So my question today is, I'm 19 years old, I'm a business owner, first year, I have about $11,000 in debt right now. My question is just, how do I get ahead?
0: What is your income in your business?
13: Right now I'm projected to make about $45,000 this year.
0: Doing what?
13: Lawn care and landscaping.
0: Okay. Your first year?
13: Yeah. Okay. I just started in April.
0: Okay.
12: Oh, so not even a full year.
0: So I assume it's growing rapidly?
13: Not as well as I want to, but yeah, it's going pretty good. Pretty decent.
12: What's the $11,000 in K?
13: I have about $10,000 on a car and a little less than $1,000 on credit cards.
0: Okay. Well, the simple answer to your question is what you already knew before you called, and that is there's two ends of the equation, the income side and the outgo side. And the difference is margin, the money you've got to play with to get out of debt. And so as your income goes up and your spending goes down, you have more and more money to become debt-free. Agreed?
13: Yes, sir.
0: So anything you can do to cut your spending, I don't think you're probably overspending. I don't hear that in anything you're telling me. But I think you've got a new business that's not making much money yet. And so I'm going to make sure, if I'm you, that I'm spending a certain percentage of my week every single week getting new customers, not just mowing grass.
13: Okay.
0: If you don't budget a certain percentage of your time every week to do the essential parts of the business will dry up.
13: Okay.
0: And that means you got to say, okay, every Friday morning, every Thursday morning, every Wednesday morning for 4 hours, I'm going to work on getting new customers or whatever it is instead of mowing that day. And I don't care. I don't know what it is, but, you know, you've got to budget time out to figure out where are your customers coming from, talking to your existing customers about referrals, picking up the two houses on either side of the last house you mowed the grass for, or the business on either side of the last business you did, your landscaping.
12: Yeah, if there's a good neighborhood, most neighborhoods these days have some kind of Facebook group or group me or something, right? And if you can ask a homeowner if you've been satisfied, do you mind just leaving a recommendation? Because people are always looking for things, so... That's a good way just to get your name out if there's a neighborhood.
0: Yeah. It turns out the guy that does our landscaping in our home ended up doing the homes on each side of us because he had ours and they asked us who did it.
13: Right. I understand that. But the one thing is, so my girl and my son moved down to Atlanta and I'm trying to relocate down there. And I don't know if I should just continue growing or should...
0: Well, that's a completely different thing than you asked about. Yeah, we didn't know that.
13: Right, yeah.
0: Yeah. So, no, yeah, I mean, if you're going to move, you need to go build your business down there.
13: Right. I just don't know how to get ahead to be able to
12: save up to
13: do that. I only have about $3,500 in cash and about $1,500 that is the businesses right now.
0: And yeah, but I mean, when the season's over, you should have some cash piled up. You can load up the lawnmowers and go.
13: Right.
12: Yeah, I would stack cash right now, John, in order to make that move to be closer to your son. And then you need to have some aggressive goals to get this debt paid off, the $1,000 credit card.
0: And debt, you know, be working all winter to have accounts to start the spring with.
12: Yep.
0: If you're going to open up down there. But it's actually possible to do that. But that's a very aggressive thing. But no, I wouldn't go build a business someplace I'm going to leave in 2 years.
13: Okay.
0: That's a lot of work for nothing.
12: Mm-hmm.
0: Because your customer list is not worth anything in this business. Nobody will buy it because they can just go get your customers. They don't need to ask you. And so, no, that's not, you're not building anything that's marketable there. So, no, I would
12: maybe working two jobs for a bit too.
0: I'd stack cash till the end, end of the season, whatever that is in Des Moines. And then I'd be on my way and get married. And let's start a life, me and the wife and the baby. And I'm going to work all winter at every job I can possibly stack up while I'm trying to get customers to restart my business. You may start your landscaping business in Atlanta as a side hustle after you get a good job there. And then quit again. But that okay thing. No, I wouldn't grow a business where you already are before you leave. Hey, one of the biggest mistakes people make is thinking they can skip having a will because they're too young, too healthy, or don't own anything. If you're 18, your will helps protect, or older, your will helps protect your family. It gives clear instructions and can keep your loved ones from having to guess what you wanted, and it'll keep them from fighting with each other, too. If you're ready to create one, go to mamabearlegal.com. If you're not sure where to start, whether to use an attorney or Mama Bear, either one's fine. Text quiz to 33789 and we'll help you figure out which option fits your situation. Don is in Atlanta. Hey, Don, what's up?
14: Hello, you got me?
0: Yes, sir. How can we help?
14: Hi, so, I just talked with my dad recently, and he is a listener of you as well. And I was talking to him about a student loan debt that my wife has of $30,000. And he thought about it for a second and said, hey, what if I just gave you $30,000 and whenever it comes around to the will and my sister's, you'll just have $30,000 left on less on there. And he's going to put that note in the will. Do you recommend that? Because I just get money from a family member. I figured I'd run it by.
0: Is he gonna bother you after this, or is this one and done? Or is this a control mechanism?
14: No, this is one and done. He's always been very helpful.
0: Okay. All right. Yes, I would accept that gift. I think that's a wonderful offer and a great idea of his. I think it's a great plan. The downside is that you said your fiance?
12: Wife.
0: Your wife. Okay.
14: I'm sorry, my wife.
0: I'm sorry. You did say wife. I goofed. Okay. All right. So you and your wife have to get on a budget and never go in debt again, or this will grow back in the form of a car payment or credit card debt or something else. Because it sounds like your dad is the one dreamed this up, and this is the first time you've ever heard of Ramsey today.
12: No, he said his dad's a listener.
0: Sir. His dad is, not Don.
14: Yeah. Well, he introduced me when I was younger, and actually at the beginning of this year, our employer gave us the app, the Every Dollar app.
0: Okay.
14: So I signed up on that, and we started running the Ramsey plan. Actually, we're six months into it now.
0: So, good. That's helpful.
12: So I would say, when you think about it from a math perspective, just like your inheritance, if it's invested on his end, is going to be growing. And so I would take it now from that, right? If all the emotional check boxes are checked, that it's okay, and it feels like, oh yeah, this isn't gonna be hanging over our head, or he's not gonna use this against us, or feel like he can have a say in our life because he did this. I think it's very smart.
0: Okay. The trick is for you and your wife then to follow through mm-hmm. with the newfound freedom and cause yourself to build wealth.
14: Yes, sir.
0: Yeah, you know, working the baby steps, working your Every Dollar app. Yep. And so you were ahead of me. I misjudged that. I apologize, Don, because you're already been on Every Dollar. Your employer furnished it. Sounds like the Smart Dollar people are in there helping. That's
12: good. And make it a goal to be like, hey, let's invest what it would take us to pay this off. Let's have a goal to have that $30,000 invested of your own money, right? So you're using your paycheck to build your future.
0: Exactly.
12: Rather than
0: going, oh, we can go buy something now.
12: That's right.
0: Yeah.
12: You know, it's kind of a nod to him.
0: Yeah.
12: To be like, okay, we'll put $30,000 in the market now.
0: And he's going to be glad he did this.
12: Yes.
0: You
12: know?
0: And
12: yes.
0: You're going to be glad you did it. And everybody's happy.
12: Mm-hmm.
0: Yeah. And we got Sally Mae out of the spare bedroom.
12: And again, that line can be tricky because when we talk about giving money to family, we never say to loan it, but the giving. If it messes up a relationship, if it gets odd, right? Like you have to have some hard boundaries. But this is one instance where it's like the whole change your family tree. If you can get your kids out of debt and they're not entitled, you know, they're hardworking, they have dignity, and then they can start building wealth themselves faster. That's part of that generational knowledge, which is so big that can fiscally do.
0: That puts this hour of the Ramsey Show in the books. We'll be back with you before you know it. In the meantime, remember, there's ultimately only one way to financial peace, and that's to walk daily with the Prince of Peace. Christ Jesus. If you want to win with money in 2026, you can't keep living normal. Normal's broke. 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
16: From ABC News, I'm Dave Packer. A police helicopter and a small airplane collided in the skies over Pennsylvania Wednesday night. It happened during a training exercise at Carlisle Regional Airport, minutes from the state capital of Harrisburg. Lieutenant Colonel George Bivens with the Pennsylvania State Police.
17: As that Cessna came down along that runway, for an unknown reason, it veered hard to the right at the last moment.
16: The pilot of the Cessna 150 was killed. All on board that helicopter, two Pennsylvania state troopers, both expected to survive. Five Americans have died in a helicopter crash in Kenya. That, according to the State Department, local authorities say seven people total were on board. No survivors. President Trump saying he's reducing the scheduled joint military exercises with South Korea and saying he's meeting with North Korean dictator Kim Jong-un later this year.
18: I felt that to do a massive war exercise. I thought that was very insulting to somebody that, frankly, has been, during my term at least, very well behaved.
16: Reaction from North Korean state media, quote, "We regard it as one unworthy of comment and have no interest in it at all," and saying there's no knowledge of any discussions between Trump and Kim. The family of Nolan Wells Wednesday marking what would have been his 19th birthday with a vigil and an outreach to supporters. They want to keep the search for answers into his mysterious death on Horn Island of Barrier Island, about 10 miles from the Gulf Coast, active. The family's attorney, Ben Crump.
19: We're trying to work collaboratively to

0: A police helicopter and a small airplane collided in the skies over Pennsylvania Wednesday night. It happened during a training exercise at Carlisle Regional Airport, minutes from the state capital of Harrisburg. Lieutenant Colonel George Bivens with the Pennsylvania State Police.
1: As that Cessna came down along that runway, for an unknown reason, it veered hard to the right at the last moment.
0: The pilot of the Cessna 150 was killed. All on board that helicopter, two Pennsylvania state troopers, both expected to survive. Five Americans have died in a helicopter crash in Kenya. That, according to the State Department, local authorities say seven people total were on board, no survivors. President Trump saying he's reducing the scheduled joint military exercises with South Korea and saying he's meeting with North Korean dictator Kim Jong-un later this year.
2: I felt that to do a massive war exercise, I thought that was very insulting to somebody that, frankly, has been, during my term at least, very well behaved.
0: Reaction from North Korean state media, quote, "We regard it as one unworthy of comment and have no interest in it at all," and saying there's no knowledge of any discussions between Trump and Kim. The family of Nolan Wells Wednesday marking what would have been his 19th birthday with a vigil and an outreach to supporters. They want to keep the search for answers into his mysterious death on Horn Island of Barrier Island, about 10 miles from the Gulf Coast, active. The family's attorney, Ben Crump.
3: We're trying to work collaboratively with the district attorney's office. Obviously, the Congressional Black Caucus has asked for the FBI to open an investigation.
0: The U.S. national debt reaching a staggering milestone, surpassing $40 trillion. This just 5 months after the U.S. hit a record $39 trillion debt in March. 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

0: Radio. He is Eric Cronin. I'm Gary McNamara. So the statement I want to make is we had the WNBA report earlier. There's Sophie Cunningham, who advocates women playing women's basketball instead of biological men playing women's basketball. And she is booed in Toronto by a significant portion of women. You cannot make this crap up. You cannot make it up.
1: That's where we are. Well, at least in Toronto.
2: Yep.

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1: ABC News, I'm Dave Macker. A police helicopter and a small airplane collided in the skies over Pennsylvania Wednesday night. It happened during a training exercise at Carlisle Regional Airport, minutes from the state capital of Harrisburg. Lieutenant Colonel George Bivens with the Pennsylvania State Police.
2: As that Cessna came down along that runway, for an unknown reason, it veered hard to the right at the last moment.
1: The pilot of the Cessna 150 was killed. The two troopers on the helicopter survived. Five Americans have died in a helicopter crash in Kenya. That's according to the state department. Local authorities say seven people were on board and there were no survivors. President Trump saying he's reducing the scheduled joint military exercises with South Korea and saying he's meeting with North Korean dictator Kim Jong-un later this year. The U.S. national debt reaching a staggering milestone, now surpassing $40 trillion. This is ABC News.
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6: From ABC News, I'm Dave Packer. President Trump announcing economic D-Day on Iran, threatening countries that support Iran's economy in any way with tremendous economic consequences, calling it the, quote, most crushing economic operation ever taken. After scaling down planned military exercises with U.S. ally South Korea, President Trump shared a calendar event that might explain why.
7: Here at the White House, the president said that he would meet by the end of the year.

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11: 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Gary McNamara and Eric Harley talk about everything from politics to social issues and news of the day. Whether you're up late or you're just starting your day, welcome to the show. 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
12: All across America, we are Red Eye Radio. He is Eric Harley and I'm Gary McNamara. Welcome and good morning.
13: Hi.
12: All right, let's talk about the two things that America is paranoid about.
13: Why, what have you heard?
12: Vaccines and data centers. This in the Wall Street Journal yesterday. Now, this has actually been in the news probably for about a year now. Mm. And this is where Moderna reported that its melanoma vaccine has succeeded in a large late-stage trial.
13: Right.
12: Now, you know, the government was hemming and hawing on that because of the whole vaccine paranoia across the country. Post anything on social media about, I went to get my flu shot the other day. I don't take any vaccines anymore at all. People are bat soup crazy, including a

0: 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Dr. Martin is a chiropractic physician, a board-certified clinical nutritionist, and a diplomate of the American Academy of Anti-Aging Medicine. Got a health-related problem or challenge? 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
1: ABC News, I'm Dave Packer. The NTSB is rushing to the scene after a Pennsylvania State Police helicopter and assessing a small plane collided midair near Harrisburg this evening. State Police Lieutenant Colonel George Bivens.
2: The one known occupant of the Cessna 150 did not survive the crash. We're not prepared to release information on that individual yet.
1: But both state troopers on board the chopper survived. A safari helicopter crashed while on a tour over a remote part of Kenya, killing all seven people on board, among them five Americans. The national debt rising by $1 trillion in just 5 months, today reaching a staggering $40 trillion. The family of Nolan Wells tonight marked what would have been his 19th birthday with a vigilant outreach. They want to keep the search for answers into his mysterious death on Horn Island, a barrier island about 10 miles off the coast, active. Confirmed, Prince Harry and wife Meghan, the Duchess of Sussex, are planning to move back to the UK. This is ABC News.
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8: Now, it's Red Eye Radio. Gary McNamara and Eric Harley talk about everything from politics to social issues and news of the day. Whether you're up late or you're just starting your day, welcome to the show. 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
9: All across America, we are Red Eye Radio. He is Eric Harley and I'm Gary McNamara. Good morning. Hi. So I'm looking. I see I bought a house.
10: Yeah. You're still being hacked on Twitter. I paid them for a full 3 days, so that makes sense. So, anyways.
9: Thanks to everybody out there letting me know on other social media like Facebook yesterday that said, we know that this isn't you. That's right. I got to say, this is the one thing. And just if you're listening and haven't heard me talk about it earlier this week. I got hacked and compromised on X on Monday.
10: Yeah.
9: And, it's basically how it's crypto is what it is and how I've become rich on crypto and what I got a car.
10: Yeah.
9: And then there's three posts, one a day. I think Monday it was, I got a car. Yesterday or 2 days ago, I got $117,000.
10: Right.
9: And that was 2 days ago. And yesterday I got a house.
10: It's been a good week.
9: It's been a good week.
10: Yeah. Been a good week. And it's attributed to the intagged, Coach Bella. And so it turns out I did a little bit of research. I know of somebody who knows this Coach Bella.

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2: ABC News, I'm Dave Packer. A police helicopter and a small airplane collided in the skies over Pennsylvania Wednesday night. It happened during a training exercise at Carlisle Regional Airport, minutes from the state capital of Harrisburg. Lieutenant Colonel George Bivens with the Pennsylvania State Police.
3: As that Cessna came down along that runway, for an unknown reason, it veered hard to the right at the last moment.
2: The pilot of the Cessna 150 was killed. The two troopers on the helicopter survived. Five Americans have died in a helicopter crash in Kenya. That's according to the State Department. Local authorities say seven people were on board and there were no survivors. President Trump saying he's reducing the scheduled joint military exercises with South Korea and saying he's meeting with North Korean dictator Kim Jong-un later this year. The U.S. national debt reaching a staggering milestone, now surpassing $40 trillion. This is ABC News.
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7: From ABC News, I'm Sherry Preston. FAA and NTSB investigators this morning are investigating the collision between a police helicopter and a small airplane near Pennsylvania's capital city of Harrisburg overnight. According to officers, the helicopter was hovering several feet near the runway for a training exercise when the Cessna approached the runway from behind, resulting in a very violent crash. While the two Pennsylvania state troopers on board the helicopter are expected to survive, State Police Commissioner Lieutenant Colonel George Bivens confirming there was a fatality.
8: The one known occupant of the Cessna 150 did not survive the crash. We're not prepared to release information on that individual yet.
7: After scaling down planned military exercises with U.S. ally South Korea over the weekend, President Trump claims he will now be meeting with high-ranking state leader that might explain why he made that call. ABC's Jonathan Carl.
9: Here at the White House, the president said that he would meet by the end of the year with North Korean dictator Kim Jong-un. Now, there is no indication as to when or where that meeting would happen. And no confirmation from the North Koreans about the meeting either.
7: North Korea commenting on the scaled-back exercises, noting that despite a lessened U.S. presence, saying, quote, the provocative, aggressive nature of the drills do not change. At least a dozen people were killed overnight in Ukraine as Russia continued to launch missile attacks against the capital city of Kyiv. This comes on the heels of major pressure on Ukrainian President Volodymyr Zelensky after his decision to fire his popular defense minister. That has triggered public unrest. ABC's Tom Sufi Burridge on Zelensky.
10: Twice in a year, people very close to him have faced incredibly serious corruption allegations. And that in itself is, of course, very damaging for the president himself and his record in government.
7: The children's hospital and a school were reportedly among the sites damaged in last night's attacks. You're listening to ABC News.
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0: Children's Hospital and a school were reportedly among the sites damaged in last night's attacks. 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
16: 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He is Eric Harley and I'm Gary McNamara. 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
17: Right.
16: 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And more entertainment coming your way. Royce White was... Oh, my gosh. Some of the things he has posted was on Fox

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4: ABC News, I'm Sherry Preston. Deadly crash in Pennsylvania between a police helicopter and a Cessna, the small plane colliding with a chopper. On a training mission just outside the capital of Harrisburg, Pennsylvania State Police Acting Commissioner, Lieutenant Colonel George Bivens.
5: The plane crashed into the ground a short distance ahead in many pieces. The helicopter, without its blades and without its tail boom, rolled inverted and crashed into the ground.
4: The troopers on board the chopper are hospitalized. The pilot of the plane was killed. Public unrest in Ukraine after President Volodymyr Zelensky fired his popular defense minister. Zelensky also facing questions about corruption. Some are calling for new elections. Others say it's much too dangerous during wartime. A new high for the national debt. It now tops $40 trillion for the first time ever. A big portion of the spending coming from rising defense costs, in addition to safety net programs like Medicare and Social Security. This is ABC News.
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6: From ABC News, I'm Sherry Preston. A deadly mid-air collision between a police helicopter and a small plane just outside Harrisburg, Pennsylvania. The chopper on a training mission with two Pennsylvania state troopers on board was hit by the plane as it was making its landing at Carlisle Regional Airport, which has no control tower.
7: As that Cessna came down along that runway, for an unknown reason, it veered hard to the right. At the last moment.
6: Acting State Police Commissioner Lieutenant Colonel George Bivens, the pilot was killed, both troopers hospitalized. North Korea has launched 10 short-range ballistic missiles toward the sea. South Korean military officials confirming that after the North shrugged off a U.S. decision to scale back military drills with the South. Russia launching a massive nighttime aerial attack on Kyiv using missiles and drones, killing at least 14. A crisis in Ukraine outside of the war with Russia after Ukrainian President Volodymyr Zelensky fired his popular defense minister, Mikhailo Fedorov, who wants new leadership.
8: He's basically not only calling for elections, which is a direct challenge to Zelensky, he is also criticizing Ukraine's governance. He says there's a systemic governance crisis. He says the old system lives by its own rules too often. It protects itself.
6: ABC's Tom Sophie Burridge. A new high when it comes to the national debt.
9: The national debt hitting a staggering milestone, topping $40 trillion for the first time. A big portion of the spending is coming from rising defense costs, including the war in Iran, in addition to safety net programs like Social Security and Medicare, interest on the deficit and President Trump's tax cuts. The exploding debt is already hitting Americans with higher borrowing costs and raising the cost of living.
6: ABC's Faith Abube. Harry and Meghan are headed back to the UK. The Duke and Duchess of Sussex, along with their kids, Archie and Lilibet, are returning to England. 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
16: Another hammer for Tehran. Good morning, I'm Gordon Deal, along with Nicole Murray. On this Thursday, August 20th, glad you could be with us. Here's what's up this hour.
17: President Trump is escalating the conflict with Iran, announcing the most crushing economic operation ever.
16: The latest evidence of our government's spending addiction, U.S. debt, has now reached $40 trillion.
17: A collision between a small plane and a state police helicopter in Pennsylvania has killed one person and injured two troopers.
16: And Americans destroying license plate cameras.
18: Folks are actually taking the law into their own hands and going out and disabling these cameras on their own. So they will cut the wires, they'll ram their trucks into the poles, they will douse them with, you know, red paint.
16: Annie Gowan at the Washington Post on backlash against surveillance cameras. President Trump is taking a new approach with Iran, now warning of economic consequences against any country that provided any type of lifeline to the Islamic Republic. In a social media message, Trump is promising, quote, economic warfare and isolation on an unprecedented scale.

0: did not provide details other than to say that the U.S. will launch what he called the most crushing economic operation ever taken against any country.
1: We have possession, complete control of the strait. I mean, outside of nuisance value, and there is nuisance value when they shoot a drone every once in a while, but and not everybody's going to go through, but they come through.
0: Referencing the Strait of Hormuz, the president named oil smuggling, currency swap lines, cash transfers, exchange houses, ship registries, and front companies as channel he wants shut down immediately, stressing that Iran will never be permitted to acquire a nuclear weapon. Iran's foreign minister rejected Trump's threat, saying it was a diversion from America's own issues. Iran has weathered continuous punishing economic sanctions for nearly 50 years. A mid-air collision in central Pennsylvania between a small plane and a state police helicopter has killed one person and injured two troopers. It happened last evening near Carlisle Airport, just west of Harrisburg. The FAA says the crash involved a Cessna 150 and a Bell 407 chopper. Acting Pennsylvania State Police Commissioner Lieutenant Colonel George Bivens said last night the pilot of the Cessna was killed in the crash. She said the helicopter was hovering several feet off the ground on a grass area adjacent to a runway when that small Cessna approached from behind.
2: As that Cessna came down along that runway, for an unknown reason, it veered hard to the right at the last moment.
0: Two pilots aboard the chopper who were members of the state police's elite aviation unit were injured but are expected to survive. The helicopter based out of Harrisburg was conducting routine training exercises. The national debt has surpassed another notable milestone, now exceeding $40 trillion for the first time. Here's this morning's Mike Gavin.
3: The biggest contributors to the government's growing costs are defense spending, social programs like Social Security and Medicare, and interest on the ballooning deficit. The figure announced yesterday by the Treasury Department comes just 5 months after the U.S. reached $39 trillion in debt. The federal government's IOU has now more than doubled in less than a decade. A White House spokesman said the Trump administration has been focusing on slashing waste, fraud, and abuse in federal spending while accelerating economic growth to get America's debt-to-GDP ratio trending in the right direction. Gordon.
0: Thanks, Mike. Budget watchdog groups say lawmakers have to raise taxes, cut spending, or both to get things under control. Growing debt raises borrowing costs for things like mortgages and cars, lowers wages from businesses that have less money to invest, and creates more expensive goods and services. Hey, be sure to check out a podcast of today's program, which has stories you won't hear this hour. On the podcast today, the Biden policies embraced by Trump, and why Amazon drone deliveries are still a work in progress, as evidenced by a package dropped in a pool. 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
1: Thanks for spending time with us. Welcome into Thursday. For some firms, President Trump might be right that tariffs are the reason for growth in the American manufacturing sector. The Washington Post says much of the job growth has occurred in two sectors, metal products and cars and other transportation equipment that are subject to tariff protection from foreign competition. But Alex Durante, senior economist at the Tax Foundation, isn't sold. Alex, what do you make of the three-day pause on the latest U.S. tariffs on Canada?
2: It's a little unclear what exactly, but I think both sides are trying to accomplish at this point and what we could expect in the coming days. So I think the one thing that we know from the admin's perspective that they want relief from the Canadian retaliatory tariffs that they imposed in response to our tariffs that we imposed on their autos. And then the U.S. is also looking, I think, for some kind of compromise as it relates to those dairy quotas. But from the Canadian perspective, I think mostly what they're looking for is some relief from the auto tariffs that the U.S. imposed on them. But the negotiators did say that they were not going to accept anything less than a 15% tariff, which is a tariff rate that they've given to some other countries on autos like the EU, South Korea, and the UK, I believe. So I think that's what's at stake now. But it's a little unusual that the president said that we have a deal, but we're going to pause the tariffs for 3 days. It's kind of odd to say that you have a deal and then we might still hit you with these tariffs. So perhaps the president is just buying some time and trying to extract some more concessions. But I think in general, when the president doesn't really want to do something, he usually delays it for 30 days, which is what happened originally when he announced these tariffs. So it's sort of unclear if these ever actually will go into effect at all in the next few days.
1: Since you referenced automobiles, are the tariffs actually helping the U.S. auto industry?
2: No. So I think this is sort of the case for a lot of the tariffs in general. I mean, they cover. They cover not just the automobiles themselves, but also a lot of the auto parts. So a lot of those inputs that go into production. And really what we've just seen is that all the tariffs have done is they've raised the costs for manufacturers, and they've raised the costs of automobiles for Americans.
1: Yeah. We're speaking with Alex Durante, senior economist at the Tax Foundation, talking about Trump's tariffs. Generally speaking, does the Tax Foundation find that tariffs are a good policy?
2: We do not. So we've done some economic modeling of the tariffs. We find that while they can raise some revenue, which is one of the goals that the administration has cited from the tariffs, while they can do that, that does come at a cost to the overall economy. And I think if you look at a lot of the macroeconomic indicators we have, especially in manufacturing. I mean, we really have not seen this rebound in manufacturing employment like the administration promised. In fact, manufacturing employment has actually continued to decline. So I think a lot of what the administration has promised we would see from these tariffs has really not come to pass. And I mean, it's certainly possible, if the tariffs do stay in place long term, those could induce some shifts in supply chains to the U.S., but that would come at a cost, right? I mean, it's more expensive to produce things here, and that's going to be higher prices for Americans ultimately.
1: Yeah. These refunds that have been coming back to companies now, what does that mean, say, for a company's bottom line or any other maybe business planning strategies?
2: Yeah, no, that's a great question. I mean, this is another area where there's a lot of uncertainty. I mean, there's a lot of, I think, consumers that are rightfully sort of annoyed that, they paid perhaps higher prices for some things. The companies are getting the refunds, and they're not going to be getting any refunds, right? And of course, there's a couple of reasons for that. I mean, one is a lot of these businesses, as you said, I mean, they're still kind of operating in this world of tariff uncertainty. The tariffs are still in place. So I think it's more likely what we'll see happen is that they will probably use the refunds that they got to to pay the tariffs going forward. And what they might do with that is actually perhaps forestall future price increases, at least for the next few months, because they have the refund. So they'll be able to handle those additional cost pressures. But as the tariffs stay in place and we go farther out, I think what we're going to continue to see is higher prices for various consumer goods.
1: Thanks, Alex. Alex Durante, senior economist at the Tax Foundation. By the way, the Wall Street Journal reports that the U.S. is likely to lower tariffs on Canadian steel, aluminum, and automobiles as part of a trade framework being devised by Washington and Ottawa. 20 minutes now after the hour on This Morning, America's First News. Here's Nicole Murray.
0: And now, the three big things you need to know. Number one.
3: President Trump said the U.S. will launch the, quote, most crushing economic operation ever taken against any country, against Iran. Trump, when asked about additional sanctions for Iran.
4: We have very draconian sanctions, and we'll see what happens. Right now, the strait is open. A lot of boats are coming through. People aren't reporting that, and that may slow down a little bit at some point. But right now, a lot of boats are coming through.
3: Trump also threatened severe financial penalties on any nation that helps Iran.
0: Number two.
3: One person has been killed and two Pennsylvania state police troopers were injured when a small plane and a state police helicopter collided in Cumberland Valley. Acting Commissioner for the Pennsylvania State Police, Lieutenant Colonel George Bivens, described the scene.
5: The plane crashed into the ground a short distance ahead in many pieces. The helicopter, without its blades and without its tail boom, rolled inverted and crashed into the ground.
3: The pilot of the small plane was killed in yesterday evening's crash.
0: Number three.
3: Russian ballistic missiles killed 12 people and injured more than 30 others in Kyiv this morning, damaging power supply and buildings. A federal judge has sentenced a 27-year-old Tennessee man to 77 years in prison for his targeting of young girls online as part of an extremist network. Officials claim Kyle Spitz groomed more than 2,600 victims. Tens of thousands of people in northwest Indiana are still without power this morning, more than a week after deadly storms clobbered the area. Griffith City Council President Rick Rifa on ABC News.
6: We understand we're not the only ones to be affected by this terrible storm. However, we still have 3/4 of our population without power.
3: More than 68,000 Indiana customers were still without power as of earlier this morning. People won't put their phones down in the Big Apple. A Wonder Law Firm survey finds that New York is the most social media addicted state in the entire country.
1: Yeah. Okay.
3: I believe it.
1: Sitting on a subway, right, or bus commuting to work, maybe.
3: Plus the population, not to mention. But yeah. I'm surprised California didn't break into the top five of this list.
1: And why?
3: Well, celebrities, influencers, people who are on their phones all the time, like it's literally their job. I'm surprised it didn't make this list.
1: Okay, fair enough. Who else made the list?
3: In second, Virginia. In third, Washington. In fourth, North Carolina. In fifth, Georgia.
1: All right. Thank you, Nicole. 22 minutes now after the hour.
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0: Thanks for being with us. Baby boomers collectively have more wealth than any other living generation, and they are splurging on travel. Claire Ansberry, columnist at the Wall Street Journal, says that approach is reshaping travel on several fronts. Claire, how so?
1: They have the time. They're in good shape. They've saved their whole lives. Their kids are out of the house. And now they're looking at, for the first time, having the opportunity to travel. And they're doing it. And they're not just jumping in their car and going, you know, for a week across the U.S. They're taking private planes to, you know, visit seven countries in 20 days. They're really kind of, the opportunities are huge for them. And, you know, a lot of travel firms are catering to them, offering easy options, challenging options. It's a great market for them.
0: Wow. Yeah. So explain some of these accommodations, because these travel companies have noticed that the boomers are willing to spend on their vacations.
1: Right. I mean, things like companies that offer exotic hikes and safaris. They used to, I mean, they'll have options now, like here's an easy option for people who can hike 1 hour and a challenging one for people who can hike 5 hours. For, you know, boomers tend to take, and this is on average, of course, longer trips, and they take more luggage. So they don't want to schlep those on and off the cruises or on and off the airports. They want their luggage to be delivered to their destination and then from their destination to be delivered home. So there's services, there's luggage forward services, and they'll charge something like $144 to ship a 50-pound bag anywhere in the U.S. and $374 to get it from the U.S. to the United Kingdom. And other travel companies like Rhodes Scholar, which, you know, began 50 years ago using dormitories and universities for people who were older, who wanted to learn and experience different cultures. And now they're getting accommodations in 4- and 5-star hotels because the boomers want to see the world, but they also want nice accommodations.
0: Wow. We're speaking with Claire Ansberry. She writes the Turning Points column for the Wall Street Journal. This piece is called Boomers Are Wealthy, Healthy, and Driving a Global Travel Boom. I think it was said in your story that it's kind of like a regardless of income, we're seeing folks get on the road.
1: Right. You know, even though the boomers might have more wealth, and as a generation they do, you know, they shop for bargains and they use AI to find the best travel deals and loyalty discounts. You know, one guy said, you know, he traveled a lot for work. He was a sales guy and his territory was the U.S. So he had something like 4 million miles from work. And he always told his wife, you know, when I retire, we'll travel together. And they've used up all of his mileage, work-related mileage points.
0: Is this trend going to slow down?
1: Well, probably the first of the boomers are reaching 80 this year, and you do slow down.
0: Thanks, Claire. That is Claire Ansberry. She writes the Turning Points column for the Wall Street Journal. 30 minutes now after the hour on This Morning, America's First News.

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2: ABC News, I'm Sherry Preston. Deadly mid-air crash between a police helicopter and a small airplane just outside Harrisburg, the capital of Pennsylvania.
3: This happened in Carlisle at an airport with no control tower. The law enforcement chopper was hovering near a runway when the small plane came in for a landing, the plane colliding with the chopper and breaking apart. The pilot died. 2 troopers in the chopper were initially stuck in the wreckage, but are expected to be okay. Federal investigators are on the scene looking into the cause.
2: That's ABC's Faith Abube. The national debt hitting a staggering $40 trillion for the first time ever, a big portion of the spending on defense. North Korea launching 10 short-range ballistic missiles toward the sea a day after Pyongyang shrugged off a U.S. decision to scale back on military drills with South Korea. Russia pounding Ukraine overnight. The capital of Kyiv hit with scores of drones and missiles in an attack that lasted 4 hours. This is ABC News.
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12: Hey, glad you're with us. Welcome into Thursday, August 20th. Gordon Deal with Nicole Murray. Some of our top stories and headlines. Trump threatens economic D-Day for Iran, promising economic pain for countries that helped Iran. One person dead and 2 troopers injured when a small plane and a state police helicopter collided in central Pennsylvania. For football fans, Pat McAfee joining ESPN's Monday Night Football coverage. The mayor of New York is suing the city council over a bill giving big bonuses to some of the lowest paid school workers. And the California teachers who got a surprise bonus from a lawyer and philanthropist. That story in about 20 minutes. By one measure, more than 130,000 automatic license plate readers now dot the country. The AI-assisted devices have been embraced by police as investigative tools, but widely denounced by the public over privacy concerns. And now they're being vandalized. Here's Annie Gowan, national correspondent at The Washington Post. Annie, what are we seeing?
13: The thing that's important to know is that these new license plate cameras, I mean, they're relatively new, but these AI-assisted license plate cameras have really proliferated in the last couple of years. They've been around for a while, but they've really, tens and tens of towns and communities, and even private entities like HOAs have purchased these cameras. A lot of them are made by Flock Safety, which is the biggest company and that makes these cameras, and they're the company that's been a target of a lot of the ire. But the concern is that these cameras are just taking a flash of your license plate the way that, you know, an old-fashioned reader would, you know, a red light camera. They're basically taking pictures of places where you go, and, you know, they get a lot more into the details of your car than a license plate, like what dent you might have, what bumper sticker, you know, if you have a LGBTQ bumper sticker, or if you're going to a gun range. These things can pop up, and so it's way less private than, say, just an ordinary license plate reader would be. And Flock, for example, has a nationwide database as well, so that allows cops around the country to, you know, track a certain car that might be going down to the border and then coming back to the area, and then, you know, try to arrest these folks for drug smuggling. So, you know, the law enforcement really, really has embraced Flock and these other cameras. You know, they track missing persons. It's a lot easier to track, criminals. The Brown University shooter was located in part with help from a number of Flock cameras. So his license plate was traced over time, and they were able to identify him that way. So law enforcement really, these cameras are very beloved by law enforcement, but of course, ordinary citizens are growing more and more concerned as they are increasing around the country that their privacy is being invaded.
12: What are the different ways, Annie, that folks are destroying them?
13: Yeah, so this is a new thing. What happened first was that a lot of local city councils around the country, about 100 so far, have said, you know, this isn't for us. Our citizens are concerned. You know, folks packed in, you know, the city commission meetings to protest and say they didn't want these. And so there's been a number of communities that have canceled or put plans to add these cameras on hold. But then this summer, in part because of a number of viral videos that are spreading online, you know, folks are actually taking the law into their own hands and going out and disabling these cameras on their own. So they will cut the wires. They'll ram their trucks into the poles. They will douse them with, you know, red paint that looks like blood. So there's a number of different ways that folks are showing their displeasure obviously illegally against this ongoing surveillance.
12: Wow. We're speaking with Annie Gowan, national correspondent at The Washington Post. The story is called Americans Are Destroying License Plate Cameras as Surveillance Backlash Grows. Misuse of these, though, is a problem.
13: Yeah, so the Washington Post, my colleague Drew Harwell and others had done a very extensive investigation in recent weeks that, you know, another concern is that these license plate reader cameras are being abused by the cops. I mean, they're looking, you know, they identified 50 instances where the cops had used these things to track their wives, their girlfriends. And so the potential for misuse is great. A lot of local law enforcement as well have allowed ICE officers to access the cameras to do immigration searches. Now, Flock has said repeatedly that they do not have contracts with ICE, but these federal agents have been able to access the system in many cases through local partners. So that's also that's also a concern.
12: Thanks, Annie. Annie Gowan, national correspondent at The Washington Post. By the way, make sure to check out a podcast of today's program. On the podcast today, managing summer flight delays and cancellations, and the 18-year-old in Louisiana who will not win the Smartest Criminal Award. 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All you have to do is search for This Morning with Gordon Deal. 20 minutes now in front of the hour. Coming up next, shame on a Canadian cable TV company.
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1: Hey, thanks for being with us. Welcome into Thursday. It's time now for the mic drop with this morning's Mike Gavin.
2: Good morning. Well, we found out yesterday that companies will do anything to get their hands on the money they think they're owed, even if it means harassing someone who had momentarily died. We have a related story today that comes to us from Canada. A couple who lost their home in British Columbia in a British Columbia wildfire this summer had to face an additional challenge after the fire, canceling their internet and cable. According to CTV, the couple made it out with both vehicles and some possessions, but their house was gone. After the dust settled, they had a million things to take care of, including the unpleasant task of disconnecting their cable and home internet service since they wouldn't be needing it anymore. Shockingly, they were told by the cable company, Rogers Communications, that they would have to pay a $660 fee to disconnect or pay $10 a month to hold the account until they landed somewhere else. They would also be on the hook for the equipment that was destroyed in the fire. Only after CTV reached out to Rogers, did the company finally say they would waive the fees.
1: Wow.
2: Yeah, and they allegedly had some policy in place that was supposed to take care of this, but these, you know, the folks who got on the phone couldn't get them to waive it. It was only after, this TV station reached out that they finally said, oh, no, they don't have to pay. They don't have to pay.
1: Wow.
2: Yeah.
1: Talk about a bully of a communications company.
2: Yeah.
1: That's awful.
2: Pretty typical for this type of company, right?
1: Well,
2: they like to do that.
1: That's why these companies have the reputations that they have.
2: Yes.
1: Right? So there's like three things here. Well, they got to pay the fee to disconnect.
2: Yes.
1: $600-something.
2: Mm-hmm.
1: Then they got to pay a $10 fee just to hold the account open.
2: Yes.
1: Until perhaps they relocated and needed cable service in their new joint.
2: Right.
1: Right. And then the equipment that was destroyed in the fire, they got to cover the cost of that.
2: Yes.
1: It's the triple.
2: Right.
1: It's the trifecta from Rogers Communications when finally relented.
2: Yes.
1: Disgusting.
2: Because their house burned down.
1: Just disgusting.
2: Yeah. And we've talked a lot about fantasy football losers paying up in amusing ways for last year's leagues. Now some leagues will be looking for punishments for this season, and one idea has gone viral. In a video reposted by ESPN, a man explains what he calls the 5K not-so-fun run, and it works like this. The loser of the league is dropped off 5 kilometers from a bar where all of the rest of the league is hanging out with the loser's credit card. The league members will then be able to buy as many drinks on the card as they want until the loser manages to run, walk, or crawl the 5K. Commenters tried to estimate how much damage could be done by 9 grown men drinking for the half hour free for all, with some pegging it at between $300 and $1,000. One said they turned the tables by leaving their buddies a locked card that would be declined at the bar and then just not showing up.
1: Yeah, well, that's not going to work.
2: I mean, if you want to burn the bridge, if you don't want to be in the league anymore, that's what you do.
1: Right.
2: But if you ever want to talk to these people again, you're not going
1: to
2: do that.
1: Just to think, like, if these guys decided to make the bar one that's located in a really nice steakhouse, for example.
2: Uh-huh.
1: So one, it's going to be expensive. Two,
2: yes,
1: the guy's going to show up at this steakhouse and just sweating profusely, right? If they were to do it in the summer, for example.
2: Yeah.
1: They're just dripping sweat, and now he's got to buy drinks, reclaim his credit card, maybe sit down for a nice dinner, just dripping, soaking wet with sweat.
2: One commenter wondered if there's a bar on the top of a mountain that they could pick for something like this.
1: Burn out the guy's legs, too.
2: Yes.
1: Thanks, Mike. 13 minutes now in front of the hour.
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0: Thanks for joining us. Here's more about our loneliness epidemic. A new study finds that a surprising number of individuals feel lonely often. And not only that, the COVID pandemic made it worse. Professors at Imperial College London found that almost 1 in 6 adults reported feeling lonely, often or always, and more than 1 in 5 people frequently felt a lack of companionship or had feelings of being left out or isolated. The SWNS News Agency says the team also found nearly 44% of respondents said the COVID pandemic increased their feelings of loneliness. The researchers suggested that screening for loneliness be incorporated into routine cognitive assessments as one way to support healthy aging. 8 minutes now in front of the hour on this morning. Once again, here's Nicole Murray.
1: And now, the three big things you need to know. Number one.
2: President Trump has announced the U.S. will conduct a, quote, crushing economic operation against Iran, one that he said would amount to economic warfare. Trump, when asked about future peace discussions with Tehran.
3: Maybe at some point, but right now, I think the situation is so good, but maybe at some point.
2: Trump is also warning of economic consequences against any country that provides any type of lifeline to Iran as the U.S. works to end the war in the Middle East.
1: Number two.
2: The Treasury Department reports that the national debt has surpassed $40 trillion. That figure has now more than doubled in less than a decade. The administration blamed defense costs, social programs like Medicare and Social Security, and interest on the amount owed.
1: Number three.
2: One person is dead and one other is hurt after what investigators are calling a possible house explosion in Annapolis, Maryland. And Arundel County Assistant Fire Chief Lawrence Schultz.
4: It was reported that about an hour before the explosion, there was a vendor there to resupply the house with propane. We don't know that the two are related. That vendor came, supplied the house with its propane, and then left.
2: Officials said the source of the explosion is under investigation. A helicopter taking tourists on a safari has crashed in a remote part of northern Kenya, killing all 7 people on board, which included 6 passengers and the pilot. The U.S. State Department said 5 Americans were among those killed in yesterday's crash. The cause has not yet been determined. North Korean leaders say they have no interest in the U.S. decision to reduce joint military drills with South Korea, saying the exercises are dangerous. President Trump continued to defend the reduction decision.
5: I thought that was very insulting to somebody that, frankly, has been, during my term at least, very well behaved.
2: The annual exercises, which were scheduled to end August 27th, will now end tomorrow. A University of Michigan study reports that 1 can of Coca-Cola could cost you 12 minutes of healthy life.
0: Ooh.
2: Yeah.
0: That's very specific.
2: Yes, very specific. But my sister drinks this, like, religiously. Like, it's the following is, like, cult. And she said she'd still drink it anyway, knowing this info.
0: Come on.
2: I promise you.
0: So you lose 12 minutes of healthy life.
2: Right.
0: For 1 can of soda.
2: Yes.
0: So 5 of those is an hour.
2: Yep, yep.
0: Oh, man. Oh, it's starting to add up quickly.
2: She said it's worth it. I don't get it.
0: 6 minutes now in front of the hour.
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Glad you're with us. A big surprise for teachers outside San Francisco. Longtime Marin County resident Maya Kristen donated $1 million to the Ross Valley School District yesterday, meaning each of the district's 100 teachers was handed a check for a little over $9,100. The lawyer and philanthropist made the donation after finding out that last year funding for the district was in the bottom 4% statewide, and teachers were the lowest paid in Marin County. District officials say while the area is affluent, the district still receives little funding. KRON Television says teachers lined up to thank Ms. Kristen for her personal donation. She hopes other longtime Marin County residents will do the same, adding, "We as citizens can write direct checks." Teacher Sydney Dean called it life-changing. Teacher Anna Schnell says the money will help pay for activities that her three kids like to do, since those activities are not always affordable. For Nicole Murray and Mike Gavin, I'm Gordon Deal. Thanks for listening to This Morning, America's First News.

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9: A new phase of conflict. Good morning, I'm Gordon Deal, along with Nicole Murray, on this Thursday, August 20th. Glad you could be with us. Here's what we have for you this hour.
10: President Trump has a new strategy for punishing Iran. He's calling it Economic D-Day.
9: More than 75 million people are under heat alerts as extreme temperatures bake the South with little overnight relief.
10: U.S. debt has now reached $40 trillion. That's about $286,000 per household.
9: And the role of AI as we get set for another school year.
11: Kids have always interacted with objects that are not human. Let's take the teddy bear. The teddy bear requires the child to do all the imagining. And to the extent that AI requires us to do that hard work, that it gets the brain going, it's good. To the extent that AI does the work for the child, then we need to be concerned with exactly what you're pointing towards.
9: Eric Deering, professor of developmental psych at Boston College, on how teachers and students will manage AI in the classroom this year. President Trump is taking a new approach with Iran, now warning of economic consequences against any country that provided, quote, any type of lifeline to the Islamic Republic. In a social media message, Trump is promising, quote, economic warfare and isolation on an unprecedented scale against Tehran. He says the U.S. will launch what he called the most crushing economic operation ever taken against any country.
12: We have very draconian sanctions, and we'll see what happens. Right now, the strait is open. A lot of boats are coming through. People aren't reporting that, and that may slow down a little bit at some point, but right now, a lot of boats are coming through.
9: Lloyd's List Intelligence says the number of ship crossings in the Strait of Hormuz continued to run well below pre-war norms last week as Iran's targeting of vessels and the U.S. blockade of Iranian ports kept most operators away. Preliminary data shows 73 transits last week, down from 91 the previous week. The president named oil smuggling, currency swap lines, cash transfers, and front companies as channels he wants to shut down, stressing that Iran will never be permitted to acquire a nuclear weapon. A mid-air collision in central Pennsylvania between a small plane and a state police helicopter has killed one person and injured two troopers. It happened last evening near Carlisle Airport, just west of Harrisburg. The FAA says the crash involved a Cessna 150 and a Bell 407 chopper. Acting Pennsylvania State Police Commissioner Lieutenant Colonel George Bivens said the pilot of the Cessna, believed to be its only occupant, was killed in the collision.
13: The plane crashed into the ground a short distance ahead in many pieces. The helicopter, without its blades and without its tail boom, rolled inverted and crashed into the ground.
9: The two pilots aboard the chopper, who were members of the state police's elite aviation unit, were injured but are expected to survive. The helicopter, based out of Harrisburg, was conducting routine training exercises.

0: hovering several feet off the ground on a grass area adjacent to a runway when a small Cessna, as police say, approached from behind. 10 minutes now after the hour on This Morning, America's First News.
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0: Thanks for spending time with us. Welcome into Friday Eve. It is time now for the mic drop with this morning's Mike Gavin.
1: Good morning. Well, we've got a jackpot today with stories about dumb robots and dumb criminals to talk about. Let's start in Texas, where news reports say an Amazon customer was excited to hear that her package was arriving via one of the company's delivery drones and ran outside to record it when she heard the buzzing overhead. And what she recorded on video was the drone descending, hovering, and then dropping her package right into her pool. Videos of the soggy delivery have gone viral, and commenters had plenty of thoughts. Some joked that they hoped there was a swimsuit or other water-friendly product inside. Others wondered why the woman was filming when she should have been grabbing the package from the pool. Some users said that, given the height that the drone dropped the package from, which looked to be about 10 feet off the ground, the water landing was a blessing, since falling on concrete would have provided a far less cushioned landing.
0: Yeah. Well, that thing is really cool looking, by the way.
1: Oh, it's
0: the, like,
1: it's,
0: four rotors, you know, mini helicopter thing. The hatch opens, the package comes sliding out. Splash.
1: Yeah, exactly. I can see why you would want to run out and film it.
0: Yeah.
1: But I don't know. I saw some other comments that I guess maybe drones have trouble with water, which again is a problem if you're going to be delivering packages to neighborhoods with pools. Yeah. That could be a problem.
0: I guess since the pool appeared to be crystal clear and beautiful, by the way.
1: Yeah, nice looking pool.
0: Maybe the water being so clear, the drone anticipated that it was just ground below.
1: Maybe.
0: Right, I guess the bottom of the pool was just a...
1: Again, something that perhaps should have been cleared up before sending them into the air with our packages.
0: And that delivery drop and splashdown was only feet from like a handful of Chase lounges that were surrounding the pool.
1: Would have been a better spot.
0: What if somebody had been in one of those Chase lounges, right? Can drones detect human movement so as to not drop drone packages on our heads?
1: Yes. I would have said yesterday, I would have said yes, obviously, but today I'm not so sure.
0: I have questions, Mike.
1: We all do. And while robbing stores isn't something that a lot of us have experience with, we can all agree that probably the worst thing you can do when you make off with goods without paying for them is to immediately return to the scene of the crime. We've seen that happen a lot lately, and the latest comes to us from Louisiana. The Shreveport Police Department said on social media that officers responded to a Circle K store on reports that a man had picked out several bakery items, filled a fountain drink, and then he just walked out without paying. Altogether, the packages of donuts, honey buns, pound cake, and the drink were valued at $19.88. An officer searched the surrounding area, but initially couldn't find the man. However, a short time later, a man matching the description returned to the Circle K while police were still nearby, and the 18-year-old was detained. The department advised anyone thinking of committing a similar crime that paying the $19.88 is considerably cheaper than the alternative.
0: Yeah, I think what happened was with those bakery items, he had to go back and get napkins.
1: Yeah.
0: kind of messy donuts.
1: Honey buns. Honey buns and donuts, depending on what kind. Yeah, for sure.
0: Yeah, maybe he forgot the straw for the fountain drink.
1: Of course. Yeah.
0: Well, he's 18 after all.
1: Yeah.
0: 13 minutes in front of the hour.
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0: edgy, smart, bringing you what you need to know. This is America's First News, This Morning with Gordon Deal.
1: Thanks for being with us. Here's more about our loneliness epidemic. A new study finds that a surprising number of individuals feel lonely often. Not only that, but the COVID pandemic made it worse. Professors at Imperial College London found that almost one in six adults reported feeling lonely often or always, and more than one in five people frequently felt a lack of companionship or had feelings of being left out or isolated. The SWNS News Agency says the team also found nearly 44% of respondents said the COVID pandemic increased their feelings of loneliness. The senior author of the study said loneliness affects both the mental and physical health of his patients, contributing to problems such as anxiety and depression. Whether people were in relationships or not did not seem to impact loneliness levels. 8 minutes now in front of the hour on This Morning. Once again, here's Nicole Murray.
0: And now, the three big things you need to know. Number one.
2: President Trump has announced the U.S. will conduct a, quote, crushing economic operation against Iran, one that he said would amount to economic warfare. Trump, when asked about future peace discussions with Tehran.
3: Maybe at some point, but right now, I think the situation is so good, but maybe at some point.
2: Trump is also warning of economic consequences against any country that provides any type of lifeline to Iran as the U.S. works to end the war in the Middle East.
0: Number two.
2: The Treasury Department reports that the national debt has surpassed $40 trillion. That figure has now more than doubled in less than a decade. The administration blamed defense costs, social programs like Medicare and Social Security, and interest on the amount owed.
0: Number three.
2: One person is dead and one other is hurt after what investigators are calling a possible house explosion in Annapolis, Maryland. And Arundel County Assistant Fire Chief Lawrence Schultz.
4: It was purported that about an hour before the explosion, there was a vendor there to resupply the house with propane. We don't know that the two are related. That vendor came, supplied the house with its propane, and then left.
2: Officials said the source of the explosion is under investigation. President Trump is defending data centers and power plants as economic drivers for the country, adding that the job creation and taxes that will be paid are enormous.
5: They're actually giving the excess electricity into the grid, but they're building power plants that nobody's ever seen anything like it. We're not using the power from the grid. We're using brand new power. So it's a great thing.
2: Trump made those comments at the White House yesterday. Both Merck and Moderna shares soared yesterday after both companies announced that the trial of a personalized mRNA cancer vaccine found that when combined with Keytruda, delayed melanoma from returning. An exercise pill has just cleared its first human test. The medication made by pharmaceutical company Enveda would mimic a hormone released while exercising.
1: Come on.
2: I knew you weren't going to like
1: this.
2: Come
1: on. An exercise pill.
2: Yeah. So it's supposed to kind of mimic what your body goes through through exercise.
1: Yeah.
2: They're saying they want to help sustain weight loss.
1: I see. Count me out.
2: No. You wouldn't even try it?
1: No. What?
2: I mean, I don't know. The technology's there. Wouldn't you want to use it?
1: No.
2: Oh.
1: No,
2: okay.
1: Thanks. Let's get on the treadmill.
2: Okay.
1: 6 minutes now in front of the hour.
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Thanks for being with us. When a TikTok influencer and New York Times best-selling author received her DoorDash meal in early August, a hand-scrawled note in the bag caught her eye. The words were from the delivery driver. It read, "Your tip is helping make our wedding possible." Signed, Hope and Tyler. Well, Hamilton is a delivery room nurse, founder of a nonprofit that provides free home cleaning services for low-income parents, and author of the best-selling book, Birth Vibes, Stories and Strategies for an Empowered Birth. GoodNewsNetwork.org says, finding the couple's wedding page, Ms. Hamilton donated a heap of gifts through Amazon, which arrived in a massive pile outside the couple's front door. Hope, the bride-to-be, responded with a video of the massive presents, writing that they were so grateful. Following the exchange, DoorDash also sent Hope and Tyler a wedding present as well. That'll do it for this hour. For Nicole Murray and Mike Gavin, I'm Gordon Deal. 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
4: Good morning. It is 5 o'clock on a wet Thursday for some folks here in the Valley, and we have a clear leader in the governor's race. I'm Jim Sharp.
5: I'm LaDonna Harvey, and that's our top story.
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5: With less than 3 months to go, a new public opinion poll shows incumbent Democrat Katie Hobbs has a commanding lead over her Republican challenger, Andy Biggs, in the race for governor. Colton Krolak is live with that story.
6: Yeah, guys, Hobbs currently has a 13-point advantage among likely voters, 48% compared to 35% for Biggs, according to a newly released poll from Noble Predictive Insights. Despite the lead, pollster Mike Noble cautions Hobbs, though, from getting too comfortable.
7: In Arizona politics, no one should ever spike the football before the game is over. This state has a long history of turning campaigns into political knife fights in the final stretch.
6: He says Hobbs has been able to build the lead by being able to focus on the general election while Biggs was wrapped up in a primary fight against fellow Congressman Andy Schweikert. Now that the primary is over, Noble says Biggs will first have to try to win more support from his own party. 15% of Republicans say they plan to cross the aisle to support Hobbs, compared to just 3% of Democrats willing to do the same. Live in the news center, Colton Krolak, KTAR News.
4: And coming up on Arizona's Morning News, a wild weather night in the Valley, plus...
8: 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I'm Ballin Overstalls.
4: To try to help you get to work on some wet roads in parts of the Valley, we've got John Roller now in the Valley Chevy Dealers Traffic Center.
9: Yeah, right you are, Jim. The East Valley got hit last night with some monsoon storms. In fact, in the Tempe area, we've got some traffic lights that are out. This is going to be Price Road right at the 101, right by the Price Freeway. Treat that as a four-way stop. And also over by Marcos Deniza High School, getting reports of some downed trees there and a little bit of damage. So if you're over in the Tempe area, watch out for that. We do have a surface street crash close to downtown this morning, 7th Street in Portland. That's south of the I-10 and 17th Avenue in Buckeye. Watch for a collision there as well. John Roller, KTAR News.
10: Last night's monsoon storms are buying us a break from the 110s today. We're forecasting a high of 108 in the valley. Spotty monsoon storms are possible again this evening. Then the extreme heat returns Friday. I'm ABC 15 meteorologist Jorge Torres.
5: Listen, we'll take that break. It's cloudy and 82 in Scottsdale at 5:02.
4: Yeah, a bit of a break yesterday. Monsoon season still in full swing in the valley, and Anna Ulp is live in the news center with the details on last night's storms, which have kind of become this morning's storms.
11: Yeah, those storms brought destructive winds that swept through the valley last night, leaving thousands this morning still without power. Chris Coleman with the National Weather Service Phoenix says blowing dust also brought visibility down to just a quarter of a mile in some areas, and rainfall reached over an inch in others.
12: Strong winds across at least the east and northern parts of Phoenix, where anywhere from 50 to 65 mile per hour winds were reported.
11: And down power lines are among the causes of nearly 10,000 APS and SRP customers across Metro Phoenix still without power, with estimated restoration times ranging between 5 a.m. and 9 a.m. Live in the news center, Anna Ulp, KTAR News.
13: The temperatures are just continuing to warm over time.
5: A recent report by the American Meteorological Society found last year was the fourth hottest in more than a century in the U.S. States like Arizona, of course, face that high heat head on. Dan McAvoy with the Western Regional Climate Center says rising overnight lows are a growing factor in those elevated temperatures.
1: We are expecting the climate to continue warming. So again, you know, more of the same or worse impacts related to the temperatures relative to what we've seen in recent years.
5: He also says increasing heat will likely amplify already ongoing drought conditions here in Arizona.
4: Phoenix Police Chief Matt Giordano is confirming an investigation into two Phoenix police officers accused of terrorizing a man and a woman during a traffic stop.
13: Once the investigation is complete, we'll provide an update. If wrongdoing is found, I'll take action to hold our officers fully accountable. Transparency is essential, and we are committed to communicating openly.
4: The investigation comes just days after the department publicly acknowledged an incident happened during a traffic stop near 19th Avenue and Broadway.
5: Honor Health has begun a clinical trial of a new treatment for advanced melanoma.
14: Justin Moser, medical director of melanoma at Honor Health, says the trial will test a new vaccine and explains how it works.
15: First one is cancer vaccine.

0: States like Arizona, of course, face that high heat head on. Dan McAvoy with the Western Regional Climate Center says rising overnight lows are a growing factor in those elevated temperatures.
1: We are expecting the climate to continue warming. So again, you know, more of the same or worse impacts related to the temperatures relative to what we've seen in recent years.
0: He also says increasing heat will likely amplify already ongoing drought conditions here in Arizona.
2: Phoenix Police Chief Matt Giordano is confirming an investigation into two Phoenix police officers accused of terrorizing a man and a woman during a traffic stop.
3: Once the investigation is complete, we'll provide an update. If wrongdoing is found, I'll take action to hold our officers fully accountable. Transparency is essential, and we are committed to communicating openly.
2: The investigation comes just days after the department publicly acknowledged an incident happened during a traffic stop near 19th Avenue and Broadway.
0: Honor Health has begun a clinical trial of a new treatment for advanced melanoma.
4: Justin Moser, medical director of melanoma at Honor Health, says the trial will test a new vaccine and explains how it works.
5: Personalized cancer vaccine is a type of treatment that tries to direct the immune system towards the cancer and make your immune system attack the cancer as if it were an infection.
4: He says this has the potential to be a more powerful treatment for advanced forms of melanoma that cannot be safely removed from the body. Kellen Shover, KTAR News.
2: We continue our Giveathon week benefiting Phoenix Children's, and we sat down with Dr. Carla Allen, the division chief of psychology at Phoenix Children's. She works alongside patients struggling with mental health challenges and also the struggles of tough medical diagnoses.
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7: Arizona's wildlife belongs to all of us, and our future depends on it.
0: Today is 820 Day, and nonprofit Wildlife for Tomorrow is asking for donations to support conservation efforts for Arizona Game and Fish.
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7: The Arizona Game and Fish Department manages 820 species of wildlife across our state. 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So August 20th is the day of conservation.
8: He says donations will support those wildlife species through habitat improvement, outdoor education, and more. And you can learn more at wildlifefortomorrow.org. Bowen Overstoles, KTAR News.
2: Coming up, ABC News' crime and terrorism analyst Brad Garrett breaks down the big Meta social media trial, trying to figure out if any social media is too much social media for kids.
0: Yes, is the short answer. Now let's go to the roads live in the Valley Chevy Dealers Traffic Center.
9: All right, East Valley, if you're coming westbound on the 60 into downtown, you may still see a little lightning show off to the west there as the monsoon struck pretty good in the East Valley overnight. We do have reports of some damage and downed trees near Marcos Deniza High School in Tempe and Guadalupe there. So watch for some downed trees and also some traffic lights might be out this morning. One spot we know for sure is the Price Road and the 101 Price Freeway just south of the 202 this morning. So watch for traffic lights out. Treat it as a four-way stop. Here in town, we do have a crash, 17th Avenue in Buckeye and 7th Street in Portland near the downtown area just south of I-10. Look for a crash there as well. 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
2: Still some lingering showers around the valley and a 20% chance of more of that today. Looking at a high of 110 with a partly cloudy sky. 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
6: And good morning to you. Welcome to this Thursday. It's 5:11. I'm LaDonna Harvey along with Jim Sharp. And from the KTAR Business Center, more than 250 doctors, nurse practitioners, and physician's assistants employed by Banner Medical Group are getting ready to vote on whether they'll join the Union of American Physicians and Dentists. Our partners at the Phoenix Business Journal say all the ballots have to be received by August 26th. If successful, it would be the first physicians union within any unit of Banner Health.
7: On Wall Street at this moment, Dow futures are down 322, S&P's down 25, the NASDAQ is down 140 points. For more money news, visit the Business Center at KTAR.com.
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6: At 5:12, this is what you need to know right now. A new poll shows Governor Katie Hobbs has a double-digit lead over her Republican rival, Andy Biggs, among Arizona voters. Hobbs has a 13-point advantage among likely voters, 48% to 35%. This is according to a newly released poll from Noble Predictive Insights.
7: 2 days after Phoenix police acknowledged they were investigating allegations that two Phoenix police officers roughed up two people during a traffic stop, Chief Matt Giordano says the allegations are serious. He added that the actions of a few officers should never define an entire department.
6: And it looks like Prince Harry and his wife Meghan are returning to the UK, seemingly marking an end to a years-long rift within the royal family. They quit their royal duties back in 2020 and moved to the US, saying that it was hostile and there were racist attitudes by the press and the royal establishment. All of our top stories are just 15 minutes away. For more news, go to KTAR.com or the KTAR News app.
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9: All right, getting reports of a collision. This is at Alma School on the US 60, not on the main lines. Heads up if you do catch up to the 60 on Alma School Road this morning. East Valley got hit with the monsoon last night, so you may have some down branches and some puddles to deal with this morning. And some traffic lights that are out. In fact, we know one for sure. Right at Price Road and the Loop 101 Price Freeway in Tempe. Treat that as a four-way stop. Close into town, we've got a crash at 7th Street in Portland. That's just south of the I-10. And 17th Avenue in Buckeye. Look for a crash there as well. John Roller, KTAR News.
7: Slight chance of more rain today with a high of 108. 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
6: A multi-billion dollar trial started this week in California, in which several states attorneys general, including Chris Mays from Arizona, allege that Meta, the company behind Facebook, Instagram, and WhatsApp, intentionally designed its social media to entice kids to stay on the platforms.
7: According to some psychologists, spending too much time on those social media sites can cause social and sleep deprivation, overall attention issues, and outright addiction. ABC News crime and terrorism analyst Brad Garrett is joining us now. Brad, is it going to be too hard for them to prove their case? Is it hard to pin down how much is too much when it comes to social media?
10: Well, of course. But there are studies that support, and again, you can sort of take this number, but most of the studies I read says 3 hours and more tend to be where kids get into bad behavior or depression or whatever. Now, clearly, there will be many of kids stay online 5 hours a day, and none of that occurs. The big issue, I think, will be in this trial, but I don't know how much it will matter, is that Meta, I'm sure, is going to push. There's no science to support that social media causes kids to harm themselves, to be more depressed, to commit suicide, whatever. But the numbers do seem to support, as social media grew, as cell phones grew, kids, there were, you know, more reporting of mental health issues, anxiety, depression, suicidal thoughts, increase in suicides, attention issues in school, the ability to focus for any extended period of time, etc. All of that stuff has gone up in kids. And I don't think people will argue that point, but clearly Meta will argue that it's not attributable to us, the social media folks.
6: Well, it's interesting because I know a former engineering director at Meta has testified before Congress about safety on Instagram and told the jurors at this trial that the company had a kind of a don't ask, don't tell approach to whether this was detrimental to kids. That's pretty right. Damning.
10: There is no doubt. I think, again, the numbers and the number of stories that parents hear about kids in their own community or fellow classmates or their own kids support kind of what we're talking about. The big issue, from my perspective, is if a jury/judge rule that social media cannot have algorithms that lure kids, if they go to a subject, let's say like kids committing suicide, that they then get fed a lot of information, videos, et cetera, about kids committing suicide. Well, let's face it, the same algorithms that are driving kids to stay online drive you and I to stay online. Mm-hmm. And now we as adults may, you know, if you put in brown cotton sweaters, 5 minutes later you get a gazillion texts, emails, et cetera, about brown cotton sweaters. Yeah. It's the same thing with kids. Because they make money by keeping you online. Everybody gets that. My position is I don't disagree with any of that. That yes, that does happen. But even if you change and tell social media they can't do that anymore, boy, what a tough thing to. How do you monitor that?
7: Yeah.
10: You know.
7: Yeah.
10: And then in my view to both of you, is that this still, fortunately or unfortunately, boils down to parents and guardians being able to effectively control how much time kids spend on phones and tablets. Those of us who have teenagers know that's a big pill to swallow. I mean, trying to keep track of what kids are doing day in and day out, all their friends have phones, all their friends have tablets, et cetera. It's a really a daunting task, but it's really about, can you convince your kid that this is really bad for you? And it's going to affect you for the rest of your life if you get lost in social media.
7: We are talking with former FBI agent and ABC News crime and terrorism analyst Brad Garrett about the big Meta. It's a huge trial. Could result in a almost $1.5 trillion judgment against them. I had the attorney general from Arizona, Chris Mays, on my AZ Political podcast this week, and we talked about this trial. She says It's the new tobacco trial is what she says, because, you know, she's in many ways, she believes it's as addictive as tobacco.
10: Well, I think there's a lot of information out there that would support that. that, you know, that is true. Because what happens, maybe less so, but to a certain extent with adults, but much more so, I mean, your brain development from, like, you know, grade school basically through high school into college is very impressionable. And if you start feeding kids all of this stuff about, you know, suicide, sex, and it's too much for their brains. Mm-hmm, and yeah. They don't have a reality base to shut it off is the problem. And so it's such a tricky subject that does not have an easy answer, in my view.
6: ABC News crime and terrorism analyst Brad Garrett joining us here on Arizona's Morning News. You don't let your kids have social media, right?
7: No social media accounts. They've seen social media, plenty of social media, you know, YouTube and whatnot, but it's what I show them. It's what their mom shows them.
6: Right.
7: They don't have their own accounts. But Brad's right. Like, the brain can't handle it, because the teen brain at my house right now can't even handle the chore list that's been handed to
6: her.
7: Well,
6: you're saying teen and brain in the same sentence, and sometimes those just don't go together. No. I speak from personal experience. I was once a teen.
7: Yeah, exactly.
6: Coming up in just moments, Tucson police are looking for whoever shot a cop there.
7: Right now, let's find out what's going on the roads and check in with John Roller in the Valley Chevy Dealers Traffic Center.
9: All right, down to Maricopa we go. Checking out the John Wayne Parkway, the 347. See if there's any standing water there from the overnight monsoon. And right now, 347 not looking too bad. There was one minor crash right near the construction on Briggs Road, but looks to have cleared away. So if you are making your way over to the I-10 to get into downtown Phoenix this morning, looking pretty good. Westbound 60 right at Alma School Road, actually on Alma School Road, there is a crash there and a couple of crashes in town, 17th Avenue in Buckeye and 7th Street in Portland. That's just south of the I-10, the inner loop in the downtown area. Traffic is brought to you by Southwest Gas. John Roller, KTAR News.
6: Looking for a high of 108 today with another 20% chance of rain. Saw an awful lot in the valley last night as well. Partly cloudy skies otherwise. 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Forget the traditional way. 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
7: It is 5:25 now on Arizona's Morning News with Jim Sharp and LaDonna Harvey. And Pima County Sheriff Chris Nanos is asking the community for help to find out who shot a Tucson police officer.
17: Officials say that soon-to-be officer is Carlos Ramirez. His fiance, a corrections officer, also shot and wounded, but in stable condition. Both of them just 23 years old. Tucson Police Chief Monica Prieto.
18: A tremendous loss for our community, the city, and our department.
17: Daryl Hussman is the president of the Tucson Police Association. He said behavioral health officials are available to grieving recruits and officers. A procession will be up to the chief's office. Ramirez and his recruiting class were just 1 week away from graduating and being sworn in officers.
7: That's Jordan Bonkey with our TV partners at ABC 15.
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9: All right, if you're getting up and around and getting ready to plan your day, right now the main line's looking pretty good. Let's start with the West Valley this time, coming eastbound on the I-10, even southbound 101, the Alfreo Freeway, transitioning to the eastbound I-10. Not looking bad at all this morning. Right now about 15 minutes from the 101 into downtown Phoenix. East Valley, that's where you had a brunt of the monsoon storm last night. You may have some traffic lights that are out this morning. One spot to be aware of is Price Road and the Price Freeway in Tempe, just south of the 202. Treat that as a four-way stop. Surface streets, we've got a couple of crashes, 17th Avenue and Buckeye. Also a crash at 7th Street and Portland. John Roller, KTAR News.
7: Still under an extreme heat warning, even though we're going to dip down to 108 for our high today. The heat comes back, roaring back tomorrow. 20% chance of more rain possible in the valley today. 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
6: Coming up at 5:30 here on Arizona's Morning News, just 3 months away from the election, there is a clear lead so far in the governor's race.
7: Here's Mitch Fereldes from the Parker & Sons Heating, Cooling, Plumbing, and Electrical Sports Desk.
19: The Diamondbacks salvaged the final game of their road trip yesterday. Arizona battled against Boston into extra innings to secure a 7-6 win at Fenway Park. Lars Nootbaar hit his first home run as a member of the Diamondbacks in the win. The Snakes are now back in the desert. They start a homestand with the Cincinnati Reds Friday night. And in the NBA, Peyton Watson of the Nuggets is being traded to the Cavaliers in a sign-and trade. Watson will then sign for 4 years and $88 million with Cleveland. That's sports. Mitch Fereldes, KTAR News.
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6: Good morning. It is 5:30, 3 months away from the election, and some new poll numbers are out in the governor's race. I'm LaDonna Harvey.
24: Arizona Votes 2026.
7: And I'm Jim Sharp. That is our top story. A Noble Predictive Insights poll shows the current state of Arizona's governor race and incumbent Governor Katie Hobbs, the Democrat, will like what she sees. Our own Colton Krolak is live with more.
25: With a 13-point lead over Republican challenger Andy Biggs, and while a lot can change in the next 3 months, pollster Mike Noble says Biggs' first priority should be winning more support from within his own party. 15% of Republican likely voters say they plan to cross the aisle to vote for Hobbs in November.
26: In a state where elections are decided by tiny margins, that is a problem. You can't go from hunting for independence if your own base is still standing in the driveway wondering whether they want to get in the car.
25: And that's compared to just 3% of Democrats who say they plan to vote for Biggs. Live in the news center, Colton Krolak, KTAR News.
6: Coming up on Arizona's Morning News, overnight the weather got a little wild in some parts of the valley. Plus,
27: no surprise, last year was hot, but that was felt around the nation too. I'm Ballin Overstoles.
28: Phoenix's chief of police confirming an investigation into two of his officers for a violent August traffic stop. I'm Brandon King.
6: Right now, let's go live to the Valley Chevy Dealers Traffic Center.
9: Yeah, and you're right. We did have some monsoons move through the valley. Right now, taking a look at the main lines in the West Valley and dry roadways, and things are pretty normal right now as we get the morning underway. Right now, about 15 minutes from the 101 into 7th Street. If you're headed downtown Phoenix, southbound I-17, Cactus Road down to the stack, about 10 minutes on your right in. Southbound 51 looking good as well. East Valley, you may have some traffic lights out this morning. Treat each intersection as a four-way stop. We do have one spot where there are traffic lights out, right at Price Road and the Price Freeway in Tempe, just south of the 202. And we do have a crash south of the I-10, the Interloop this morning, 7th Street and Portland near downtown. Another crash at 17th Avenue and Buckeye. 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
29: Those monsoon storms overnight knocked our temperatures down. The valley tops at around 108 today. And keep an eye out for spotty storms this evening. Then Friday brings another round of extreme heat. I'm ABC 15 meteorologist Jorge Torres.
7: Jorge, not kidding. It's only 82 degrees right now in Glendale at 533.
6: After a wild night, we have power outages still affecting thousands in the valley. Anna Ulp is live in the news center with details on the storms.
30: Yeah, over 8,000 APS and SRP customers are still without power this morning following last night's storms, which saw winds over 60 miles an hour in some areas. Chris Coleman with the National Weather Service Phoenix says blowing dust also brought visibility down to just a quarter of a mile in some areas, and rainfall reached over an inch in others.
31: We had storms middle of the evening move into East Phoenix, and then they pretty much consolidated and move into Central Phoenix, but they kind of died out and then redeveloped over much of like Tempe, Chandler, and Mesa.
30: Downed power lines are among the causes of the thousands of APS and SRP customers across Metro Phoenix still without power, with an estimated restoration times ranging between 5 a.m. and 9 a.m. Live in the news center, Anna Olp, KTAR News.
7: Thanks, Anna. And while we're on the topic of weather, a recent report by the American Meteorological Society found that last year was the fourth hottest in more than a century in the U.S.
27: Arizona and the Southwest in general felt the brunt of last year's nationwide high heat. Dan McAvoy with the Western Regional Climate Center says the report on climate in 2025 found Arizona faced elevated overnight temperatures and was consistently warmer than usual throughout the year. He says that has an impact on water.
1: You know, the whole Southwest is in this long-term drought period. Of course, the water supply in the large reservoirs is extremely low, and the warming temperatures is really just amplifying that and making it worse.
27: While McAvoy says last year was a standout in terms of heat, he adds the trend points to more days of extreme heat in years ahead. Ballin Overstol's KTAR News.
6: Phoenix Police Chief Matt Giordano is promising accountability. It's after the department confirmed it was investigating two of its officers involved in an incident where two people were allegedly held at gunpoint and beaten earlier this month.
28: Chief Giordano said of the allegations towards the two still unnamed officers,
2: "The allegations are serious, and they do not reflect the standards we expect or the values the public deserves. The actions of a few should never define an entire department."
28: The incident in question involved a man and woman stopped during a traffic stop on August 5th near 19th Avenue and Broadway Road, where the man and woman stopped were attacked by two men they believed were police officers. Giordano calls the allegations serious, and the investigation into the officers must proceed thoroughly and without interference. Brandon King, KTAR News.
7: Honor Health has begun a clinical trial of a new treatment for advanced melanoma. Justin Moser, who's the medical director of melanoma at Honor Health, says the trial will test a new vaccine, and here he explains how it works.
4: Personalized cancer vaccine is a type of treatment that tries to direct the immune system towards the cancer and make your immune system attack the cancer as if it were an infection.
7: He says the treatment has the potential to be a more powerful one for advanced forms of melanoma that cannot be safely removed from the body.
24: A KTAR News exclusive.
6: KTAR Eyes on the Economy. A member of the U.S. Small Business Administration made a stop in Arizona to tout the Made in America Manufacturing Initiative and how it supports industry jobs.
5: SBA Deputy Administrator Bill Briggs met with the owners of American Turbo Systems in Tucson, which manufactures auxiliary power units for airplanes and corresponding parts. The manufacturer recently changed ownership thanks to an SBA loan allowing all employees to keep their jobs.
8: Not only did that new owner, and he's so excited, and he's got all these great ideas about how he's going to grow and expand his business, he's also kept all these great jobs and that technical skill here in America, which is what the president wants.
5: Briggs adds the SBA recently created an AI chat function to help borrowers better understand the loan process. Heidi Hommel, KTAR News.
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9: All right, yeah, seen some video from that overnight monsoon from our TV partner ABC 15 in Queen Creek. Boy, you got some rain last night. And right now, the roadways are puddling out there. So heads up if you are headed over to the 24 to catch up to the 202 this morning. We do have a crash right at Pecos and Ellsworth in the East Valley this morning. Also a second crash, Alma School Road in Guadalupe. We also have a crash up ahead, Alma School Road in the US 60, not on the main line. Here in town, we've got a crash 7th Street in Portland and another crash 17th Avenue and Buckeye. 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
7: Pretty much all of that unsettled weather from yesterday has skedaddled out of the metro for now, and we still have a 20% chance of rain with a partly cloudy sky and a high of 108 today. 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
6: That's 602-933-4567. 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
7: 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So when you call that number, 602-933-4567, and become a champion of hope for Phoenix Children's, it's only $20 a month. Not only will a bear be delivered in your name to a patient at Phoenix Children's, you also could get something free as well. Cobblestone Auto, Spa, Car Wash, or a Better Buzz coffee gift card.
6: Now, you know, when I think of Phoenix Children's, because I live over in the area,
7: yeah,
6: I think of
7: do.
6: That main campus over at Thomas.
7: Mm-hmm.
6: And, you know, it's Phoenix Children's Hospital. But they have more than 40 sites across the entire state of Arizona. It's not just a hospital. They have an East Valley campus, an Arrowhead campus, an Avondale campus, specialty and urgent care centers across the state, 12 community pediatric practices, and 20 outpatient specialty clinics.
7: Yeah,
6: Phoenix Children's is huge.
7: My daughters go to a Phoenix Children's pediatrician near the old PV Mall. That's where they go. And speaking of those other places, at the Arrowhead campus, As of last night, there were 8 inpatient beds being used. There were 15 kids in the emergency department at Arrowhead campus. If you look at the Big Thomas campus, 288 kids are in inpatient beds, and 71 kids were in the emergency department there. 71 kids whose parents are like, wow, I don't know what's going on. Either they had, you know, some kind of a serious illness pop up, or they were in a car accident, or, you know, it's funny. My 13-year-old continues to be a very spiritual person, but I remember driving by Phoenix Children's, watching the chopper land on the top, and she just starts praying for whoever's in that chopper.
6: And you realize that's somebody's worst day ever.
7: Yeah.
6: It's their worst day ever. I mean, you take a look at the pediatric intensive care unit. There are 19 patients there right now with only 5 beds available, and that's at the main Thomas campus. This is how busy Phoenix Children's is, and the sheer number of people who are affected by this hospital, association, by all of Phoenix Children's, is unbelievable. You probably either have had an experience at Phoenix Children's, or you know somebody who has.
7: Yeah. Let's break it down, though, to one family and one kid here, because it is time for a Madame Holmes story of hope. This is Gracie's story.
17: Hi, my name is Gracie.
18: My name is Blessing, and I am Gracie's mom. We are from Maricopa.
19: And my name is Colin, and I am Gracie's dad. And we come to Phoenix Children's because she has had a heart transplant and a stroke.
20: They say the holy water's watered down, and this town's lost its faith.
18: I was at my OB. He gave me the diagnosis, hypoplastic left heart syndrome.
19: To find out that there's a very significant congenital heart defect, hit like a ton of bricks.
18: He connected us immediately with Phoenix Children's so that we can come up with a medical plan for her after birth. Gracie was induced. She didn't look the same as my other two children. She was very blue, and she was only circulating deoxygenated blood. We went to surgery 7 days after Gracie was born.
20: The angels up in the clouds are jealous knowing we found something so wild, we'll be ordinary.
18: She went home on a large amount of medications. The next morning, I looked at my husband. I said, something's not right. I just had a feeling. We need to go to the hospital. While the doc was in talking, her heart rate just shot up to 220, and she just stopped breathing. He scooped her up out of my hand, and he looked at me and he goes, we're taking her up right now.
20: Oh, my life, how do you breathe and take my breath away?
18: The team came to us and was like, her best option right now would be a transplant.
19: We were told that they found a donor.
18: We got the call, and it was very emotional. She got her heart. It was such a weird experience because she had been blue, and she came back, and she was red, and she was beautiful baby color. Beautiful baby color. And then she was prepping to get ready for kindergarten, and out of nowhere, she had a stroke.
19: The neurologist, he shows us the images, and there's just a massive spot that was obviously not active. She lost control of her right leg, lost control of her right arm, has some partial paralysis in her vocal cords. As time progressed, it's kind of surprising to think Gracie's gonna be turning 12.
18: We're living a miracle. Gracie's our miracle, and we are forever grateful and blessed to have her. For a long time, PCH was our home. It's a place where our miracle happened.
19: PCH helped us keep our daughter alive, and she is thriving today.
20: You got me kissing the ground, sanctuary. Shadow me with your touch. Oh, God, return me to God.
18: PCH saves lives. Donate. Save someone's life.
17: Thank you, Phoenix Children's.
7: Wow. She sounds like a normal kid. Like, and she loves music and dance and art and sports and video games. And little Gracie, you know, when you think about it, you know, it was a miracle that they found a heart for her.
6: Right.
7: But that, of course, means there was a tragedy for another family.
6: Exactly. And the fact that this child... you know, without Phoenix Children's, she would not be here today. The two things that happened to her were absolutely physically devastating, having a major heart defect and then having a stroke afterward.
7: Yeah.
6: And just being able to pull her through that shows you how much Phoenix Children's puts into these kids. It's like, we're not giving up.
7: Yeah.
6: Are you giving up? We're not giving up.
7: Yeah. Please don't give up on them either. 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
6: And it is time for a match right now.
7: Yeah.
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7: Yeah. 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
6: The playrooms are available.
7: Yeah, that Child Life stuff is amazing. 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
6: Get that
7: at
6: match.
7: Phoenix Children's. Yeah.
6: Get that match right now. 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
7: All right,
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7: It's 5:53 now on Arizona's Morning News with Jim Sharp and LaDonna Harvey. And the case into the 2025 burglary of Arizona Diamondback Ketel Marte's home remains open. Fort Hatchett with our TV partners at ABC 15 has some of the new developments made by officials.
4: Freshly obtained surveillance video from the burglary, Scottsdale police say happened last summer while Marte was in Georgia at the All-Star game. Now Scottsdale PD says the case is open but inactive.
5: They've exhausted all leads. They've exhausted, you know, any physical evidence.
4: Retired police officer and current law enforcement instructor Josh Logan says security cameras at night aren't always as valuable to investigators.
5: You're really relying on the ambient light, which is really nothing, and infrared light, which is limited in range typically.
4: Scottsdale police telling ABC 15 in part, quote, no suspects have been identified at this time.
7: None of Marte's stolen items, valued around $400,000, have been found in that case.
6: 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She is a child life specialist, a service Phoenix Children's provides to help the kids who are in the hospital.
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9: All right, yeah, East Mesa and Apache Junction got hit pretty good with the overnight monsoon as well. And the East Valley, that's where we have most of the action. We've got a crash right at Gilbert Road and the 202, the Red Mountain Freeway. Couple of crashes on Alma School Road, one at Guadalupe this morning south of the US 60. That's in the clearing stages. And one right at the US 60 in Alma School. That is not on the main line. That is the good news. If you are coming westbound on the 60, looking very good. Same thing with the northbound 101 Price Freeway. 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Big savings you won't want to miss. 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John Roller, KTAR News.
6: We have an extreme heat warning in effect until 8 o'clock Friday night. Today we get just a wee bit of a break. It's only going to be 108, but what are the chances it's going to be really humid?
7: Yeah.
6: Pretty good.
7: Yeah.
6: We have a 20% chance of rain still today. Tomorrow, about a 10% chance of rain. That's going to be true all the way through the weekend with highs of about 111, 112 all 3 days. 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
7: Coming up on Arizona's Morning News at 6 o'clock, a clear lead, at least so far, in the governor's race.
6: Now it's Mitch Feraldis from the Parker & Sons Heating, Cooling, Plumbing, and Electrical Sports Desk.
11: Diamondbacks General Manager Mike Hazen told Arizona Sports yesterday he intends to meet with Ketel Marte today in Phoenix. Marte has been on the team's restricted list since Monday due to personal reasons. Marte is also set to receive an MRI on his knee, which has been giving him discomfort since Friday against Atlanta. And in the NFL, the Buccaneers and Vita Vea have agreed on a contract extension. He will receive a $6 million bonus this season and a $30 million deal next season. For sports, I'm Mitch Feraldis, KTAR News.
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7: Good morning. It is 6 o'clock. Thank you for listening to Arizona's Morning News. A new poll in the governor's race. I'm Jim Sharp.
6: I'm LaDonna Harvey, and that's our top story.
15: Arizona Votes 2026.
6: There is less than 3 months to go, and a new public opinion poll shows incumbent Governor Katie Hobbs, the Democrat, with a commanding lead over her Republican challenger, Andy Biggs, in the race for governor. Colton Krolak is live with the details.
26: Yeah, Hobbs leads Republican challenger Andy Biggs by 13 points, according to a newly released poll from Noble Predictive Insights. Pollster Mike Noble says so far, Hobbs has been able to capitalize on not having to compete in a primary.
27: Up to this point, Hobbs has basically had the general election campaign to herself. She has been on TV, she's been defining the race, and she appears to have moved the numbers in her direction.
26: Noble says Hobbs is leading also in most of the major issues.
27: Hobbs has the advantage right now across a lot of the big kitchen table topics. Water, education, housing affordability, the economy, and data centers. Biggs is basically tied or slightly ahead on immigration and border security, which is the classic Republican comfort zone.
26: Still, Noble says a lot can change between now and November, and 75 more days of campaigning could still sway voters. Live in the news center, Colton Krolak, KTAR News.
7: By the way, that 75 days of campaigning, you also have to consider that early voting starts in less than 50 days.
6: Isn't that wild?
7: Yeah.
6: It's hard to believe.
7: Coming up on Arizona's Morning News, a wild weather night in the valley, plus...
28: 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I'm Ballin Overstoles.
7: Right now, here's John Roller with a live update from the Valley Chevy Dealers Traffic Center.
9: All right, first hour has been fairly quiet as far as the main lines are concerned. Right now, taking a look right at the transition from the 101 Alafria to the eastbound I-10, and that's in the construction zone. And a little bit of slowing there, but once you're to 75th Avenue, pretty clear sailing on into downtown Phoenix, about 15 minutes on your right. In East Valley, yeah, you got popped pretty good with the monsoon last night. You may come across some traffic lights that are out this morning. We do have one report of a traffic light out right at Price Road and the Price Freeway, the Loop 101 in the East Valley. And we do have a crash at Gilbert Road and the 202, the Red Mountain Freeway. Not on the main line. Couple of crashes on Alma School Road in the East Valley. One at Guadalupe just cleared, and another crash Alma School Road and the US 60. And a crash in Queen Creek this morning, Pecos and Ellsworth. John Roller, KTAR News.
29: We get one day out of the 110s thanks to last night's monsoon storms. Look for a high of 108 in the valley with a few spotty storms later on this evening. Then the extreme heat rolls back on beginning Friday. I'm ABC 15 meteorologist Jorge Torres.
6: Starting off mostly cloudy in Tempe with 82 degrees at 6:03.
7: And while we're on the subject of the weather, how about the weather last night? Monsoon season still in full swing, and Anna Ulp is live in the news center with the details on last night's storms.
30: Yeah, those overnight storms brought pretty destructive winds that swept throughout the valley last night, leaving thousands still without power. Chris Coleman with the National Weather Service Phoenix says blowing dust also brought visibility down to just a quarter of a mile in some areas, and rainfall reached over an inch in areas of the East Valley.
31: Strong winds
1: across at least the east and northern parts of Phoenix, where anywhere from 50 to 65 mile per hour winds were reported.
30: Damaged equipment and downed power lines are among the causes of over 4,000 APS and SRP customers across Metro Phoenix still without power this morning, with estimated restoration times ranging between 6 and 9 a.m. Live in the news center, Anna Ulp, KTAR News.
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2: 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Ballin over Stoles, KTAR News.
0: Coming up on Arizona's Morning News in just a few minutes, we'll ask a congressman if it will ever be possible to pay off the $40 trillion in debt that we hit yesterday. And it's still going up,
1: yeah.
0: Just if you're aware.
1: Yeah, it looks like one of those casino machines as it flips over and over.
0: Yeah, except it's probably even worse for us.
1: Yeah, it really is. Here's John Roller in the Valley Chevy Dealers Traffic Center.
4: All right, the sun's coming up and we're getting a little better look at the main lines. Right now, all the main lines are dry this morning from the overnight monsoon, and the eastbound I-10 looking very good. In fact, that earlier spot of slowing at the transition from the 101 to the eastbound I-10 actually is leveled out. Not bad at all this morning, about 15, 16 minutes on your right in East Valley. You got hit pretty good with the monsoon last night. We may have some down branches and some traffic lights that are out this morning. Treat those intersections as four-way stops. We do have a crash at Pecos and Ellsworth, another crash at Gilbert Road right at the 202, the Red Mountain Freeway, and that earlier crash at Alma School Road in Guadalupe. That is cleared away. I do see some slowing still on the west side, 17th Avenue in Buckeye. We started the morning off with a crash there as well. 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
0: We still have a 20% chance of rain today, otherwise partly cloudy with a high of about 108. The rest of the week, it's going to be more like 111, 112. 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
8: Oof. Dow futures right now, down on the Dow, 390 points, down 29 on the S&P, and down 161 on the NASDAQ. For more money news, visit the Business Center at KTAR.com.
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7: At 6:13, this is what you need to know right now. Wild weather moves through the valley overnight with some parts of Mesa getting more than an inch of rain, and there are still right around 8,000 people without power around the valley.
8: A new poll shows Governor Katie Hobbs has a double-digit lead over Republican rival Andy Biggs among Arizona voters. Hobbs has a 13-point advantage among likely voters, 48-35% for Biggs, according to a newly released poll for Noble Predictive Insights. All of our top stories are just 15 minutes away. 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
7: Now let's go to the roads in the Valley Chevy Dealers Traffic Center with a quick look with John Roller.
10: All right, we've added a new crash in Glendale. Heads up, 69th Avenue and Bethany Home Road. Watch for a crash there. 17th Avenue and Buckeye, south of the downtown area. Another crash there. East Valley, Pecos and Ellsworth. Look for a collision there. And in the North Valley, a crash. 39th Avenue and Cactus. 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John Roller, KTAR News.
8: Slight chance of more rain today with a high of 108. 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
7: All right, first the bad news. The U.S. Treasury announced yesterday with a combination of almost $8 trillion in intragovernmental debt holdings and more than $32 trillion in Treasury securities held by the public, the total U.S. debt was over $40 trillion for the first time. 40.
8: Oof. That's the bad news, and we really don't have any good news. But, joining us to talk about the possibility of good news is about this almost incomprehensible number, someone who's been railing against the national debt for years, Arizona Congressman David Schweikert. Congressman, this is a Republican and a Democrat-created problem. The debt has doubled since 2017 under Presidents Biden and Trump. Is it going to take a bipartisan solution, too?
11: Yes, and there really is no good news. And most folks want to blame politics, just like, you know, we just did. You know, it's this president, it's that president, it's Democrats, it's Republicans, it's demographics. And I know this is uncomfortable to hear, but we have, what, 67 million baby boomers, and we've gone 40 years without enough children. You have a country that's just slightly over zero population growth. Healthcare costs, you know, Medicare, Social Security, actually in, think of this, in about 23, 24 months, over half of federal spending will go to those of us 65 and up. And you can stabilize it. You're not going to magically pay it off. But if we could just make those incremental steps to tell the bond market we're serious about it, we could push down interest rates. Think of this. We calculate that the mortgage you would go out and get today is a full percent higher because of how much federal borrowing there is.
7: You know, it's wild, too, because you just don't really put those numbers together in your head. When you think of federal debt, you think, oh, we're spending X amount on war. We're spending X amount on these other things. Is that adding to the problem?
11: It adds, but in some ways, that's the talking theater. The reality of it is Social Security, interest on the debt. Interest is now the second biggest expense in government.
7: Right.
11: Medicare, if you just paid those off, you almost don't even have enough money to cover Medicaid and Obamacare subsidies. The best way I can phrase this is defense is now number five in the spending stack.
7: Wow.
11: And the unwillingness of the public and members of Congress to step up and say, I care about the fact we're borrowing over $90,000 every second. I think we could have a revolution of adopting technology to crash the price of healthcare, to make government much more cost effective. And then we're going to have to do the hardest thing. And the thing that, you know, when I would say this on your show, I think last election cycle, you and I had a conversation about saving Social Security. The trust fund is gone in 6 years. Grandma's going to take a 22 to 24% cut in her check in 6 years. We're going to double poverty of seniors in 7 years. And that became a television ad attacking. How do you get to a point where Republicans, Democrats, the public understands it's math? It's not feelings. Let us attack the math and we could actually stabilize the growth of this debt.
8: We are talking with Arizona Congressman David Schweikert about the $40 trillion in public debt that we reached yesterday. By the way, the gross domestic product for the entire U.S. is only $32.5 trillion. That is the total of all the goods and services produced in the U.S. in a given mm-hmm. year. How much longer can we keep this up?
11: You keep it up until the excess savings in the world doesn't want to buy your bonds.
8: Mm.
11: And we can already see some of that happening right now. Countries all around the world have been lessening their holdings of U.S. debt. And it's one of the reasons you see interest rates going up. And think about Treasury a couple days ago announced a purchasing swap to try to lower the long end bonds. It's already been used up. In the way of bond futures this morning are sort of back up. The only way you actually have to deal with this is having to have a brutally uncomfortable conversation and pieces of legislation. And the public, when we do budget town halls, and you and I have talked about this, I've done them for a decade, I've done 100 of them here in the Valley. And often the question at the end of that budget presentation is a hand goes up and it's someone that wants more spending.
8: Can I real quickly, I just want to throw this in here. And if you prefer to have this conversation off the air, I'm 100% okay with it. But I wanted to ask, you know, you lost your bid for governor. You're retiring from Congress. What's next for Congressman David Schweikert?
11: You know, it's a brilliant question. I thought I would go out and find honest employment.
7: Good luck.
11: Yeah. I still hopefully have some skill sets. I'm still really good at math. The reality of it is, I love conservatism. I believe prosperity is moral. We have to do a better job evangelizing freedom, free markets, those things. I will never walk away from that. I hope, you know, I have a 4-year-old, a 10-year-old. Matter of fact, my 10-year-old is staring at me because I need to get her ready to go to school. so there's these wonderful things in life that when you spend this much time in Washington, you're not part of. I look forward to being a better dad and then working on the family business and trying to put some money back in the bank.
8: Fair enough.
7: Congressman David Schweiker joining us here on Arizona's Morning News as America tops $40 trillion in debt. And I mean, hard questions are going to have to be answered to get us out of this mess.
8: Thanks a lot, Congressman. Appreciate your time, really. It's 6:21 now on Arizona's Morning News.
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10: All right, the John Wayne Parkway starting to load up a little bit north of Riggs Road by the old Maricopa Road as you make your way over to the I-10. Just looks to be more volume once you're to the I-10. Not bad at all. And the South Mountain Freeway coming eastbound to the I-10 also flowing smoothly. East Valley, you are quiet. We have cleared away a couple of crashes on the school road in Guadalupe. That crash has cleared. Same thing with the crash at Gilbert Road and the Red Mountain Freeway. The 202 was not on the main line. You've added a crash on the west side, 69th Avenue and Bethany and Home Road, and another crash on the northwest side, 39th Avenue and Cactus. 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
8: 20% chance of more rain in the valley with a high of 108 today. 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
5: It's Gatos. He's not Mr. Baseball. He's Mr. AWOL. Will Ketel Marte actually show up for his meeting at the Diamondbacks general manager's office today? 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Outspoken with Bruce and Gatos, we started too. 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
7: Good morning. It is 6:26. I'm LaDonna Harvey along with Jim Sharp, and this is Arizona's Morning News. Federal prosecutors say online extremist networks are posing a growing threat to vulnerable young girls. They are using threats and blackmail to force them into horrific acts. The latest case has resulted in the longest federal sentence yet.
20: A Tennessee man has been sentenced to 77 years in federal prison for targeting young girls as part of the extremist online network known as 764. Prosecutors say 27-year-old Kyle Spitz claimed to have groomed more than 2,600 victims, using threats and blackmail to force vulnerable teenagers into sexual abuse and self-harm. The FBI calls 764 part of an emerging national security threat known as nihilistic violent extremism. Dave Packer, ABC News.
7: The FBI says it's investigating more than 450 cases tied to this group.
8: Let's get you over to the Valley Chevy Dealers Traffic Center. Here is John Roller.
10: All right, if 6:30 is the time you roll down the highway and get your day underway, I want to let you know the Valley Main Line's not looking too bad. Pretty normal conditions coming in on the eastbound I-10. We do have a spot of slowing right at Bullard Avenue as you drive right into the sunshine this morning. Just took a look at the southbound I-17 south of downtown. Coming through the Durango Curve, moderate slowing from 19th Avenue over to 16th Street. Once you're to the split, you are good to go. Surface streets, 39th Avenue and Cactus. Watch for a crash there and a crash at 69th Avenue and Bethany Home Road. John Roller, KTAR News.
8: 20% chance of more rain today. Our high, only 108 with a partly cloudy sky. 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
21: The Diamondbacks salvaged the final game of their road trip yesterday. Arizona battled against Boston into extra innings to secure a 7-6 win at Fenway Park. Lars Nootbaar hit his first home run as a member of the Diamondbacks in the win. The Snakes are now back in the desert. They start a homestand with the Cincinnati Reds Friday night. And in the NBA, Peyton Watson of the Nuggets is being traded to the Cavaliers in a sign-and-trade. Watson will then sign for 4 years and $88 million with Cleveland. That's sports. Mitch Vareldis, KTAR News.
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7: Good morning. It is 6:30. We have some new numbers in the governor's race, and one has a pretty big lead. I'm LaDonna Harvey.
8: And I'm Jim Sharp. That's our top story.
25: Arizona Votes 2026.
8: With less than 3 months to go, a new public opinion poll shows that incumbent Democrat Katie Hobbs has a commanding lead over Republican challenger Andy Biggs in the race for governor. Colton Krolak has the story.
0: Hobbs leads Republican challenger Andy Biggs by 13 points, according to a newly released poll from Noble Predictive Insights. Pollster Mike Noble says so far, Hobbs has been able to capitalize on not having to compete in a primary.
1: Up to this point, Hobbs has basically had the general election campaign to herself. She has been on TV, she's been defining the race, and she appears to have moved the numbers in her direction.
0: Noble adds Hobbs is also leading in most of the major issues.
1: Water, education, housing affordability, the economy, and data centers. Biggs is basically tied or slightly ahead on immigration and border security, which is the classic Republican comfort zone.
0: Still, Noble says a lot can change between now and November, as well as 75 more days of campaigning. Colton Krolak, KTAR News.
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2: We should expect more days of extreme heat, according to a new report. I'm Ballin Overstoles.
7: Right now, let's check in with John Roller live in the Valley Chevy Dealers Traffic Center.
10: Right. Thank you very much, LaDonna. Watch for a car fire. This is at 40th Street and the Red Mountain Freeway. Not seeing a whole lot of slowing. Fire headed over there to get that put out this morning. Also, watch for a crash 69th Avenue and Bethany Home Road. Cactus and 39th Avenue, you've got a crash there. And Queen Creek this morning had a crash at Pecos and Ellsworth. That in the clearing stages. 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
3: Last night's monsoon storms are buying us a break from the 110s today. We're forecasting a high of 108 in the valley. Spotty monsoon storms are possible again this evening. Then the extreme heat returns Friday. I'm ABC 15 meteorologist Jorge Torres.
8: At 6:33, it is 85 degrees in Avondale.
7: And power outages are still affecting thousands here in the valley after last night's storms. KTAR's Anna Ulp is live in the news center with details.
4: Yeah, over 4,000 APS and SRP customers are still without power this morning following last night's storms, which saw winds over 60 miles an hour in some areas. Chris Coleman with the National Weather Service Phoenix says blowing dust also brought visibility down to just a quarter of a mile in some areas, and rainfall reached over an inch in parts of the East Valley.
6: We had storms middle of the evening move into East Phoenix, and then they pretty much consolidated and moved into Central Phoenix, but they kind of died out and then redeveloped over much of like Tempe, Chandler, and Mesa.
4: He says while there is a chance of rain hanging around tonight, it won't be anywhere close to what we saw overnight last night. Live in the news center, Anna Ulp, KTAR News.
8: A recent report by the American Meteorological Society found that last year was the fourth hottest in more than a century.
2: Arizona and the Southwest in general felt the brunt of last year's nationwide high heat. Dan McAvoy with the Western Regional Climate Center says the report on climate in 2025 found Arizona faced elevated overnight temperatures and was consistently warmer than usual throughout the year. He says that has an impact on water.
26: You know, the whole Southwest is in this long-term drought period. Of course, the water supply in the large reservoirs is extremely low, and the warming temperatures is really just amplifying that and making it worse.
2: While McAvoy says last year was a standout in terms of heat, he adds the trend points to more days of extreme heat in years ahead. Ballin Overstoles, KTAR News.
7: 2 days after Phoenix police acknowledged an incident involving two Phoenix police officers, they're accused of terrorizing two people during a traffic stop. The chief, Matt Giordano, says the allegations are serious.
27: The incident in question involved two still unnamed officers from Phoenix police. A Tempe Police Department report details a man and a woman who were stopped near 19th Avenue and Broadway Road who were beaten and held at gunpoint.
28: Every one of us has responsibility to report behavior that undermines public trust or threatens the standards of our profession.
27: In a Wednesday video on social media, Matt Giordano, Phoenix's chief of police, says the actions of a few officers will not define the department. He adds he has full confidence in detectives and accountability systems, and an update will be given once that investigation is complete. Brandon King, KTAR News.
8: A new clinical trial underway at Honor Health They're testing a vaccine treatment for advanced melanoma. Dr. Justin Moser, medical director of melanoma at Honor Health, says while vaccines historically haven't been effective in fighting cancers, the technology has come a long way.
9: We've seen vaccine technology get much more advanced, meaning that we can make better vaccines today than we could 5-10 years ago.
8: He says the treatment has the potential to be a more powerful one for advanced forms of melanoma that cannot be safely removed from the body.
25: A KTAR News exclusive.
7: KTAR Eyes on the Economy. A member of the U.S. Small Business Administration makes a stop in the Valley to tout their Made in America manufacturing initiative and how it supports American industry jobs.
11: FBA Deputy Administrator Bill Briggs met with the owners of American Turbo Systems in Tucson, which manufactures auxiliary power units for airplanes and corresponding parts. The manufacturer recently changed ownership thanks to an SBA loan allowing all employees to keep their jobs.
12: Not only did that new owner, and he's so excited, and he's got all these great ideas about how he's going to grow and expand his business, he's also kept all these great jobs and that technical skill here in America, which is what the president wants.
11: Briggs adds the SBA recently created an AI chat function to help borrowers better understand the loan process. Heidi Hommel, KTAR News.
8: Coming up, it is once again Give-a-thon week for Phoenix Children's here at KTAR. And coming up, you're going to see and hear where your dollars go. In the meantime, please call and give 602-933-4567.
7: 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Now let's go to the roads live in the Valley Chevy Dealers Traffic Center.
10: All right, taking a look at the stack. Had reports of a minor crash on the eastbound 10 right on top of the stack. And lots of folks make that transition from the southbound 17 to the eastbound I-10 to make their way into downtown Phoenix. And yeah, there's a spot of slowing all the way back to McDowell as you approach the stack. If you're coming eastbound on the 10, your slowing starts right at about 27th Avenue as you make your way towards the Deck Park Tunnel. That's it for the Valley Main Lines. Not looking too bad this morning. East Valley, you're quiet. The westbound 60 through Tempe and the Broadway curve all the way over to the split flowing smoothly. And seen a little bit of slowing on the westbound Sky Harbor Boulevard just past the 143. Folks catching a flight this morning over by Terminal 4 and Terminal 3. 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Dolphin Pools, highest rated on Google and Yelp here in the Valley. Your backyard, your vacation. DolphinPools.us. John Roller, KTAR News.
8: All right. It's not going to be as hot as it's been over the last couple days, but it's probably going to be pretty humid because of all the rain yesterday. 20% chance of more of that, by the way. High 108. 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
19: Almost 20 years ago, I figured out I needed reading glasses, and over time, my eyesight has gotten worse. Where I can't read my phone, couldn't read a screen, couldn't read a piece of paper without reading glasses. I had them in every room in my house. And then I went to K2 Vision and I sat down with Dr. Kopstein and I had the exam. Found out I was a candidate for RLE, which is refractive lens exchange. I scheduled the procedure and a few weeks ago, I had the procedure done. I woke up on Sunday morning and I could read without readers. 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
8: Is it just me, or do you love the way she says YRefi?
7: She doesn't quite have the pronunciation, awesome. but we all know who she's talking about.
8: Yes, we do.
7: So that's awesome. The Train Phone Bank. 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
8: Yeah. You can also text GIVE to 620-620. Yes. Once again, just the word GIVE. No heart emojis or any of that other stuff because it messes up the texting system. Just GIVE to 620-620 and you could become a champion of hope for Phoenix Children's. It's only $20 a month and a bear gets delivered in your name to a patient at Phoenix Children's. LaDonna and I were just doing that a couple of weeks ago.
7: It's fabulous.
8: Yeah, and you know what? It really means something to the kids and to the parents when they see that this comes specifically from somebody, that somebody being you.
7: Right. So this bear giveaway, just a little inside baseball for you, they don't just get a bear, they get a card with your name on it that says this person has given this money so that you get this bear and for a whole lot of other things. We're not just buying teddy bears.
8: No, you're driving research and innovation. You're launching critical programs. Yes. You're doing all the things that Phoenix Children's does so well, helping sick and injured kids get better. Just love what they do over there. Love all of the Phoenix Children's hospitals and as I mentioned many times now, both my kids go to a Phoenix Children's pediatrician near the old PV Mall.
7: That's what I would do if I was a parent. You know, the amazing things that Phoenix Children's does from just, you know, on a daily basis to the life-saving stories that you've been hearing all morning. Stories that when I'm listening to them are so, they're so heartbreaking and yet they're so hopeful as well, because you realize that these people are fighting with everything they have to save that child's life.
8: Yeah. And they need your backup.
7: Yes.
8: Okay. 602-933-4567. And it's time for us to give a shout out to our friends at Papa John's Pizza for a $5,000 donation. Thank you, Papa John's.
7: We appreciate that. And your donations mean so much. So call that Train phone bank, 602-933-4567, or text GIVE to 620-620 and make a difference in probably not just one child's life, but a whole lot of children.
8: Yeah. It is time for Amatomy Homes' story of hope. This is Easton's story.
18: Hi, my name is Brian, and I am Easton's dad.
20: And my name is Megan, and I'm Easton's mom. We are from Phoenix.
21: And my name is Easton, and this is my story.
20: Easton was with a family member, and we didn't know the details, just that he was in an accident and we needed to get to Phoenix Children's.
18: Basically, they had put this bike together, went out to the park to sort of check it out.
14: Like, the bike got out of control, and, like, I ran into a brick wall, I think. All of a sudden, like, an ambulance was there, and then that's when I, like, passed out.
18: We drove down to the hospital. We got taken into a room where a social worker met with us and kind of prepared us for what was kind of come next.
0: Find something you can hold on to. Find someone who'll be there for you. Cause that's all that really matters in the end.
20: A nurse gave me the okay to, like, come over and see him. All I wanted to do was make sure that Easton knew I was there, and I was started singing in his ear. And I held his head. His face was almost unrecognizable.
18: So the biggest concern initially was the brain injury. So he had fractured his skull that next day. The neurosurgeon came in and said, we have to do the surgery now. I kissed him as best we could and told him we loved him. And he had several surgeries while he was still relatively unconscious and out of it. One of the fellows for neurosurgery, he kind of said, Easton, if you can hear me, give me a thumbs up. And all of a sudden, like, both of Easton's thumbs, like, shot up. That was, like, the first time we knew that he was, like, there.
20: Still there. The biggest relief when I knew everything was going to be okay is when Brian said something. And he's like, hey, Dad. And then I went up and hugged him, and he said, love you, Mom.
0: Find something you can hold on to. Find someone who'll be there for.
20: One time he asked me, Mom, do you think I'm ever gonna walk again? And I said, but I don't know what God has planned for you, but I know that he kept you here. He has plans for you. He's definitely had lows. He's had lows that are sad. He's had lows that he's been angry. I said, it's your choice. You can stay angry, or you can just decide that I'm going to do the best with what I've been given.
18: Tell Easton this, this shouldn't, hold you back from doing, the things that you want to do. Like, it might look different, but, the dreams that you had can still be your dreams. I definitely would have said, before the accident, that I do believe in miracles, but I don't know that I could have said, that I had a front row seat to one. Phoenix Children's, they saved Easton's life. They've given him, the tools and the resources to, navigate a life that looks different. It's just been a blessing to our families.
14: It's nice to know that Phoenix Children's is there. Thank you, Phoenix Children's.
8: Whew. He's rebuilding his life, Easton is.
7: Sure.
8: He's gaining independence. He's not only surviving, he's thriving. He's surrounded by a care team, a community, and a family, and he needs to be surrounded by you as well.
7: Yeah.
8: 602-933-4567. That's the Train phone bank, 602-933-4567. That is the call that no parent ever wants to get. Your kid has been injured, and you don't even know what's going on, and then you get there, and you almost can't recognize your own child.
7: You hear these stories of hope, and you could sort of run the gamut emotionally between terror for the parents, yeah, knowing that, they don't know what's going on and they're trying to figure it out. And Phoenix Children's is trying to help them understand. And then looking at the long-term implications, this isn't just one day of care or two. 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
8: Yeah.
7: Right?
8: Yeah. 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
7: And that's Toll Brothers Inc.'s Sterling Grove. 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You can also text GIVE to 620-620. 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
8: Yeah.
7: You can go either way.
8: Yeah, and when you become a champion of hope, well, guess what? 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
8: Or you can give the full $240
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8: right now.
7: Yeah. 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
8: That'd be helpful.
7: We would love to have you help us help Phoenix Children's. 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
8: Yeah. 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It is 6:51 right now. Let's check in with John Roller, see how the traffic's doing.
10: Yeah, another beautiful monsoon Arizona sunrise this morning. Taking a look at the southbound I-17 coming out of the Durango Curve, headed over towards Sky Harbor, I should say, and the split. Not too bad, a little bit of slowing there. East Valley, you're starting to wake up a little bit. Westbound 202 Santan Freeway, seeing some slowing from Val Vista over to Lindsay as you approach the construction zone there. And also the westbound 60 starting to get a little busier again. And that is from Greenfield all the way over to Gilbert Road. Once you're to the 101 Price Freeway, not looking bad. Still early enough in the morning, pretty clear sailing up to the Red Mountain Freeway. We do have one crash on the board, 69th Avenue and Bethany Home Road on the west side. 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
7: And John, of course, is live from the Valley Chevy Dealers Traffic Center. Your weather, well, we are still looking at about a 20% chance of rain today. However, it's not going to get quite as hot as it has been. It's going to be 108. But man, is it really muggy. Tomorrow, we're jumping back up to 111, 112 for the rest of the week. About a 10% chance of rain through Sunday. 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
9: 6:56 on Arizona's Morning News. And in Pennsylvania, a police helicopter and a small airplane collided yesterday at Carlisle Regional Airport near the state's capital.
10: This happened in Carlisle at an airport with no control tower. The law enforcement chopper was hovering near a runway when the small plane came in for a landing. The plane colliding with the chopper and breaking apart. The pilot died. Two troopers in the chopper were initially stuck in the wreckage, but are expected to be okay. Federal investigators are on the scene looking into the cause.
9: That is ABC's Faith Abube.
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12: All right, 7 o'clock, here we come. Valley Main Line's looking very good. Not too much to slow you down at all. Just normal volume coming in from the West Valley and the East Valley. Have a crash 69th Avenue and Bethany Home Road. And we just cleared the crash at 39th Avenue and Cactus. 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
9: 20% chance of more rain today with a high of 108, but we're back into the 111, 112 range for the weekend. 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
9: Time now for Mitch Vareldez, who's at the Parker & Sons Heating, Cooling, Plumbing, and Electrical Sports Desk.
13: Diamondbacks general manager Mike Hazen told Arizona Sports yesterday he intends to meet with Ketel Marte today in Phoenix. Marte has been on the team's restricted list since Monday due to personal reasons. Marte is also set to receive an MRI on his knee, which has been giving him discomfort since Friday against Atlanta. And in the NFL, the Buccaneers and Vita Vea have agreed on a contract extension. He will receive a $6 million bonus this season and a $30 million deal next season. For sports, I'm Mitch Vareldez, KTAR News.
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9: It is 7 o'clock. Thank you for listening to Arizona's Morning News. I'm Jim Sharp, and we have a clear leader in the governor's race.
11: So far, and I'm LaDonna Harvey. That is our top story. A newly released poll from Noble Predictive Insights shows that Governor Katie Hobbs is leading her Republican challenger, Andy Biggs, by 13 points.
15: Arizona Votes 2026.
11: Pollster Mike Noble says so far Hobbs has been able to capitalize on not having to compete in a primary.
16: Up to this point, Hobbs has basically had the general election campaign to herself. She has been on TV, she's been defining the race, and she appears to have moved the numbers in her direction.
11: Noble says Hobbs is leading in most of the major issues, including water, education, and housing affordability.
9: Coming up on Arizona's Morning News, a wild weather night in parts of the valley, including damage to a school that we'll hear about a little later. Plus,
17: it's 8:20 day and one state agency is asking for your help. I'm Alan Overstoles.
9: Right now, let's check in with John Roller again in the Valley Chevy Dealers Traffic Center.
12: All right, 7 o'clock. The rollout looking pretty good. Very normal conditions on the eastbound I-10 from the 101 hour for you. About 23 minutes in through the stack in to downtown this morning. Southbound I-17 at the North Stack. A little bit of slowing as you make that transition to the eastbound 101 Pima Freeway. A little slow and go right there at 19th Avenue over to 7th Street. Then you are good to go. And only one surface recrash on the board right now, 69th Avenue and Bethany Home Road. 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
18: Those monsoon storms overnight knocked our temperatures down. The valley tops at around 108 today. And keep an eye out for spotty storms this evening. Then Friday brings another round of extreme heat. I'm ABC 15 meteorologist Jorge Torres.
11: Right now, if you're in Phoenix, it's partly sunny and 83 degrees, about 63% humidity, so you're feeling sticky. It's 7:02.
9: I don't know if that thunder woke you up last night, but it sure did wake up me.
11: Oh, yeah.
9: Woke up LaDonna, too. Yeah.
11: So, Gunner the Wonder Dog tried to crawl in bed with me.
9: Oh, yeah, but it's a sign that monsoon season is still in full swing in the valley, and Anna Ulp is live in the news center with the details on last night's storms.
19: Yeah, those storms brought destructive winds that swept throughout the valley last night, leaving thousands still without power. Chris Coleman with the National Weather Service Phoenix says blowing dust also brought visibility down to just a quarter of a mile in some areas, and rainfall reached over an inch in parts of the East Valley.
20: Strong winds across at least the east and northern parts of Phoenix, where anywhere from 50 to 65 mile per hour winds were reported.
19: Damaged equipment and downed power lines are among the causes of over 4,000 APS and SRP customers across Metro Phoenix still without power, though that's down from the overnight peak reported 17,000 customers being in the dark. Live in the news center, Anna Ulp, KTAR News.
11: Phoenix Police Chief Matt Giordano is confirming that there is an investigation into two Phoenix police officers who are accused of terrorizing a man and woman during a traffic stop.
21: Once the investigation is complete, we'll provide an update. If wrongdoing is found, I will take action to hold our officers fully accountable. Transparency is essential, and we are committed to communicating openly.
11: The investigation is just days after the department publicly acknowledged that there was an incident that happened during a traffic stop near 19th Avenue and Broadway.
9: Honor Health has begun a clinical trial for a new treatment for advanced melanoma.
22: Justin Moser, medical director of melanoma at Honor Health, says the trial will test a new vaccine and explains how it works.
23: First line cancer vaccine is a type of treatment that tries to direct the immune system towards the cancer and make your immune system attack the cancer as if it were an infection.
22: He says this has the potential to be a more powerful treatment for advanced forms of melanoma that cannot be safely removed from the body. Kellen Shover, KTAR. Our news.
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11: Today is called 820 Day. 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
17: Wildlife for Tomorrow is the nonprofit organization that supports the Arizona Game and Fish Agency, which itself does not receive funding directly from the state. 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
24: The Arizona Game and Fish Department manages 820 species of wildlife across our state. 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So August 20th is the day of conservation.
17: He says donations will support those wildlife species through habitat improvement, outdoor education, and more. And you can learn more at wildlifefortomorrow.org. Ballin Overstoles, KTAR News.
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9: KTAR Eyes on the Economy. Arizona is helping to advance the U.S. Small Business Administration's Made in America Manufacturing Initiative, designed to support industry jobs. Deputy Administrator Bill Briggs was in Tucson this week to meet with the new owner of an airplane part manufacturer called American Turbo Systems, who bought the business thanks to an SBA loan.
25: And they were able to keep all these employees. What happens sometimes if when people use SBA loans to acquire an old business is that if they don't do that, a lot of the employees lose their jobs.
9: Briggs says the new owners have plans to expand.
11: Coming right up, we're going to ask a congressman if it is ever going to be possible for us to pay off our $40 trillion in debt. We hit that magical number yesterday.
9: Oh, we did. By the way, that equals $360,000 per

0: starting to develop at the 101, the hour free of freeway, as you make your way eastbound over towards the North Stack. That's in the North Valley. That starts right at 75th Avenue, gets a little heavier there at 51st Avenue over to 35th Avenue. North Stack, not looking too bad if you're coming southbound on the I-17 to the eastbound 101. Pretty normal slowing all the way over to the 51. And a little further north, we're seeing our normal slowing this morning through the construction. The outer loop, the loop 303, as you head eastbound towards the I-17. 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
1: Now, the extreme heat warning is still in effect until 8 o'clock Friday night, but we are only looking for a high of 108 today, just a small temperature break before we kick it back into gear at 111, 112 for Friday, Saturday, and Sunday. 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
7: It is 7:11 now on Arizona's Morning News with Jim Sharp and LaDonna Harvey. And from the KTAR Business Center, Valley businessman Mark Winkleman has been named the executive director.

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1: All right, we are down across the board in trading this morning. We're down 397 on the Dow, 26 on the S&P, 168 on the NASDAQ. 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
0: At 7:12, this is what you need to know right now. Some wild weather moved through the valley overnight. Some parts of Mesa got more than an inch of rain, and there are still almost 10,000 customers without power across the valley.
1: Last year, the fourth hottest in more than a century in the U.S., according to a recent report by the American Meteorological Society. Say that really fast three times.
0: No.
1: Dan McAvoy with the Western Regional Climate Center says rising overnight lows are a growing factor in the elevated temperatures.
0: And for you royal watchers,
1: oh, yes.
0: Prince Harry and his wife Meghan will return to the United Kingdom, seemingly marking an end to a years-long rift with the royal family. Harry and Meghan quit royal duties in 2020, moved to the U.S., alleging hostility and racist attitudes by the press and royal establishment. All of our top stories are just 15 minutes away. For more news, go to KTAR.com or the KTAR News app.
1: Now we have a quick look at the roads live in the Valley Chevy Dealers Traffic Center.
3: And those roads are looking pretty good right now. Normal slowing on the eastbound I-10 from the West Valley, about 21 minutes from the 101 into downtown Phoenix. Southbound I-17, Cactus down to the stack, about 14 minutes on your right in. Southbound 51 looking good, and just cleared the crash at 69th Avenue and Bethany Home Road. John Roller, KTAR News.
0: 20% chance of more rain in the valley. The high today, 108 degrees. 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
1: All right, first the bad news. The U.S. Treasury announced yesterday with a combination of almost $8 trillion in intragovernmental debt holdings and more than $32 trillion in Treasury securities held by the public, the total U.S. debt was over $40 trillion for the first time.
0: Oof. That's the bad news, and we really don't have any good news. But,
1: no,
0: but joining us to talk about this almost incomprehensible number, someone who's been railing against the national debt for years, Arizona Congressman David Schweikert. Congressman, this is a Republican and a Democrat-created problem. The debt has doubled since 2017 under Presidents Biden and Trump. Is it going to take a bipartisan solution, too?
4: Yes, and there really is no good news. And most folks want to blame politics, just like, you know, we just did. You know, it's this president, it's that president, it's Democrats, it's Republicans, it's demographics. And I know this is uncomfortable to hear, but we have, what, 67 million baby boomers, and we've gone 40 years without enough children. You have a country that's just slightly over zero population growth. Healthcare costs, you know, Medicare, Social Security, actually in, think of this, in about 23, 24 months, over half of federal spending will go to those of us 65 and up. And you can stabilize it. You're not going to magically pay it off. But if we could just make those incremental steps to tell the bond market we're serious about it, we could push down interest rates. Think of this. We calculate that the mortgage you would go out and get today is a full percent higher because of how much federal borrowing there is.
1: You know, it's wild, too, because you just don't really put those numbers together in your head. When you think of federal debt, you think, oh, we're spending X amount on war. We're spending X amount on these other things. Is that adding to the problem?
4: It adds, but in some ways, that's the talking theater. The reality of it is Social Security, interest on the debt. Interest is now the second biggest expense in government.
1: Right.
4: Medicare, if you just pay those off, you almost don't even have enough money to cover Medicaid and Obamacare subsidies. The best way I can phrase this is defense is now number five in the spending stack.
1: Wow.
4: And the unwillingness of the public and members of Congress to step up and say, I care about the fact we're borrowing over $90,000 every second. I think we could have a revolution of adopting technology to crash the price of healthcare, to make government much more cost effective. And then we're going to have to do the hardest thing. And the thing that, you know, when I would say this on your show, I think last election cycle, you and I had a conversation about saving Social Security. The trust fund is gone in 6 years. Grandma's going to take a 22 to 24% cut in her check in 6 years. We're going to double poverty of seniors in 7 years. And that became a television ad attacking. How do you get to a point where Republicans, Democrats, the public understands it's math? It's not feelings. Let us attack the math and we could actually stabilize the growth of this debt.
0: We are talking with Arizona Congressman David Schweikert about the $40 trillion in public debt that we reached yesterday. By the way, the gross domestic product for the entire U.S. is only $32.5 trillion. That is the total of all the goods and services produced in the U.S. in a given year. How much longer can we keep this up?
4: You keep it up until the excess savings in the world doesn't want to buy your bonds. And we can already see some of that happening right now. Countries all around the world have been lessening their holdings of U.S. debt. And it's one of the reasons you see interest rates going up. And think about Treasury a couple days ago announced a purchasing swap to try to lower the long end bonds. It's already been used up in the way of bond futures this morning are sort of back up. The only way you actually have to deal with this is having to have a brutally uncomfortable conversation and pieces of legislation. And the public, when we do budget town halls, and you and I have talked about this, I've done them for a decade, I've done 100 of them here in the Valley, and often the question at the end of that budget presentation is a hand goes up and it's someone that wants more spending.
0: Real quickly, I just want to throw this in here. And if you prefer to have this conversation off the air, I'm 100% okay with it. But I wanted to ask, you lost your bid for governor. You're retiring from Congress. What's next for Congressman David Schweikert?
4: You know, it's a brilliant question. I thought I would go out and find honest employment.
1: Good luck.
4: Yeah, it's I still hopefully have some skill sets. I'm still really good at math. The reality of it is, look, I love conservatism. I believe prosperity is moral. We have to do a better job evangelizing freedom, free markets, those things. I will never walk away from that. I hope, you know, I have a 4-year-old, a 10-year-old. Matter of fact, my 10-year-old is staring at me because I need to get her ready to go to school. you know, and so there's these wonderful things in life that when you spend this much time in Washington, you're not part of. I look forward to being a better dad and then working on the family business and trying to put some money back in the bank.
1: Sounds like a story most of us can sort of relate to.
0: Yeah.
1: Thank you, Congressman. That's Arizona Congressman David Schweikert joining us to talk about our new $40 trillion federal debt. How much is that each again?
0: It's $360,794 per each taxpayer. Yeah. If you want to break it down per citizen, so a baby that's born right now already owes $116,487 to the federal debt.
1: You want to saddle them with that?
0: Yeah, I don't think so.
1: Boy.
0: Coming up in moments here, the Sussexes make their way back across the pond.
1: First, though, let's see if you're making your way down the road to work with John Roller in the Valley Chevy Dealers Traffic Center.
3: Well, it's not too bad, although the 7 o'clock hour means more folks are taking to the roads. And if you are starting to roll down the eastbound I-10, couple of spots of slowing as you come around the bend there at Verano Way. Out in the West Valley in the Buckeye area, you've got some slowing there. And then ahead at the 101 transition ramp, coming eastbound on the I-10, more folks are transitioning from the South Mountain Freeway northbound, the 202. 602 to the eastbound I-10 to get into downtown Phoenix. That's another spot of slowing right now, about 23 minutes from the 101 into downtown Phoenix. 14 minutes southbound I-17 coming in from the North Valley all the way down to the stack, and about 10 minutes from Shea Boulevard. If you are coming into the mini stack this morning, looking at about 9 minutes on your right in. 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John Roller, KTAR News.
0: 20% chance of rain today with a high of 108 degrees. 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
1: Good morning. It is 7:25 here on Arizona's Morning News, and maybe we'll see four more place settings at the dinner table at Buckingham Palace. Prince Harry, his wife Meghan, and their two kids returning to the UK after living in the United States for the last 6 years.
14: We have now confirmed that Harry and Meghan, the Duke and Duchess of Sussex, are going to be moving back to the UK with their children, Archie and Lilibet. And while Buckingham Palace has no comment, we have learned from a source familiar with the situation that King Charles learned of these plans on Sunday. Sunday, and he welcomes the opportunity to see the family more frequently. But we have learned that there's going to be no change in Harry and Meghan's official status as non-working royals. They're going to be sticking with that agreement that they reached when they left the UK.
1: That's ABC's Trevor Ault.
0: Back to the roads we go, or we drive on the right side of the road here. Yeah, right. John Roller's in the Valley Chevy Dealers Traffic Center.
3: All right, and the steering wheel is on the left side of the car there as well. Right now, Valley Main Line's pretty normal conditions right now. Not too bad if you're coming in from the North Valley. The southbound I-17 starting to show a little bit of slowing as you approach the Thunderbird. Looks like we might have a small crash right near Cactus. We'll take a closer look at that. If you're headed eastbound on the 101, the Alma Fria Freeway, normal slowing through the construction zone from 75th Avenue. It is slow and go to 51st Avenue. It'll level out for you right to 35th Avenue. Once you're past the North Stack, pretty moderate slowing on the Pima side of the eastbound 101 all the way into Scottsdale Road. And right now, surface streets are quiet. 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John Roller, KTAR News.
1: Still have about a 20% chance of rain today, otherwise partly cloudy and a high of only about 108. Now, the extreme heat warning still doesn't expire until 8 p.m. Friday, and I suspect it will be extended because Friday, Saturday, and Sunday will be between 111 and 112. 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
0: Coming up on Arizona's Morning News, a new poll shows how the governor's race is stacking up, and yep, there is a clear leader.
1: Right now, it's Mitch Fereldis from the Parker & Sons Heating, Cooling, Plumbing, and Electrical Sports Desk.
15: The Diamondbacks salvaged the final game of their road trip yesterday. Arizona battled against Boston into extra innings to secure a 7-6 win at Fenway Park. Lars Nootbaar hit his first home run as a member of the Diamondbacks in the win. The Snakes are now back in the desert. They start a homestand with the Cincinnati Reds Friday night. And in the NBA, Peyton Watson of the Nuggets is being traded to the Cavaliers in a sign-and-trade. Watson will then sign for 4 years and $88 million with Cleveland. That's sports. Mitch Fereldis, KTAR News.
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1: Good morning. It is 7:30. And did you get one of those wild, buzzy little, you know, whoop, whoop weather alert things about 9:15 last night? I did. I'm LaDonna Harvey.
0: And I'm Jim Sharp. I didn't. But it is our top story. Severe storms ripped through the valley last night, bringing damage and power outages along with them. Anna Ulp is live in the news center with more.
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1: We're going to get to Anna here in just a moment. First, though, coming up on Arizona's Morning News, let's check in with Ballin to find out what he's doing.
19: No surprise, last year was hot, but that was felt around the nation, too. I'm Ballin Overstoles.
1: Right now, let's go live to the Valley Chevy Dealers Traffic Center and John Roller.
3: All right, thank you very much. 7:30 mark, we just passed it, and right now there's not a whole lot to slow you down. Very normal conditions. I thought I'd take a look once again at the John Wayne Parkway down in the Maricopa area. See if they got some storm damage last night. Pretty normal. There is construction as you come northbound to catch up to the 10 right at Riggs Road, and gets a little heavier there as folks try to transition to the westbound I-10 to get into downtown Phoenix, but not too bad this morning. Now seeing a little bit of slowing in the Mesa area as you come westbound on the 202, the Red Mountain Freeway, and transition to the northbound 101 Pima Freeway. Only moderate slowing up to about Chaparral, and then you are good to go. John Roller, KTAR News.
20: We get one day out of the 110s thanks to last night's monsoon storms. Look for a high of 108 in the valley with a few spotty storms later on this evening. Then the extreme heat rolls back on beginning Friday. I'm ABC 15 meteorologist Jorge Torres.
0: At 7:33, it's 84 degrees in Mesa.
1: Severe storms ripped through the valley last night. Damage, power outages, all kinds of a mess. Anna Ulp is live in the news center with that story.
21: Yeah, over 4,000 APS and SRP customers are still without power this morning following last night's storms, which saw winds over 60 miles an hour in some areas. Chris Coleman with the National Weather Service Phoenix says blowing dust also brought visibility down to just a quarter of a mile in some areas, and rainfall reached over an inch in parts of the East Valley.
22: We had storms middle of the evening move into East Phoenix, and then they pretty much consolidated and moved into Central Phoenix, but they kind of died out and then redeveloped over much of like Tempe, Chandler, and Mesa.
21: Winds also brought damage to Marco Stenisa High School in Tempe. That's where we find KTAR's Colton Krolak, who joins us live.
23: Yeah, you're talking through the valley. Well, it definitely ripped through here at Marco Stenisa High School in Tempe. It looks like they have some pretty extensive damage to their auditorium. We're getting some video being sent into us at KTAR just showing the extent of the damage. And looks like some tiles were ripped off of the roof of that auditorium and were kind of scattered nearby the building. The school says that they are going to have to relocate some of the classrooms today just to make sure school can still go on. Classes can remain on here today. Still seeing kids being dropped off. Unfortunately, we were not able to be let in to the school for obvious security concerns, so wasn't able to see the images firsthand of that damage. But we do have that up on our KTAR social media channel, so if you're interested and want to see just what that damage looks like, you can head over to our KTAR Twitter and Facebook pages. Live out in Tempe, Colton Krolak, KTAR News.
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0: A newly released poll from Noble Predictive Insights shows Governor Katie Hobbs is leading her Republican challenger, Andy Biggs, by 13 points. Pollster Mike Noble says Hobbs is also leading in most major issues.
24: Water, education, housing affordability, the economy, and data centers. Biggs is basically tied or slightly ahead on immigration and border security, which is the classic Republican comfort zone.
0: Noble adds that so far, Hobbs has been able to capitalize on not having to compete in a primary.
1: Phoenix Police Chief Matt Giordano is promising accountability to the community after the department confirmed it was investigating two of its officers who were apparently involved in an incident that saw two people who say they were held at gunpoint and beaten earlier this month.
25: Chief Giordano said of the allegations towards the two still unnamed officers,
26: "The allegations are serious, and they do not reflect the standards we expect or the values the public deserves. The actions of a few should never define an entire department.
25: The incident in question involved a man and woman stopped during a traffic stop on August 5th near 19th Avenue and Broadway Road, where the man and woman stopped were attacked by two men they believed were police officers. Giordano calls the allegations serious, and the investigation into the officers must proceed thoroughly and without interference. Brandon King, KTAR News.
0: The USS George Washington aircraft carrier is now operating in the Middle East. That's according to the U.S. military this morning. The Washington relieving the USS Abraham Lincoln after several reports that sailors were facing mental health challenges and supply shortages while being at sea for a record amount of time.
1: Coming up here on Arizona's Morning News, the Giveathon rolls on. The train phone bank is open at 602-933-4567, or you can text GIVE to 620-620 and make a huge difference in a child's life.
0: Yeah, we're going to have another amazing story of hope for you on the way as well. You have to stick around and hear this. Right now, let's hear what John Roller has to tell you from the Valley Chevy Dealers Traffic Center.
3: All right. Well, the roadways are dry and clear right now. We're off to a pretty good start as we just passed the 7:30 mark. I am seeing some slowing on the northbound 51. Once again this morning, don't forget, you are down to two lanes right through the ADOT construction zone from Highland to Coulter. Southbound I-17, a little bit of slowing now, starting to develop right near the old Metro Center, Peoria Avenue, down to about Dunlap. Then it levels out for you right now from Cactus down to the Mini Stack this morning, about 15 minutes on your right in. That's it. 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
1: We are looking at a 20% chance of rain yet today with partly cloudy skies and a high of only 108. We're going to bounce back up to 111, 112 for the rest of the week. 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
0: Welcome back. It is the 2026 version of the Giveathon for Phoenix Children's. You should call the Train phone bank right now and donate 602-933-4567, 602-933-4567. And yes, I'm talking to you right
1: yes.
0: now.
1: Yes. Yeah, I am. You can become a champion of hope for Phoenix Children's. It's only $20 a month. Not only will that get a bear being delivered in your name to a patient at Phoenix Children's, but you also get your choice of a Cobblestone Auto Spa car wash, which after last night, you're going to need, or a Better Buzz coffee gift card, which is good at all times. You can also text GIVE to 620-620.
0: And people from across the valley are giving, like Muhammad from Phoenix, Christian from Goodyear, Patrick from Chandler, Philip from Phoenix, Diana from Goodyear. They all became champions of hope in the last few hours. You can do the same thing once again by calling 602-933-4567. 602-933-4567.
1: You know, I think we should get another check. Shouldn't we get another check? I think we should.
0: Yeah.
1: Another big check from the nice people over at Presidential Pools.
12: Hi, I'm Grace Dunlop with Presidential Pools and Spas. 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We have been a proud partner of Phoenix Children's Hospital for 3 years. And this year, we are honored to be able to present this check in the amount of $5,000. On behalf of Presidential Pools and Spas, thank you, Phoenix Children's, for providing hope for kids and families when it matters most.
0: Wow.
12: Every moment, big or small, makes a difference.
1: Oh, what? Thank you. Thank you so much.
0: Presidential Pools, great
1: Presidential
0: job.
1: Pools and you
0: for
1: spreading hope like wildfire.
0: You know, there are 170-plus family-centered philanthropic services and programs. When LaDonna and I were over handing out some of those teddy bears from the Champions of Hope, which you can become by calling the Train phone bank at 602-933-4567, we ran across a girl who had every single trading card of every single therapy dog at Phoenix Children's. It was so cute.
1: All up on her wall.
0: Yes.
1: It was the best thing ever. And one of those therapy dogs was there that day.
0: Yes.
1: So we got to see them.
0: Yeah.
1: And that's just one of the services. Remember, they are treating the whole child at Phoenix Children's.
0: They're treating the whole family.
1: Exactly.
0: Yeah.
1: But, you know, they're making sure that they can make this experience. They already know, you know, these kids are going through a bad time. Right?
0: Mm-hmm.
1: Well, let's make it as good as we possibly can.
0: You know, one sign of that is, and I don't think you've had the chance to encounter this, and it's heartbreaking, meeting a family whose child didn't make it, but I've talked to multiple families whose child didn't make it, but they actually missed coming to the hospital because they get that kind of support for the family there. I mean, and just like, you can't even... You just can't recreate that.
1: It's really hard. It's really hard to do this sometimes without crying because it's just such an emotional. It hits you right in the heart. All of these stories. As a matter of fact, let's do a Madame story of hope. Madame Holmes, story of hope. Brock's story.
13: Hi, my name is Brian. We are from Mesa.
14: And my name is Lindsay. Our son's name is Brock. And we came to Phoenix Children's Hospital because he had a mitochondrial disease.
27: No, it's a bad idea. How can I help myself?
13: We met with Dr. Alec, and when the diagnosis began, he was surprised that Brock was still alive. He said most boys don't make it past a year. Yeah, we were really in uncharted territory.
14: They would fix one thing, and something else would come up, and it was never just like, oh, hey, now you've got a cold, or you have an ear infection. It was like, you have a pinhole bleed in your artery in your stomach that every time your heart beats, you get a squirt of blood out.
27: Just dancing with my eyes closed. See you.
13: It wasn't uncommon to spend 100 days a year in the hospital. Brock's favorite doctor was our surgeon, Dr. Jim Sheedy. He loved him.
7: He would come and walk with Brock to the OR and hold his hand. He just had a way of connecting with Brock. We'd been at my grandpa's 90th birthday, one of Brock's best days. So we got home and it was late and we were exhausted. I woke up from a dead sleep to him screaming at the top of his lungs. I called 911. We asked the ambulance to please take him to Phoenix Children's Hospital where all of his team of doctors were and where the ER staff knew him. They took us in for an MRI, and as soon as they laid him down on the bed for the MRI, he started seizing.
13: They called the code blue. Then as we stepped back and looked around, we started seeing people that we knew. And it really made it a lot easier for us, knowing that we had a whole team there that knew us, that knew Brock.
15: I pictured this month a little bit different. No one is ever ready. When it unfolds, you step in a hole. How can it be this heavy?
13: They told us, hey, if your family's close by, you should probably give them a call right now.
7: The decision they were asking us to make was to take out the breathing tube and let him go, or give him more time and see what he did.
13: Lindsay and I were sitting there and we were praying, just not sure what to do. It was a miracle. Our heart doctor walked in and said, hey, we got him stable right now. You guys don't need to make a decision right now. He ended up pulling through from that experience. I remember we celebrated 50 days.
7: Child Life made us a poster and brought cupcakes in. Celebrate with us that he was still here 50 days later.
15: Shutting the bar, cleaning the floor, everyone is already home. But I'm on my own.
7: All of a sudden, he quit answering me. And about 1 o'clock in the morning, and everything started falling apart, and I knew it was the end. And at 2:03 in the morning, he passed, listening to his favorite church song.
15: Still dancing with my eyes closed. 'Cause everywhere I look, I still see you.
13: At Brock's funeral, we asked that instead of flowers, if everyone could bring a toy to donate. And that was our first donation to Phoenix Children's Hospital.
7: Phoenix Children's Hospital is our home away from home. They are our family. They do a lot of good.
13: Phoenix Children's Hospital provided that quality of life, not only for Brock, but for our family as well. Brock lived as long as he did because of Phoenix Children's Hospital.
0: Happy kid. Sassy, also sweet, kind, thoughtful. And Brock didn't make it, but, you know, the years he was here, he got to enjoy being a regular kid through Child Life, the Child Life program at Phoenix Children's, and the one darn cool school. He had to keep up with his schoolwork.
1: Right.
0: You know, and that's so important to these kids, is to just be a normal kid when you can, you know?
1: They get so few opportunities sometimes that these little bits of normalcy, you remember when you were a kid and you were saying, you know, you didn't want to go to school. I got a stomachache. Yeah. I don't want to go.
0: Right.
1: These kids want to go because they need something to be normal, mm-hmm. because the rest of their lives are surrounded by medical equipment and medical people and people who care and love them. But it's still not like being able to go out with your little league team.
0: Yeah. But
1: so tough.
0: Listen, you know, you gotta get the moments of normalcy that you can when you can. And we need you. We need your help. 602-933-4567. We need you to give. Become a champion of hope. Or you can text give to 620-620. 602-933-4567. Become a champion of hope. $20 a month. And a teddy bear in your name goes to one of the kids at Phoenix Children's.
1: Now, here's the thing. It is time for a match, but the match is only good for a few minutes, mm-hmm, right? Mm-hmm. But Walmart is stepping in and they are matching your donation dollar for dollar up to 15 grand, but it's only for the next few minutes. So if you call right now, call 602-933-4567 for that train phone bank, or you text give to 620-620. 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
0: All right.
1: That's a lot of money.
0: 602-933-4567 is the number to call. And it's time to check the tote board, find out how much money has been raised for Phoenix Children's during Giveathon. 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Woo!
1: That is fabulous.
0: It really is.
1: And if you are one of those who has given so far, thank you so much. $497,790. That's what we're up to.
0: Yes.
1: We want to raise a lot more money, though.
0: Yeah.
1: This is for the kids. This is for their families.
0: And is it? Here, the Teddy Bear Express on its way. 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
1: If you want to make sure that one does, and we can do this, we can do this. 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
0: Yeah. Once again, 602-933-4567.
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3: All right, let's get ready for 8 o'clock. 7 o'clock hour was pretty quiet. We did have a minor crash on the South Mountain Freeway headed over to the I-10 eastbound right near 32nd Street, but that has been cleared away, so moderate slowing from 24th Street over to the transition to the westbound I-10. That's it for the 202 eastbound I-10 right now, about 23 minutes from the 101 into downtown Phoenix. 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John Roller, KTAR News.
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2: Morning.
0: Man, I'm like emotionally drained right now. We had Brock's story.
2: Yep. We played that yesterday as well.
0: Man, I don't know. You know, it's, but the strength of some families is almost beyond my comprehension.
2: Yeah, it's amazing to see these families endure what they endure, but still be an inspiration to other people.
0: I know.
2: Incredible.
0: Yeah. So, once again, the phone bank, the train phone bank for our Giveathon for Phoenix Children, 602-933-4567. You're going to be talking some sports today. You got Luke Lipinski on talking about the Diamondbacks, home runs with Broomhead.
2: Yeah, we do a segment every Thursday, so a lot to talk about. I don't know if there's a lot of answers, but obviously if you're a Diamondbacks fan right now, there is
0: What's going on with Ketel Marte?
2: Yeah, there is a lot of questions, and so we're going to try to dive into that with Luke, what's going on with the D-backs. They still are in the playoff hunt. That's the frustrating part about this is they're right there. They're right on the cusp of making the playoffs and making a run here.
0: Yeah. Have you ever had your house broken into? I don't know what kind of effect that has on you psychologically.
2: It's funny you say that. This morning, I got a phone call that my alarm was going off. It was a false alarm.
0: Oh, that's good.
2: Yeah.
0: Well, that's good. But no, I'm going to give Ketel Marte a little bit of a break on all this because I don't know what that's like.
2: How long ago was that incident? We don't know what's going on here with this. Yeah. And that's the thing is that there seems to be a pattern. I feel bad for Derek Hall. I feel bad for Torey Lovullo because they have really had put a lot of faith in Ketel Marte. They've given him this huge contract extension. It's a player option. He can refuse any trade he wants to. He doesn't have to go anywhere he doesn't want to. And they've given him all of this rope. And then, you know, it just looks like anyway, until we get answers, that he's kind of flaking out on his team when they need him most.
0: The Cardinals, you're going to be talking with the president of the Arizona Cardinals, Michael Bidwill, about the upcoming season, Carson Beck, all these exciting possibilities, maybe not a so great defense, but that's okay. They're still our cards.
2: Yeah, the Cardinals, they have their preseason opener against the hated Dallas Cowboys this Saturday night, so we'll talk about that. The new facility they're building up in Scottsdale.
0: Oh, I just drove by that site a couple days ago, yeah.
2: And, of course, coming up in February, their second annual Cardinals Climb for Special Needs is coming up. So we're going to talk about that. That was such a fun event that day and raising millions of dollars in awareness for some great organizations right here, including Treasure House, which is the Warner, Kurt Warner, and their family that is such a big part of that. So it's a big deal.
0: Also, Scottsdale Mayor Lisa Borowski is going to be joining Mike Broomhead a little after 11 o'clock to talk about her photo radar ticket that she didn't pay, that I think a lot of us don't pay our radar tickets.
2: She said she never got it.
0: Yeah. So I know when I get one, and I haven't got one in a long time, when I get one, I just don't answer the door. I go into hiding. So apparently that's what she did.
2: I guess Scottsdale has a policy on a first offense that they don't go to your place of business.
0: Ah, because they could have served it to her at City Hall.
2: If you're the mayor, they know where to find you.
0: Yeah, exactly. All right, that's coming up with Mike Broomhead. And the Giveathon, of course, continues on 602-933-4567. LaDonna Harvey has a KTAR News expansion for you coming up in 60 seconds. I'll see you at Phoenix Children's Hospital tomorrow morning.
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1: Good morning to you. It is 8 o'clock. I'm LaDonna Harvey, and severe storms tore through the Valley last night, bringing damage, power outages. Anna Ulp is live in the news center with KTAR's team coverage.
9: Yeah, just under 4,000 APS and SRP customers are still without power this morning following last night's storms, which saw winds over 60 miles an hour in some areas. Chris Coleman with the National Weather Service Phoenix says blowing dust also brought visibility down to just a quarter of a mile in some areas, and rainfall reached over an inch in other parts of the East Valley.
10: We had storms middle of the evening move into East Phoenix, and then they pretty much consolidated and moved into Central Phoenix, but they kind of died out and then redeveloped over much of like Tempe, Chandler, and Mesa.
9: Winds also brought damage to Marcos Denisa High School in Tempe. That's where we find KTAR's Colton Krolak, who joins us live.
11: Yeah, Anna, those storms definitely moved in through here. We initially got some video showing some damage to the auditorium here at Marcos Denisa High School in Tempe. Looks like part of that roof is torn off and scattered around the campus nearby, at least some tiles that were damaged. So far, though, I haven't been able to go inside to get a look at the damage ourselves. Obviously, there's some security issues with having visitors out, so we do have some video just showing the extent of the damage. We did get word from the Tempe Union High School District saying that a restoration company is on site and has been cleaning up, and classes will not be delayed, although they do say that nobody will be allowed back into that auditorium until the building can be structurally assessed. So everything's normal here at the high school for now, and classes will not be affected. But if you do want to see some of that damage, we do have videos up on our social media channels, so be sure to check those out. Live in Tempe, Colton Krolak, KTAR News.
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3: All right, couple of crashes on Osborne, one on the east side, one on the west side. 75th Street in Osborne, watch for a serious crash there that is blocking that intersection. On the west side, 45th Avenue in Osborne, look for a crash there as well. And 75th Avenue in Roosevelt, just south of the I-10, there is a crash on the west side this morning as well. That earlier crash on the eastbound 202 Southbound Freeway was right near 32nd Street. It was backing you up to 24th Street. That has been cleared away. So if you need to make your way over to the I-10, either to come into town or head eastbound, maybe down to Tucson this morning, you are good to go. 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
12: Last night's monsoon storms are buying us a break from the 110s today. We're forecasting a high of 108 in the valley. Spotty monsoon storms are possible again this evening. Then the extreme heat returns Friday. I'm ABC 15 meteorologist Jorge Torres.
1: We are still under an extreme heat warning until 8 o'clock Friday night. 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A newly released poll from Noble Predictive Insights show Governor Katie Hobbs is in the lead over her Republican challenger Andy Biggs by at least 13 points. Pollster Mike Noble says so far, Hobbs has been able to capitalize on not having to compete in a primary.
24: Up to this point, Hobbs has basically had the general election campaign to herself. She has been on TV, she's been defining the race, and she appears to have moved the numbers in her direction.
1: Noble says Hobbs is leading in most of the major issues for voters that include water, education, and housing affordability. She does not lead in immigration. A recent report by the American Meteorological Society found last year was the fourth hottest in more than a century in the U.S., with states like ours facing the high heat head on. Dan McAvoy with the Western Regional Climate Center says rising overnight lows are a growing factor in those elevated temperatures.
7: We are expecting the climate to continue warming. So again, you know, more of the same or worse impacts related to the temperatures relative to what we've seen in recent years.
1: He also warns that the increasing heat will likely amplify the already ongoing drought conditions here in Arizona. Phoenix Police Chief Matt Giordano is confirming that there is an investigation into two still unnamed PD officers who are accused of terrorizing a couple during an August 5th traffic stop.
13: We know there are many questions about the accusations against these two officers, and we understand community concern. Those questions matter, and they deserve answers. We must allow the investigative process to proceed thoroughly and without interference.
1: Giordano, in a social media video, said the actions of a few officers should never define an entire department. We continue our Giveathon week here on KTAR, benefiting Phoenix Children's. We sat down with Dr. Carla Allen, the Division Chief of Psychology at Phoenix Children's. She works alongside the patients who are struggling with mental health challenges and also the struggles of tough medical diagnoses.
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1: Wildlife for Tomorrow is the nonprofit organization that supports the Arizona Game and Fish Agency, which itself does not receive funding directly from the state. President of Wildlife for Tomorrow, James Guggenhauer, explains why they're asking for donations today specifically.
2: The Arizona Game and Fish Department manages 820 species of wildlife across our state. That's how we got the name of 820. So August 20th is the day of conservation.
1: He says donations will support those wildlife species through habitat improvement, outdoor education, and more. And you can learn more at wildlifefortomorrow.org. Ballin Overstoles, KTAR News.
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0: KTAR Eyes on the Economy. Arizona helping to advance the U.S. Small Business Administration's Made in America Financing Manufacturing Initiative. It supports American industry jobs. Deputy Administrator Bill Briggs was in Tucson to meet with a new owner of an airplane part manufacturer, American Turbo Systems. They bought that business thanks to an SBA loan.
4: And they were able to keep all these employees. What happens sometimes if when people use SBA loans to acquire an old business is that if they don't do that, a lot of the employees lose their jobs.
0: Briggs says the new owners not only kept those jobs, but they have plans to expand. Now let's get a look at those roads. Here is John Roller. He is live in the Valley Chevy Dealers Traffic Center.
5: All right, we've got some slow and go coming into the downtown area. Westbound I-10, just past the Deck Park Tunnel there, just to the left. We've had a earlier crash, and that is backing you up all the way back to the mini stack. If you're coming southbound on the 51, you've got some slowing there as well. Same thing if you're coming westbound on the 202 Red Mountain Freeway coming in from the east Valley. Your slowing starts at 32nd Street, and then again, it gets real heavy there at the mini stack. Don't forget, we still have that construction and the backup starting to grow. Northbound State Route 51, you're down to two left lanes from Highland to Coulter as you come northbound off the 202. Start to try to work your way to the left lanes. We've got a crash 75th Street and Osborne, as well as another crash at 45th Avenue and Osborne, and a crash on the west side, 75th Avenue and Roosevelt, which is just south of the I-10. 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John Roller, KTAR News.
0: We're looking at a 20% chance of rain today with a high of 108. We kick right back to the 111, 112 degree range Friday all the way through Sunday. 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It is 810, and the USS George Washington aircraft carrier is now operating in the Arabian Sea. This is according to the U.S. military this morning. The Washington relieving the USS Abraham Lincoln after several reports that sailors were facing mental health challenges and supply shortages, even electrics issues while being at sea for what was a record amount of time. Russia has yet again pommeled Kyiv with a heavy air attack, powerful missiles slamming into the capital overnight, killing dozens and injuring more.
6: We are really now seeing the result of Ukraine running out of those critical interceptors for its American-made Patriot air defense systems. And that is really Ukraine's only effective way of shooting down Russian ballistic missiles. So the assumption is that most, if not all, of the ballistic missiles Russia fired last night got through and potentially hit their targets. Now, Ukraine continues to plead with its allies to supply some of their remaining stocks of those interceptors, but there is a global shortage of Patriot interceptors after the Iran war, the US and its allies using up a significant number.
0: That's ABC's Tom Sophie Burridge at the Foreign Desk in Paris. From the KTAR Business Center, more than 250 doctors, nurse practitioners, and physicians assistants, Banner Medical Group, are getting ready to vote on whether to join a union. Our partners at the Phoenix Business Journal say all the ballots have to be in by August 26th. If successful, it would be the first physicians union within any unit of Banner Health. And three more Taiwanese companies closed deals at Mac Innovation Park in Deer Valley as TSMC suppliers continue to build out in North Phoenix. Our partners at the Phoenix Business Journal say the seller in all three deals was an HVAC company called Mornstair, who sold off about 40 acres for $48 million. Not bad.

0: All right, taking a look at our numbers, we are down 213 on the NASDAQ, 26 on the S&P, and 357 on the Dow. For more money news, visit the Business Center at KTAR.com. The case into the 2025 burglary of Arizona Diamondback Ketel Marte's home is still open. Ford Hatchett with our TV partners at ABC 15 has some of the new developments.
1: Freshly obtained surveillance video from the burglary, Scottsdale police say happened last summer while Marte was in Georgia at the All-Star Game. Now Scottsdale PD says the case is open but inactive.
2: They've exhausted all leads. They've exhausted, you know, any physical evidence.
1: Retired police officer and current law enforcement instructor Josh Logan says security cameras at night aren't always as valuable to investigators.
2: You're really relying on the ambient light, which is really nothing, and infrared light, which is limited in range typically.
1: Scottsdale police telling ABC 15 in part, quote, no suspects have been identified at this time.
0: Also, none of Marte's stolen items valued around 400 grand have been found as of yet. Now it's the KTAR timeline with Patricia Valencia, brought to you by Beatitudes Campus.
3: It's August 20th, and back on this day in 2017, American comedian, actor, and director Jerry Lewis passed away.
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3: Known for his unrestrained comedic style and numerous movies, famously nicknamed the King of Comedy throughout the United States. Lewis appeared in more than 59 motion pictures, including the first 16 films with his partner, singer Dean Martin, during their act as Martin and Lewis. From star of the Colgate Comedy Hour to host of the Jerry Lewis Labor Day Telethon,
4: and another check for $1,000
3: benefiting the Muscular Dystrophy Association, his work won him several accolades, including 2 stars on the Hollywood Walk of Fame. Estimates say Lewis appeared in at least 117 film and TV productions. From the late 40s to the mid-60s, Lewis was a major force in American pop culture. Widely known as a comedic genius, he inspired generations of comedians, writers, performers, and more. And he died back on this day in 2017.
5: Thank you. Good night.
0: Now let's check that ride with John Roller live in the Valley Chevy Dealers Traffic Center.
6: All right, we've got a new crash just now coming in Gilbert. This is going to be Ray Road and Cooper. Watch for a crash there. 75th Street and Osborne. Being told that's a rather serious crash. Avoid that intersection while medical units show up on the scene. Also, 45th Avenue in Osborne on the west side. We've got a crash there. And a crash in Maricopa this morning, not on John Wayne Parkway, but if you are trying to get over to the 347, this is right at Porter and Homestead Road. 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John Roller, KTAR News.
0: All right, we still have a 20% chance of rain across the valley today. Our high is going to only be about 108, but man, that humidity is high, and woo, are we feeling it. We have a 10% chance of rain for the rest of the week, but our highs are going to kick once again back up into the 111, 112 range. 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If you've been injured in an accident, called Sweet James. The Mike Broomhead Show is next, and he will be continuing with our Phoenix Children's Giveathon Week. Very excited to see what he can do as far as fundraising is. 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The KTAR News expansion is brought to you by Sweet James. If you've been injured in an accident, call Sweet James. The Broomhead Show is next. I'm LaDonna Harvey on Arizona's news station, KTAR News.
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8: All right, good morning. We are right in the middle of Giveathon. I'm going to give you the Train phone bank phone number right now, 602-933-4567. 602-933-4567. Let's get the phones ringing. Or you can text the word GIVE to 620-620. We are raising funds and we are raising awareness for the great people and the great work and those families at Phoenix Children. So we'll be doing that all morning. Stories of hope coming up here in just a few moments. I'm going to start things off a little bit with the U.S. economy. I've got a dichotomy I'm working on this morning. The national debt has doubled under the previous two administrations. And one's a Democrat, one's a Republican, and Donald Trump. We're at $40 trillion and growing. There is a movement in our country that wants to add even more to that debt, but they believe they're going to tax their way out of it, which I don't think is possible. Here's the issue for me, and I'm going to dive into this and let you hear a few things. When you are the party of small government, and I am a Republican, so we are supposed to be the party of limited government. If you are going to cut taxes, which I think is a great thing to do, I think it's good for the economy. I think the American people, I don't care rich, poor, or in the middle, you should not have to pay the lion's share or a huge portion of what you earn to the government. There are those that disagree with me. I just don't think it's an American principle. So you're going to cut taxes for everyone. I think that's terrific. What we haven't done is cut spending. So we can lay it at the feet of the president. It's the Trump administration. It was the Biden administration. We can do that, and we're going to. But there's also the United States Congress. I'm not giving anybody a civics lesson. I understand we all realize this. Every spending bill, they always say the House holds the purse strings, that every spending bill originates in the House. And have they done their job? Republicans, Democrats, doesn't matter. I don't see that they've been doing their job. But when you have people that have these lofty goals and they start tickling the ears of the American voting public, and people get to a point where, you know, the government's overrun with debt, but we don't have what we want or we need. These are some of the things you get. From Michigan, Abdul Syed, the Senate candidate, wants to completely eliminate private insurance. He wants a single payer health care, which, in my opinion, is an absolute, complete, and unmitigated disaster if we head in that direction. But there are a lot of people that are saying we're $40 trillion in debt. We continue to grow in debt. Why don't we get something out of it? If we can get good health care or free health care out of it, why don't we? But listen to what he says about eliminating private insurance.
9: What Medicare for All does is, instead of having a whole bunch of payers, you have one payer, right? And that is the federal government. It insures you the minute you're born, the minute you turn 26, the minute you get married, the minute you get divorced, the minute you get a job, the minute you lose a job, the minute you turn 65, it doesn't matter, you've got one insurer. And because that insurer is the federal government, right, it sets prices for all of this care, independent of who the actual provider is.
8: So this is fascinating, because if you remember, this is supposed to be the ideology that's against the oligarchy, that's against the monopolies, that's against big corporations. We've got to break up the phone companies. We've got to break up these different monopolies. We can't allow grocery stores to merge, because if we do that, they monopolize. And then what do? They set the prices. But this guy says, we can all rest assured this is going to be good for us when it's the government that sets all the prices. I just think we're going in the wrong direction. I think it's the opposite of what we ought to be doing. It's funny, we talked about this not too long ago. Patricia and I, by the way, good morning, Patricia.
10: Hello, Mike.
8: We talked about this a lot, of how automobile insurance and how weird it is that it's different than health insurance. Right. Last week I said to you, where do the Cardinals play? Because we're talking to Michael Bidwill today. Cardinals play it. State Farm Stadium.
10: That is correct.
8: And we know that recently there was a big rift that's been going on in the WNBA, and a game that was played where the Atlanta Dream plays. That arena is also called State Farm Arena. State Farm Auto Insurance is getting ready to reimburse to its auto insured people up to $5 billion. First time, biggest check they've ever written back to their insured clients. How is it that the automobile insurance industry is thriving in this regard? And when it comes to health insurance, this is where we're at. The idea that you had, again, I'll ask everybody the question, and I know there's a lot of people out there, I get you're not comparing apples to apples. Well, you can't, but we can make some comparisons. Imagine if every time you switched jobs, you had to go to work for a company that provided automobile insurance through some big group policy or group plan. You got to make choices of some of the things, but the only way you got your auto insurance realistically was through your employer. And if you worked for an employer that didn't offer auto insurance, you had to go out and pay these outrageous prices if you could even get automobile insurance.
10: What do you think about Costco offering Medicaid now?
8: I know. And I think that what they're doing is smart for their business. You don't have to be a member to do it. They're going to offer a lot of things. They're going to be vision and some other things, bringing in the older clientele.
10: Kind of makes sense.
8: Right. I think partnering with them and being able to get Costco members, if you're a member, you don't have to be a member, but if you're a member at
10: already,
8: Costco,
10: yeah,
8: it makes...
10: It's enticing.
8: It is. It's sure. I want to find out what they're doing.
10: That's true. I know I'm a Costco member, but I don't have to be a member to get on Medicaid. That's crazy.
8: So the far left Democrat, Angie Nixon, who we've been hearing her talk in Florida about a ton of different ideas she has. She is all for the same thing. How you're going to pay for this agenda. I want you to listen to what she has to say when she's asked, how do you pay for all this stuff?
11: You want Medicare for all and free universal child care and pre-K. How are you suggesting taxpayers pay for that?
12: Yeah, for sure. So thank you for that question. I have been traveling all across the state of Florida having conversations with folks. And what is evident is that everyone wants the same things, right? To be healthy, prosperous, and safe. And a lot of folks, it crosses party lines as it relates to universal child care and Medicare for all. And how do we pay for that? Actually, Medicare for all, we're already spending the amount we would be paying for Medicare for all right now, even while folks are still paying for co-pays and deductibles and co-insurance.
8: I didn't hear an answer. I didn't hear an answer. But you've also got to lay this at the feet of the Republican Party as well, because given an opportunity, nobody wants to say no, especially in the House. You're running every 2 years. 1 year you're raising money, the next year you're running for re-election. So it is a constant cycle of this. Nobody wants to go back to the district that they represent and tell the people in their district of either party, wasn't able to do this, or we weren't able to do that. We had to say no to this. We had to say no to that. Everybody wants to go back to their district and say, I got this building built. I got this road put in. We got bridges fixed. We did. And everybody gets told yes. Nobody. We put it on the credit card. Now we're $40 trillion in debt. And people are saying, we want to get something. If we're going to be this in debt, let's go get something for it. And I just think it's a very scary place to be. Coming up, we are going to give you an opportunity. We've got our stories of hope coming right around the corner. Some of the great things that are happening at Phoenix Children's. The train phone bank phone number is 602-933-4567. 602-933-4567. Or text the word give to 620-620. Become a champion of hope. Do it right now. We're going to let you hear some stories of hope here in just one moment. All right, let's talk about the good people at Red Mountain Weight Loss. 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
10: Good morning. It's 8:31. I'm Patricia Valencia. Power outages are still affecting thousands in the valley after last night's storms. Anna Ulp is live in the news center with the details.
29: Yeah, now just under 3,000 APS and SRP customers are still without power this morning following last night's storms, which saw winds over 60 miles an hour in some areas. Chris Coleman with the National Weather Service Phoenix says blowing dust also brought visibility brought visibility down to just a quarter of a mile in some areas, and rainfall reached over an inch in parts of the East Valley.
0: We had storms middle of the evening move into East Phoenix, and then they pretty much consolidated and moved into Central Phoenix, but they kind of died out and then redeveloped over much of like Tempe, Chandler, and Mesa.
29: He says while there is a chance of rain hanging around tonight, it won't be anywhere close to what we saw overnight last night. Live in the news center, Anna Ulp, KTAR News.
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10: With less than 3 months to go, a new public opinion poll shows incumbent Katie Hobbs with the commanding lead over Republican challenger Andy Biggs in the race for governor.
2: Hobbs leads Republican challenger Andy Biggs by 13 points, according to a newly released poll from Noble Predictive Insights. Pollster Mike Noble says so far, Hobbs has been able to capitalize on not having to compete in a primary.
3: Up to this point, Hobbs has basically had the general election campaign to herself. She has been on TV, she's been defining the race, and she appears to have moved the numbers in her direction.
2: Noble adds Hobbs is also leading in most of the major issues.
3: Water, education, housing affordability, the economy, and data centers. Biggs is basically tied or slightly ahead on immigration and border security, which is the classic Republican comfort zone.
2: Still, Noble says a lot can change between now and November, as well as 75 more days of campaigning. Colton Krolak, KTAR News.
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5: All right. Thank you very much. That earlier crash in the downtown area heading out of the Deck Park Tunnel on the westbound side of I-10. That is off to the left in the clearing stages. So looking much better if you're coming southbound on the 51, making that transition into the downtown right there at the mini stack. Westbound 202 Red Mountain Freeway also looking better. Had some earlier slowing starting right at 24th Street through the mini stack. And don't forget, we still have the slowing on the northbound 51. From Highland to Coulter, you're down to two left lanes. Lean to the left if you are coming off the Red Mountain Freeway. And now starting to see some slowing on the 101 Pima Freeway from the 202 transition all the way up to Chaparral. We have a crash on the west side in Glendale right now. Camelback and 91st Avenue, 95th Avenue and Camelback, another crash in Glendale, and still have that crash at 19th Avenue and Baseline. 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
10: Extreme heat warning today. We still have a 20% chance of rain, partly cloudy, and a high of 110. 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
8: All right, the train phone bank phone number, 602-933-4567, 602-933-4567, or you can simply text the word GIVE to 620-620. 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
10: A big shout out to Kip Jr. and Mary. 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
8: What I love about this, you know, at the end of each show, we're giving a tote board. And this morning at the end of Arizona's Morning News, we were just under $500,000.
10: I saw that. That's incredible.
8: The partnership with the community, with our corporate sponsors, but also with the individuals. So people that think that the $20 doesn't make that big of a difference, it adds up when you commit to doing it, and so many people are. And we've got the best audience in any media in town, because they look how they respond.
10: I know. It's just been such a big community response all the time. So 602-933-4567. Once again, that number, 602-933-4567.
8: You know, we have been inspired. We have the privilege of going to the hospital and meeting these families. And we want you to hear. We call them Stories of Hope. It's brought to you by Mattamy Homes. This is Marcus's story.
7: Hello, my name is Anthony. We are from Phoenix.
9: And my name is Melissa, and this is Marcus's story. Marcus has had a complex journey since birth.
11: I've been good time drunk, enough to be bad time sober.
7: Marcus was about a week late, so she went in to be induced. That's when they decided to do the C-section. And that's when we discovered the missing limb.
9: Marcus was born with his one bone, about a thumb, and disfigured fingers.
7: We were constantly bringing him to like his pediatrician. That is when they discovered the scoliosis.
11: The ride was worth the fall. The fall was worth the smile.
9: His scoliosis was so bad where it was affecting his lungs. So it was hard for him to breathe and it was hard for him to walk.
7: With scoliosis treatment, you really can't correct it. You can guide it. He started having a lot of lower back pain, and it got to the point where even if he sneezed, he would just burst into tears.
11: The ride is worth the fall.
7: I was on my way to work, and my father was caring for Marcus. He called me and he's like, he just won't stop crying. He had like 104 degree temperature, and we brought him to Phoenix Children's Hospital, and after a series of tests is when they diagnosed him with ALL leukemia.
11: Just what I should have done and what I could have been, even knowing now what I didn't know then.
9: At that point, we just were both lost.
11: The ride is worth the fall. The fall is worth the smiles.
9: I think you would not be human if you didn't break down, and you're just fearful of death and your son.
7: He started the chemo and took him home.
9: He had lumbar punctures once a month and then chemotherapy medication every day.
7: I think he had a total of 25 lumbar punctures.
11: The ride is worth
7: it. Spine was curving and twisting. He was in pain, having trouble breathing.
9: Surgery was extremely necessary. Dr. White was amazing.
7: He always wanted to put the surgery off as far as possible to allow him to grow as much as possible. Because once you get that spine fused, it's not going to grow anymore. I feel like it's finally over, but honestly, I don't think I'll ever stop worrying about him.
9: I believe our son was a miracle from birth to today. He's doing awesome.
7: Marcus started his freshman year and joined the marching band as a percussionist.
11: The ride is worth the fall.
7: When he was allowed to go back to school, he just skipped. He didn't walk, he skipped. And they called him Skippy. Phoenix Children's Hospital saved
9: our son's life, and they made him feel like family.
8: Skippy.
10: Gosh, every time I hear these stories, I just can't get over how uplifting and how amazing this place is.
8: You're hearing one story an hour, and we have the privilege, when we go to the hospital, we visit 10, 12, 15 kids, and we're able to visit these families and hear these same stories. And that's why we say be a champion of hope. 602-933-4567. 602-933-4567. There is no better time than right now to reach out, because here's what's coming up. We have got a match that's happening right now. 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
10: Oh, my goodness, thank you so much.
8: 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They are matching up to $5,000. Become a champion of hope right now. It is incredible. And when we talk about going to the hospital, we get to do these. This is what's one of the coolest parts of what we get to do. The Teddy Bear Express.
10: It is
8: a little red wagon filled with teddy bears and cards from you because it's personalized.
10: All you guys out there make it possible.
8: So when you're a champion of hope, we deliver, someone delivers on the to the children a teddy bear. And then that teddy bear goes in the hands of the child and someone hands the parent a card with your name on it saying this bear was donated by and your name.
10: Just like Arthur did in Phoenix, Neil in Mesa, Brianne in Scottsdale. They all had that card handed to the parent, letting them know that they're backing them and they're supporting Phoenix children.
8: 602-933-4567. 602-933-4567. That is the Train phone bank phone number. 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And again, a big thank you to Desert Financial for matching up to $5,000. Coming up in a moment, it is Gatos, and it is our Big Q poll question of the day.
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10: At 8:48, I'm Patricia Valencia. This is what you need to know right now. The U.S. national debt has hit a grim new high this year, nearly $40 trillion, nearly double what it was 10 years ago. Many economists are warning this could have some major impacts, even on the average American consumer. And a new poll shows President Trump's approval rating at a record low, just 33%, with midterms now 75 days away. The president's endorsement record also taking a hit. Three of the candidates he backed lost their elections last week. And it's Giveathon week. 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Let's go to John Roller. He's live in the Valley Chevy Dealers Traffic Center.
5: All right. If you're coming towards Mini Stack, southbound 51, we've got a crash right at the Mini Stack. This is as you make your way to the eastbound I-10. Lean to the right. The left lanes and the HOV lane are blocked. And that is backing you up if you are coming southbound all the way back to about Indian School Road. Extra minutes on your commute this morning, northbound 51. Have some slowing all through the construction zone from Highland to Coulter. Also have a crash this morning at 28th Street and Clarendon. I-10 and 32nd Street westbound, that crash in the clearing stages. And still have that crash at 68th Avenue and Olive in Peoria. 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
8: Hey, good morning, Gatos.
21: I'm doing the queue with a little five-month-old on my lap here, Broomhead.
8: I am envious. I am very jealous. Good for you, man.
21: We call her Minnie because she's the miniature version of our daughter. So if she makes some noise here, she likes to be on the radio. She's already been on the radio once. So, you know,
8: we just if we hear whining, we're just going to have to figure out if it's her or you.
21: That's a great line. It'll probably be me. It'll most likely be me. Isn't that right? Oh, gosh. Well, here's the cue.
8: Okay. All right.
21: So it's about driving. I know you drive like an old lady, Broomhead. That's what I hear.
8: Yeah.
21: 55% of Arizonans surveyed said keeping up with traffic is safer than obeying speed limits. Do you agree? So it's like if it's a 65 on the highway and everyone's going 80, shouldn't you go 80 to keep up with people? And isn't that safer? I think it is.
8: I think it's safer on the freeway. On the surface streets, probably not. But on the freeway, absolutely. I think 100%. And so there are two things I always say when traffic comes up. Can I say them both real quick?
21: Yeah.
8: It's my public service announcement. If you are driving right now on any freeway in Arizona and you are driving in the left lane and you are surprised that there's not much traffic on the road, there are 25 cars behind you that want to drive you into the wall. So get out of the left lane.
21: Right.
8: And secondly, when you are getting on the freeway, there's a reason why that entrance ramp is so long. It's so you can get up to the speed of traffic on the freeway before you try to merge onto the freeway.
21: That is a good point.
8: Mm-hmm.
21: And, you know, people like to go fast in Arizona because it's like our highways are spread out. They're like a straight shot.
8: Yep.
21: It's just the easiest way to do it.
8: Yeah. And, you know, I think it's a great question because I don't always, and I don't know if most people do, equate speed with danger. It can be, but you're right. If you're going the speed of traffic or much slower, it is more dangerous to go much slower.
21: Yes, there's no doubt about it. I'm so distracted. This kid has her hand now in my mouth. No hand in the mouth while he's on the air. Trying to make some money right now, little one. Sorry.
8: That is so good. I wish you were on video. I wish we could see. That would be awesome.
21: Oh, my gosh. Yeah, we should do that next time. The next time I got her, we're going to put her on video.
8: All right, man. Listen, I will see you tomorrow, actually. I'll see you tomorrow morning at Phoenix Children's.
21: Phoenix Children's, let's get it done tomorrow, man. Beautiful.
8: All right. Thanks, Gatos.
21: Thanks, man.
8: All right, that's Gatos, the Big Q poll question brought to you by your Valley Toyota dealers. 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
10: Good morning. Coming up on 9 o'clock, I'm Patricia Valencia. Monsoon season is still in full swing in the Valley. Anna Ulp is live in the news center with the details on last night's storms.
31: Yeah, those overnight storms brought destructive winds that swept throughout the valley, leaving thousands still without power. Chris Coleman with the National Weather Service Phoenix says blowing dust also brought visibility down to just a quarter of a mile in some areas, and rainfall reached over an inch in parts of the East Valley.
32: Strong winds across at least the east and northern parts of Phoenix, where anywhere from 50 to 65 mile per hour winds were reported.
31: Damaged equipment and downed power lines are among the causes of over 3,000 APS and SRP customers across Metro Phoenix still without power, though that's down from the overnight peak of 17,000 customers reported being in the dark. Live in the news center, Anna Ulp, KTAR News.
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10: With less than 3 months to go, a new public opinion poll shows incumbent Katie Hobbs with a commanding lead over Republican challenger Andy Biggs in the race for governor.
33: Hobbs leads Republican challenger Andy Biggs by 13 points, according to a newly released poll from Noble Predictive Insights. Pollster Mike Noble says so far, Hobbs has been able to capitalize on not having to compete in a primary.
34: Up to this point, Hobbs has basically had the general election campaign to herself. She has been on TV, she's been defining the race, and she appears to have moved the numbers in her direction.
33: Noble adds Hobbs is also leading in most of the major issues.
34: Water, education, housing affordability, the economy, and data centers.
5: Biggs is basically tied or slightly ahead on immigration and border security, which is the classic Republican comfort zone.
33: Still, Noble says a lot can change between now and November, as well as 75 more days of campaigning. Colton Krolak, KTAR News.
10: The national debt has surpassed a record $40 trillion just 5 months after the U.S. hit a record $39 trillion debt in March. Arizona Congressman David Schweikert has been outspoken against the nation's debt for years, and he joined Arizona's Morning News to explain how much longer we can remain underwater.
6: You keep it up until the excess savings in the world doesn't want to buy your bonds. And we can already see some of that happening right now. Countries all around the world have been lessening their holdings of U.S. debt.
10: Congressman Schweikert added that the biggest contributor to our debt is an aging population with slow growth. And we continue our Giveathon week benefiting Phoenix Children. 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
10: 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We got John Roller live in the Valley Chevy Dealers Traffic Center.
9: All right, troopers have moved this crash off right at the mini stack. This is as you head eastbound on the I-10 at the mini stack. This crash now has been moved off to the right, and all lanes have opened to back up. But as you come southbound, starting just south of Highland there, that's where your slowing will start. Also, in the East Valley, northbound 101 Price Freeway have a crash northbound right at the Apache Boulevard underpass. And that's backing you up as you come through Broadway this morning. 19th Avenue and Baseline, look for a crash there. Another crash, 68th Avenue and Olive in Peoria. And 28th Street in Clarendon, watch for a crash there as well. 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
10: Extreme heat warning until Friday. Today, a 20% chance of rain. Partly cloudy, high of 110. 86 degrees right now in Chandler. 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
8: 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You can do more, but if you can become a champion of hope today, it would really mean a lot to the families and to the great people at Phoenix Children's. We'll be doing this all day long. In a little while, you're going to be hearing more stories of hope. It is just such a great week for us here at KTAR and Arizona Sports. And tomorrow, we will all be down at Phoenix Children's. So please donate generously if you can. The president, I got to get an update on the Middle East. We've been watching this. Oil prices still continue to climb. West Texas Intermediate crude trading at over $88 per barrel for their futures. It's over $93 per barrel for Brent crude oil. The American public watching gas prices rise. Stock market today all in the red. All the indicators down about 0.8%, both in the, I'm sorry, not all three, but the Dow and the NASDAQ are both down over 0.8%. The S&P is down just under half. The president is saying the most crushing economic operation against the Iranians is happening right now. The Iranians are leaning on their friends, the Russians, for economic bailouts. Who is going to win the battle of wills? If you look at what's happened in the past, every American president has tried something. And there have been we've tried being nice. We've tried making friends. We've tried being the punishers economically with economic sanctions and economic isolation, directing other parts of the world. We've frozen their assets. We've given them back their assets. And there has not been an administration yet that has found the secret sauce to dealing with the Iranians. Where I think this is different, and I've had this conversation with people, is that I think the Iranians changed, really kind of flipped the script with drone technology. When American intelligence, and you know, Israel was giving us a lot of it, but Israeli intelligence, American intelligence gatherers, allied intelligence gatherers, with the accumulation of drones and the accumulation of short range and medium range missiles, with a missile program they called a space program, it was very, very obvious that they were trying to stockpile enough cheap weapons, were trying to stop them once they developed a nuclear weapon or were much closer, was going to be impossible, not impossible, much too expensive. It was going to be too hard to do it. So they would then be able to develop a nuclear weapon. If they developed a nuclear weapon, look what they've done in the Strait of Hormuz. I heard from somebody say that, well, they didn't do anything in the Strait of Hormuz until we initiated attacks. And I said, but they were all in position to do it, as if this wasn't a part of the plan. The

how they've behaved for the past half a century plus, it is very obvious that they are in a position, or were trying to put themselves in a position, because they believe, they've said it publicly now, they want to control the Strait of Hormuz. They want to levy tolls, fees, whatever you want to call it, on ships that pass through there. They get the choice of who they allow to pass through and what they are going to charge. They believe that they could make more money if they were able to do that than they do exporting their own oil. There's no way anybody can think that this wasn't a part of the overall plan, or at least you shouldn't. That's my belief. It's why I believe it's necessary for us to be there. We also have talked at great length about this and the need for, I wish the rest of the world was on board. More of our allies would be speaking publicly on how telling the Iranians, if you mess with ships in the Strait of Hormuz, if you stop commerce in the Strait of Hormuz, you are disrupting the world's economy. And if you're going to do that, we are going to make sure we don't do business with you. You will not, even when this is over, we will have nothing to do with you. That's something I think that should happen. But for the American people to get on board and say, we are going to pull in the same direction. There's nothing wrong with saying, I don't think we should have gone there. If you disagree with me on that part of it, that is a very reasonable thing to do. I disagree with you. You disagree with me, but we are there. Now we're there. And pulling out of there, shutting it down and leaving is not an option. No matter what you hear politically from other people, it would be an unmitigated disaster, the vacuum we would leave behind if we left. So we're there. If all of us want the troops out of there as quickly and as safely as we possibly can get them out of there, we should all be pulling in the same direction. Republicans, Democrats, independents, we should all be pulling in the same direction. And I haven't seen it. I just have not seen that happen yet. So we now know the Houthis in the Red Sea, that there are pirates that have now boarded a cargo ship. They have sent it. They have taken it to Somalia, I believe. They are starting to ramp up. And this is, we watched all this happen. This is nothing new. No one is surprised by what is happening. When Israel had enough of Hamas and the attacks from Gaza, and they decided that they were going to get rid of Hamas, they were going to make them a toothless tiger, they were going to wipe them out and give them no opportunity for regrowth, no opportunity to rebuild, no opportunity to kill again. What happened? The other proxies of the Iranians, the Houthis in the Red Sea, began to attack commerce. They went after cargo ships. It's not a military attack, it's a terrorist attack. You're trying to turn the world against Israel by disrupting commerce, and you believe that people vote with their wallets, so they will tell Israel to knock it off so that they stop shooting at ships in the Red Sea. Well, they're doing it again. So who blinks? This is what's frustrating. The American people are watching prices remain high. Inflation is high because fuel prices are high. That we're going to talk about the economy in just a few moments. And when we do that, that conversation about the economy is so important, not just for elections' sake, but for the future of the country. We've talked earlier about the national debt, and that's the direction we have to talk about, the debt we've created. We haven't cut spending. We haven't done things. What does that mean for us? But to the average American right now, trying to keep their heads financially above water, trying to move forward, you know, buy the food their family needs, you know, take a little break once in a while, live a basic, comfortable life, but also a life of security, meaning I feel my job is secure. I think we're in a good place. If we need to fix or make a major repair or buy a new or a vehicle or something, we're in a position where we can pay for it. And that's a terrifying thing when you're watching what's happening every single day. I watch it every day, all day. I watch the changing of the oil price futures and what's happening with both Brent crude oil and West Texas Intermediate, which is our oil. And it's continuing to climb, which means they are not very confident that within the coming months, we are going to see a resolution that everybody can live with. It really is kind of mind boggling. Want to remind you that the Amazing Arizonans podcast is available. We got a brand new season that's getting ready to drop very soon. But we've got some of the biggest names in the state of Arizona

0: people that have changed the state, people that have built the state, people that have come here and done remarkable things. Their stories are fantastic. Supermodel Kim Alexis, the late Al McCoy, the voice of the Suns, Mr. Jerry Colangelo, all been guests on Amazing Arizonans. 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
0: You know, a life changer loan is just that. I sat down with Shane months ago and he walked me through this. And what he said to me stuck with me. 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
8: Coming up on 9:16, I'm Patricia Valencia. This is what you need to know right now. President Trump once again trying to ramp up the pressure on the conflict with Iran, overnight announcing the U.S. will enact the most crushing economic operation ever taken, saying it'll be an economic D-Day. 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
13: It's Gatos. 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Will Ketel Marte actually show up for his meeting at the Diamondbacks general manager's office today? 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
0: You know, my two favorite weeks of the year are Christmas and Giveathon. 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Here's your chance to be a champion of hope. 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If you commit to donating $20 a month for the year, just $20 a month, you are a champion of hope. You can always do more, but that minimum of $20 a month makes you a champion of hope. Please give today if you can. We have had such an outpouring of support from the community again this year. It is such a privilege and an honor to be a part of this. And coming up in a few moments, you are going to hear more stories of hope and why we are doing this from some of the families that have been affected by because they have spent time at Phoenix Children's. It's an incredible, incredible place. The national debt, we talked about this earlier. We have grown our national debt now to $40 trillion. It has doubled in almost doubled in 10 years.
8: It sounds awful when you say we've grown it. Like we're so proud of it.
0: Yeah. Well, here's the
8: so big now.
0: Here's what's so difficult about it. Now, we understand COVID was a part of this. A big part of this, but we aren't doing anything to shrink it
8: at all.
0: And it's both parties. I mean, there's a Republican administration now. I've told you I voted for Donald Trump 3 times. I'm not going to run from my vote. But Joe Biden is part of this. It's all of us.
8: We're all to blame.
0: So, but if you think about your family now, you and your boyfriend, especially entrepreneurs, you guys have got an entrepreneurial spirit. Imagine if you are talking about money, the two of you, and I don't know how often you talk about money. I don't know if you argue about money, but most couples do at some point. But if it ever happens, if you're not on the same page, if one of you is saying we are racing against the clock on this,
8: yeah, what are we
0: going
8: to do?
0: Yeah, what are we going to do? And you say we've got to cut this debt. So we've either got to, one of us has to get another job, so we're bringing in enough money or more money. Or we need to cut our spending somewhere, or maybe we're in such a bad place, we've got to do a little bit of both.
8: Yeah, a little bit of trimming up.
0: Right.
8: Yeah.
0: We've got to cut spending and we have to bring in more money. What we're watching happen now is everybody gets told yes. It's frustrating to me that nobody has the courage to say, we can't do that. There are very valuable things. There are a lot of things out there that we think are valuable, but we just can't. Because I'm sure you have to do it. Every family has to do it. Imagine the families out there living on a budget the way the economy is right now, that there are families that are saying to a child, you know what? Or privately, behind closed doors, the parents are saying, let's say it's your daughter when there's going to be a class trip to Washington, D.C., there will be families that say, we can make this work.
8: Yeah.
0: We'll do what we have to do to make this work because this is very important. And there are going to be other families that have to say,
8: we can't.
0: We know that it's valuable. We can't afford it. There's this fight that goes on in D.C. and everybody gets to be philosophical and everybody gets to be standing on principle. And we are not going to balance our budget on the backs of children. And that's just, it sounds terrific. Now, imagine if you have your kids are old enough to make decisions and one of your kids wants to go in the summertime, wants to go to Disneyland, and the other one wants to go to the Grand Canyon. And you decide, well, let's just do both because, you know, we want to make our kids happy. And you go into debt and you can't pay your mortgage. And the mortgage company comes and says, hey, Patricia, you guys, you missed your mortgage payment. And you say, well, we had to, you know, we had two vacations we had to go on this month, but we still need our mortgage money. Well, I'm not going to balance my budget on the backs of my children. It wouldn't that be a ridiculous.
8: We went to Disneyland.
0: Right. We had to go to Disneyland. You mean I shouldn't make my kids happy?
8: You mean that somebody has to take some type of responsibility and start ship shaping up?
0: And so we have both parties do it. They end up being guilty of it, where it doesn't matter who you are, especially in the House of Representatives, but senators do it too. You want to be showing that I'm representing the district well. There is all of this money out there that we have, and I'm bringing
8: we're
0: it home to the district.
8: And we're good.
0: Yeah, and we're bringing this money back to the district, and we're building post offices near you, and we're putting in bridges, and we're nobody gets told no. Nobody says that's a good idea. We just can't afford it right now. You know where it happens? It happens at the state legislature every time they have to do the budget because they're required to balance the budget. Required to do it.
8: Can you imagine how stressful that is? They're thinking about that the whole time.
0: And when you have to, listen, I hear it all the time from people. I hear it all the time from people. I want to do this. And I've had legislators say to me, that's a great idea.
8: But we
0: don't have the money.
8: Yeah. There is a lot of great ideas out there and there is not money for it.
0: Right.
8: Yeah.
0: You look at the Maricopa County Board of Supervisors. They trim their budget. They have no debt. They own their buildings. We are a major growing county, one of the biggest in the nation.
8: That's impressive.
0: And they don't have debt because they say, we can't. We'd love to. We can't.
8: We have McDonald's at home.
0: Yes. How about the video? You know, you've seen the video
8: of
0: the parents and the kid in the back seat and the mom orders a coffee. And the kid says, can I have a cookie? And she says, we have cookies at home. And the kid says, we have coffee at home.
8: And the mom like, says, can I get a cookie? Touche.
0: Yeah, it is absolutely incredible. All right. What we're going to do in a moment is your chance to learn so much more about Phoenix Children's. If you have not heard these stories of hope, you're going to want to hear them. And we're going to do that coming up here in just a moment. You're going to hear more stories of hope, and we're going to give you your opportunity to give to Phoenix Children's. So we'll do that in a minute. Stick around.
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8: Good morning, it's 9:30. I'm Patricia Valencia. A newly released poll from the Noble Predictive Insights show Governor Katie Hobbs leads Republican challenger Andy Biggs by 13 points. Pollster Mike Noble says Hobbs is leading in most major issues.
28: Water, education, housing affordability, the economy, and data centers. Biggs is basically tied or slightly ahead on immigration and border security, which is the classic Republican comfort zone.
8: Noble adds that so far, Hobbs has been able to capitalize on not having to compete in a primary. And 2 days after Phoenix police acknowledged an incident alleging two Phoenix police officers terrorized two people during a traffic stop, Chief Matt Giordano says the allegations are serious. Giordano, in a social media video Wednesday, says the actions of a few officers should never define an entire department, adding there will be an investigation into the officers and accountability efforts will be made if those officers committed wrongdoing. A new clinical trial is underway at Honor Health, who is testing a vaccine treatment for advanced melanoma. Dr. Justin Moser, medical director of melanoma at Honor Health, says while vaccines historically haven't been effective in fighting cancers, the technology has come a long way.
29: We've seen vaccine technology get much more advanced, meaning that we can make better vaccines today than we could 5-10 years ago.
8: He says the treatment has the potential to be more powerful treatment for advanced forms of melanoma that cannot be safely removed from the body.
30: Arizona's wildlife
1: belongs to all of us, and our future depends on it.
8: And today is 820 Day. Nonprofit Wildlife for Tomorrow is asking for donations to support conservative efforts by Arizona Game and Fish.
2: Wildlife for Tomorrow is the nonprofit organization that supports the Arizona Game and Fish Agency, which itself does not receive funding directly from the state. President of Wildlife for Tomorrow, James Guggenhauer, explains why they're asking for donations today specifically.
1: The Arizona Game and Fish Department manages 820 species of wildlife across our state. That's how we got the name of 820. So August 20th is the day of conservation.
2: He says donations will support those wildlife species through habitat improvement, outdoor education, and more. And you can learn more at wildlifefortomorrow.org. Ballin Overstoles, KTAR News.
8: 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He's live in the Valley Chevy Dealers Traffic Center.
3: All right. Thank you very much, Patricia. Well, the backup at the mini stack looking a whole lot better. We had a crash right at the mini stack as you were heading eastbound on the I-10. That crash has been moved off to the right. We do have a new crash coming in Glendale, Grand Avenue, and Northern, and a crash at University just to the east of the 101 Price Freeway. 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
8: An extreme heat warning in the valley all the way till Friday, or tomorrow. 20% chance of rain, partly cloudy skies, and a high of 110 for today. 89 degrees in Scottsdale. 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
0: Yeah, what an incredible week for all of us as there are so many people behind the scenes that work on this year-round, but it is Giveathon week for us. It is where we raise awareness and funds for Phoenix Children's and the great work that they do. 602-933-4567. That is the Train Phone Bank phone number. 602-933-4567, or you can simply text the word GIVE to 620-620. Become a champion of hope by committing to donate $20 a month. If you make that donation, you are a champion of hope. You can always do more. But what a great way to get involved, right?
8: It is. And always one of my favorite times of the year is helping out with Phoenix Children's. Yeah, so call now.
0: Yeah.
8: 602-933-4567.
0: Yeah, and if you become a champion of hope, you are going to be given a choice between a Cobblestone Auto Spa car wash or a Better Buzz coffee gift certificate. But that's not why we're doing it. We're doing it to just raise the money. 602-933-4567. 602-933-4567. Also, it's a privilege to partner with a lot of great businesses in our community. We have got a check presentation from America First Credit Union.
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8: Awesome.
0: Yeah.
8: Thank you so much. Incredible. That is what she said is 100%.
0: 100% true. At least once a year, sometimes about twice a year, we have the privilege of going down to the hospital and visiting with families. And they call them stories of hope for a reason, because these families are an encouragement to us. And no matter what they're enduring, it is just the strength and the love and the belief from these families. Madame Holmes presents our stories of hope. This is Pierce's story.
9: Hi, I'm Pierce, and I am 10 years old.
10: Hi, I'm Pierce's mom. He had an ear infection. We took him in to the pediatrician. And by the next week, we were getting pretty concerned. He just wasn't himself. It was a rapid decline. We did some lab work and found out that we were immediately going via ambulance to Children's Hospital diagnosis of possible leukemia lymphoma. I didn't want to admit that my son has cancer. He had not only an aggressive blood cancer of acute myeloid leukemia, but a very aggressive subtype of it, which is not what you want to hear as parents.
11: I was 2 years old when I was diagnosed. I had 19 surgeries, 31 platelet transfusions, 16 blood transfusions.
10: The traditional regimen for treatment wasn't working. And so we were scared. We were absolutely terrified.
11: I needed a bone marrow transplant. There wasn't enough match in the U.S., so they went international. And my donor is from France.
10: About 9 to 12 days later, we had the first signs that her cells were working. He is right now just a complete testament of not only the whole person and whole family care of Children's Hospitals, but also of just the graciousness of the world coming together to give hope for our kiddos.
11: This year, I am going to be 9 years cancer-free.
10: When you're on the recipient side, there is nothing more that you want to do to thank the person who so selflessly donated to give hope to our son. In France, there's a policy where they allow for anonymous correspondence. And so we were able to write a letter to her. And about 6 months later, we got a letter back. To the little boy, older boy, or young man, take advantage of your time. Discover beautiful things, laugh and cry sometimes, share, love, and continue to be loved. I wish that you can do whatever you like.
11: I want to be a doctor because I want to be a doctor that helps cancer kids, and I would tell them that they could still push through it, and even if they're having tough times, they could get hope from me.
10: I feel that more of us need these stories. More of us need to know the impact that we have on other people. And more of us need to share how grateful we are, because the beauty that you get coming back is just, there are truly no words. And there's no greater impact that you can give than by leaning in to our kids.
11: Your donation helps kids just like me. Please give today.
0: That is a story of hope. What else can you call that? What strength in that family?
8: To have all of that hope and to have all of that still because of those people.
0: Yeah.
8: They make it possible.
0: And Phoenix Children's, again, reaching out internationally, donor from France. This is a world-class healthcare facility.
8: And that's just one of the stories. There are so many stories.
0: It is absolutely incredible. Pierce and his family, and then wants to be a doctor, wants to help kids with cancer, wants to give them hope. 602-933-4567. 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You want to hear a great reason why? 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
0: If you have been thinking about pulling the trigger on a donation, if you've been considering this, now is the time. $20 a month makes you a champion of hope. 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
8: Here it comes, Mike.
0: The Teddy Bear Express.
8: It's my favorite.
0: And it is fun because we get to walk the halls, and volunteers do this all year round, but we get a chance to do it a couple of times a year where we are pulling a little red wagon.
8: And it's full.
0: Full of teddy bears. And so we walk the halls and we just walk to rooms and say, hey, we'd love to give your child a teddy bear.
8: And you know, it's very rare that somebody says, don't come in, you know,
0: yeah.
8: They're always wanting us to go in and talk about their uplifting stories,
0: yeah.
8: And how amazing Phoenix Children's is.
0: And when we tell them what we're doing, when we are there, is that we are trying to raise awareness and raise funds for Phoenix Children's. And we'll say to the parents, what would you say? What do you want people to know? That's when they get emotional.
8: The number one thing they always say is the people.
0: Yeah.
8: Everyone here just makes us feel so comfortable and like there's hope.
0: Yeah. 602-933-4567. That's the Train phone bank phone number. 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
8: Coming up on 947, I'm Patricia Valencia. This is what you need to know right now. The USS George Washington aircraft carrier is now operating in the Middle East, that according to the U.S. military this morning. The Washington relieving the USS Abraham Lincoln after several reports that sailors were facing mental health challenges and supply shortages while being at sea for a record amount of time. And this is Giveathon Week. 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
0: All right, it's one of my favorite things to do each week as I talk to Luke Lipinski about sports, but especially about your Arizona Diamondbacks. And it's a weird conversation that's happening right now because nobody has any answers and everybody keeps asking the same questions. And of course, I'm talking about the second baseman for the D-backs, Ketel Marte. Are we any closer to having a picture of what's really going on?
4: I think we may get closer today. We had Mike Hazen on the show yesterday, of course, D-backs general manager, and he said that he is set to meet with him today. So that's the craziest part about it. I mean, you've talked to Mike Hazen before. He's so forthcoming, especially for a GM. You know, we like to say he doesn't talk like he's trying to save his job. He talks like he's trying to win games. And you could tell he doesn't have the full story yet. Like, at some point, Cattell's side's going to have to talk.
0: Well, that's the thing here is that, you know, again, I don't want to get in somebody's business. If somebody's got a real serious personal issue going on, whatever it might be, then obviously you got to take care of your personal life first. I get that. If it's a baseball thing, if it's an injury, if it's, but we have no, I mean, at least from our perspective, I'm not as connected as you guys
4: are.
0: Everybody. But we don't know if it's a psychological thing that's going on. We don't know if it's an emotional thing, a physical thing, an injury. We have no clue.
4: It's funny you say that the way you did, because Wolf and I were talking about this on the air yesterday, and I kind of came to this odd like conclusion, which sort of sums up how weird this story is. Of typically, if it's a personal issue, I don't need to know. You know what I mean?
0: Right.
4: Like, I know some people are like, oh, I need to know they're getting paid all this money. Everything should be transparent. Me personally, I don't feel like I need to know what's going on in somebody's personal life if it's a real issue. But the way this has played out so publicly now, he's almost going to have to give Diamondbacks fans, not the details, but he's going to have to give them some sort of like, this is what it is. Because now, because everything's been left so open, people are like, are you just mad at Torrey because he tried to make you play through an injury? Because he's had an issue of playing through injuries in the past? Is it something, is it family? Is it emotional? Is it, you know, mental? Whatever it is, some of them are justifiable. Some of them are less justifiable. But what I don't understand is why he wasn't communicating with the team.
0: So I think, and maybe you disagree with me, I think that Diamondbacks management, from Derek Hall to Hazen to Torrey, have done a very good job of taking the high road with saying, we just want him to be okay. And kind of still backing him because every single one of them put their neck on the line with this long-term contract and a fifth-year option for the player. And he can't be traded without his own permission and where he goes. All they gave him everything he wanted. If any of that's true, if he is upset because was asked to play through an injury during a pennant or a playoff race, then it seems almost as if that would, as a fan, I would say, man, you're turning your back on the people that really stood up for you.
4: Yeah, well, as a teammate, too. I mean, you know, there was stuff a couple years ago when they were in that, the year they came off the run to the World Series, they actually won more games the next year. They missed the postseason on a three-way tiebreaker. They lost to two other teams. But there were stories then that Cattell didn't want to play in one of the games. He was like, look, if you want me at my best, I need today off. It's like five games left in the season, and they're in a three-way tie for a spot. You know, they had the issues last year, the issue this year. We don't know what it is, but again, and it could be a real thing. But when you don't say anything, you don't communicate with the team, people are left to speculate because they couldn't even turn their lineup card in until it was like 15 minutes before the game on Monday. So there's no work this out behind closed doors. Everybody, it's not a Diamondbacks thing. It's a Major League Baseball thing now.
0: Yeah, and I would, again, if they had the information, they would give at least the basic information. He's dealing with a serious personal issue with his family, or we've heard that from other people. Yeah. There's a serious, then that's kind of the information, is it's none of your business, but you need to know this is a very serious issue.
4: Yeah.
0: But I'm a pretty loyal D-backs fan as an organization, and I love Cattell Marte as a player, but I'm loyal to the team. And when I see those guys struggling like this to speak for him and try to not say the wrong thing, it starts to build up a little animosity. If he comes back to this team, what's the reception like when he comes to bat the first time in this series that's going, you know, coming up? What is it, the Reds, are they playing?
4: The Reds tomorrow, yeah.
0: If he comes up to the plate, how do the fans respond to the guy?
4: Yeah, I mean, it's a great question. I don't think anybody knows the answer. We asked Mike Hazen that yesterday, and he's like, I got to know what's going on with Cattell before I can answer any of these questions. You know, it's different if you're a player on the team. You know, it was pretty clear they were distracted on Monday, and I don't think it was like, oh, he's not here, I'm so mad. It was like, hey, this is my buddy, and I don't know if he's okay. You know, it turns out he is. But, you know, as they're going out there on the field, they don't know for sure. So, you know, it is, you're texting with your friend. Corbin Carroll sits up, and he's like, well, I don't totally know what's going on, but he at least texted me back about just a silly inside joke. Like, that's maybe all you need to hear as a player. But at the same time, look when this is happening. You know, like, as a teammate, it's tough to feel like you can count on the guy.
0: And it also then, that's when it gets to be a little bit cancerous in a locker room, I think, because then you're starting to feel like, well, this guy's not holding up his end, but I'm expected to hold up my end, and you're not doing anything to that guy. And so we'd hate to see something like that happen. The other part of it is, if he is fragile, and that's part of the question, is he just fragile?
4: Mm-hmm.
0: He comes to the plate and he doesn't get a reception he wants from the people.
4: Yeah.
0: He could do it again, and he's contractually going to get paid.
4: Yeah, he's here for years and years and years right now. And this is something that was a talking point going into the season. You know, Wolf brought this up a lot. We talked about it a lot, of like, you had till mid-April to trade him if you were going to trade him before all this no trade stuff kicked in. And there were a lot of people, a lot of Diamondbacks fans. And I get it. I mean, he's one of the faces of the team. He's one of the fan favorites. They're like, dude, why are you talking about this? But the problem is, what happened on Monday, this is extreme, but it happened last year and it happened the year before. And depending who you believe, there were versions of it that happened even before that, that just never got out publicly, where teammates had to talk him into playing. So you brought up the guys that stuck their neck on the line. Torrey's taken a lot of heat over the years for sort of giving him special treatment, like you just said. Now he kind of isn't, and Cattell's not playing. So it's like, how do you handle this?
0: All right, so then let's go the other direction. So let's say the D-backs kind of throw their hands up behind the scenes and say, all right, this is not going to work out very well. Is the guy even tradable? Does anybody make the investment seeing what's happened over the last three years?
4: That's going to be tough. Because
0: you get the talent, but you don't get the buy-in.
4: Yeah, I mean, somebody would. I believe somebody would still trade, but the offers they were getting for him this past offseason compared to the actual talent he is and what he delivers when he's playing, it wasn't pennies on the dollar, but it was probably quarters on the dollar.
0: Yeah.
4: Now it'd probably be pennies on the dollar because this is so public. Boston was one of the teams that wanted him. It was his stadium they wouldn't show up to on Monday, so everybody's in their stadium he didn't show up to.
0: And let's be fair, there are some cities, New York, Boston, Philly, you pull this stuff there,
4: can't do it
0: forget
4: there.
0: It. Yeah. The fans and the media will eat you alive.
4: Yeah, this is, I think, a good market for him. You hope this just gets worked out because they could use his bat right now, too. But you make a great point of, like, if you can't count on him, how do you, you're going to bring him back with a week left in the season if you're still in it?
0: Man, I love the conversation as always, and I look forward to being with you tomorrow. Yeah. We're going to be at the hospital together tomorrow.
4: Perfect.
0: Thanks. All right, that's Luke Lipinski spending a few moments with us. Coming up, we are going to talk about the Middle East. It's all happening right around the corner. 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
8: Good morning. Coming up on 10 o'clock, I'm Patricia Valencia.
17: Arizona Votes 2026.
8: Well, less than 3 months to go, a new public opinion poll shows incumbent Katie Hobbs with a commanding lead over Republican challenger Andy Biggs in the race for governor.
18: Hobbs leads Republican challenger Andy Biggs by 13 points, according to a newly released poll from Noble Predictive Insights. Pollster Mike Noble says so far, Hobbs has been able to capitalize on not having to compete in a primary.
23: Up to this point, Hobbs has basically had the general election campaign to herself. She has been on TV, she's been defining the race, and she appears to have moved the numbers in her direction.
18: Noble adds Hobbs is also leading in most of the major issues.
23: Water, education, housing affordability, the economy, and data centers. Biggs is basically tied or slightly ahead on immigration and border security, which is the classic Republican comfort zone.
18: Still, Noble says a lot can change between now and November, as well as 75 more days of campaigning. Colton Krolak, KTAR News.
8: And federal agents have seized electronic devices and searched the home of former California Democratic Representative Eric Swalwell amid the investigation into allegations of sexual misconduct. The devices were seized at the San Francisco airport Saturday. A search warrant was served at his home the following day. Swalwell resigned from Congress over allegations back in April. Last night's storm saw winds over 60 miles an hour and over an inch of rain in some parts of the valley. It's according to Chris Coleman with the National Weather Service. Phoenix, who says a wall of dust also brought visibility as low as a quarter of a mile.
24: We had storms middle of the evening move into East Phoenix, and then they pretty much consolidated and moved into Central Phoenix, but they kind of died out and then redeveloped over much of like Tempe, Chandler, and Mesa.
8: He says there's still a chance of rain hanging around tonight, but it won't be anywhere near as close to what we saw overnight last night. And Honor Health has begun a clinical trial of a new treatment for advanced melanoma.
11: Justin Moser, medical director of melanoma at Honor Health, says the trial will test a new vaccine and explains how it works.
12: Personalized cancer vaccine is a type of treatment that tries to direct the immune system towards the cancer and make your immune system attack the cancer as if it were an infection.
11: He says this has the potential to be a more powerful treatment for advanced forms of melanoma that cannot be safely removed from the body. Kellen Shover, KTAR News.
8: We continue our Giveathon week benefiting Phoenix Children's. 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
8: 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Let's go to traffic with John Roller. He's live in the Valley Chevy Dealers Traffic Center.
15: All right. Thank you very much, Patricia. Well, we still have some slowing coming in from the West Valley. Eastbound I-10 had an earlier crash right near 35th Avenue, and you are backed up as you come to the 202 transition to make your way into downtown Phoenix. That earlier crash right at the mini stack, right at the eastbound I-10 at the mini stack there, that is cleared away. So if you are coming southbound on the 51, that always backs up from a crash there. It's looking a whole lot better, and we do have one surface street crash, 83rd Avenue and Northern. 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
8: An extreme heat warning until tomorrow. Today, another 20% chance of rain, partly cloudy, a high of 110, 89 degrees right now in Paradise Valley. 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
0: All right, coming up in just a little while, we are going to speak with the Arizona Cardinals owner, president, Michael Bidwill. We got a lot to talk about. We'll do that here in a few minutes. But it's Giveathon week, and this is the time. This is where your chance to give the Trained Phone Bank phone number, 602-933-4567. 602-933-4567. You text the word GIVE to 620-620. Become a champion of hope. A champion of hope is someone who commits to donating at least $20 per month. If you can do that donation of $20 a month, you're a champion of hope. If it's more, that would be amazing if you could do more. If you can't, do what you can because it all adds up. We're going to tell you at the end of the show where we're at as far as fundraising goes. Tomorrow morning, both radio stations, us and Arizona Sports, beginning at 5 a.m., all the way until, I believe, 6 p.m., we will be live all day long simulcasting from Phoenix Children's. But make sure you light up that phone bank. Right now, there are people that are standing by in the train phone bank. 602-933-4567. 602-933-4567. Talking about the Middle East in an update, and I've been repetitive about this because the same arguments for and against keep coming up. I'm not someone that likes war. I don't like the expense of war. And I don't mean just the monetary expense. I don't like the cost of war. No one does. But there is something that the military understands, just like first responders understand. But especially in the military, if you ask anyone that is currently enlisted in the military, I don't care if they've just been in a year and they're not even old enough to have a drink yet. When they enter the military and they are now on active duty and they are, you know, or even if they're reservists, but if they are somebody that is actively in the military, if there is a crisis, if there is a danger in the world, they would much rather face it now themselves than to ask the next generation. There is this knowledge once you've done it, especially. I used to go and speak to Red Mountain High School, to their social studies department. It would be an assembly of kids, and I would let them ask questions, and we would have conversations. I didn't come in with a speech about anything, and I certainly never did anything political. But we talked about the world. And at the time, people were very concerned about what was going on in the Middle East. This was Iraq and Afghanistan. And I remember being there on a Friday and sitting in this room looking at cheerleader uniforms, players in football jerseys wearing their jersey to school that day. And I remember thinking, some of these kids are seniors and some of these kids will be trading in those cheerleading uniforms, those band uniforms, those football uniforms for military uniforms, that they will be making the transition into adulthood, and not just from high school to college, but some of them will be going into the military. What are we leaving them? What are we handing them? And the military understands that they've been handed a mantle, and then they have got to care for that and hand it off to the next generation and give it to them in the same condition or better condition than they received it. That's the goal. And I don't think that there's a current member of our military that would look at, and this goes from the intelligence gatherers to the commanding people and the Joint Chiefs of Staff, all of them, that looks at the world and says, it's a better place with Iran doing what it's doing. I just don't. I think the Iranians had found out something that was a weakness in the world, and that is drone technology was a cheap way to make yourself almost invincible. And that's what they were doing. They were stockpiling drones and they were stockpiling missiles that they had, and advanced capabilities were.

remember being there on a Friday and sitting in this room looking at cheerleader uniforms, players in football jerseys wearing their jersey to school that day. And I remember thinking, some of these kids are seniors and some of these kids will be trading in those cheerleading uniforms, those band uniforms, those football uniforms for military uniforms, that they will be making the transition into adulthood and not just from high school to college, but some of them will be going into the military. What are we leaving them? What are we handing them? And the military understands that they've been handed a mantle and then they have got to care for that and hand it off to the next generation and give it to them in the same condition or better condition than they received it. That's the goal. And I don't think that there's a current member of our military that would look at, and this goes from the intelligence gatherers to the commanding people and the Joint Chiefs of Staff, all of them, that looks at the world and says, it's a better place with Iran doing what it's doing. I just don't. I think the Iranians had found out something that was a weakness in the world, and that is drone technology was a cheap way to make yourself almost invincible. And that's what they were doing. They were stockpiling drones and they were stockpiling missiles that they had, and advanced capabilities were coming with their missile program, that they realized that the world couldn't stop them from doing what they were doing if they had enough drones and missiles. I believe that to be true. And maybe you don't. That's where we might disagree. But that's my justification for supporting us being there. That if we can suffer now, and I would say this about my generation, if I can suffer the high gas prices and the uncertainty and all of the stuff that's happening right now, if I can endure this now so that the younger people, someone right now that's just getting out of college and starting their career, if in 10 years their world is a much better place because the Middle East is peaceful and prosperous, where we haven't seen it in my lifetime, certainly we have watched the Middle East, the Iranians in the 1970s, but also we've seen this unrest in the Middle East over and over and over again. If there could finally be peace and prosperity in the Middle East, and what was once an ally to ours is an ally again, the world's a better place, and then it's going to be worth it. We don't know that it is. And I, from the beginning of this, have said no president has been able to figure out the secret sauce to dealing with Iran. And they've all tried. From Jimmy Carter to Reagan, from Reagan to George H.W. Bush to Bill Clinton to George W. Bush. And the list goes on. Barack Obama, Donald Trump, Joe Biden, Donald Trump. No one has figured them out yet. Now, I will tell you, I have been encouraged by watching the resolve of the Israelis in dealing with Hamas, because they are being destroyed in the court of public opinion, this genocide, free Palestine. There is a segment of this world that is ignoring the facts of what's happened to the Israelis over and over and over again. And so when this happens, they finally said, listen, we've done our best to be really good neighbors. And you guys crossed our borders and murdered our people, over a thousand of our people, indiscriminately and sometimes intentionally for shock value. You murdered children. You raped and mutilated and murdered women. You took elderly people hostage. You've done horrible things. And then with joy said, you're going to do it again and again and again. And that's what you said. And Israel finally said, this is never going to happen to us again. And they went in militarily. And when Hamas was using hospitals and Hamas was using places of worship, when Hamas was using their citizens as human shields, the Israelis kept going and going and going and going until Hamas had to give up. So I'm encouraged that happened. I don't want us to have to do that with the Iranian regime, because the Persian people, much like I'm sure some of the Palestinian people, want peace as well. You are being overrun and you are being used as a human shield by an evil regime. And I believe that about the Ayatollahs. And so what do you do? Court of public opinion, are you going to

0: far do you go? 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
7: At 10:15, I'm Patricia Valencia. This is what you need to know right now. The U.S. national debt hits a grim new high this year at nearly $40 trillion, nearly double what it was 10 years ago. Many economists are warning this could have some major impacts even on the average American consumer. And a new poll shows President Trump's approval rating at a record low, just 33%. With the midterms now 75 days away, the president's endorsement record also taking a hit. Three of his candidates set back lost their elections last week. And it's Giveathon week. 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For more money news, visit the Business Center at KTAR.com.
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0: All right, it's Giveathon week. 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We'd love to partner with you throughout this process. A reason why I bring that up, our next guest is the owner, the president of your Arizona Cardinals, Michael Bidwell. Mr. Bidwell, before we get started with anything else, I heard your segment yesterday. 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
15: Absolutely. It's our pleasure. We've been a part of this from the very beginning. Phoenix Children's Hospital is a real center of excellence and a real asset for Arizona and especially the greater Phoenix area. There's so many families and obviously children, patients that benefit from the expertise there by so many professionals. And we're happy to support it and continue to shine a light on what a great work that organization does.
0: Yeah, and us being able to tell the stories of hope from the families that are at Phoenix Children's and to partner with our listeners and viewers that are so loyal, but also like yourself, organizations that see the value, and there's no way they could do it without your generosity. I wanted to recognize it. It was very kind of you, very generous. I know that charitable organizations are a big part of what you do in your personal life.
15: That's right. And thanks, Mike. And hopefully it inspires others to get involved and get behind Phoenix Children's Hospital. And, the more resources they have, the more they can impact positively children who are suffering from rare diseases and all sorts of traumas and have helped families get through this tough time with their children.
0: You know, this is a great time to be a Cardinals fan. We all got to watch the legend Larry Fitzgerald inducted into the Hall of Fame. What was that like for you? That moment for you had to be something even more special.
15: It's something that, I knew would happen someday. I knew that he was going to go in probably as a first ballot Hall of Famer. He did. We hoped he would continue to play forever. I think most of our fans did because we love watching him play. And he was such a key performer. My favorite statistic, Mike, you may not know this, but my favorite statistic is he actually has more tackles than drop passes, which is just this rare statistic. He had such great hands. But what he did on the field really pales in comparison to what he's meant to our community, not just here in Phoenix, but in Minneapolis as well, where he grew up and continues to give back. But I think most of us feel like he's an Arizona guy now, and he's meant so much to so many here in the greater Phoenix area.
0: And I think it says a lot about him, too, that there are so many professional athletes that at the end of their career, they'll do kind of a victory lap and they'll do a thank you, and where other cities get to thank him. And he didn't. He kind of rode off into the sunset quietly, like you would figure he would do, humbly. So it was great to see him get the recognition at the Hall that he did.
15: Yes, he didn't want to do anything at the time that he let us know that he was not going to be returning. As he said in his own words, hey, I just want to slip out the kitchen door out the back of the house, and I'll see you in 5 years, maybe whenever they put me in the Hall of Fame, we'll do this all at once. So that is this year, October 25th, when we play the Denver Broncos at State Farm Stadium, is we're going to celebrate. That's going to be the day we really celebrate Larry. We're putting him into the Ring of Honor. We're retiring his jersey number 11. And we're super excited to, you know, showcase everything that he did throughout his time on the field and in the community as well. What a great Cardinal, what a great representative and ambassador for the National Football League and for Arizona at large.
0: It's a great segue into the next generation. I don't know that I've been here for a long time. I don't know that there has been a young core in this team that people are excited about the future. Now, of course, you know how much I love Carson Beck. I'm a Miami Hurricane. But Jeremiah Love, this core you have, Marvin Harrison Jr. coming into his own, you got to be excited about the future of these young players.
15: No question. Trey McBride, you know, Michael Wilson, you look at some of the young players, Walt Nolan, others on the defensive line, defensive side of the ball. You look at our secondary is now a strength. It looks like, you know, knock on wood, we don't have any more injuries. But that's what happens around the NFL in preseason. We're just getting through our share of them. And we're looking forward to September 13th when we go to L.A. and play the Chargers. So I think Mike LaFleur has done an amazing job of bringing energy and a plan. Our offense, as you've watched the first two games, and as he said, we haven't done really anything yet. We still got a lot more work to do. We're still in training camp. It's training camp in Tempe at the Dignity Health training facility, and we're excited to just keep plugging forward, and we've got another one this weekend when we play Dallas at home, and then we go to Green Bay, and we'll have a joint practice against the Packers with the other coach, LaFleur, Matt LaFleur. And it'll be a great week up there. And then we come back and get ready for the regular season.
0: Yeah, they look like they are the closest of brothers, but there's got to be some sibling rivalry. There's got to be a little bit of that there.
15: 100%, and I think we're going to see a little bit of it. They're both rooting for each other, but when they go head to head, I'm sure we'll see a little bit of that even in the preseason. But eventually we're going to play them in the regular season or the postseason, and it's going to be just a lot of fun to see that rivalry develop over the years.
0: Can we get an update on the practice facility, how that's coming along? I think that there are a lot of people that are anticipating how great this is going to be. Can you update us?
15: Yeah, the new Dignity Health Performance Center up at the Scottsdale Road in the 101 is underway. Construction is begun. We've cleared all the land. They're doing all the foundational work. I think we're going to see concrete poured here in the next several days, in terms of getting concrete foundations starting to go in. And I think later this year, people traveling along Scottsdale Road or the 101 will see vertical structural steel going up here throughout the football season. And things are going along at a lightning pace. We'll be in the building in 23 months. It was just last October when we announced that we had acquired the land and that we continued with all the work. Dignity Health will have a medical center, sports medicine center of excellence up there adjacent to us. We'll have really three buildings, the performance center, a field house, and our headquarters and business operations center. And it's gonna be an exciting time for the Cardinals and a very visible building and have a huge impact on the area up there.
0: Before I let you go, you did something very special last year. I was at kind of the kickoff of this where you talked about the shift in your charitable giving and your focus. And you introduced the Cardinals Climb. Now, generally speaking, when something new happens, it takes a couple of years to build interest and to build support. I was there for the Cardinals Climb, and the turnout was exceptional for year one. How do you top it in year two, and can you tell us a little bit about it?
15: Well, we raised more money last year in our inaugural climb, where we climbed the stadium, the steps and things like that. We had four different trails, from a handicap trail all the way up to an advanced trail. We raised over $2 million in a single morning. We had over 3,500 hikers that participated. And then we had a concert out on the Great Lawn afterwards. It was a fantastic family event. And it was really probably the biggest thing that came out of it was that the IDD community, the people with intellectual and developmental disabilities, they had recognition, they had support, they felt community. And it was very, and the one word I put on that day was just joyful. Mm. Everybody felt the joy. We raised a lot of money, but we also raised a lot of spirits. And we have four Cornerstone members that receive the bulk of our funding. It's really to help them grow their programming. And then we have a number of dozens of smaller organizations that get smaller contributions, but these Cornerstones, they're locked in for multi-year contributions so they can really build out their programming. This money, 100% of the dollars that we raise goes to programming. It doesn't go to overhead. So it builds buildings, it builds programs, it hires experts to treat people. There's about 1 in 20 Americans suffers from IDD, which means there are many more family members who are impacted by it. And so it's our generation that is really being impacted the most. And it's important for us to do something about it. And that's why Cardinals Foundation is proud to raise this money and support these organizations.
0: Yeah, we'll have a team out there as well. I know our radio stations compete to see who gets the most out there, but we love it. And I'm looking forward to being out there with you. And I'm looking forward to a great Cardinals season. Always appreciate the time before the season starts with us.
15: Thanks, Mike, and thanks for all you do as well. Appreciate you.
0: All right, that's Michael Bidwill. He is the owner and president of the Arizona Cardinals. Coming up in just a moment, your opportunity to partner with us for Phoenix Children's, and you're going to hear another story of hope. Stick around.
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7: Good morning, it's 10:32. I'm Patricia Valencia. Overnight storms brought destructive winds and left thousands without power in the valley. Chris Coleman with the National Weather Service Phoenix says blowing dust also brought visibility down to just a quarter of a mile in some areas, and rainfall reached over an inch in parts of the East Valley.
2: Strong winds across at least the east and northern parts of Phoenix, where anywhere from 50 to 65 mile per hour winds were reported.
7: Damaged equipment and downed power lines were among the causes of the overnight peak of 17,000 APS and SRP customers reported being in the dark. And a newly released poll from Noble Predictive Insights shows Governor Katie Hobbs leads Republican challenger Andy Biggs by 13 points. Pollster Mike Noble says so far Hobbs has been able to capitalize on not having to compete in a primary.
3: Up to this point, Hobbs has basically had the general election campaign to herself. She has been on TV, she's been defining the race, and she appears to have moved the numbers in her direction.
7: Noble also says that Hobbs is leading in most of the major issues, including water, education, and housing affordability.
4: Arizona's wildlife belongs to all of us, and our future depends on it.
7: It's 8:20 day, and local nonprofit Wildlife for Tomorrow is asking for donations to support conservation efforts in Arizona game and fish. President of Wildlife for Tomorrow, James Guggenhauer, says,
4: and we invite all Arizonans to celebrate the state's remarkable wildlife and how they can help fund conservation efforts across our state.
7: He says donations will support those wildlife species through programs like habitat improvement. Adding game and fish itself does not receive state funds. You can learn more at wildlifetomorrow.org. And we continue our Giveathon week benefiting Phoenix Children's. 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That's GIVE to 620-620. Tanya Real-Kakar is the Director of Operations for Phoenix Children's Pediatrics, serving children all across the valley. She says sometimes a relationship even starts in the womb.
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7: 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The Valley Main Line's looking good right now. An earlier crash in the eastbound I-10 near 35th Avenue. And some only surface street crash we got. Peoria at 83rd Avenue and Northern. 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Extreme heat warning until tomorrow. We're looking at a high of 110 for today. 20% chance of rain. It's 93 degrees in Sun City. 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
0: First of all, I want to say thank you to everyone who has given so generously so far. This is such a great community, and this is a worthwhile cause. It is Giveathon for Phoenix Children's. The Train phone bank phone number, 602-933-4567. 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Or you can simply text the word GIVE to 620-620. A $20 per month commitment makes you a champion of hope. $20 or more a month makes you a champion of hope. I know that most people can't see this, but during these segments, Patricia moves her computer screen over so we can watch each other cry.
7: It's true.
0: It is absolutely the truth.
7: Every time I try to hold myself back, but... it's hope, man.
0: It is
7: amazing
0: stories. These stories, some of them are heart-wrenching. They are so inspirational because they are so personal. We're talking about children who are dealing with sometimes medical issues that we can't even conceive. And their families and the strength that they have, it's why we're doing this. And we're asking you to be a champion of hope. By the way, I want to thank Cobblestone Auto Spa Car Wash and Better Buzz Coffee, because you'll get a choice between a car wash or a Better Buzz Coffee gift card when you become a champion of hope. We have the opportunity throughout the year to go and visit and hear what we call stories of hope. So we bring some of these to you so you can hear just some of what happens at Phoenix Children's. Madamie Holmes presents the story of hope. This is Jackie's story.
5: My name is Danielle. We are from Buckeye, Arizona. Our daughter's name is Jackie. She was diagnosed with sickle cell anemia. We're just blown away to know this sweet little baby that we brought into the world now has this really, really hard disease.
9: Took a walk and I saw the lane.
5: Everyone's born with what's called fetal hemoglobin. Patients with sickle cell, that dies off after 9 months. That's when she had her first pain crisis. When she has a pain crisis, she has to take Tylenol, ibuprofen, and then she has to take a narcotic around the clock for the pain. And so even at 9 months, she had to take a small dosage just to ease the pain. The scariest time recently, she passed out, and when they tried to get her to come to, she couldn't speak.
9: The key to life is enjoying the journey when you don't know the end.
5: So we got to Phoenix Children and she was on stroke protocol. Seizures can also be high among patients with sickle cell. Because of the lack of blood flow, that can happen. Patients with sickle cell experience pain crisis and they can have it anywhere in their body. Being 9, she's now at that age where she's starting to see that I can't run as fast as the other kids in gym. I can't do what the other kids do. Unfortunately, this disease does not get better. Her symptoms can get worse, kidney issues, liver issues, and so you are holding your breath. Luckily, we have a strong faith, and so we put a lot of our hope in God and that He's going to cover and protect her. My dream is that she can live a life without pain. My dream is that she can live a life without having to have hospital visits. You know, that she doesn't feel isolated. My dream is that she doesn't have this. Lifespan for someone with sickle cell 30 years ago was 40 years old, and now it's gone up to 60. You take it one day at a time. Count every day as a blessing. And the little things that you go through as a parent, right? Socks are everywhere. They spill. They made a mess. You count it as joy because there are kids who lose the battle to sickle cell young. So I'm counting every day as a blessing.
9: So let's stay here for.
5: I believe people should donate to Phoenix Children's because when we think about kids, that is the best time of life. We all want to go back to that childhood. So for someone to donate money to aid in their care, Jackie, someone with sickle cell, stays happy and joyful. So someone that has this extra money to donate, why would you not? Why would you not give a kid an opportunity to have joy?
0: Well said.
7: Yeah. Give a kid an opportunity to have joy. 602-933-4567. 602-933-4567.
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0: 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So a big thank you to Pacific Office Automation. And when you become a Champion of Hope, you make something else possible.
7: Watch out. Here it comes.
0: It is the Teddy Bear Express. And you know what's fun? And we haven't mentioned this yet. It is, yes, it is watching these families when they see us show up with these teddy bears. But this is done by the foundation. When we're in the halls, all of those workers, the people that work there, when they see us come with those teddy bears, how happy they are to see.
7: So excited.
0: Because they know these children are going to light up. It's just a moment of joy for these kids.
7: All the nurses are like, can my kid get one?
0: Yes.
7: Can my kid get one? Yeah. Please go in and visit them. So, yes, it's just an incredible experience.
0: It is. And that Teddy Bear Express only happens when you become a Champion of Hope. 602-933-4567. That's 602-933-4567. $20 a month or more, but $20 a month makes you a Champion of Hope. You can always text the word GIVE to 620-620. Again, we'll remind you, tomorrow we will all, both radio stations, all day long, 5 a.m. till 6 in the evening, we will be simulcasting all day from Phoenix Children's. But please, give generously if you can today. Coming up in just a moment, we're going to talk about the economy and where we are. We understand it's tough for some people. Where are we? Next.
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7: At 10:48, I'm Patricia Valencia. This is what you need to know right now. President Trump once again trying to ramp up pressure in the conflict with Iran, overnight announcing the U.S. will enact the most crushing economic operation ever. He's saying it'll be an economic D-Day. And a major update in the death investigation for actress Hayden Panettiere. The DEA is now joining the investigation into the cause of death. Greenville, South Carolina Police Department continues to lead the investigation, looking into how the actress died, and it could potentially develop into a criminal complaint. And it's Giveathon week. 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
0: All right, let's take a quick look at the economy in just a moment, but I want to give you an opportunity as we continue this week with Giveathon. I want to give out the Train phone bank phone number. 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Donating $20 a month. Make that commitment for 1 year, and you are a champion of hope. We're asking you to do that with us. As this week continues, we will all be down at Phoenix Children's tomorrow, our radio station, our partners at Arizona Sports, all day long, beginning at 5 a.m. But please give today. We'll be bringing you totals in the next hour. Patricia, here's a great question. Maybe Paulie, too. We'll kind of get a consensus here. I'm not going to ask you personally to divulge financial information. I'm going to ask you to guess. There is an Investopedia is the name of a website that did a questionnaire, a survey on how much the average family has or individual has by age and certain demographics in the bank. So the average balances include checking accounts, savings accounts, money market, brokerage, cash accounts, money you can get to, not your retirement account. As well as prepaid debit cards, I don't know why people would have those and not spend them, but that's in this. Under 35 years old, this is an average. What do you think the number is average at under 35 that you have in the bank at any time?
1: I want to say maybe 20 to 25K.
7: I was going to say 30. Actually.
0: 30 grand?
7: 30 grand.
0: Okay. Under 35. The average nationally is $5,400.
1: Wow.
7: Wow.
0: Yeah.
1: Reality check.
0: Yeah. So then the 35 to 44 year olds, which you fit into that category.
7: Correct.
0: What do you think? Now that you know 5,400.
7: Now the average, I'm going to double it, say 10.
0: 7,500. Hmm. You don't break $10,000 according to this. Until you are over 65.
7: Jeez.
1: Wow.
7: That's not comforting.
0: No.
7: $10,000 is not a lot of money.
0: Yeah, not a lot of money. The median bank balance by household type, the average balance shown, same thing, checking, savings, money market, brokerage, cash accounts, single with children. So a single mom, you would think typically, but a single, how much money do you think they have?
7: Saved?
0: Yeah. At any given time, what do they have in their account?
7: A grand.
0: $2,400. Still pretty low.
7: Mm-hmm.
0: Single, no children, age 55 and under.
7: I'm going to say $2,500.
0: $4,000. No kids. Single, no children, over 55.
7: Five.
0: That's me. I fit into that group. It's $4,300. Couple with children. $12,500. Couple without children, $16,000. So this is showing couples tend to save more. And it also shows kids are expensive.
7: They are very expensive. I feel like I was on The Price Is Right right now.
0: Now, when it comes to this one's interesting because this one is based on your education level. Same criteria for where it comes from, checking, savings, money market, that stuff. If you don't have a high school diploma, you're an adult, no high school diploma, you're working, average what's available in your account at any given time.
7: $1,500.
0: $900. That is not a lot of money.
7: It's not. I doubled it. I was nice.
0: Now, if you have a high school diploma, it jumps pretty significantly to just over $3,000. So there is a difference in having that document, that some college, $5,200. If you have a college degree, what do you think?
7: Seven.
0: $23,000.
7: Oh, my gosh.
0: So the college degree, the jobs,
7: makes a big difference.
0: Does it make them, I don't know that it makes them more responsible, but the average is that if you have that professional job.
7: I realize, I didn't learn anything. I better save my money.
0: Yeah. Yeah. Yeah, just in case. So Walmart missed its projections, I think, for the first time in 6 years. Their stocks dropped about 8%. Is this something that is going to continue? Is this something that's going to spook the investors? Because Wall Street's down about 1% on the Dow, 0.5% on the S&P, and almost 0.9% on the NASDAQ today. It was down a little bit yesterday as well. We are continuing to see oil prices The Brent crude oil futures are trading at 93.5 right now. They're up from yesterday, 2.5%. They're up on the West Texas Intermediate. West Texas Intermediate oil is trading at $88 a barrel right now in their futures. So what's happening in the Middle East, we're going to talk more specifically about that. But it looks like they're nervous. You know, I don't know how else to say it. When you think, we've asked this question before, when you look at the world, do you say, thank goodness I'm okay, but I'm worried about my neighbors? Do you say, I'm okay, I'm pretty sure my neighbors are okay, but we're worried you might not be next year? What's your overall feeling?
7: I think definitely the whole, thank goodness I'm okay right now, but I'm definitely worried about some people.
0: Yeah. Yeah.
7: I don't know how it's going to turn out.
0: Right. You know, I feel like I'm in a good place, but I also think for some other people, you know, it's right. It's not, there are some people out there that are struggling. And I think that's the overall consensus. All right, listen, coming up just after 11 o'clock, Scottsdale Mayor Lisa Borowski joins us. If you haven't seen it, Photo Radar and a Ticket That Didn't Get Paid. She'll join us to talk about it next.
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7: Good morning. Coming up on 11 o'clock, I'm Patricia Valencia. Last night's storm saw winds over 60 miles an hour and over an inch of rain in some parts of the valley. It's according to Chris Coleman with the National Weather Service Phoenix, who says a wall of dust also brought visibility as low as a quarter of a mile.
25: We had storms middle of the evening move into East Phoenix, and then they pretty much consolidated and moved into Central Phoenix, but they kind of died out and then redeveloped over much of like Tempe, Chandler, and Mesa.
7: He says, there's a chance of rain hanging around tonight. It won't be anywhere close to what we saw last night.
8: Arizona Votes 2026.
7: With less than 3 months to go, a new public opinion poll shows incumbent Katie Hobbs is a commanding lead over Republican challenger Andy Biggs in the race for governor.
11: Hobbs leads Republican challenger Andy Biggs by 13 points, according to a newly released poll from Noble Predictive Insights. Pollster Mike Noble says so far, Hobbs has been able to capitalize on not having to compete in a primary.
12: Up to this point, Hobbs has basically had the general election campaign to herself. She has been on TV, she's been defining the race, and she appears to have moved the numbers in her direction.
11: Noble adds Hobbs is also leading in most of the major issues.
12: Water, education, housing affordability, the economy, and data centers. Biggs is basically tied or slightly ahead on immigration and border security, which is the classic Republican comfort zone.
11: Still, Noble says a lot can change between now and November, as well as 75 more days of campaigning. Colton Krolak, KTAR News.
7: The national debt has surpassed a record $40 trillion just 5 months after the U.S. hit a record $39 trillion debt in March. Arizona Congressman David Schweikert has been outspoken against the nation's debt for years. He joined Arizona's Morning News to explain how much longer we can remain underwater.
15: You keep it up until the excess savings in the world doesn't want to buy your bonds. And we can already see some of that happening right now. Countries all around the world have been lessening their holdings of U.S. debt.
7: Congressman Schweikert added that the biggest contributor to our debt is the aging population with slow growth. 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
7: 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The Valley main lines are still looking good if you're heading into downtown. Watch for a crash in Peoria at 83rd Avenue and Northern, and a new wreck in Glendale at 67th Avenue and Glendale Avenue. 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Extreme heat all the way up until tomorrow. We're looking at a 20% chance of rain for today, high of 110. It's 99 degrees in Phoenix. 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
0: All right, it is Giveathon week, and we give you an opportunity to partner with us, become a champion of hope. You can call the Train phone bank right now, 602-933-4567, 602-933-4567. We are going to give you stories of hope here in a little while, also an update on the tote board and how much money we've raised. All this money going to Phoenix Children's. Please donate generously today. All right. It has been in the news, and I love the fact that she wants to come down and talk about this. If you've not seen it, that you haven't been paying attention. But Scottsdale Mayor Lisa Borowski and all of us, the walk of shame from Photo Radar. How are you surprised that this story is as big as it is locally and now internationally on the Daily Mail?
17: Extremely. I'd like to say it's because it's slow news week, but it's not, or a slow news 2 or 3 weeks now. It certainly isn't. So, first of all, thank you for having me. I reached out to you because I know I can count on you as a legitimate, you know, news provider to understand the facts and report the facts. The way that this has been reported from the get-go, Arizona Republic, mayor skips court date. I'm a lawyer. You can't skip a court date unless you had notice. You were served with a notice to appear. There was no court date. It's a standard notification that you show up to court and then the court date is set. That didn't happen. No skip court date, no ducking out on a fine. There was no fine because the citation was dismissed before I even knew about it. So those are the facts.
0: So, and then let's just kind of go through this for people that are not familiar, which I can't imagine you're not. Photo radar throughout the city, and most of them, I don't know where it is in Scottsdale, but most of them are set at about 10 miles an hour over the posted speed limit. So there's a little bit of a grace there of 10 miles per hour. You were caught on photo radar, your vehicle, a Tesla. And then according to the Scottsdale PD, process servers tried to find you and they were not able to find you at your home. They had gone three different times, I think. And then the notification, then there's a time limit where it expires and that time passed over. So there was no fine that was levied because time had passed. Were you not contacted?
17: No, I had no notice of the citation or the photo radar notification until the reporter from the Arizona Republic contacted me, which I've said that is absolutely truthful. Okay, and purportedly, I still haven't seen anything indicating, I haven't seen the citation still to this day. It's not PD that manages this. It is the court system in Scottsdale and the city attorney's office that actually interface. So I was not served. I live in a community where there's a gate. I've checked the gate log. No process server came through. Could have been that the guard didn't log it correctly that day three times. No one tried to serve me. Had they tried to serve me, they would have served me. I mean, let's be honest. It's easy to find out where I work. It is effective service if they would have walked in and laid it on my reception desk at City Hall. No one did that. So, you know, I'm not a conspiracy theorist, but it kind of feels like a setup here. This happened in October. An anonymous blogger suddenly comes out with it on X. Then it catches fire. The Arizona Republic does their article.

0: have to ask, had you received the citation, would you have paid the citation?
1: Of course. Of course I would have paid it. Well, I'll say this first. I would have evaluated it. And if there was a basis for defense, I would have defended it. So that's, you know, as a lawyer, of course, that's the way you look at it. I still don't know the circumstances. Haven't seen the citation. I asked if I could pay it, if I could see it, pay it. The answer was no. It's been dismissed. It's purged from the system. So that's where I stand right now. What I'm going to do is make a donation in like-kind amount to an organization, a police organization, and I'll be proud to do that.
0: You could do it to Phoenix Children's.
1: Yeah, of course. Of course. And focusing on Scottsdale public safety is a big priority for me. So this is, you know, it's an awkward position because everyone knows I am so pro public safety in Scottsdale.
0: So this is the dichotomy. This is the double-edged sword of all of this. You are the mayor of the town of Scottsdale. So if it happens to you and you don't pay the ticket, then the portrayal is going to be you think you're above the law. Everybody else is expected to pay the ticket when they get it in the mail, and you don't. The other side of this is that just like everybody else, if you don't receive it in the mail and nobody serves you, how can you pay a ticket that you say you have not received?
1: I mean, how could I ever have paid anything that I didn't even know existed? So that's just, you know, that's kind of going down a rabbit hole. So I will tell you, I have contacted two people in the city of Scottsdale high up and said, can I pay this if I decide to pay, you know, can I decide to pay this? And they said, absolutely not. It's not an option. So that's where I stand right now. And, you know, people, I've heard from so many people, they don't like photo radar. You know, we've looked at the numbers. There's no revenue generated as the result of photo radar. Over half the people don't get served and don't, you know, pay the ticket. There's a lot of expense side to it. And, you know, I'm not here to trash photo radar because, let's be honest, it's a behavior deterrent. It's a modifier, right, of speeding. And everyone, when they know there's a speed camera, they slow down. So I appreciate it for that.
0: So, and let me give my two cents very quickly. Here's where I think it's a bit unfair. I think photo radar is unfair, especially in a city like yours, because it is such a tourist destination. I doubt very seriously if somebody's in a rental car and they're visiting here or they drive here from California or somewhere else, if they get a photo radar ticket mailed to their home in California, I doubt very seriously process servers are serving them outside of the state. So it seems it's unfairly targeting or unfairly. Targeting is the word, residents, because you can be served and it's more readily served locally. That's one of my issues with photo radar.
1: Right. I mean, no one likes photo radar. So, you know, I agree with you to a large extent. It exploits, you know, our residents to a certain extent again. And, you know, I don't recall the day. It was in October. I rarely travel in that part of town. I was surprised that that area is 40 miles per hour because most of Scottsdale Road is 45 miles per hour. So going to take a look at that as well.
0: Let me ask your motivation. What was your motivation for wanting to talk about this? I mean, it would have been easy. You know what they say, just let it go away, remain quiet. It'll eventually go away. Why do you want to clarify and speak out?
1: So it's a bigger issue. I'm not above the law. I mean, arguably, I am the law. I'm a licensed member of the state bar. So, and on top of that, I'm the mayor of Scottsdale. I take this very, very seriously. And my obligations as both an elected official, a member of the state bar, and just a resident that follows the law, okay? So I wanted to, you know, just clear it up, talk about it, and correct really some really false statements that have been made.
0: Yeah, and so then what do you want the residents of Scottsdale and the Valley at large to know about this situation is that you've inquired about possibly paying it, had been dismissed, you can't pay it. So really you're kind of stuck, but the portrayal in the news is you are running away from or you're hiding from a responsibility.
1: Hardly. What I'm not going to do is talk to people that misrepresent the facts on the subject anymore. And that's why I'm talking to you. And that's why I'm talking to the general public. I want them to hear from me what actually has been the case. I regret the situation.
0: Yeah.
1: I wish I would have received the ticket. Clearly, that would have been a much better result. And certainly, I would never hide from a process server. It would be impossible for me to hide from a process server.
0: Especially when you do this for a living and deal with process servers on a regular basis from your practice.
1: Yeah, everyone knows where to find me.

0: So it's a mystery what's gone on here. I'm not suggesting that the process servers, you know, or server didn't do what they said they did, but it just, the whole thing doesn't make sense. Okay. So I regret the situation. I certainly regret the way it's been portrayed in the news, and I have tried to rectify it, and I will continue to try to rectify it and see where we go from here. I will be making a donation in a like-kind amount. So
1: last question then has to be, we all know here in the Valley, we follow very closely that politics in Scottsdale has gotten a little bit adversarial. Mm-hmm. And so we know that that's happened. Do you believe that plays a part in this?
0: There's something going on. I don't know who would have ever thought to go back to October of 2025 to see what happened with a citation.
1: Well, somebody
0: about
1: had to
0: me.
1: Somebody had to be tipped off, though, because it
0: seems
1: not,
0: like it.
1: Yeah, it wouldn't be that an average citizen would just say, "Hey, let's go look and see if the mayor's ever gotten a photo radar ticket."
0: No, I wouldn't even know where to go to find it. You know what I mean? Like, it seems like there was, you know, something leaked to somewhere, and you know, I'll just leave it at that. I have no evidence of it. It's a really odd situation, however.
1: Well, listen, I appreciate you coming down. I really do appreciate you talking to the audience about it, because a lot of people are reading things in the story and they have opinions. And at least now they've heard your side of this and they can decide fairly after hearing your side as well.
0: There's no side. Look, I would have taken care of it to begin with had I known about it. Didn't know about it. I'm trying to take care of it now, and it will have a happy ending.
1: Mayor, I appreciate it, as
0: of
1: always.
0: Thank
1: That's Lisa
0: you.
1: Borowski, mayor of Scottsdale, clearing up the crime of the century. Coming up in a moment, we give you a chance to catch up on the biggest news stories of the day. It's called Did You Hear This? We'll do it in just a moment.
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9: Coming up on 11:17, I'm Patricia Valencia. 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
1: All right, let's get caught up on today's biggest headlines. Did you hear this?
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9: All right, so as the midterms election begin to bear down on the Republican Party, some worry they're facing an uphill battle as President Trump's approval rating continues to be on the decline. Here's ABC's Rachel Scott.
14: A new poll shows his approval rating at a record low, just 33%. And with the midterms now 75 days away, the president's endorsement record also taking a hit. Three of the candidates he backed lost their elections last week, and some Republicans sounding the alarm.
15: I'm worried that I'm not seeing the clear message from Republicans. What is the plan of why you should stay in the majority? What is your economic plan going forward? What are you touting as the successes that you've had already?
9: So, in your opinion, what is your approval rating in the president right now when it comes to the war and how it's affecting the average American?
1: Okay.
9: And if possible, do you think the president could get the rating up?
1: Yeah, I think he can. I think when if we are able to get what we need out of the Strait of Hormuz, which is open it up, we can make sure that the Iranians never have a nuclear weapon. Oil prices begin to fall to where they were before. I think the approval rating will go back. Americans vote with their wallets. I would say the approval rating on performance when it comes to the Middle East, I would say is good. What's underperforming for me is the messaging of it. You understand, you can blame the media all you want, but you're the president of the United States, you have the bully pulpit. You could look the American people in the eye and say, I understand this is a rough time economically, that gas prices are driving prices up everywhere. We don't want this, but it's far too important to make sure they don't have a nuclear weapon. We are gonna drive these prices down as fast as we can. And you can even put a little pressure on the other side of the aisle and say, if the other side of the aisle would join us instead of fighting us every step of the way, this would be over much quicker. And that's what we need to do as Americans come together. The idea of both sides screaming at each other only benefits the side that's trying to beat you in the election. It doesn't benefit you. And that's where I think the biggest part of the mistake is. What people like about President Trump is his willingness to fight. But it's also something that they like least about him when he just doesn't stop long enough to try to mend fences.
9: An economist watching for signs of recovery in the employment market and finding hope in the latest data from the Bureau of Labor Statistics. It's ABC's Jim Ryan.
16: In the week just ended, the Labor Department says 206,000 out-of-work Americans filed initial claims for state jobless benefits. That's a decline of 6,000 from the week before. The largest increase in filings came from Michigan, Texas, and New York. Ohio, Iowa, and Kentucky saw the largest declines in unemployment claims.
9: So how do you grade Arizona in terms of job opportunities right now? And if you were in the job hunt, where would you start looking in the valley?
1: Listen, I would be very, very fortunate if I were looking for a job again, because I come from the world of construction, and construction is booming in Arizona. So that is one of the areas where construction is very good. The jobs are good in those areas. Healthcare is still, again, a very strong market. I think Arizona's done a very good job in recent years of bringing industry here. And so that industry is coming. There are jobs that are open. The job markets look good here, although we have seen an uptick in our unemployment. Getting back on track is going to be confidence in the economy. When businesses feel confident for the future, they prepare for the future by hiring. So let's just try to make that happen locally. We do that, we're going to be fine. You are listening to Did You Hear This? Every day at this time to catch you up on headlines.
9: In the battle over AI-generated material on the internet, the children of late actor Robin Williams are reviving his social media accounts to get his real voice back online. A little bit more from ABC's Rhianna Nally.
17: The children of late movie legend Robin Williams aren't just protecting their father's legacy.
18: When I ask you about love, probably quote me a sonnet.
17: They're fighting back against what they call AI abuse. Zach, Zelda, and Cody Williams reactivated his Instagram account, fed up with the alleged AI misuse involving their dad's likeness, writing, "As technology evolves, we want this to be a safe, trusted place where the stories, photos, videos, and memories shared reflect his legacy with authenticity, warmth, and care."
9: So in terms of AI abuse, is this maybe something good and offers a way to pay tribute to those past? Or do you think this could obviously fall into the wrong hands for nefarious reasons anyway?
1: It could, but I love the idea of keeping Robin Williams' memory alive. He was such an influential person, and it was sad to see his life end. I love his movies. When he's a comedian, he's as funny as it gets. But if you look at some of the great movies he's made, Good Will Hunting and some of the others, when he plays those roles where he cared, he had an impact on people. Mrs. Yeah. Doubtfire was both.
9: Oh, I love Mrs. Doubtfire.
1: It was such a great, it was a funny movie, but it was also, you know, so personal. He just was, he was one of a kind. If you can keep that memory alive, if the family can keep the legacy out there, there's not anybody, I don't think, that ever saw Robin Williams perform from Mork and Mindy on in his career that doesn't look back and say, man, I missed that in the world. We need more of that. He was just pure genius. Let's keep the genius alive.
9: And a new high for the national debt. Here's ABC's Faith Abube.
19: The national debt hitting a staggering milestone, topping $40 trillion for the first time. A big portion of the spending is coming from rising defense costs, including the war in Iran, in addition to safety net programs like Social Security and Medicare. Interest on the deficit and President Trump's tax cuts. The exploding debt is already hitting Americans with higher borrowing costs and raising the cost of living.
9: $40 trillion with a T. So does something like this scare you? Should we be scared as Americans right now?
1: Yeah,
9: what are we going to do?
1: We should be scared. When other countries start looking at our debt and saying, we're not buying your debt anymore, you guys are getting out of control. Doesn't matter how big your economy is. I've used the example, two examples, Elton John and Michael Jackson both went broke. Both of them very rich. Not only did they have a lot of money, they kept earning a lot of money, and they still went broke. Why? They didn't manage how they spent their money. We should learn a lesson from those private citizens. We should do a much better job. All right, great job.
9: Fun times.
1: All right, we're going to get to the, listen, we've got to get back. Phoenix Children's coming up in a moment. More stories of hope, and we're going to let you know just how much money you've been raising. Stick around.
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9: Good morning, it's 11:31. I'm Patricia Valencia. A newly released poll from Noble Predictive Insights shows Governor Katie Hobbs leads Republican challenger Andy Biggs by 13 points. Pollster Mike Noble says Hobbs is leading in most major issues.
28: Water, education, housing affordability, the economy, and data centers. Biggs is basically tied or slightly ahead on immigration and border security, which is the classic Republican comfort zone.
9: Noble adds that so far, Hobbs has been able to capitalize on not having to compete in a primary. And 2 days after Phoenix police acknowledged an incident alleging two Phoenix police officers terrorized two people during a traffic stop, Chief Matt Giordano says the allegations are serious. Giordano, in a social media video on Wednesday, says the actions of a few officers should never define the entire department, adding there will be an investigation into officers and accountability efforts that will be made for those officers if they committed wrongdoings. And a new clinical trial is underway at Honor Health, who is testing a vaccine treatment for advanced melanoma. Dr. Justin Mosier, medical doctor of melanoma at Honor Health, says that vaccines historically haven't had a big effect on fighting cancers, but technology has come a long way.
0: We've seen vaccine technology get much more advanced, meaning that we can make better vaccines today than we could 5-10 years ago.
9: He says the treatment has the potential to be more powerful treatment for advanced forms of melanoma that cannot be safely removed from the body.
3: Arizona's wildlife belongs to all of us, and our future depends on it.
9: Today is 820 Day. 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
4: Wildlife for Tomorrow is the nonprofit organization that supports the Arizona Game and Fish Agency, which itself does not receive funding directly from the state. President of Wildlife for Tomorrow, James Guggenhauer, explains why they're asking for donations today specifically.
3: The Arizona Game and Fish Department manages 820 species of wildlife across our state. 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So August 20th is the day of conservation.
4: He says donations will support those wildlife species through habitat improvement, outdoor education, and more. And you can learn more at wildlifefortomorrow.org. Ballin Overstoles, KTAR News.
9: And now let's head to the roads and check on traffic from the Valley Chevy Dealers Traffic Center. There's a new crash in Scottsdale at 128th Street and Shea Boulevard. Watch for slowing on the northbound State Route 51. And you're down to two lanes between Highland and Coulter due to that ADOT construction. So be safe right there. 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Extreme heat warning until tomorrow. 20% chance of rain for today. Partly cloudy and a high of 110. It's 95 degrees in Glendale. 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
1: 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Donate right now. Become a champion of hope. We talk so much about these stories of hope because we hear them from the families. We bring some of these to you so you understand the great things that are happening and the hard work that these families are having to go through in order to get their children healthy. Madamie Holmes is the presenter. This is a story of hope. This is Gwen's story.
7: My name is Justin, and I am Gwen's dad. We are from Phoenix, Arizona.
8: And my name is Becky, and I am Gwen's mom. Gwen is 8 years old, and we came to Phoenix Children's Hospital when she was 5 because she had a stroke.
10: I keep thinking back on all I left behind.
11: I do remember that my mom woke me up.
8: Nothing she's saying makes any sense to me. Every time I try to sit her up, she just kind of slumps back over. I see her eyes. Her pupils are two different shapes. And I'm like, that's bad.
10: Hope is a road you can take when the old one ends.
8: He carried her out to the car, and he goes, I've heard of Phoenix Children's Hospital. They're supposed to be the best. Let's go there. We pull into the emergency room. It was almost immediate. There's something really bad happening in my kid right now.
10: Love is the light coming over the hill.
8: It was 2 hours to the time she was in surgery.
11: My first surgery was my brain surgery to cut my head open.
8: Her surgery took 4 hours. Doctor came back out. She explained that Gwen had an AVM, so basically something in her brain was malformed and burst, which is not usually survived.
10: For you, my love, you know
7: she had really long hair. Now half of her head was shaved, staples across her head, wires come out of her head too. You just see that. You just feel lifeless for a moment just because the damage is done.
11: I had stitches on my head. It was like a crescent moon. My mom kind of liked the shape. It's kind of pretty.
8: She was actually fighting to wake up before they took out her breathing tube.
11: The doctor took me into my room. It was one of the window rooms. I love them. When we got in there, my daddy took me for a piggyback ride.
7: They did a lot of OT and PT, like walking and scavenger hunts for her.
8: She loved every bit of it.
10: When I look in her eyes, it's you I feel.
8: We're in the room and the nurse comes in and she's like, Gwen hit her weight goal. And I said, so does that mean we get to go home? And she goes, yep. They had decorated the hallway so that she could run through and break all the streamers. She just kind of skipped her way out to the car. Like, she was great. She walked herself out of that hospital.
11: I was excited to go home.
10: Oh, love is a light coming over
7: you. 2 weeks after she got out, she started kindergarten.
8: I want her to conquer the world. Anything she wants to do, she is absolutely capable of doing it. And I know that because she survived a stroke. Phoenix Children's means that kids that need care will get the care.
7: What Phoenix Children's Hospital meant to me was hope.
11: I think people should make a donation so people don't have to deal with bad stuff anymore. If you were in the hospital and nobody donated stuff, how would you feel? Phoenix Children's really helped me. The doctors and nurses never gave up on me, and I love that.
9: And we're not going to give up on you either.
1: No.
9: My gosh.
1: Oh, that is just one of the stories of hope. This is Gwen's story is incredible, like so many of these others. The Train phone bank phone number is 602-933-4567. 602-933-4567. 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It's going to become $40 a month because Knight Swift Transportation is doubling it right now up to $5,000. 602-933-4567. 602-933-4567. Or text the word give to 620-620. When a community comes together, great things happen. Check this out. As of right now, not including the money you're donating right this minute, $586,679.
9: Oh, my goodness. I hear you breaking your voice there.
1: Oh, my gosh.
9: That's awesome.
1: $586,679.
9: Over the half a million.
1: So far. Not including what you're donating right now. So please continue. Make that call, 602-933-4567, 602-933-4567, or text the word give to 620-620. Keep the phones ringing. Keep them busy. Let's donate. I know you're on your way to lunch. When you get stopped, make sure you donate one way or the other. It's incredible. And when you become a champion of hope, this happens. The Teddy Bear Express.
9: It's coming through.
1: It is coming through.
9: Just like Nicholas and Gilbert, Jeffrey and Phoenix, Maria and Avondale, they're all champion of hope. What did they do, Mike?
1: What they did is commit to donating $20 a month. You can do more, but if you commit to donating $20 a month or more, you become a champion of hope. And we, when we get an opportunity, but volunteers are donating, they are taking teddy bears and handing them to these children, and then the parents are going to receive a card with your name on it that you donated the money to provide that bear to their child. It really is personalized. We both have had an opportunity to walk the halls, bringing the Teddy Bear Express.
9: Names on the cards.
1: Pretty incredible.
9: Yes, it is.
1: Absolutely incredible.
9: Do what you can.
1: So a huge thank you, 602-933-4567. 602-933-4567. A huge thank you to you for those also texting Give to 620-620. 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Coming up, we close it out with our story roundup. We'll do that here in just a moment.
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9: At 11:47, I'm Patricia Valencia. This is what you need to know right now. The U.S. national debt hits a grim new high this year of nearly $40 trillion, nearly double what it was 10 years ago. Many economists are warning this could have some major impacts even on the average American consumer. The USS George Washington aircraft carrier is now operating in the Middle East. That, according to the U.S. military today, Washington relieving the USS Abraham Lincoln after several reports that sailors are facing mental health challenges and supply shortages while at sea for a record time of for a record amount of time. And this is Giveathon Week. 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Become a champion of hope. That's GIVE to 620-620. 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
26: He's your Huckleberry. He's Mike Broomhead. And this is another story roundup.
1: All right, let's close it out.
9: Let's do it.
1: Let's do this.
9: What do we got today?
1: I got to start. I'm going with yesterday's theme. The disturbing stories are going to have to be first.
9: Okay,
1: this
9: yeah,
1: is a sad story. I labeled this No Good Deed Goes Unpunished. But I also don't want to tell this story and have people shy away from doing a good thing. So I'm a little bit torn.
9: Let's hear it.
1: A woman in Tempe was fostering dogs, and she'd been fostering dogs for about 5 years. She was fostering at this time. She had three dogs in her house, let the dogs outside. One of the dogs started to fight with the other dog. She went to break up the fight. The dog turned on her.
9: Oh, no.
1: She almost lost her arm. It hit an artery. She lost 3 units of blood.
9: Wow. Bite the hand that feeds you.
1: So, and she's not, she also said, I don't want to stop people from doing this. She said, it just this.
9: That was
1: a
9: freak accident.
1: Yeah.
9: For sure. Man.
1: Okay, I'm going to ask both of you. I'm going to see which one of you is the one that probably needs to go to a meeting. what do you guys think is the number one ordered cocktail in the world? First, we'll start with the world before we go to the U.S. Worldwide.
27: Gin and tonic.
1: Okay.
9: Old fashioned.
1: Okay. Margarita.
9: I was going to say margarita, but I don't want to go with the obvious.
27: That's its own thing for me. Yeah.
1: Now, for America, what do the Americans search for? Number one is margarita. So I'm going to just ask you guys, just give me what you think would be top five. So we've got margaritas number one.
27: Mm-hmm. Cosmo.
1: Cosmo? No, it's not in the top five.
27: Really?
1: Yeah.
9: What about...
1: Stay with the Spanish theme.
9: Tequila.
1: Mojito.
27: Mojito. Oh,
1: then a pina colada.
9: Okay.
27: Okay.
1: Then a rum and coke. And then a whiskey and coke.
9: I was going to say whiskey and coke earlier.
1: But the weird thing is, vodka, soda, gin and tonic are in the top 10, but I'd have thought they'd have been much higher. And a martini is number 10. I would think martini would be a lot more popular.
9: Yeah, martinis, I think a little bit more popular than 10.
1: All right, on the list of the 50 states that are the most fun, what do you think? First of all, where do you think number one, what state is number one? And where do you think Arizona is on the list?
9: I want to say that Arizona's number one, but I know it's
27: me
9: not.
27: Me too, yeah.
9: We're probably like mid.
1: Okay.
9: I don't know why I would say like maybe 20.
1: Okay.
9: On the list.
27: I around there, yeah, 15 maybe.
1: Okay. What do you think is number one?
9: California.
1: It is California. California's number one.
9: It's Disneyland.
1: But this list is really strange because we're number 10 on the list.
9: Number 10?
1: We're number 10. But when you look at some of the other places, okay, California, Florida, they kind of make sense.
9: Yeah.
1: Number three is Illinois.
9: What is there to do in Illinois? Nobody's Chicago ever come out of Illinois and said, I had so much fun.
1: Here's the funny thing about that. Number three is Illinois, and it beat out Nevada.
9: What?
27: What?
9: What is going on in Illinois?
1: Right. New York is number five.
9: I'm still wondering about Illinois.
1: Yeah. Well, I think probably because Chicago.
27: Chicago's
9: I guess,
27: pretty big city.
9: The
27: yeah,
9: big metro there. Okay.
1: But then here's the odd stuff. This is so weird. We're number 10. You know what state beat us?
9: Utah.
1: Minnesota.
27: What's Minnesota? There to do in Minnesota?
9: No I mean, way.
1: Prince died. There's nothing fun about that state anymore.
9: Commit healthcare fraud. Right. That's all I can do there.
1: The number 50, the least fun state in the country, according to this ridiculous survey, is West Virginia.
27: West Virginia.
9: I don't know what do you even do there?
1: I don't know.
9: It just looks like a frog.
1: Yeah.
9: We're thinking about that. School.
1: All right. I have just a couple left. As long as we're going with California being the most fun state in the union.
9: So fun.
1: They're a committee. The California regulators approved new rules on Monday that will restrict what kind of replacement tires you have to buy for your car for fuel efficiency. So the price of replacement tires just went up, but they said you're going to save a lot of money on fuel. They're even doing it to electric vehicles because it'll save battery life.
27: Uh-huh.
9: Why don't they worry about what's in our food?
1: Right.
27: That's my grandma. My grandpa used to say, no, those tires, you might be going 40, you're really going 50.
1: Do either one of you know what cat is? K-H-A-T?
9: No, no, not spelled that way.
1: I've never heard of it either.
9: K-H-A-T.
1: CBP officers seized nearly 850 pounds of this stuff from 12 suitcases after a flight from London.
9: Is it like that kratom
1: yeah.
9: stuff?
1: It's stuff. It's like a leaf that you chew on, and it's supposed to be like an amphetamine. Amphetamine.
27: I've never heard of that.
1: Yeah.
9: So what?
27: And it's natural.
1: Apparently, it's a leaf, weird. And it's illegal. This one, we are doomed as a society.
27: Why?
1: This is proof that we are doomed. We are doomed because of this. I don't know who this guy is, and I know it's not going to surprise anybody that I don't know who this is, but I bet you Patricia does. Apparently, there is a fashion designer. His name is Marc Jacobs.
9: Yes.
1: Do you know who that is?
9: M-A-R-C.
1: Yeah.
9: Marc Jacobs.
1: So you know Marc Jacobs?
9: Yeah, of course.
1: Is pretty.
9: Makes
1: do you
9: handbags.
1: Know who it is?
27: Yeah. Yeah.
9: Purses.
1: He's like shocking for anybody watching on YouTube. I wear the same 5 t-shirts and not in the same order all week. I've thrown a new one in because I'm wearing my Giveathon t-shirt this week. I'll be wearing it tomorrow at Phoenix
9: Changed
1: Children's.
9: It up.
1: But yeah, you're not going to be surprised. I don't know who Marc Jacobs is. Marc Jacobs has come out publicly now to say that he would be happy to dress Luigi Mangione for his trial.
9: Happy.
1: Yes. He would like to give him a style makeover for his murder trial in New York City.
27: Is that what matters during a murder trial?
1: Apparently.
9: Yes, what you're wearing. You look snazzy.
1: Yeah. So
27: who's dressing Tupac's murder?
9: I was going to say.
1: Right. Yeah.
9: Gucci?
1: So Not only are you calling this guy, there are people out there that are calling him a hero. You've got famous fashion designers that think
9: wanna
1: it's a good business.
9: Yeah,
1: that want to dress him.
9: And give them the clothes.
1: Yeah, give
9: That's
1: him the
9: insane.
1: Clothes. We
9: wow.
1: are doomed as a society. But, all right, 602-933-4567. 602-933-4567. That's the Train phone bank for Giveathon. 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Be a champion of hope. Donate now. We will be at Phoenix Children's all day tomorrow. Have a great day, everyone. God bless.
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9: Good afternoon. I'm Patricia Valencia. 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
9: With less than 3 months to go, a new public opinion poll shows incumbent Governor Katie Hobbs is a commanding lead over Republican challenger Andy Biggs in the race for governor.
33: Hobbs leads Republican challenger Andy Biggs by 13 points, according to a newly released poll from Noble Predictive Insights. Pollster Mike Noble says so far, Hobbs has been able to capitalize on not having to compete in a primary.
34: Up to this point, Hobbs has basically had the general election campaign to herself. She has been on TV, she's been defining the race, and she appears to have moved the numbers in her direction.
33: Noble adds Hobbs is also leading in most of the major issues.
34: Water, education,
0: housing affordability, the economy, and data centers. Biggs is basically tied or slightly ahead on immigration and border security, which is the classic Republican comfort zone.
33: Still, Noble says a lot can change between now and November, as well as 75 more days of campaigning. Colton Krolak, KTAR News.
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12: All right, right now, PV, the Valley Main Line's looking very good. If you are headed out into downtown Phoenix, the westbound 202 Red Mountain Freeway normally loads up this time of day. It's looking good right on through the mini stack into the westbound side of I-10. Same thing with the westbound side of I-10 as you approach the split south of Sky Harbor. Not too much to slow you down. We do have slowing on the northbound 51. Once again, you're down to two left lanes from Highland to Coulter, and one crash in the clearing stages in Scottsdale this afternoon, 125th Street and Shea Boulevard. 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Text Mist to 620-620 for the 10% off Gatos special. John Roller, KTAR News.
9: An extreme heat warning until tomorrow. Today, a 20% chance of rain, partly cloudy, and that high at 110. 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It's 12:02 and 99 degrees in Phoenix. KTARI is on the economy. The national debt has surpassed a record $40 trillion just 5 months after the U.S. hit a record $39 trillion debt in March. Arizona Congressman David Schweikert has been outspoken against the national debt for years. He joined Arizona's Morning News to explain how much longer we can remain underwater.
13: You keep it up until the excess savings in the world doesn't want to buy your bonds. And we can already see some of that happening right now. Countries all around the world have been lessening their holdings of U.S. debt.
9: Congressman Schweikert added that the biggest contributor to our debt is aging population and slow growth.
14: I'm not above the law.
9: That's Scottsdale Mayor Lisa Borowski clearing the air as on a dismissed photo radar ticket. She tells the Mike Broomhead show she did not pay the ticket because she never knew about it and was never served.
14: There was no court date. It's a standard notification that you show up to court and then the court date is set. That didn't happen. No skip court date, no ducking out on a fine. There was no fine because the citation was dismissed before I even knew about it.
9: Mayor Borowski's car was spotted on a photo radar going above the speed limit. Scottsdale police say process servers attempted to serve the mayor with the ticket but were unable to find her, although Borowski says she was never contacted about the citation. And Marcos de Nitza High School near Guadalupe and rural roads in Tempe was damaged in last night's monsoon storm activity. A couple of classrooms needed to be temporarily relocated, and restoration company was working to clean up the debris. The auditorium, which appears to have gotten most of the damage, was closed until it could be structurally assessed. Classes went on as scheduled today.
15: The temperatures are just continuing to warm over time.
9: A recent report by the American Meteorological Society found that last year was the fourth hottest in more than a century in the U.S., with states like Arizona facing that heat head-on. Dan McAvoy with the Western Regional Climate Center says that rising overnight lows are the growing factor in those elevated temperatures.
15: We are expecting the climate to continue warming. So again, you know, more of the same or worse impacts related to the temperatures relative to what we've seen in recent years.
9: He also says increasing heat will likely amplify already ongoing drought conditions in Arizona. And Phoenix Police Chief Matt Giordano confirming an investigation into two Phoenix police officers accused of terrorizing a man and a woman during a traffic stop.
16: Once the investigation is complete, we'll provide an update. If wrongdoing is found, I will take action to hold our officers fully accountable. Transparency is essential, and we are committed to communicating openly.
9: The investigation comes just days after the department publicly acknowledged the incident that happened during a traffic stop near 19th Avenue and Broadway. And a Tempe firefighter has been hospitalized earlier this morning after battling a house fire on Palomino Drive. Officials say that the fire spread quickly and that crews had to fight it from the outside to prevent it from hitting neighboring homes. After containing the blaze, one firefighter was taken to the hospital for treatment of a brain injury. KTAR has reached out to Tempe Fire for additional details. And a new clinical trial is underway at Honor Health, who is testing a vaccine treatment for advanced melanoma. Dr. Justin Mosier, medical director of melanoma at Honor Health, says that while vaccines historically haven't been effective in fighting cancers, the technology has come a long way.
17: We've seen vaccine technology get much more advanced, meaning that we can make better vaccines today than we could 5-10 years ago.
9: He says the treatment has the potential to be more powerful treatment for advanced forms of melanoma that cannot be safely removed from the body.
18: Arizona
1: Arizona's wildlife belongs to all of us, and our future depends on it.
9: Today is 820 Day. 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
2: Wildlife for Tomorrow is the nonprofit organization that supports the Arizona Game and Fish Agency, which itself does not receive funding directly from the state. President of Wildlife for Tomorrow, James Guggenhauer, explains why they're asking for donations today specifically.
1: The Arizona Game and Fish Department manages 820 species of wildlife across our state. That's how we got the name of 820. So August 20th is the day of conservation.
2: He says donations will support those wildlife species through habitat improvement, outdoor education, and more. And you can learn more at wildlifefortomorrow.org. Ballin Overstolz, KTAR News.
9: And we continue our Giveathon week benefiting Phoenix Children's. 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
12: Well, right now, PV, I'm not seeing a whole lot to slow you down as far as the main lines are concerned. The one spot that we have our normal slowing is right in the construction zone. If you are headed northbound on the state.

0: allows financial institutions, businesses, airports, government entities to provide any lifeline to Iran will also face tremendous economic consequences.
1: Russia has yet again pummeled Kyiv with a heavy air attack, powerful missiles slamming into the capital overnight, dozens killed and injured. ABC's Tom Sophie Burridge at the Foreign Desk.
2: We are really now seeing the result of Ukraine running out of those critical interceptors for its American-made Patriot air defense systems. And that is really Ukraine's only effective way of shooting down Russian ballistic missiles. So the assumption is that most, if not all, of the ballistic missiles Russia fired last night got through and potentially hit their targets. Now, Ukraine continues to plead with its allies to supply some of their remaining stocks of those interceptors, but there is a global shortage of Patriot interceptors after the Iran war, the US and its allies using up a significant number.
1: Now let's get a look at your money.
3: From ABC News, Wall Street Now. Walmart reports strong earnings but softer sales last quarter. The world's largest retailer does expect to receive sizable tariff refunds and plans on using that to lower prices for customers. Economists who've been watching for signs of a recovery in the job market are finding some hope in the latest data. In the week just ended, 206,000 out-of-work Americans filed initial claims for jobless benefits, a decline of 6,000 from the week before. It's a historic new high for the U.S. national debt as heavy spending pushes the figure past $40 trillion. That number may rise in the coming months amid spending for the Iran war and its previously promised tax cuts take hold. Jim Ryan, ABC News.
1: Checking the latest numbers on Wall Street, the Dow is down 643 points, S&P 500 is down 55, and the NASDAQ is in the red 260 points. 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
1: KTAR eyes on the economy. A member of the U.S. Small Business Administration makes a stop in Arizona to tout their Made in America manufacturing initiative and how it supports American industry jobs.
5: SBA Deputy Administrator Bill Briggs met with the owners of American Turbo Systems in Tucson, which manufactures auxiliary power units for airplanes and corresponding parts. The manufacturer recently changed ownership thanks to an SBA loan allowing all employees to keep their jobs.
6: Not only did that new owner, and he's so excited, and he's got all these great ideas about how he's going to grow and expand his business. He's also kept all these great jobs and that technical skill here in America, which is what the president wants.
5: Briggs adds the SBA recently created an AI chat function to help borrowers better understand the loan process. Heidi Hommel, KTAR News.
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7: It's August 20th, and back on this day in 2017, American comedian, actor, and director Jerry Lewis passed away.
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7: Known for his unrestrained comedic style and numerous movies, famously nicknamed the King of Comedy throughout the United States. Lewis appeared in more than 59 motion pictures, including the first 16 films with his partner, singer Dean Martin, during their act as Martin and Lewis. From star of the Colgate Comedy Hour to host of the Jerry Lewis Labor Day Telethon,
9: and another check for $1,000
7: benefiting the Muscular Dystrophy Association, his work won him several accolades, including 2 stars on the Hollywood Walk of Fame. Estimates say Lewis appeared in at least 117 film and TV productions. From the late 40s to the mid-60s, Lewis was a major force in American pop culture. And widely known as a comedic genius, he inspired generations of comedians, writers, performers, and more. And he died back on this day in 2017.
10: Thank you. Good night.
1: And now let's check that afternoon drive with John Roller. He's live in the Valley Chevy Dealers Traffic Center.
11: Well, PV, I've got only one thing to say to you. Hey, lady. The little Jerry Lewis there.
1: I love it.
11: Hey, we've got a couple of crashes on Baseline in the East Valley right now, just now coming in. Baseline and Val Vista, watch for a crash there. A little further east, we've got a crash at Baseline and Greenfield in the East Valley. As far as the main lines, pretty clear sailing. Do have that slowing on the northbound 51, right in the construction zone from Highland to Coulter. 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
1: An extreme heat warning until tomorrow. Today, a 20% chance of rain. And weather brought to you by 72 Sold. Forget the traditional

0: 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I'm Patricia Valencia, and up next, your information and inspiration with The Ramsey Show on KTAR News.
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6: 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Ashley is in Boston. Hey, Ashley, what's up in your world?
7: Hi, Ashley. Hi. I'm sorry. Hi, Dave. Not much. How are you doing? This is crazy to be on the phone with you.
6: I'm honored. Glad you got through. How are you?
7: I'm good. How are you?
6: Good. Better than I deserve. How can we help today?
7: I'm just looking for some advice when it comes to finances, money, and dating. I'm 30 years old. I work full time. I've always saving. I mean, ever since I was very young, I've worked really hard to save and be responsible with money. But as I'm dating and hoping to get married soon, I'm realizing that not every guy shares that sentiment. I think financial attitudes toward finances is really important, like right up there with politics and religion. I think similar spending and saving habits are really important, but I'm just hitting a wall with these guys. I've been really, really blessed throughout my life. I've also worked really hard to save money. I think I've accumulated a pretty solid net worth for my age.
6: What is your net worth?
7: About $1.4 million.
6: And you're 30?
7: Yeah.
6: Way to go, kiddo.
7: Thank you.
2: Great job, Ashley.
6: Yeah. And really smart to not find some loser to bring you down. Good for you.
7: I can't take credit for all of it. Part of it is about half was inheritance. The other half just saving my entire life. I worked a second job for quite a while.
6: So Rachel, how is the younger version of you? Because I haven't had a date with but one woman in 45 years, so I don't have any idea how to date other than my wife. So I'm
2: 17 off the market.
6: I know. But I mean, how are the youngins doing it these days?
2: No, yeah. I don't know, Ashley. I think I would say, when I started dating Winston, he had a credit card. He paid for most of our dates on that, right? And coming from a Ramsey family, that's up there with a sin.
6: Then one of his friends pulled him aside and said, "Do you know who your dad is?"
2: Yeah, and he said, "No, I don't. My dad's Buddy Cruz. I don't know who Dave." He didn't know who Dave Ramsey was, which is actually a gift. So that was great. Anyways, all that to say, there is something about not just cutting someone off immediately because number one, people can change. Okay, so just know in general is the way they think about money, the way they interact with money. Do they have the humility to listen to you? Hear what's working for you and have the humility to maybe, in essence, change and adapt. Like that's on the grace side of the scale, right? Now, if there's a guy and he's so leveraged, doesn't care, it's all ego, all what he presents, and that's all he cares about, you're probably not going to change that guy. But I would not be super, super legalistic in today's world. About it. I think it's more about the value system, right? So he may be a spender and you're going to be the saver. I'm the spender in our relationship with my husband. He's actually the saver. And so you're going to have different money tendencies, but I think the value system of the way you see money is really important. I would say, that money isn't everything. It's not an idol in my life. It's not something that we worship, right? And there's got men and women out there, and it's the only thing they focus on. And if that's the only thing they focus on in life 24/7 is to get more and more and more, that's a different value system. If they are okay living on the edge and being super risky with investments and leveraging debt and that's where they drive energy from, probably not a value system you would align with. Does that make sense? When you get into the nitty gritty of things, I would have more
6: grace.
2: There's
6: a difference in having $10 million in Bitcoin versus having a car payment.
7: Mm-hmm.
2: Well, $10 million. Okay. That's
6: living on the edge.
2: $10 million on anything.
6: No, that's living on the edge. That's in the stupid zone, and that checks the box. I'm done.
2: Yeah. So I don't know.
6: This guy's nuts. And so I don't want to marry a crypto bro.
2: Well, if he's got $10,000 in crypto and it's the only thing he talks about, and he's obsessed with it, then that's the crypto bro to me. But do you know what I'm saying, Ashley? There's a level of humanity in this when you're dating someone because they're going to be different than you. But it's the value system that I think I would really harp on of where their heart is when it comes to the subject. And you've obviously done well. And when you can find a partner that actually sees your strengths as strengths and they're not threatened by it, that's a pro. And that's a check mark for me in the positive side, the positive category.
7: I think I have a tough time seeing what's values, what's not, because if someone's just telling me, the student loan debt in their late 30s, just some of the things they say, the $30 on lunch every day, I just assume that that's, we have different values, but I guess maybe it sounds like I should keep more of an open mind.
6: No, the student loan debt still being there and the $30 lunch is not a value. That's a symptom of what they've learned to this point, and it could be the symptom of a value. And if the value is a loss of hope, I don't believe I can win. Mm-hmm. I'm stuck. I need the president or some socialist to come save me. If that's the value, this is not a keeper. But if the value is, hey, I'm stuck and I don't know how to get out, and you start going, well, you could do this, and they go, oh, that'd be cool. Well, that's what Rachel's talking about. That's the humility that goes with the mess. Just because someone's in a mess, I don't rule them out. But I do rule them out if why they're in the mess. And whether they intend to stay there or whether they actually brag about the mess and go, look at me, how cool I am. I've got a big car payment and it doesn't matter. Yeah, it does. And so you know, I think so. In that sense, the value system, the way the Ramsey family would go about it is, we're people of faith. We would say, okay, you know, what's God telling you about this? You know, and if you can't submit yourselves to God's word, you can't submit yourself to the directions of the Lord, then that's a lack of humility. That's an arrogance that's going to get your head taken off. And I really don't want to be connected to you when your head gets taken off. And so, and that's what you're saying. So if the guy doesn't have a work ethic, if he refuses to work, that's a killer. That's a killer. And there's a whole bunch of those out there for various reasons.
2: Yeah. And money's an interesting topic, because I'm like, it can expose so much about somebody. And there's a shallowness at which, especially I would think, as you're dating and talking to guys about money.
6: I can't even imagine.
2: Like you know what I mean? There's just like there's a gross shallowness to it all. And if you're feeling that, like, that would be a value system of mine, of like, you feel gross, like you like with money. Like, it's just like, it's all about appearances. It's all what you can get. It's all about, this is my only thing in life that I want. Like, that category, it's like, no, I don't want you as a partner in life. I don't want you to be the father of my kids. But who he is as a person is going to override so much of that. And if he's a person of character, he respects you, he listens to you, like, all of that, a lot of these issues really do start to take hold. Because actually, a lot of calls on this show we get, a spouse calls in and they're having a massive issue, either about financial infidelity or something else. And it's rarely a money issue. It's so much a breakdown of their marriage. So finding a quality man would be my number one. Now, if he budgets and he's out of debt,
6: that's a double plus.
2: Icing on top.
6: That's a slam dunk, man.

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11: It's 12:30, good Thursday afternoon. I'm John Roller. Cox Communications has completed its merger with Charter Communications, making Charter the largest broadband communications company in the country. Though Cox is now included under the Spectrum name, the company says its customers' plans and pricing will stay the same, including current equipment, account information, and automatic payments. Arizona Diamondbacks still in the dark over the unexpected absence of star second baseman Ketel Marte. Marte did not show up to Fenway Park in Boston on Monday and has not been with the team all week. Luke Lipinski with Arizona Sports 98.7 joined the Mike Broomhead show and says Marte is fueling speculation about not explaining his absence.
12: Is it family? Is it emotional? Is it, you know, mental? Whatever it is, some of them are justifiable. Some of them are less justifiable. What I don't understand is why he wasn't communicating with the team.
11: Lipinski says Marte is set to meet with D-backs GM Mike Hazen in person today to hopefully shed light on his situation. Well, last night's storm saw winds over 60 miles an hour and over an inch of rain in some parts of the valley. That according to Chris Kuhlman with the National Weather Service in Phoenix, who says a wall of dust also brought visibility as low as a quarter of a mile.
13: We had storms middle of the evening move into East Phoenix, and then they pretty much consolidated and moved into Central Phoenix, but they kind of died out and then redeveloped over much of like Tempe, Chandler, and Mesa.
11: He says while there is a chance of rain hanging around tonight, it won't be anywhere close to what we saw overnight last night. And a check on traffic right now live from the Valley Chevy Dealers Traffic Center. Only one crash on the board in the West Valley, and it's on Grand Avenue, and it's heading out of the downtown area on the westbound side. Grand Avenue, 51st Avenue, and Bethany Home Road. Watch for slowing in that area. Valley weather for today. We do have a 20% chance of rain, an expected high of 108 degrees. And right now it's an even 100 degrees in Tempe. 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I'm John Roller, KTAR News.
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5: Anyone can become a millionaire. 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Gina is in San Diego. Hi, Gina. How are you?
18: Hi, I'm doing well. Thanks for taking my call.
5: Sure.
18: Yeah, so my husband and I have almost $1 million in total debt. That's two mortgages and about $75,000 in student loans. We do have a rental property in Baltimore. It has great cash flow, and we have a lot of equity in it, and that income helps offset our really high primary mortgage in California. But my worry is that it is a 126-year-old row home, so one major repair could wipe out all of our profit and put us in the red.
5: What is that home worth?
18: It's about $275,000.
5: It's worth $275,000. And what do you owe on it?
18: About $130,000.
5: Okay. Spoiler alert. It's not cash flowing that great.
18: Okay. Yeah.
5: It's cash flowing some, but not enough to offset the other. So you have a $700,000 mortgage in San Diego. Is that right?
18: That's right.
5: Okay. So if you sold the house that you owe $130,000 in Baltimore, that you is worth $275,000, you'd make $145,000 minus the expenses. Does that sound right?
18: Yep.
5: Okay. Let's call it for fun $120,000. Okay? Okay. Let's pretend you do not own a home in Baltimore.
18: Mm-hmm.
5: And you have $120,000 stacked on your kitchen table in cash.
18: Mm-hmm.
5: Would the two of you go buy a house across the United States in Baltimore as a rental property with that cash?
18: No, thank you.
5: No, that's asinine. Of course you would not. The only reason you kept that is because you used to live in it and you moved to California.
18: Yep.
5: This was not a strategy. It was an accident. It was by default.
18: Yeah.
5: Sell it.
18: Okay. Thank you
5: for the
18: so much.
5: For the same reasons you wouldn't buy it again.
18: Right.
5: Is the same reasons we're going to sell it. Is that logical?
18: Yeah, it is. And we do. Yeah. Yeah. I think I just needed some clarity because of the extra monthly income. But
5: yeah, but if you take $120,000 and invest it, you'll have extra monthly income and the roof won't go out.
19: Right.
5: 4,000 miles away.
18: That's literally my fear.
5: Your fears happened. Are accurate. They're accurate because that's okay. What happens when you own rental property. And that's why I know you're not cash flowing a lot. Net, I mean, your monthly rent minus your monthly mortgage payment is a good cash flow. But then you have to deduct from that repairs, vacancies, tenants that don't pay and have to be evicted, times it sits empty while you're waiting to re-rent it, redoing the carpet and the paint or the hardwoods and the paint when the renter moves out.
19: Traveling to come check on it.
5: Yeah, all of those things come out. So net, you don't have a lot of real cash flow here.
18: True.
5: That's how real estate really works. And so all of my real estate's paid for, and yet I'm amazed at how little of the actual rent still gets to the bottom line. And I have no payment, you know. And so when I look up and I see you got a payment that's half of your value, then I'm guessing, you know, you're probably renting this thing for $3,500. Give or take, and you probably got a $1,500 payment, so there's $2,000 spread. That's $24,000 a year. On a $300,000 property, you can cough $24,000. It's just gone, just like that, right? I mean, it's just that way. So what we just did, Jade, we talk about here on the show a lot, which is called a sunk cost analysis, which is reverse engineer it.
19: Yes. And then you can look and see if you would do the decision again, just from it's like a different view, a different point of view.
5: You can do it with your boat. You can do it with a car.
19: Mm-hmm.
5: The only thing you can't do it with is your spouse.
19: I mean,
5: would I do this again?
19: But oh boy.
5: And you can't give back a kid. So you can't do it with kids either.
19: That's true.
5: But would I do this again? Not with that one. Maybe with that one.
19: Oh boy.
5: But the stuff you purchase, the stuff you own, the stock, I'm waiting on this stock. You know, the famous one is, I paid $50 a share for this stock. It's selling for $10 a share. I'm waiting on it to come back up before I sell it. It ain't coming back up, buddy.
19: Yeah.
5: You got a long wait. And while you're sitting around waiting, you're going to turn your $10 into $5.
19: That's true.
5: And so, and then I just ask and say, okay, that stock is worth $400,000 right now. Would you go buy this stock at $10 because you think it's going to come up? No, then why are you holding on to it? Yeah. Same exact thing. So I do that for myself occasionally, too. I reverse engineer it. If I didn't own this property, knowing what I know now, would I buy this property? Would I buy this thing?
19: Mm-hmm.
5: Would I do this thing? You know, and the answer is no. Would I go on that trip again? No.
19: Yeah,
5: that's that one wasn't worth the, you know, the juice wasn't worth the squeeze, all that. So all those kinds of things. Matt is with us in Seattle. Hi, Matt. How are you?
20: I'm good. How are you folks?
5: Better than we deserve. What's up?
20: Hi, I'm new to the Ramsey system here, and I'm just not sure kind of where I fit or what to go next. We don't have any debt, and we accept our mortgage, but we are currently putting the 15% in the retirement and have been for some time.
5: Wow. But
19: that's awesome.
20: My wife and I have, thank you. We've always been cash savers. Just, you know, we're going to work into some of this. So
5: you should have done a podcast. You could have made a lot of money.
20: Oh, I don't know. I don't think I got the heart for that, but thank you. What we're not sure of is just a couple things, if you don't mind. Number one is we're putting the 15% away, but we still have some leftover cash each month. Mm-hmm. We've just been saving it in cash. I'm not sure if that's the smart thing to do.
5: Is your home paid for?
19: Not yet.
20: No, it is not.
5: Okay. All right.
19: No. How much cash savings do you have that's like non-invested money, just cash?
20: Well, not including the emergency fund, I have $100,000, and then we've got $40,000 in the emergency fund.
19: Okay.
5: Very good. Matt, you have done incredible. You've done incredible.
20: Oh, thank you. I'm not sure what to do with the $100,000 or the extra cash each month, but my last part is we also got a baby on the way, so I'm not sure what to do when she gets here and if I should change what I'm doing with my extra cash, et cetera. I hope that makes sense.
19: I mean, you're doing a lot, right? You have no debt. We would definitely say pay off your debt. The next thing would be to stack up an emergency fund, which you've done. It sounds like that's probably somewhere between 3 to 6 months of your expenses, which is right on track.
20: Yes.
19: You're investing the 15%. Beyond that, yeah, you can do 15%. Along with that, you can start a college fund for these kids. A 529 would be great. And then you can start putting extra on the mortgage. What do you owe on the mortgage?
20: We owe about $430,000.
5: And your household income's what?
20: $220,000.
5: Okay. So what we teach, to bring you up, you ask what we, you know, you're not familiar with it. So we teach to do exactly what you've done. And the methodology, we call it the baby steps. But baby step one, save $1,000 while you're getting started. Number two is pay off all your debts except your house, working from smallest to largest. You've done that. Three is build an emergency fund. Those three things are done with intensity. Then you do baby steps 4, 5, and 6 simultaneously with intentionality. And that's 4 is 15% of your income into retirement. 5 is kids college. 6 is go ahead and get the mortgage paid off. When the mortgage is paid off, then you are what we call baby step 7, which is debt-free completely. And now it's time to just invest and give out with outrageous generosity. You've done a really good job. I'll send you the Total Money Makeover, which outlines all of this for you.

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0: Bob is in Los Angeles. Hey, Bob, how are you?
1: I'm doing very well. How about y'all?
0: Better than we deserve. What's up?
1: I am of retirement age, collecting full Social Security benefit of about $3,000 a month. I get $1,000 a month in a pension from a union, and debt-free, house is paid off, no medical debt, no credit card debt, no car payments.
0: Way to go, Bob.
1: The only thing, well, thank you. I was doing the debt snowball before I ever heard of Dave Ramsey.
0: Amen. You had common sense before it was cool.
1: Yeah, smallest to largest, and then you get a win, you get a hit of dopamine, and then you go for the next one, taking what you paid on the last one and adding it to what you did on the next one. It works. Absolutely.
0: Very cool.
1: Only expenses are groceries, utilities, and property taxes.
0: And how much is in your retirement accounts?
1: That's where I'm getting to next.
0: Oh, okay.
1: My 401k is sitting with $1,000. I put in... $100,000.
2: Okay.
0: $100,000. Okay, I feel 100 times better.
1: 401k's at $100,000.
0: All right.
1: I've had coffee and the adrenaline kicked in.
0: It's okay. And it's nervous being on the show. I understand.
1: And then my salary, it's split up into a per diem because I'm an over-the-road trucker in the entertainment business. That is not taxed. That goes into my checking each week at $500. I have 50% of the remainder, which is considered taxable income, going to my 401k at $500 a week, and about $500 a week after all the taxes and things goes into my checking account. So at the moment, I'm currently putting $8,000 per month into interest checking and savings accounts. And I'm wondering, is this a good time, since I'm at and beyond 7, to just put the maximum legal amount into my 401k.
0: How old are you?
1: You know, go 67. I hit Social Security at 66 in 10 months.
0: Yeah.
1: I'm getting, you know, so, and then my wife is getting 18 a month. I didn't even add that in. And then I've got some other oddball investments, like $5,000 in a REIT called Arrive that was started by Bezos. As soon as I hit about 6 months, I want to get out of that.
0: How long do you intend to drive?
1: The goal is another year or two, sell the house and do a direct swap and buy for cash on the Oregon coast and retire there and, go salmon fishing and, repair and restore musical instruments.
0: I love it.
2: So
0: great plan.
2: Just to get clear, right now you're investing $2,000 a month. How much more?
1: Correct.
2: How much more of the $8,000 that you bring home do you want to invest?
1: Essentially another 2,000.
2: So bring it up
1: basically
2: to 4,000.
1: Going from $2,000 a month to $4,000 a month. Yeah.
0: Okay. If we work 24 more months, another $2,000 is another $50,000, give or take.
1: Before things compound, et cetera.
0: Yeah. Yeah. And, but I mean, they're not going to compound a ton in 24 months. So, but in, you know, if you add an extra $2,000 to what you're doing now, in your deposits into your 401k, you're going to add over the next 2 years, you're going to add approximately an extra $50,000, which is great. And you're putting how much in retirement today? Again, one more time.
1: $500 a week, $2,000 a month.
2: $2,000 a month.
0: Okay, so we're doubling it. We're talking about doubling it.
1: Mm-hmm. Yes.
0: Okay, so instead of 50 in the next 24 months, we're going to put in approximately 100 in the next 24 months. And you've got 100
1: correct.
0: In there, and that'll have you 200 in there, and you're not going to touch it, and it'll continue to grow. Yes, I'll do that. Absolutely.
1: And then add to this, I've got $25,000 at a high-interest savings account, or checking account, which I just need to be home to transfer some of that into other accounts. I've got another $18,000 in... but similar to your credit union's fund, my credit union calls it common sense, started with $5,000, automatically $500 a month comes out of my checking and goes into that fund.
0: No, you need to stop, all that.
2: What's the purpose of that?
0: We need to be systematizing. You need your operating budget to operate your household, and then you need to be loading up your 401k above your emergency fund. Above your emergency fund.
1: And
0: anything in that 401k that you can put into Roth, if they have a Roth option, I would put it all in Roth.
2: Mm-hmm.
0: It's that simple. So, yeah, that's what we're going to do. Joe's in Albany, New York. Hey, Joe, what's up?
3: Hey, it's an honor to speak with you both.
0: You too. How can we help?
3: So me and my wife just got married in May, and we combined our finances, and we realized that we're kind of, we disagree about one part. Well, actually, I disagree, I should say. She believes in tithing 10% of her income, where I'm more of a person who likes to just give when I feel compelled to give.
0: What is the basis for your decision on this? A feeling, or are you trying to be following a faith? Are you Muslim? Are you Christian? Are you Jewish?
3: So we're both Christian.
0: Okay.
3: I believe
0: I don't care what you believe. Evangelical Christian?
3: Yes.
0: Okay.
3: Yes.
0: So you go to an evangelical church?
3: I believe it's evangelical.
0: Okay. All right. So, are you Catholic?
3: No, not Catholic.
0: Okay. Then you're Protestant, and so you're probably evangelical in Albany, New York. Okay. That makes sense.
3: Yes.
0: Now, and so then your guideline would be not what Dave Ramsey says or Jade says, but what the Bible says. Or not what your feeling is.
2: Not what you feel. That's what I was going to say. Not what you feel.
0: Not what my opinion is. Your opinion doesn't matter at that point, because you said, I have submitted myself to Christ. He is the Lord of my life, and his instruction manual is the scriptures then.
3: Okay.
0: And so let's use that as the baseline. Then if you want to have the argument, but if you want to say, the basis for us making the decision is it's whatever I want to do. It's my feeling. Then you can use that basis. That's okay. But if you're going to say, the basis is my Christian faith, then you would use the handbook. Is that logical?
3: Yeah, that's logical. I've never thought about that, honestly.
0: Yeah. So I don't really, I'm being smart aleck, but I don't care what Dave Ramsey says, and I don't care what your wife says, and I don't care what you say or what your feeling is at that point, because at that point I'm saying, this is what God says to do, and then I get to decide, do I want to do it or not? And it's not a sin, by the way, if you don't do it. It's just, this is his guideline, and the scriptures are very clear in the Old and the New Testament. That the tithe, the word tithe in the Hebrew literally means tenth. And evangelical tradition for the last 1,500 years is that the local church represents the Old Testament storehouse. And the Old Testament storehouse took care of the Levites, which were the priests and the pastors. And it took care of the widows and orphans, the poor, and the struggling in your community. And your church should be doing both of those things, and you tithe to your local church. That's evangelical tradition, and that's the teaching that most evangelical churches would go off of, and that I adhere to, and that I personally do, and Jade and Sam do, the church that they used to minister in. Jade was part of the worship team. That's what they teach. That's what David teaches, the pastor there. He's a friend of mine. And so, and it's what we've taught in Financial Peace University all these years. Now, again, we never tell people, Joe, that it's a sin. Okay.
3: Okay.
0: Or that God hates you or something like that. That's not what we're talking about. It's just an instruction manual. And God teaches us that when we give a tenth of our income as a standard part of the rhythm of our life, we're resetting who's in charge of our life.
3: Okay.
0: It's a reminder. It's a weekly or a biweekly, whatever your paycheck is, reminder that God is in charge and that this is his stuff that I'm taking care of. Now I'm talking to a Christian through a Christian lens here. If you're out there listening and you're not, that's okay. Then you don't have to do all that. It's a completely different thing. And if you're Muslim, you would have a different guideline from the Quran.
2: That's right.
0: And you should go by that, because that's what you believe. And so, but again, in the Christian world, sometimes the tithe is used as a whipping post, or it's used as a guilt trip when it's in a toxic environment. And we don't want to do any of that.
2: Well, yeah. And I like to think that it's not about the money at all. It's about the posture of your heart. God really doesn't need anything that we have.
0: Yeah, that's laughable.
2: You know what I'm saying?
0: Yeah.
2: It's about your heart, which is one of the reasons that I don't put tithe on direct deposit. It's something that you ritualize and do every month so that you're aware of the money that you're giving, so that you're letting it do the work in your heart.
0: It's one of the reasons I miss passing the plate.
2: Mm.
0: Most giving in Christianity is now done online.
2: Yeah.
0: And I miss passing the plate, because there's a sense you're bowing when you're doing it.
2: And your kids see you do it.
0: Amen. If you want to win with money in 2026, you can't keep living normal. Normal's broke. You need a plan. Get a personalized plan and start living like no one else by downloading our Every Dollar app today.
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6: It's 1 o'clock. I'm Joe Huizenga. 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We're going to have more on our Phoenix Children's Giveathon week in just a few minutes with a special Giveathon segment. But first, we are going to get into the news right now. A newly released poll from Noble Predictive Insights shows Governor Katie Hobbs leads Republican challenger Andy Biggs by 13 points. Pollster Mike Noble says so far, Hobbs has been able to capitalize on not having to compete in a primary.
7: Up to this point, Hobbs has basically had the general election campaign to herself. She has been on TV, she's been defining the race, and she appears to have moved the numbers in her direction.
6: Noble also says Hobbs is leading in most of the major issues, including water, education, and housing affordability. As the United States government surpasses $40 trillion of national debt, lawmakers on both sides of the aisle are acknowledging that something has to change. Arizona U.S. Representative David Schweikert joined Arizona's Morning News and says an aging population with slow growth is contributing to increased government spending.
8: I know this is uncomfortable to hear, but we have, 67 million baby boomers, and we've gone 40 years without enough children. You have a country that's just slightly over zero population growth.
6: Schweikert adds that if we can stabilize the national debt, we can push down interest rates. We're hearing more from Scottsdale Mayor Lisa Borowski on a dismissed photo radar ticket. The mayor tells the Mike Broomhead Show process servers were unable to serve the citation to her, and she was never contacted regarding the ticket.
9: No one tried to serve me. Had they tried to serve me, they would have served me. I mean, let's be honest. It's easy to find out where I work. It is effective service if they would have walked in and laid it on my reception desk at City Hall. No one did that.
6: Mayor Borowski explains she would have paid the ticket had she knew of its existence and emphasized that she is not above the law. Marcos Deniza High School near Guadalupe and Rural Roads in Tempe was damaged by last night's monsoon storm activity. A couple of classrooms needed to be temporarily relocated. A restoration company was working to clean up the debris, and the auditorium, which appears to have gotten most of the damage, was closed until it could be structurally assessed. Classes went on as scheduled today.
10: The temperatures are just continuing to warm over time.
6: A recent report by the American Meteorological Society found last year was the fourth hottest in more than a century in the United States.
11: Arizona and the Southwest in general felt the brunt of last year's nationwide high heat. Dan McAvoy with the Western Regional Climate Center says the report on climate in 2025 found Arizona faced elevated overnight temperatures and was consistently warmer than usual throughout the year. He says that has an impact on water.
10: You know, the whole Southwest is in this long-term drought period. Of course, the water supply in the large reservoirs is extremely low, and the warming temperatures is really just amplifying that and making it worse.
11: While McAvoy says last year was a standout in terms of heat, he adds the trend points to more days of extreme heat in years ahead. Ballin Overstolz, KTAR News.
6: 2 days after Phoenix police acknowledged an incident alleging two Phoenix police officers terrorized two people during a traffic stop, Chief Matt Giordano says the allegations are serious. Giordano, in a social media video Wednesday, said the actions of a few officers should never define an entire department, adding, there will be an investigation into the officers and accountability efforts will be made if those officers committed wrongdoings. A Tempe firefighter has been hospitalized early this morning after battling a house fire on Palomino Drive. Officials say the fire spread so quickly that crews had to fight it from the outside to prevent it from hitting neighboring homes. After containing the blaze, one firefighter was taken to the hospital for treatment of a brain injury. KTAR has reached out to Tempe Fire for additional details. Honor Health has begun a clinical trial of a new treatment for advanced melanoma. Justin Moser, medical director of melanoma at Honor Health, says the trial will test a new vaccine, and he explains how it works.
12: Personalized cancer vaccine is a type of treatment that tries to direct the immune system towards the cancer and make your immune system attack the cancer as if it were an infection.
6: He says the treatment has the potential to be a more powerful treatment for advanced forms of melanoma that cannot be safely removed from the body.
13: Arizona's wildlife belongs to all of us, and our future depends on it.
6: Today is 820 Day, and Nonprofit Wildlife for Tomorrow is asking for donations to support Arizona Game and Fish. President of Wildlife for Tomorrow, James Guggenhauer, says donations will support the 820 wildlife species that Game and Fish oversees, adding the agency itself does not receive state funds. Learn more at wildlifetomorrow.org. 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
15: 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Phoenix, we have a crash at 19th Avenue and Thunderbird Road. We also on Phoenix, the Loop 101 Pima Freeway eastbound, we've got a crash off left. This is at Cave Creek Road. Fountain Hills, we've got a crash at Shea Boulevard and 130th Street. 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
6: Thank you so much, Kellen. We're under an extreme heat warning until Sunday afternoon, Sunday evening, rather, around 8 o'clock. And today, 20% chance of showers, partly cloudy and a high of about 110. Tomorrow, 10% chance of rain and a high of 111 degrees. 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
6: Well, As we mentioned, it is Giveathon Week benefiting Phoenix Children's. I am Joe Huizenga here at KTAR, and it's the Arizona Sports and KTAR Giveathon. And what is this event really all about? Well, it's about you giving back to the kids and giving back to the community and helping those sick kids and the healthy kids as well, because it's not just, you know, some of the most injured, most sick kids who benefit from Phoenix Children's. It's all of us, really. And what you can do is call the Train phone bank right now at 602-933-4567. Become a champion of hope. 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And not only will a beautiful, soft, plush teddy bear in your name be delivered to a child at Phoenix Children's, but you'll also receive either a Better Buzz Coffee gift card or a Cobblestone Auto Spa car wash gift card as well. And you know, just the sense that you'll have, I've gotten to hand out teddy bears at the hospital for a number of years now, the sense of the pride that you have. And when you see a child's eyes light up, I was talking with Dave Burns yesterday from Arizona Sports about this. He said, you know, some kids, they see that teddy bear and they say, give me that bear. And they just feel so happy to get that bear, to give them a sense of peace, you know, something cuddly to hold on to. Other kids are more shy, and you make their day as well. It's a comforting gift. And I can't tell you how much it means, but you will feel tremendous once you do it. Become a champion of hope right now. Again, call the Train phone bank, 602-933-4567, 602-933-4567. Or if you're driving around right now and you don't have an opportunity to call, text GIVE to 620-620 when you get a moment. 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

0: tremendous day. We'll be in the hospital at Phoenix Children's from 5 a.m. till 6 p.m. And we're raising funds as well right now. And we should check in right now. I want to share one of these stories with you. It's a Madame Holmes story of hope. This is Pierce's story.
1: Hi, I'm Pierce, and I am 10 years old.
2: Hi, I'm Pierce's mom. He had an ear infection. We took him in to the pediatrician. And by the next week, we were getting pretty concerned. He just wasn't himself. It was a rapid, rapid decline. We did some lab work and found out that we were immediately going via ambulance to Children's Hospital diagnosis of possible leukemia lymphoma. I didn't want to admit that my son has cancer. He had not only an aggressive blood cancer of acute myeloid leukemia, but a very aggressive subtype of it, which is not what you want to hear as parents.
1: I was 2 years old when I was diagnosed. I had 19 surgeries, 31 platelet transfusions, 16 blood transfusions.
2: The traditional regimen for treatment wasn't working. And so we were scared. We were absolutely terrified.
1: I needed a bone marrow transplant. There wasn't enough match in the U.S., so they went international. And my donor is from France.
2: About 9 to 12 days later, we had the first signs that her cells were working. He is right now just a complete testament of not only the whole person and whole family care of Children's Hospitals, but also of just the graciousness of the world coming together to give hope for our kiddos.
1: This year, I am going to be 9 years cancer-free.
2: When you're on the recipient side, there is nothing more that you want to do to thank the person who so selflessly donated to give hope to our son. In France, there's a policy where they allow for anonymous correspondence. And so we were able to write a letter to her. And about 6 months later, we got a letter back. To the little boy, older boy, or young man, take advantage of your time. Discover beautiful things. Laugh and cry sometimes. Share, love, and continue to be loved. I wish that you can do whatever you like.
1: I want to be a doctor because I want to be a doctor that helps cancer kids, and I would tell them that they could still push through it, and even if they're having tough times, they could get hope from me.
2: I feel that more of us need these stories. More of us need to know the impact that we have on other people. And more of us need to share how grateful we are, because the beauty that you get coming back is just, there are truly no words. And there's no greater impact that you can give than by leaning in to our kids.
1: Your donation helps kids just like me. Please give today.
0: Wow. It's crazy. You hear some of these stories, and Pierce is 10 years old now, and at two, you know, he had leukemia, and you heard him rifle off 19 surgeries that he went through. And I'm reading a little bit more about his story. 14 medications that he would take twice a day orally to fight the leukemia and to get through this. He's been cancer-free now for 9 years. And you heard his mom say, you know, selfless donation. They talk about this donor from France who reached out to him. And it's your opportunity right now to selflessly donate and give back as well. Become a champion of hope. You hear this music? We're in a match thanks to Southwest Gas, up to $5,000. It's going to continue into the break. 602-933-4567. 602-933-4567. Or text GIVE to 620-620. And do like what Pierce's mom said, selflessly give, donate. There is no better feeling. You can help touch a little boy, a little girl, just like Pierce, who's been cancer-free now for 9 years. And after 31 platelet transfusions, 15 blood transfusions, 19 surgeries, we all have tough days, but none of them compared to that. 14 medications at, 2 years old, little Pierce is taking 14 medications twice a day. thank goodness that you don't have to do

0: 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I'm Joe Huizenga on KTAR News.
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13: 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Nicholas is in Columbus. Hi, Nicholas. How are you?
14: I'm right, yourself.
13: Better than I deserve. What's up?
3: Hey, guys. So I kind of wanted your two cents on this. Facing a career change, and I guess put it easily, is it worth moving from tax public accounting into industry financial accounting at the cost of, you know, no longer working from home, giving up a lot of PTO, and giving up good parental leave benefits for the purpose of moving in the career direction I want to go in? Because it's just kind of tough to make that transition from tax to financial, and I have that opportunity, but it just comes with all those downsides, and it makes me feel some type of way, I guess.
13: All the things you said just simply mean that you have to work more.
3: That's true.
13: Everything you put it in a whole bunch of different buckets, but it all means you just work more.
3: Basically, I guess.
13: Yeah. Do you want to work more to get ahead?
3: I guess that's, yeah.
13: Yeah.
14: And doing the work that you say you want to do, work you'd prefer to do.
3: Mm-hmm. Yeah, no, definitely. That's why I was trying to get here to begin with, is because I've just been doing tax a while, and I don't want to be doing it 10 years from now. And okay. So
13: then you're going to have to work more.
3: Yeah.
14: There's always a trade-off. Yeah. There's almost always a trade involved with making steps forward.
13: Mm-hmm. Let me give you another equation, okay, just for the fun of it. Let's say that you decided, my dream is to open my own business. I'm not saying it should be. I'm not saying it is. Just giving you an example, mm-hmm. okay? You're going to work more. You're going to work harder than you've ever worked in your life. When you're self-employed, your boss is a slave-driving jerk. You know what I'm saying?
3: Yeah.
13: When I started this at 16 hours a day for 2 years, my wife was a single mother. We didn't talk about PTO. We talked about PTA that I missed, but we didn't talk about PTO. All right? We were getting crap done to get this thing off the ground. And so there's a price to be paid, just like Jade said, to go do whatever it is you want to do, and it's called work. And you're not a horrible person if you don't want to do that, but you're making a values-based decision that says, I'm going to be putting in more hours, because by the time you outline all those different buckets that you just put in front of me, you're not working 40 hours a week.
3: Yeah.
13: And so, you know, and you're about to start working 40 or 50, real work, not just at an office with other grown-ups and stuff, you know. Yeah. And that's going to change, and it's going to change your career, by the way. Mm-hmm. So I would encourage you to go do it, but most of the good things that have happened in my life came from hard work and doing hard things and pushing through to hit a goal.
14: Yeah.
13: Level up.
14: You may end up on the other side of this with more freedom than you had to start with, because my guess is if you're doing the work you really want to do, now your potential for income probably goes through the roof, because you're better at the work.
13: There's tons of data out there that the work at home people are screwed on when it comes to promotions, because nobody knows you're there. You're at home. And so the data's out. I mean, your chances of getting promoted are like 10% of those that are in the office. Just that one thing alone.
14: Yeah.
13: You know, you know, if you take a job based on, you know, if I have someone come into Ramsey and they're interviewing with us, and the first thing out of their mouth, now they need the information. I'm not talking about that.
14: Sure.
13: But the first thing out of their mouth is, how much time off do I get? I'm like, you're coming here for the wrong reason. You know, you're looking for a J-O-B, and I'm looking for a crusader, baby. I'm going to give you a water pistol, and you're going to charge the gates of hell. That's what we're doing. We're taking on freaking Visa, MasterCard, and Samuel L. Jackson. I mean, you know, we are not screwing around here. So, you know, you better not come in here figuring out how little you can work in this place. Now, we don't work 80 hours a week. And we don't work you till your fingers are bony fingers and all that crap. We go home at 5. You know, you walk through this place, looks like a ghost town at 5:45, and it should. These people have little children. Go home. I'm not saying that. But while you're here, keep your butt off of Facebook and work. You know, get your stuff done, man. And that's who I am. If you don't want to work here, that's okay. But that's how this place operates. We work. We go home tired. You know, so, but those are the people that excel. And so what it costs you if you don't do this is you're not going to get to do the thing you think you love.
14: Mm-hmm.
13: You're going to continue to do something that you hate.
14: Mm-hmm.
13: And your prosperity factor is probably going to be cut somewhere around 75% of what it should have been. You're going to be 25% of what you should have been. So I want you to go be all you can be, man, Superman. Okay, I mean, come on, Clark Kent.
14: Yeah.
13: Let's go, baby. Get the phone booth. Let's go.
14: I agree. Everything we're going to tell you on this show is probably going to require you to make a trade-off. Every little thing.
13: Well, because everything does. We're just the people that admit it.
14: Yeah. And you get...
13: So Get Rich Quick doesn't tell you that there's a trade-off.
14: Yeah.
13: Get Rich Ramsey, there's a trade-off.
14: Yep.
13: You're going to be on beans and rice, man. You're going to cut up your stupid credit cards. Your friends are going to think you joined a cult. I mean, because we're actually living on less than we make when nobody does in America.
14: Yeah. Yes.
13: And, you know, we're going to teach you stuff that's hard, but it gets you to a place that you want to go faster than anything else will get you.
14: Well, and it's your perspective. You can either look at it and say, man, I'm trading the free time that I used to have for working more. Or you can look at it and say, man, I'm trading a dead-end job where I was really going nowhere to doing the life and the career that I really want to have.
13: There we go.
14: That's up to you how you
13: work like no one else, so later you can work like no one else.
14: That's right.
13: You know when I work, dude? When I want to. Why? Because I used to work all the time.
14: Because you did it on the front end, yes.
13: That's it. I paid a price to get there. I mean, nobody wins the Super Bowl on accident. It's an intentional act. A lot of detail, a lot of practice, a lot of work. So that's not preaching at you. It's inspiring.
14: Yeah, I mean, that is inspiring.
13: The question you ask is a great question, mm-hmm. especially in today's world.
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23: It's 1:30. I'm Kellen Shover. Cox Communications has completed its merger with Charter Communications, making Charter the largest broadband communications company in the country. Though Cox is now included under the Spectrum name, the company says its customer plans, pricing will stay the same, including current equipment, account information, and automatic payments. And let's get a look at Wall Street as markets have closed for the day. The Dow Jones was down 704 points. The NASDAQ was down 264 points. And the S&P 500 was down 67 points. For more money news, visit the Business Center at KTAR.com. 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We're still working a crash. This is on Broadway Road west of 24th Street. And heads up, thanks to a listener who gave us a heads up about a car fire on the northbound State Route 51. This is near Northern Avenue. 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KTAR weather for the Valley. We have an extreme heat warning that's still in effect until Friday at 8 p.m., so be advised if you're going outside. Today, we have a high of 108 degrees and a low of 91 degrees, partly cloudy, 20% chance of rain still as we recover from some of the storms of last night as well. Tomorrow, we'll have a high of 111 degrees, and it's 108 in Phoenix. 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
13: Rod is in Durango, Colorado. Hey, Rod, what's up?
4: Hey, guys. Thanks in advance for your advice. Here's my question. I've got a 401k that's got about a 700k. My wife's family has a very strong history of Alzheimer's. Her brother got put into a care center for about 10 grand a month when he was 68. She's 67. My question is this. We're redoing our wills, and I'm wondering, because I've talked to two attorneys, they didn't come up with good advice. Can I set up a trust somehow in or outside of that will that if I die before her, my 401k goes in or is in that trust, pays out approximately $2,000 to $3,000 a month to her, so she gets some from it. But at age, and there's three trustees, but at age, let's say 82, 85, if she doesn't show any signs of Alzheimer's, then every bit of the fund balance goes to her. And the reason I ask this, her brother, 2 years before he went into care center, started giving away money, thought he was a billionaire, and gave away about $150,000. And so now he's somewhat strapped. So does this make sense?
13: I was about to say, no, never do that until you give me that last thing. And I don't know how to prevent the last thing. That's why I'm hesitating.
4: So the attorneys don't either. You'd have to go to court. You'd have to get judgments and everything else.
13: Yeah. I mean, you'd have to take away someone's, you have to appoint, I know how to stop someone that's lost their faculties from giving away all their own money. You have to take them to court and have them declared incompetent, and a guardian ad litem is appointed. I know how to do that.
4: Yeah.
13: And it's not that hard. You just have to have a doc go in there and go, hey, this guy, you know, he's not thinking. He's got early onset, and he's not capable. He's not medically capable.
4: It's very hard. We had to pay two police to come and get him just to take him to a doctor. He would never go to court.
13: Yeah.
4: And he also could talk his way out of it.
14: Mm-hmm. What does she think about this? When you spoke to her about it?
4: I think she's up for it. But then she said, we ought to do it for each other. And I said, yeah, sure. That's fine with me. Let me rattle this off. Her 401k is 900. We have a house paid for. It's 1.5. We have cash of 100k. We have assets that are sellable for 250k.
13: Yeah.
4: We have a brother.
13: You're in great shape. You got plenty of money. Great. I mean, you're multi-millionaires. Yeah. Way to go, by the way. Congratulations.
4: Thank you.
13: Okay. I did not know this, and I just looked it up. So I've not had time to dig into it. But Harvard Health says that 75% of the people that get Alzheimer's have zero family history. Only 25% of the people that get Alzheimer's have family history, which was interesting. I thought it was a lot more than that till I looked it up.
4: They're wrong. Her dad died of it. His twin brother died of it. All in care centers. My uncle died of it. Grandmother died of it.
13: Well, I don't know that this one family offsets the body of evidence, though, on a big study.
4: Yeah, that's true.
13: And this family may have some kind of a gene issue or something. I don't know. I'm not as worried about... I don't like your structure because it's too controlling. I don't want to leave that much control on my wife, on the off chance she might lose her faculties. So I don't like that part of it, but I don't know how to solve for if she does lose her faculties, other than good family relationships with her children and so forth. You all have children?
4: No.
13: Okay.
4: Been married 39 years.
13: Okay. All right. So there's nobody to step in other than a brother or sister, like with her brother. And it was by then it was a pain in the butt because he had gone completely off his rocker and would have fought the police, you said. So, yeah. Okay.
4: Sure.
13: I don't know how to watch over her in the event she does get something.
4: I've never heard you stump.
13: Yeah. I don't like control. I'm fighting against some of my internal principles. Mm-hmm. One of my principles is I don't like controlling stuff from the grave. I want to set the table and then the humans do the human thing. But this is a human that's out of control, and I want to protect them from themselves.
14: But we also don't know that that's going to happen.
13: Right. And so, you know, do you do something like the president where you have to go in and be declared competent every year to get your money released from the trust for that year or something like that? God, that's so gross.
14: That feels like no way to live.
13: Well, and the whole, and not having access to your money but $2,000 a month or something until you're 80 is no way either.
14: That's no way to live.
13: You got $4 million the two of you have built together, and because she might not be a, she might have this thing happen, you know, her life is severely limited if you die today.
14: I don't like that. Not that I'm in the interest of wasting money, but let's pretend what happened with her brother had the ability to happen with her, where she's got access to, let's say, $900,000, and she starts giving it away like she's a billionaire. Is there a way? It's, you don't have heirs, so nobody else's well-being specifically is on the line for the loss, if that makes sense. Is there a way that you can separate it, but do it in a much more generous portion to where it's like maybe half of the ask, like half of what it is, not just a certain allowance?
13: So I think a different structure of the trust. I think you might have been onto your way of doing it. I don't have the answer. I'm going to wake up in the middle of the night thinking about this one, because it's a riddle. I like a good riddle. I'm probably going to lean toward, if either one of you die, your stuff is left in trust to the other one. And now, what are the terms of the trust? I didn't like your terms. Because they're too.
4: What about the monthly amount?
13: There were two controlling. Well, no, I would rather her. I would leave the trustee with clear instructions about medical competency. That if the trustee suspects that there's medical incompetence of some kind, then they cease distributions until a medical report is brought in. And so if she had to come to the trustee to send some catfish false lover that's actually a Russian bot that's got her on the hook, which happens all the time, right? If that was the case, and she wanted to send them $500,000, she'd have to go to the trustee to get that released, and that would raise a red flag, and he or she would say, not until we get a medical.
14: So it's almost like she has access to the full amount, but if she goes beyond a certain amount, that creates a suspicion.
13: So, the trustee needs to have some moral ties to this more than she's got full access to the trust unless a weird pattern develops, at which case the trustee has the ability to stop that until he gets a medical.
14: Right. Every month she's pulling out $100,000. What's that?
13: Yeah. If I see a pattern or something weird, okay, woman's never bought a car over $50,000 and she wants to buy a 250 Lambo. Okay. I want to see a medical.
4: Okay.
13: And if the medical's cool, she gets the Lambo. It's her freaking money. Okay.
4: Right.
13: But, something like that, if something breaks pattern, and to keep them from going down the way of her brother, I would do that rather than saying, if you make it to 80, then you can get your money. No, I don't like that.
14: But I don't want to say this in the wrong way, but with family around her, is she just going to jump
13: to
14: that?
13: She doesn't have a ton of family around her. That's the point. There's no kid. Like, my kids would completely interfere with their mother.
14: Yeah, 100%.
13: They would get all up in her business. It wouldn't happen. Okay, they'd be going, Mom, that is a bogus crap. Yeah. Get off the internet. You're not doing that.
14: You're seeing signs before it's gotten to erratic.
13: Yeah, and they would relationally interfere.
14: Right.
13: But you don't have that family structure around you guys in this situation, and neither did her brother, for that matter. Y'all weren't close enough to him to catch it early and intervene, right?
4: So that's correct.
13: It's so interesting, Rod. It's a good question.
14: It is.
13: I appreciate you wrestling with it. It's an act of love to wrestle with it. If you both left it 100% into trust, and you had full access to the money through the trust, unless a pattern evolved that was an unhealthy pattern, in which case the trustee has the ability to throw a flag on the field and say, time out, I need a medical.

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2: It's 2 o'clock. Good afternoon. I'm Becky Lynn. Well, last night's storm saw winds more than 60 miles an hour and over an inch of rain in some parts of the valley. That's according to Chris Kuhlman with the National Weather Service Phoenix, who says a wall of dust also brought visibility as low as a quarter of a mile.
3: We had storms middle of the evening move into East Phoenix, and then they pretty much consolidated and move into Central Phoenix, but they kind of died out and then redeveloped over much of like Tempe, Chandler, and Mesa.
2: And he says while there is a chance of some rain hanging around tonight, it wouldn't be anywhere close to what we saw last night.
1: Eyes on Education.
2: Arizona State University goes back to school today with the university surpassing a huge milestone.
4: ASU has more than 200,000 students enrolled for the first time as the new school year begins today. 119,000 of those students are a part of ASU Online, which offers bachelor's and master's degrees through iCourses. There will also be more than 50,000 students located on the university's Tempe campus, 10,000 located at the downtown campus, and 5,000 students each at both the West and Polytechnic campuses. Other students will also be learning at ASU hubs in LA, London, and Washington, D.C. Shira Tanzer, KTAR News.
2: You can read more education solution stories at ktar.com/education. I'm not above the law. We're hearing more now from Scottsdale's mayor, Lisa Borowski, on a photo radar ticket of hers that was dismissed. KTAR's Kellen Shover is live in the news center to tell us more.
5: Scottsdale police say Mayor Borowski was photographed by a photo radar camera near Scottsdale and Thomas Roads, traveling 18 miles over the speed limit in October of 2025. Borowski joined the Mike Broomhead show and says she never knew about the ticket.
6: I was not served. I live in a community where there's a gate. I've checked the gate log. No process server came through. Could have been that the guard didn't log it correctly that day three times. No one tried to serve me.
5: She adds, if she knew of the ticket, she would have been happy to pay it. Live in the news center, Kellen Show.
2: Absence of star second baseman Ketel Marte. Marte did not show up to Fenway Park in Boston Monday and hasn't been with the team all week. Luke Lipinski with Arizona Sports 98.7 joined the Mike Broomhead show and says Marte is fueling speculation by not explaining his absence.
7: Is it family? Is it emotional? Is it, you know, mental? Whatever it is, some of them are justifiable. Some of them are less justifiable. But what I don't understand is why he wasn't communicating with the team.
2: Lipinski says Marte is set to meet with D-backs GM Mike Hazen in person today to hopefully shed a little light on his situation.
8: Looking deep for Harrison!
2: Arizona Cardinals gearing up for another season in the NFL. The Bird Gang coming off a win against the Las Vegas Raiders. Cards owner Michael Bidwell joined the Mike Broomhead show and says the team's headed in the right direction heading into the start of the season.
9: We've got another one this weekend when we play Dallas at home. And then we go to Green Bay and we'll have a joint practice against the Packers with the other coach, LaFleur, Matt LaFleur.
2: Bidwell says the addition of Jeremiah Love, Marvin Harrison Jr., and Trey McBride, the Cardinals will have a potent offense. Arizona will open the season on the road September 13th against the Los Angeles Chargers. The FBI arrested a 35-year-old woman who was allegedly plotting to attack the New York State Capitol building in Albany.
10: The FBI says Jessica Bowie pledged allegiance to ISIS and began plotting to set off explosives to, quote, destroy as much of the Capitol as possible. But they say she began unknowingly communicating with FBI informants a few weeks ago, just as she began surveilling the Capitol and buying bomb materials. According to the FBI, Bowie at one point remarked that she, quote, went from a little girl waving an American flag after 9/11 to now having stickers of the falling towers. Peter Haralambos, ABC News, New York.
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11: Thank you, Becky Lynn. Phoenix with a disabled vehicle off right on the State Route 51 southbound near Northern Avenue. Phoenix with a disabled vehicle blocking the exit ramp. Loop 101, Pima Freeway, eastbound near Tatum Boulevard. And a look into our surface streets. Phoenix with a crash on 24th Street and Sky Harbor Street. 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
2: We still have a 20% chance of rain again through this evening. A high today of 108 degrees after last night's big storm. Tonight, clear and 91. And on Friday, 111 for a high. 112 on Saturday. It is 102 right now in Tempe. 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I'm Becky Lynn on Arizona's news station, KTAR News.
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13: It's Arizona's reigning, defending, undisputed, number one talk show, 2 till 6. 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
13: Hey, we got Giveathon week as we roll till tomorrow. Tomorrow's the big day at Phoenix Children's. 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We've got some stories to tell you throughout the day, so make sure that you are here for the Giveathon.
15: Please, yeah. It seems like there's not a lot people agree on anymore, but we found a couple of things.
13: We did find a few things.
15: And I guess you could argue it comes down to the balance between safety and privacy, of which I will always choose privacy.
13: You'll always choose safety.
15: Never.
13: Oh, sorry.
15: That. Always choose privacy.
13: Okay.
15: And when it comes to these flock cameras, these are these surveillance cameras put up along the side of roads and freeways that scan and surveil literally every single license plate that goes past them.
13: Yes.
15: And we are finding more and more instances now of people who have access to that data, majority of them being police departments, using it inappropriately, stalking ex-girlfriends, surveilling people they don't like, et cetera, et cetera, et cetera. Mm. Nothing to do with law enforcement.
13: Nothing to do with law enforcement, but it's a pretty small batch of people that did that. We're not talking about dozens and dozens of police officers.
15: I got hundreds of cases right now.
13: A couple hundred cases.
15: Yeah. Not in Arizona, no. Nationwide.
13: Yeah, we got a lot of police officers nationwide. Okay, we got a ton. And so if one or two are doing it, does that mean that we eliminate them because people are looking into, hey, I want to know where that person lives?
15: Yes.
13: I don't know.
15: I didn't want him to begin with.
13: In Tucson, if we had these flock cameras, we probably would have found Nancy Guthrie. we probably would have gotten a ping. We probably would have found some sort of a license plate that was leaving, you know, some car leaving her house, not right where her house is because it's pretty rural right there. But there was probably a major street that would have picked something up. And so, you know, I'm for guardrails. It's the same thing with the ESAs, right? Some people that use it run rampant and they start buying lingerie with it and going to Disney World with
16: that
13: money.
16: It's
13: not the majority, but I would like some guardrails. Here with the flock cameras, I would like some more guardrails. I don't think it's necessarily a bad idea. I mean, if we could bring some criminals, you know, to jail with it, I think it's a good tool for the officers, but you have to figure out a way, you know, to put some guardrails around it. Nobody likes any guardrails, it seems, these days. Let's just put it out. AI. Does AI have guardrails? No, of course not. It's either going to blow up the earth or it's going to make it amazing. Where are guardrails? Do we not like guardrails anymore?
16: No, because people like power. They like, and once they get a taste of it, the last thing they want to do is give it up. I remind you of the famous Benjamin Franklin quote, "Those who would give up essential liberty to purchase little temporary safety deserve neither liberty nor safety."
13: We did some of that stuff during 9/11. We gave up some of it.
16: Which I hate, absolutely.
13: I'm bringing it up.
16: I think it was horrible overreach and government surveillance and knowing where you're going at all times.
13: But there's surveillance where
16: the government
13: you go.
16: Doesn't
13: anyway,
16: need to know that.
13: I get it. But I know that. But like, you know, there's a camera everywhere you go now.
16: Yeah.
13: If you go into an airport, there are cameras that are watching you.
16: Mm-hmm.
13: If you go into a grocery store now, there are cameras that are watching you.
16: You have no expectation of privacy in public a grocery store is a private organization. They can videotape anybody.
13: But aren't these flock cameras in public?
16: I think the problem is they are government is the issue. I don't have a problem with your Ring camera. That's a you know what I'm saying? You have a surveillance camera on your house. That's right. You.
13: It's still surveillance.
16: Yeah, but that's you.
13: I get it.
16: I can choose not to go to your house.
13: Right.
16: It's difficult for me to choose not to drive down the street without the government surveilling
13: me. But if you walk by my house, the camera's going to pick you up. And people don't like that either.
16: No, I get it.
13: Right. So there's just a cat.
16: There's a big difference between what would you do with that information and what does government do with it?
13: Okay.
16: If the cops show up at my house and want my Ring camera, the answer is no.
13: You don't have to give it.
16: I don't have to. And I don't care what else. No, I am not the witness you're looking for. You cannot have access to my stuff. It's not going to happen.
13: All right. So here's a couple of the numbers. You ready?
16: Yeah.
13: 82% of respondents

0: essential liberty to purchase little temporary safety deserve neither liberty nor safety.
1: We did some of that stuff during 9/11. We gave up some of it.
0: Which I hate. Absolutely.
1: I'm bringing it up.
0: I think it was horrible overreach and government surveillance and knowing where you're going at all times.
1: But there's surveillance.
0: The government doesn't need to know that.
1: I get it. But there's, I know that. But like, you know, there's a camera everywhere you go now.
0: Yeah.
1: If you go into an airport, there are cameras that are watching you.
0: Mm-hmm.
1: If you go into a grocery store now, there are cameras that are watching you.
0: You have no expectation of privacy in public, or a grocery store is a private organization. They can videotape anybody
1: they
0: want.
1: But aren't these flock cameras in public?
0: I think the problem is they are government is the issue. I don't have a problem with your Ring camera. That's a you know what I'm saying? You have a surveillance camera on your house. That's right. You.
1: It's still surveillance.
0: Yeah, but that's you.
1: I get it.
0: I can choose not to go to your house.
1: Right.
0: It's difficult for me to choose not to drive down the street without the government surveilling.
1: But if you walk by my house, the camera's going to pick you up, and people don't like that either.
0: No, I get it.
1: Right. So there's just a cat.
0: But there's a big difference between what would you do with that information and what does government do with it?
1: Okay.
0: If the cops show up at my house and want my Ring camera, the answer is no.
1: You don't have to give it.
0: I don't have to. And I don't care what else. No, I am not the witness you're looking for. You cannot have access to my stuff. It's not going to happen.
1: All right. So here's a couple of the numbers. You ready?
0: Yeah.
1: 82% of respondents are concerned about data gathered by the cameras being misused.
0: Okay.
1: Yeah. All right. You're in the 82%. I'm also in that 82%.
0: Sure.
1: 80% want independent audits of the camera use. 63 oppose police use of the cameras.
0: Right there. Yep.
1: 60% want the cameras either removed from their communities or limited in their use.
0: Or maybe just by accident, somebody drives into it and knocks the pole down.
1: Well, it happened. Somebody did that last week.
0: Just saying.
1: 59% support sharing the camera's data with ICE. Yeah, I'm against that. Until ICE returns to what ICE used to be.
0: Yeah, we don't need to give the thugs any more ammunition anything. To go and violate people's rights.
1: Yeah. 51% say the cameras help police solve crime.
0: The problem is that there have been too many problems with it. We've had instances where people have been dragged out of cars at gunpoint because there was a mistake in the database. And somebody's going to get killed because of it. And it will be because of a license plate reader that the AI and the database made a mistake on.
1: Yeah, but like people have been dragged out of a car without cameras because of a mistake, because they fit like the ID that they were looking for, the car, fit what police were looking for.
0: Yeah, I'm not trying to give them more tools to do that. 100%. Yeah. I make no bones about it. No.
1: Right.
0: I'm not trying to make it easier for them to violate people's rights. Absolutely not.
1: So what if,
0: by the way, can I say something real quick?
1: What if the cameras got your license plate and it was gone the next day? If it's like a 24-hour thing.
0: If it was erased almost immediately.
1: Yeah.
0: I'm still not excited about it because I still think, well, first off, I don't trust them.
1: I don't trust them either. But I do think that
0: I think they would lie to me.
1: I think you're probably right.
0: I think they would lie to me.
1: But you did think about it for a second.
0: I did think about it.
1: So this is what the guardrails that I'm talking about. Is there a middle ground where we can say, listen, I don't like that you're watching me or surveilling me or any of this stuff. I mean, AI is going to be everywhere surveilling you no matter what. I mean, it's going to. It's going to get worse and worse, and we have very little privacy anymore. But if this could help, you know, stop a drunk driver, if it could help recover a child that was taken, and if there is a guardrail that says, yeah, you got 48 hours or something like that, maybe it's worth talking about. I don't think it's all bad. I don't think the flock cameras are all bad, but I don't want to take my car to it and bash one of them in.
0: All I want to say is,
1: okay.
0: And this is for whoever, you know, this is meant for.
1: Is this going to be snarky?
0: There is more copper and unique metals inside a flock camera than there is inside of a catalytic converter.
1: Oh, don't
0: That's
1: tell
0: all
1: people
0: I'm
1: that.
0: Saying.
1: Don't tell people
0: I, you
1: that.
0: Know, I mean, if you're so inclined, flock cameras have a lot more of that stuff.
1: I didn't hear that.
0: And I'm looking at the getting, and I've been researching this, by the way. There are apparently some coatings you can get. And you can spray it on your license plate and it's clear.
1: Is it legal?
0: I don't care. but it will.

0: defeat the camera, but it's unclear how well it works. I'm gonna have to see some tests.
1: Let me know what you come up with.
0: I will. You'll be the first. Check of the headlines on the way. Becky Lynn's gonna do that for us. And up next, the face-off flashback. That's right. Yesterday at 5 o'clock, we had the face-off, and our panel discussed why you won't get a chance to vote on those guardrails for Arizona school voucher program. That's up next. Well, it's spoken on KTAR.
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7: It's 2:15. I'm Becky Lynn, and here's what you need to know right now. Cox Communications has completed its merger with Charter Communications, which makes Charter now the largest broadband communications company in the country. 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A high today expected at 108, 91 for the overnight low. Right now in Phoenix, we are looking at 103 degrees. 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
8: Outspoken, the face-off flashback.
0: Yesterday, inside the flashback, right at 5 o'clock, Daniel Keenan, 2026 GOP primary candidate over in AZ5. Was in the face-off. Barry Markson, KTR legal analyst, was there. Christine Jones, attorney and former GoDaddy chief counsel. And we started off the conversation with the Arizona School Voucher Program, the ESA program. And we had the Supreme Court ruling, Arizona Supreme Court ruling, that kicked the measures off the ballot that would have allowed you to vote to put some guardrails on it.
1: Daniel, do you think we're ignoring lower income kids with ESAs?
9: No, I don't think we are. And I would have to say in my demographic where I'm at, my church, my youngest child goes to a private school. There was many of us fighting against that initiative, you know, to get it onto the ballot. I think fundamentally parents have the right to choose where their children go to school, who's teaching them, what's being taught. So I think generally what you said, I agree with. Even the supporters of ESAs, we don't support, you know, people abusing the system. Nobody wants to see that happen, and those people should be dealt with, you know.
10: But the people
0: should there
10: who
0: be
10: support,
0: a cap?
10: Yeah, the people who support this, though, when you're talking about Turning Point USA and the people who are really behind this, they don't want any guardrails about fraud. They fight anybody who says we need to stop the fraud. They don't come out and say we don't want the fraud. They fight. They literally primary Tom Horn this year because he had the audacity to say we're going to take a look at this and stop people who are doing fraudulent things.
9: I haven't seen them say anything, you know, supporting fraud, of course. You know, I think generally we all agree we're against fraud, and I think that would be their position as well.
10: It's not. I want to be clear with you. It's not. They're not coming out and saying I like fraud, but when given the opportunity to say yes, we should have people review these and make sure we stop fraud, they're saying no, and if you even suggest that, they go after
9: you. I think what's going on is once you open the gates to having more, you know, guardrails of the entire system, that it's going to ruin the system, not specifically just for fraud. Right. So if you open the floodgates for you know, more government control of something, it's going to ruin the system entirely. You know, I'm also against, I don't think there should be a cap. You brought that up.
0: Because as part of one of the initiatives, I want to say $150,000 household income, you wouldn't be eligible for this.
9: Right. I think, you know, many of my beliefs across the board are just because, you know, you may make $10,000 more than another family, you know, your child is less important than the other. So, no, I don't believe in a cap.
1: Christine Jones, should there be a cap?
4: So I'm not particularly in favor of the cap. I understand the logic behind it. But I think one of the things we should address here is that school choice won by accident this week. And I think all three of us support school choice. We like this notion that Arizona has led on this for the last two decades. We think that we've had some good superintendents who have said, parents, you're the first and best teachers. You get to pick. What happened here, though, unfortunately, and I'm sorry to get in the weeds, was procedural. Mm-hmm. And so here's the mistake the Republicans made, in my opinion.
1: Okay.
4: They had a chance to fix this at the legislature.
0: At that level.
4: Without even ever going to the ballot. They could have referred a ballot measure that was clean, had one issue, and was put on the ballot, plainly. They didn't do that because they tried to take two bites at the apple. So they're both off. We're not going to get limitations. We're not going to get clean fraud controls. And by the way, it is fiscally unconservative to say we don't believe in fraud controls. No conservative in their right minds would say I'm against fraud controls. That is patently outrageous. But
10: that is literally what they're saying.
4: I know. I understand. I'm agreeing with you. So we have to get that in there. Please mark it down.
0: Don't get excited.
10: 512.
4: But to your point, should there be a cap? No, there shouldn't be limits. People should be able to use their education funding the way they want. Okay. I don't particularly like it that people use these for private schools, but that's not my pick. I don't get to pick that. Here's what we should do. We got to get back to the thing, back to the legislature, get this back on the ballot and let the Arizonans say, yes, we like this. We have used this to great good fortune. We've overspent it and we need to be responsible. There's a relatively smaller percentage of the dollars that are going to fraudulent purposes and we don't like it. And we want that out. Mm-hmm. We don't want you buying a Chanel watch. We don't want you buying a Nordic track. We don't want you to go to Disneyland. But we do want you to pick what you spend.
0: Well, you would think that would be a winning position even for Republicans.
4: This is the Republican
0: They would
4: position.
0: Come out and say, this is outrageous. We're going to put an end to it. Don't you worry. We love this program and we're going to make sure it continues in a proper way.
4: So they got too cute by half, Bruce, right? What they did was they said, okay, we're going to go with 2 points on the initiative. That is going to get rejected by this court every single time. Right. You can't do that.
10: But Mary, you're right. That's why it got kicked out. But it wasn't, those weren't things to say get rid of the fraud. Those were things that ballot
4: initiative
10: was.
4: I'm talking about the Republicans. I'm sorry. On the Republican side.
10: Yeah, the Republican side, though, wasn't to stop the fraud. The Republican side was to say you're not allowed to touch this, that nobody can even address this.
4: Well,
10: it was
4: also,
10: the opposite of that.
4: They also tried to bootstrap that military family thing which if we weren't polite, I would swear about because it was ridiculous. Yeah. Okay, like, come on, Republicans,
10: I want to ask Daniel a question. I've heard this before. I've had this discussion with people that there shouldn't be a cap, that it shouldn't be aimed more at lower income families, that it should be open to everybody because people should be able to choose where their kids go to school. Okay, but does that mean that I should be able to choose if I don't like my local police department? Should I be able to get with my neighbors and say, I'm going to take my tax dollars that go to the police department and we're going to hire our own security. And that's going to be, I don't want my money going to the state anymore. I want it to be used the way I want to use it. Can I do that with garbage? Can I do that with everything in the world? Or is it just schools? Because that's literally what you're saying. You're saying I'm going to take my tax dollars and pay my kids tuition because I get to decide which services I want to use. We don't get to do that with anything else. So why is it okay here?
9: Well, I think that's a separate discussion of how far you back want to peel it or how far do you want to take it. I think, you know, school choice was, you know, first rolled out because, we wanted to have the freedom to be able to choose where our children go to school. And I think the fight back is because we want to protect it. We don't want to let it fall back and back into, possibly Katie Hobbs's hand and ruin the whole system.
10: But the vast majority of the people receiving these ESA funds, the school vouchers, are wealthy people. The vast majority of this money is going to people who are already sending their kids to private school. If you look at the zip codes where this money goes, it's the wealthiest zip codes in Arizona.
1: 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On the KTAR YouTube channel. Okay. But we had a great panel with Daniel Keenan, who is running against Mark Lamb in CD
0: 5.
1: Okay. Barry Marks and Christine Jones Great panel. Good topics yesterday. So go check out the KTAR YouTube channel if you want to watch the rest of it.
0: It's Giveathon week right here in Phoenix at KTAR, at our sister station, Arizona Sports. And coming up next, we're going to, well, we're going to tell you how you can give to the kids inside Phoenix Children's right now. It's coming up next, Outspoken on KTAR.
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5: It's 2:30. Good afternoon. I'm Becky Lynn.
6: Not surprising, but it is particularly concerning, this latest incident.
5: Beaten, tased, and threatened. New allegations against two Phoenix police officers after a violent traffic stop earlier this month. KTAR's Ballin Overstoles is live in the news center with the details.
7: Yeah, Becky, a Tempe police report describes two young Arizonans pulled over on the night of August 5th in South Phoenix. A violent traffic stop followed, which Tempe PD initially believed was an armed robbery attempt by two men posing as police officers. However, Phoenix police has confirmed two officers are now on leave and under criminal investigation from that incident. Now, Nancy Lamb of advocacy group Put Air in Action says,
6: threats like, we know where you live, right? And people fearing for their lives and not wanting to report it. No, we don't really have faith that the investigation will necessarily bring victims justice.
7: And meanwhile, Police Union Police says the officers should receive due process and not be presumed guilty. Live in the news center, Ballin Overstoles, KTAR News.
5: A Tempe firefighter has been hospitalized this morning after battling a house fire on Palomino Drive. Officials say this fire spread so quickly, crews had to fight it from the outside to prevent it from hitting neighboring homes. After containing the blaze, one of the firefighters was taken to the hospital for treatment of a brain injury. KTAR has reached out to Tempe Fire to get additional details. Rising national debt weighed heavily on the stock market, which suffered its worst loss in 3 weeks today. The Dow lost 1.3%. The U.S. government's debt topped $40 trillion on Wednesday, adding a full $1 trillion in just 4 months. Senior Director of Federal Budget Policy for American Progress, a policy institute, Bobby Kogan, explains what it means for everyday Americans.
8: 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Your credit card interest rates are higher than they otherwise would have been. At the same time, productivity being lower means that, you know, every year, about 60% of people are getting raises. The raises that people are getting are going to be smaller than they otherwise would be.
5: 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Enrique Garcia is live in the Valley Chevy Dealers Traffic Center.
26: Thank you, Becky Lynn. Phoenix with a crash on the right-hand shoulder. I-10 Maricopa Freeway westbound near University Drive. Tempe with a disabled vehicle on the right-hand shoulder. Loop 101 Price Freeway southbound near Broadway Road. And a quick look into our surface streets. 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
5: Today, there's a 20% chance of more rain, and that's through the evening hours. Partly cloudy and 108, and then tonight clear and 91 overnight. Tomorrow, mostly sunny, 111 degrees. 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
0: It's Giveathon week. 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
1: Yeah, right now we've got the train phone bank lines wide open. Operators are standing by.
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0: What happens? We're
1: asking you $20 a month.
0: Okay.
1: Not only will a bear be delivered, a little teddy bear will be delivered in your name to a child over at Phoenix Children's, but you also receive some stuff. You're going to get a choice. Cobblestone Auto Spa Car Wash, or a Better Buzz Coffee gift card. So already getting something back. You're
0: getting something.
1: And all you have to do to give is text the word give to 620-620. Comes right back to your phone. Make it super simple. You become a champion of hope and say, I want to help children thrive. $20 a month.
0: Gatus, do you like money?
1: Bruce, I love money.
0: Well, we love money here, right? And
1: I love money and Halloween.
0: And Halloween. Boy, do I have a twofer for you. Let's hear from our friends at Spirit Halloween Superstores.
4: Hi, my name is Amberly from Spirit Halloween. We're excited to be a part of this year's Giveathon. We've been a proud partner of Phoenix Children's Hospital for 20 years now, and therefore this year we are honored to be able to present this check in the amount of $10,000.
0: Whoa.
4: On behalf of Spirit Halloween, thank you, Phoenix Children's, for providing hope for kids and families when it matters most. Every moment, big or small, makes a difference. Thank you.
1: Thank you.
0: Thank you.
1: I almost said you're welcome.
0: I was going to say you're welcome.
1: Like, wait a minute. What am I saying that?
0: Thank you Spirit Halloween Superstores. $10,000 going for the kids at Phoenix Children's. Fantastic. You know what? We talk about these kids. Let's hear one of their stories. Right now, a Madame Holmes story of hope. Here's Gracie's story.
9: Hi, my name is Gracie.
10: My name is Blessing, and I am Gracie's mom. We are from Maricopa.
11: And my name is Colin, and I am Gracie's dad. And we come to Phoenix Children's because she has had a heart transplant and a stroke.
12: They say the holy water's watered down, and this town's lost its faith.
10: I was at my OB. He gave me the diagnosis, hypoplastic left heart syndrome.
11: To find out that there's a very significant congenital heart defect, hit like a ton of bricks.
10: He connected us immediately with Phoenix Children's so that we can come up with a medical plan for her after birth. Gracie was induced. She didn't look the same as my other two children. She was very blue, and she was only circulating deoxygenated blood. We went to surgery 7 days after Gracie was born.
12: The angels up in the clouds are jealous, knowing we found something so wild, will be ordinary.
10: She went home on a large amount of medications. The next morning, I looked at my husband. I said, something's not right. I just had a feeling. We need to go to the hospital. While the doc was in talking, her heart rate just shot up to 220, and she just stopped breathing. He scooped her up out of my hand, and he looked at me, and he goes, we're taking her up right now.
12: Oh, my life, how do you breathe and take my breath away?
10: The team came to us and was like, her best option right now would be transplant.
11: We were told that they found a donor.
10: We got the call, and it was very emotional. She got her heart. It was such a weird experience because she had been blue, and she came back, and she was red.

0: then she was prepping to get ready for kindergarten, and out of nowhere, she had a stroke.
1: The neurologist, he shows us the images, and there's just a massive spot that was obviously not active. Lost control of her right leg, lost control of her right arm, has some partial paralysis in her vocal cords. As time progressed, it's kind of surprising to think Gracie's gonna be turning 12.
0: We're living a miracle. Gracie's our miracle, and we are forever grateful and blessed to have her. For a long time, PCH was our home. It's a place where our miracle happened.
1: PCH helped us keep our daughter alive, and she is thriving today.
0: PCH saves lives. Donate. Save someone's life.
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3: Man, that's something else. Gracie, with the heart transplant saving lives. Gatos, you and I took a visit to Phoenix Children's a couple of weeks ago, and we met a little girl waiting for a heart transplant.
4: Yeah.
3: Remember? Yeah. Parents are sitting there going, you know, we're on call. Literally, any moment. And our little girl could get a new heart. It is amazing what's going on inside Phoenix Children's.
4: Yeah, I mean, they're saving children every day. It is incredible to watch. It is why we do the Giveathon every single year. And we ask you to give by texting the word give to 620-620.
3: All right. And it's time for a match.
4: Love it.
3: Ready for that?
4: Yeah, let's do it.
3: Give and give large. Thanks to our friends at Toll Brothers, Sterling Grove. They're going to match up to 15 grand. Up to 15 grand starting right now through the break, okay?
4: Sounds good to me.
3: Like a deal? 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
4: Incredible
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4: story.
3: Children's.
4: Incredible.
3: Absolutely. Again, the number 602-933-4567 or text GIVE to 620-620. Oh, it's Giveathon week right here. Tell you what, up next. Okay, quick check of the headlines. Is it time for the Teddy Bear Express? Did I miss that? It is time for the Teddy Bear Express.
4: I love the Teddy Bear Express. How dare you miss it?
3: Teddy Bear. It's a little wagon, by the way. It's so cute. It's a little radio flyer wagon full of teddy bears. Each one has a different card on it with a name, your name, somebody that became a champion of hope, so that kid gets a teddy bear. That family knows it came from you. Outstanding. That's going on right now. More stories of hope and more ways that you can help coming up. Up next, though, Gatos. 3 days later. 3 days later! And we are absolutely no closer to knowing what happened to Ketel Marte. We don't even know where he is! Ooh, that's coming up next, Outspoken on KTAR.
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14: 2:45. I'm Becky Lynn. Here's what you need to know right now. 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The new school year at ASU begins today. 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
3: All righty. I don't even know where to go with this. We're talking about Ketel Marte, and here inside the radio station, our sister station, Arizona Sports, is literally one door down. Luke Lipinski is in the hallway. I walk past Luke, going to get some water a minute ago. I go, "Hey, Luke, what's the latest on Ketel Marte?" And he goes, "Nobody knows where he is. We don't know."
4: The GM doesn't know where he is. The president of the Diamondbacks doesn't know where he is. The coach, the manager doesn't know where he is. A lot of the players don't know where he is. Now, John Gambardoro from Arizona Sports says the meeting started at 1 o'clock with Ketel Marte at Salt River Fields.
3: What?
4: Well, I don't know. I don't know why they would meet at Salt River.
3: Why would they meet out there?
4: I don't know.
3: Okay.
4: I would think that if
3: like you're in neutral territory, I'm like, what is that?
4: Right? What is that? Wouldn't it be funny, though? Wouldn't it be funny if, like, Ketel Marte lived near Salt River Fields and they're like, "Hey, we'll make it easy for you.
3: We come down the street.
4: We'll send a car for you.
3: Pretty please.
4: So we know that you're coming.
3: Pretty please.
4: And then we'll escort you in so we know that you're coming."
3: Oh, my goodness.
4: Derek Hall was on with Arizona Sports today. This is bizarre.
3: Okay.
4: This is strange. Listen to what he said.
22: Still a complete mystery. It's just bizarre. I was on the road with the team. I could tell you, Sunday night at the hotel in Boston, he appeared just fine.
4: Yeah, he was drinking at the bar.
3: Literally, there's a picture of him hanging out at the bar. That's not an exaggeration.
4: So Derek Hall doesn't even know what's going on. No one knows why he missed all those games and went AWOL in Boston. Nobody knows.
22: And then was just a no-show, as you know. So just bizarre. And we've tried to get answers. I didn't even, quite honestly, I didn't even go to the game Monday night. You know, we've got a son and his wife who live in Boston. And so I sent them and my wife to the game. And I stayed back at the hotel, speaking with Mike frequently and letting Ketel know that I was there every one to talk. Bizarre. Hopefully we get some more answers today.
4: And I said this yesterday. And we got, it wasn't met it's not that it wasn't a very nice thing. I don't really care what the problem is. That's not the issue. I think people are missing that. It doesn't matter what the problem is. If he has a problem, drugs.
3: If the problem is substance abuse.
4: No, it doesn't matter.
3: Doesn't matter.
4: Nothing. No, a death in the family. None of it matters. Here's why. All you do is you make one phone call. That's it. That's all you do. "Hey, coach, I'm having panic attacks today. I've got some mental health issues, and I'm just not feeling myself. I don't know if I can make it." All right. Well, there you go. It's one phone call.
3: Mm-hmm.
4: That's it. It's a phone call. And he doesn't do that. He just leaves. So I don't care what the issue is. Doesn't matter to me. Gambling. My thing has been, he's just a diva, and if he doesn't feel like playing, he doesn't play. And he's done that 3 years in a row now. So I don't think there's anything necessarily wrong, but to me, it doesn't matter. If there's something wrong, Bruce, put it this way, and I hope you feel the same way.
3: Yeah.
4: Before the show, something happens.
3: Yeah.
4: I'm calling you.
3: Okay.
4: I'm calling you. Bruce, I can't make it today.
3: Can't make it. Family emergency.
4: Or I can't even tell you what it is.
3: Can't tell you. Trust me on this.
4: But I'm calling you to let you know.
3: Got it.
4: That's all. That's what this is all about. It's that you just can't fuel speculation by not saying anything. Who do you think you are, Ketel Marte? Well, seriously.
3: Just going to throw it out there. Professional athletes are coddled.
4: Yes.
3: I'm going to assume that Ketel Marte, going back to the Dominican Republic from where he's from, has always been something of a star. He's always been the best athlete. He's the breadwinner. He's, you know what I'm saying? Right. He goes back. He's a superstar. They probably have a parade when he comes back and goes down the street.
4: Right.
3: And
4: it's not an excuse.
3: I'm not using an excuse, but if you allow it, which I think the Diamondbacks have, if you allow that behavior and it isn't checked and the star diva behavior continues, he's just going to do it again.
4: There are bigger stars than Ketel Marte. Who are bigger stars in you name whatever league, if it's basketball, baseball, and they show up. Everyone shows up. No one's ever not shown up in sports. And when I say sports, I don't remember anybody just never showing up for a game. And he's done it 3 years in a row. Who the hell do you think you are?
3: Yeah.
4: And I'll tell you what, you don't play on my team. I don't care how good you are. You are a cancer. You are a headache to me. Yes, you're a great player. And you could have gone down as one of the great Diamondbacks of all time. I think you're a total zero.
3: I don't know if that's happening anymore.
4: Yeah. No, you can't play for my team. I'd rather go with someone subpar who wants to hustle and wants to be there every day than Ketel Marte.
3: Check of the headlines on the way. We're going to let Becky Lynn get you up to speed on that. And up next, it's a segment we like to call Midterm Mayhem.
4: Yes.
3: The latest polling data on the race for governor in Arizona is a little bit insane.
4: It's a lot insane.
3: It's a lot insane. Yeah. We're going to talk to the pollster coming up next, Outspoken on KTAR.
4: All right. My new favorite thing in August is to go outside at the hottest part of the day and barbecue. I know it's insane, right? That's crazy. Who says that? I say it. Why? Because I've got something you need. I've got the Mist 360 system. I hired Mist America. You can go to Mist, M-I-S-T, America.com, a tremendous local company with over three decades of experience, and they have their patented Mist 360 system. So it has a fan. You throw the fan on. And then it has the misters. You throw the misters on. And then I'm telling you, I'm in the middle of the day barbecuing, and I am cool. And when I say cool, they've been cooling Arizona for over 30 years, and this is in under my patio outside, and it cools the temperature 25 to 30 degrees. And I got to tell you, it's not awful in August to go out and stand over a hot grill as long as you have the Mist 360 blowing on you and misting on you. It's fantastic. Here's a deal. Just go and text the word Mist, M-I-S-T, to 620-620. 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
14: It's 3 o'clock. Good afternoon. I'm Becky Lynn.
26: Not surprising, but it is particularly concerning, this latest incident.
14: Two Phoenix police officers are under investigation after a violent traffic stop, which the Tempe Police Department initially believed was conducted by two men posing as officers. However, Phoenix PD has confirmed that two of their officers are now on leave and under criminal investigation from that same incident. Nancy Lamb with the advocacy group Poder in Action says the group is calling for transparency in this investigation.
26: They had beaten, tased, and then after that threatened the victims' lives, saying before they left, "No, we know where you live."
14: The Phoenix Law Enforcement Association says the officers should receive due process and not be presumed guilty. I'm not above the law. That is Scottsdale Mayor Lisa Borowski clearing the air on a dismissed photo radar ticket. KTAR's Kellen Chover is live in the news center to explain what happened.
27: Scottsdale Mayor Lisa Borowski tells the Mike Broomhead Show she did not pay the ticket because she never knew about it.
28: There was no court date. It's a standard notification that you show up to court and then the court date is set. That didn't happen. No skip court date, no ducking out on a fine. There was no fine because the citation was dismissed before I even knew about it.
27: Mayor Borowski's car was spotted on photo radar going 18 miles per hour above the speed limit near Scottsdale and Thomas Roads. Scottsdale police say process servers attempted to serve the mayor with a ticket but were unable to find her, although Borowski says she was never contacted about the citation. Live in the news center, Kellen Chover, KTAR News.
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14: Arizona U.S. Senator Mark Kelly says there's a lack of accountability coming from the Trump administration when it comes to addressing conditions aboard the USS Lincoln. KTAR's Heidi Hummel joins us now live from the news center with more on what Kelly had to say.
29: The Democratic senator exclusively tells KTAR News he's trying to visit the Lincoln to conduct oversight, which might be challenging because the ship, it's on its way back following a nearly 9-month deployment. Kelly says deployments are tough and the administration and Department of War should be doing more to take care of those sailors and Marines.
30: Leaders are supposed to look out for the people they are leading, not dismiss problems as if they don't exist.
29: He calls for an investigation into how conditions got so bad and worries the USS George Washington, which will relieve the Lincoln, could be in the same position 6 months from now. Reporting live in the news center, Heidi Hommel, KTAR News.
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10: It's August 20th, and back on this day in 2017, American comedian, actor, and director Jerry Lewis passed away.
11: Ladies and gentlemen, right here.
10: Known for his unrestrained comedic style and numerous movies, famously nicknamed the King of Comedy throughout the United States. Lewis appeared in more than 59 motion pictures, including the first 16 films with his partner, singer Dean Martin, during their act as Martin and Lewis. From star of the Colgate Comedy Hour to host of the Jerry Lewis Labor Day Telethon,
11: and another check for $1,000
10: benefiting the Muscular Dystrophy Association, his work won him several accolades, including 2 stars on the Hollywood Walk of Fame. Estimates say Lewis appeared in at least 117 film and TV productions. From the late 40s to the mid-60s, Lewis was a major force in American pop culture. Widely known as a comedic genius, he inspired generations of comedians, writers, performers, and more. And he died back on this day in 2017.
12: Thank you. Good night.
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15: Thank you, Becky Lynn. Phoenix with a crash on the right-hand shoulder. Loop 101, Pima Freeway, westbound near 7th Street. Phoenix with a crash on the right-hand shoulder. Loop 202, South Mountain Freeway, northbound near Southern Avenue. 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
14: Tonight, clear skies, low temp around 91. There is a 20% chance we could see some more rain before the night is over. Tomorrow, slight chance of rain, 10%. Mostly sunny, though, and 111 and up to 112 on Saturday. 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
17: It's Arizona's reigning, defending, undisputed number one talk show 2 till 6. 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
3: Oh, time for a little midterm mayhem, please. Oh, yeah.
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17: All right, so a new poll is out on the gubernatorial race.
3: Yes.
17: And I heard it. I got to tell you, I don't know if I'm that shocked by it.
3: Really? Okay. It shocked me.
17: Okay.
3: It shocked me. The latest poll coming out. See if you believe this. Governor Hobbs, plus 13 over U.S. Representative Andy Biggs. To help us make some sense of this poll, the guy who conducted it, the president and CEO of Noble Predictive Insights, Mike Noble, is in studio with us. Thanks, Mike. Thanks for being here.
22: Hey, thanks for having me, gentlemen. And it's interesting is that it would be shocking to most. And here's the thing. I get why most people are shocked. Republicans have had dominated the state ever since I've come around in politics, which was about 2 decades ago.
3: Well, they've always had a registration advantage, right?
22: Well, registration, but prior to the 2018 election, every single statewide office was held by a Republican.
3: Fair. Yeah.
22: But now I would say this is the first time Republicans ever gone in from the primary to the general election, not even as competitive, but as the underdog. Right.
3: Yeah.
22: I mean, you look at the nationals, as we were talking about earlier.
3: Sure.
22: With the race ratings. And you look at the trend is that compared to 3 months ago, I mean, Hobbs only had a 4-point edge. She went up, though, about 5 points. Biggs went down about 5 points.
3: Why?
22: Why? Because of massive spending blitz that Hobbs spent.
17: That's it, right? Is that it?
22: primarily that, and the other aspect is really the environment right now for Republicans.
3: Sure.
22: You know, the midterm is a referendum on the party in power.
3: That's always is, right.
22: Yeah. And so they're getting clobbered over there, and Trump's at an all-time low job approval rating in the state, bad numbers on his economic approval and the handling of Iran war. But when you look at this portion, it's like, okay, by 4 points. And then Biggs, he's coming out of that primary. He was getting attacked, by the way, during that primary. He really hasn't spent it. So it's like the first round of a boxing match where Hobbs is just teeing off on Biggs when he's got his hands tied behind his back.
3: When you talk about the spending, how much TV has Governor Hobbs spent?
0: I see her
3: in the
0: everywhere
3: last,
0: on television.
3: It feels like in the last month or so.
22: Massive amount. I mean, she had, what is it, like 10, 11 million roughly. Whew. And she spent a ton of that in the summer, a lot of that with ad reservations. And nothing moves the needle like broadcast spending.
3: Okay.
22: Like direct mail and all these other things you may hear about.
3: Well, she told us she doesn't do the signs on the side of the road.
22: Really? Well,
3: she's never done it, she said.
22: Well, she doesn't need to. She has 95% name ID. Like, why? That's true.
3: Okay, fair enough.
1: I mean, she's up by 13 in your poll.
22: Well, and like, here's the thing is where it's at trending right now. I expect this race to tighten, but also something to look at is that she's not over the 50% threshold mark.
3: Oh,
22: so she's still at 46%. So, I mean, she's doing well. I mean, it's like getting off to a good start in this race. And I don't think it's anything bad that Biggs has done. I mean, frankly, Biggs overall was liked by the electorate. It doesn't have the negatives like Kari Lake or Blake Masters. However, is that it's just, I think the environment, one coming out of that primary, Hobbs had a ton of money. And then, of course, the bad Republican environment. It's just strategically, he's just in a tougher position in this race. But that I do expect it to tighten up as he spends and gets into the issues.
1: Noble predictive insights have Governor Hobbs up by 13. On Andy Biggs. Mike Noble is joining us. Independents, what are they thinking? Where is this going? Is there a way that Andy Biggs

0: 2015 to 20, Democrats really surged in registration. They hit their high point in 2020. From then, they just took this downward slope. Republicans, though, they really didn't get more popular. They just kind of held the line where they were at. But independents, that number's really gone up. But what we're finding is that of independents, probably 30% of them are actually really Republicans. They're disaffected. They don't want to be part of the party machine, maybe certain policies or whatever, not conservative enough, not liberal enough, whatever. And then also Democrats, it's probably about 25% Democrats. So really about 45% roughly, those independents are truly independent, which maths out to about 16, 18% of the total electorate.
1: Okay.
0: And that's really the group that kind of decides the races, but she's doing very well with that group, but she's also positioned herself well,
1: I would agree.
2: How does Andy Biggs get back in the race? What does he have to do? Is it just spend money? Is it, hey, I've got to hit her on this? Or, hey, I've got to tell everybody who I am and that Donald Trump is not my daddy. Because that's what, to me, it looks like. Donald Trump is his daddy. He does everything Donald Trump wants to do. And you got independents like me saying, yeah, I'm not a big Trump guy, especially after the second term. Why would I vote for a Republican?
0: Yeah, so that is really the tough quandary Republicans have been finding themselves in. I mean, you have this rise of the populist movement. I mean, look at the primaries. Pretty much every single Trump-endorsed candidate won in Arizona. And so they're getting through. The problem is, though, is that can they, you know, how do they move to the middle, which the previous guard of Republicans in the state did that very well.
1: Yeah.
0: They haven't quite figured out how to do that yet without making their base mad of the Trump folks. Like Biggs, for the candidates coming out of that populist crowd, I mean, he's polished. Again,
1: he's a good politician.
0: He's a good politician. He's a good product out there, except for, again, you can't really move too far away. You can't really bash Trump because you'll lose part of your base. And he already has a base problem, so he can't really go with that. So they haven't quite figured out how to make that pivot from the primary to the general. The Democrats, though, have 100% figured out, and it started with Sinema. Sinema wrote the playbook, right?
1: Yeah, right. Okay.
0: I don't have a primary. I'm going to plant my flag right in the middle. Mm. And then by the time they come out of their primary, I'm already have control of that ground. And then Ruben Gallego copied it. Mark Kelly copied it, right? And Katie Hobbs, her credit's copying it too.
1: Again, Mike Noble in studio with us, president and CEO of Noble Predictive Insights. New polling data out that he did has Governor Hobbs with a 48 to 35% lead over Andy Biggs for this.
0: And again, I expect this to tie in what I think
1: of course
0: happen.
1: It will.
0: Well, here's what I think is going to happen is that one is I think the national money should hopefully start to come in for Andy Biggs, because that's one big thing, too, is that there's a massive spending disparity between the two. I mean, if there were, let's say you heard 10 ads saying you were fantastic and one ad saying I'm fantastic, repeat that over across the state. I mean, that's how you get numbers like this. And when we look at the six core issues, which, you know, these were helpful in the presidential contest, like which candidate do you trust better to handle XYZ issue? And Hobbs is winning five of the six issues, even on the fiscal issues, which usually Republicans will own that.
1: Republicans have always had kind of a strength when it comes to the economy. And I think that kind of even makes it harder for Congressman Biggs, because he can't come out and criticize the economy or even admit that it's not doing well, because that isn't the story coming out of Washington.
0: Yeah, that's the other big problem, too, frankly. And that's where Republicans are. And usually the presidential team will be kind of teamed up with the party on when they go into midterms of how they're going to play the midterms. From what I've seen so far, it seems like Trump really doesn't care about how, if anything, he says, like, hey, that's your problem. I'm going to do my thing. I'm doing great, which I think there's another new dynamic. And So I think it's interesting, but also it's shocking to a lot of people to see Democrats where they're in the driver's seat compared to Republicans now having to be the underdog. And I think that's, I don't know, it's an interesting state of play.
1: Turn of events.
2: Do voters care about election denialism and Andy Biggs?
0: It's funny I asked that. I haven't released it, but I'll tell you guys. So I asked about it. It was like 70% or 80% roughly of voters about the election denialism. If you bring that up, they're like, no. Like, I'm not buying that whatsoever, which was about what our polling was during the whole election audit and all that was going on. So tip to candidates out there, don't bring up the 2020 election. Like, voters don't want to hear about that. And plus with all the massive.
1: You mean on either side?
0: They don't care.
1: Just in general.
0: In general. Like, it's done. Like, they're done. They're moved on.
2: So if Andy Biggs is an election denial type guy, the voters don't care?
0: Well, they'll care. They'll care. But also, like, that's not a message that they want to hear about. Like Carrie Lake was bringing that up about the election being stolen and this, that, and the other. they don't like it. But

0: just know is that do they believe the Earth is round or flat?
1: Right.
0: So they believe the Earth is round.
1: Right. And they believe that the election was fair. Well, the majority.
0: Correct. Again, was it perfect? No. But again, it's either one journey or the other. Right. Like right, it's right. really that simple. And also, I think one of the interesting things to show like how bad the climate is, and that's why I don't think it's really big per se. It's a Republican problem. We asked generically, like, which party do you trust better to, bring down gas prices?
2: Okay.
0: Which is the most visible sign of
1: it. It can't be the Republicans because they're the ones that brought the gas prices up by going to war.
0: Well, interesting enough, it was +7 Democrat, which remember in our poll, wow. It has a 7-point advantage to Republicans. I mean, so basically, I mean, they should be winning on these issues because they have a bigger base, but yet it's +7. But I think that really just hits the point on knowing that Republicans are just in a tough spot right now on issues that they're very strong with, and border security. Frankly, people don't care about that when it comes to like them getting squeezed in the money in their pocket.
1: Wow. They thought they did when they went to the polls last time.
0: That's why he won.
1: That's why yes. he won.
2: It's the economy stupid.
0: It's the economy stupid.
1: Trump did a very good job on the border and he tanked the economy.
0: It's funny when you look at the numbers from prior to the closure of the Strait of Hormuz till after, it was about 6 months ago. Trump, that's when his numbers really split. So he dropped a little bit on his economic job approval among Arizona voters, among Democrats, independents a little bit, but he dropped a lot more among Republicans. And that's why you're seeing a bit of that fracturing of the base, because not only that base voted for that because this new, coalition he put together, but also he ran on an isolationist platform. And now we're kind of stuck in this quagmire.
1: His presidency ended the day he wanted to go into Iran. That was it.
0: Just out of Venezuela. Like, when you get a good win.
2: Leave on the high.
1: We can do the same in Iran. No.
2: Leave on the high.
0: Yeah, very different spot.
1: Yeah.
2: Really appreciate your time today. Thank you so much. Man. That's Mike Noble, President and CEO of Noble Predictive Insights, with the new data out there that has Governor Hobbs up 13%. We all agree. It will tighten up before the election.
1: Not so sure.
2: That's a heck of a lead.
1: It's a big lead. That's a big lead.
2: Checking the headlines on the way. Becky Lynn's got that. And why is Walmart lowering their prices? Are they doing it because they're good guys?
1: No.
2: We'll talk about it next. Outspoken on KTAR.
1: All right. So I'm in the grocery store the other day, and I'm in the bread aisle, and there's this guy at the very end of the bread aisle, and I'm at the other end, and he looks at me, and he starts walking towards me with a big smile. And I'm like, okay, maybe there's somebody behind me that he knows, or I don't know. And so he stops in front of me, and he goes, Gatos, look at my face. Look at my smile. And I said, you got a beautiful smile. And he goes, I did what you told me to do. 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
4: It's 3:20. I'm Becky Lynn, and here's what you need to know right now. Marcos Deniza High School near Guadalupe in rural Rose and Tempe was damaged by last night's monsoon storm activity. A couple of classrooms needed to be temporarily relocated, and a restoration company was working to clean up debris. The auditorium, which appears to have gotten most of the damage, was shut down until it can be structurally assessed. Classes did go on as scheduled today. All of our top stories just 15 minutes away. 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Here's Enrique Garcia live in the Valley Chevy Dealers Traffic Center.
5: Thank you, Becky Lynn. Glendale debris on the Loop 101, Agua Fria westbound near Bell Road. Phoenix, the crash on the right-hand shoulder. Loop 202, South Mountain Freeway northbound near Southern Avenue. And a quick look into our surface streets. Phoenix with a crash on 35th Avenue and Cactus Road. 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
4: 20% chance of some more showers tonight. Overnight low, not that low, 91. It's 106 right now in Scottsdale. 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
2: So Walmart says it is lowering prices. Are they doing this magnanimously? Well, maybe if you look at it this way.
1: I think this is a brilliant move, by the way.
2: Walmart received a $2.9 billion tariff refund for the illegal tariffs that Trump
1: installed. So did Amazon and like all these big companies. They got like money back.
2: So they say that they are going to cut prices basically so you can get that money back by shopping at Walmart.
1: Okay. So first of all, if they're going to do it, it's one of the, it sounds like a brilliant plan to me. Like, how do you lose here if you're Walmart?
2: Okay.
1: You're basically saying, hey, we're the common man. We're the common woman out there.
2: We're not going to keep this $2.9 billion.
1: Yeah. We know that we're rich. We know at Walmart, we know we run the world. We know this, but you know, $2.9 billion to us actually isn't that much money. Yep, so can you show goodwill at a time where people are struggling? And if they follow through with this and actually lower their prices, I don't think I've ever heard of something like that.
2: It's a good story.
1: It's a good story.
2: How do you check them on it?
1: That's the problem. I don't
2: know. How do you just take them at their word?
1: I don't know.
2: I'm not saying you don't. I'm just saying,
1: okay, if you walk into Walmart and whatever you buy, are they going to give you 2% off every time?
2: Like, I don't know. I think that's what they should do, right? They should say everything's on sale until we blow through all this tariff money.
1: Yeah. Or do they lower it by every single thing that they sell there?
2: Right. Everything in the store.
1: Or at the end of the day, whatever your thing is, whatever percentage off.
2: You should get like a rebate is what you should get. We got a rebate. This is me. By the way, Walmart, this is free. You take this idea for free.
1: This is good.
2: Right?
1: Yeah.
2: You go shopping at Walmart, you check out, and at the end of it, it goes, we got our rebate, here's your rebate, and they give you a percentage back.
1: Love it.
2: There's your rebate. Love it. Might be $2, it might be $20, I don't know. Hey, here's your rebate. That's the part you get back because we got our
1: cut. Nothing's on sale. Everything is more expensive.
2: Yeah.
1: Everything is. And so if Walmart is going to go and say, we're going to give back to our customers, that's a PR win right there. Yeah. And it might be a little win for your wallet, but also would it make you want to go to Walmart more? Might.
2: It very well could.
1: It's not a bad idea.
2: It's not. I've heard worse.
1: Tough to park at Walmart, though. It's tough.
2: Tough to park?
1: Parking's tough.
2: Yeah.
1: A lot of people go there.
2: It's a lot of people. It's a big parking lot, though.
1: But
2: you can park in the back and then you get your steps in.
1: Got to walk a lot.
2: Gonna walk in the heat.
1: Okay.
2: Check of the headlines on the way up next. 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Text the word give to 620-620. That's give to 620-620. We're going to come back and tell you about little Easton. That's up next. Outspoken on KTAR.
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4: It's 3:30. Good afternoon. I'm Becky Lynn. There are calls for the investigation into two Phoenix police officers to be transparent as they're accused of carrying out a violent traffic stop. KTAR's Ballin Overstolz is live in the news center with more.
23: Yeah, Becky, this after Tempe police reported an attempted carjacking against a pair of young Arizonans by two men posing as officers on the night of August 5th. Tempe PD describing several minutes of assault, use of tasers, and threats of shooting a young driver. While a Tempe officer believed the men were not actually actually with the police. Phoenix PD then confirmed two of their officers were involved in that incident. Both are now facing a criminal investigation and are on leave. Advocacy group Podere in Action is calling for the results of that investigation to be shared with the public. Meanwhile, Phoenix Police Union Police says guilt should not be presumed against those Phoenix officers. Live in the news center, Ballin Overstoles, KTAR News.
4: Arizona Governor Katie Hobbs is increasing the legal protection of victims of domestic violence by signing two new bills. This first bill takes a parent's past domestic violence incidents into account when it comes to child custody cases. The other bill allows victims of domestic violence to find out where their abuser lives and works. Hobbs says domestic violence laws that do not properly support victims is one of the reasons she got into public service. And a newly released poll from Noble Predictive Insights shows Governor Hobbs leading Republican challenger Andy Biggs by 13 points. Pollster Mike Noble says Hobbs is leading in most major issues.
0: Water, education, housing affordability, the economy, and data centers. Biggs is basically tied or slightly ahead on immigration and border security, which is the classic Republican comfort zone.
4: Noble adds so far, Hobbs has been able to capitalize on not having to compete in a primary. Let's check on traffic with Enrique Garcia, live in the Valley Chevy Dealers Traffic Center.
1: Thank you, Becky Lynn. Phoenix with a crash off right on the Loop 202 South Mountain Freeway, northbound near Southern Avenue. A look into our surface streets. Phoenix with a crash on 28th Avenue and Peoria Avenue, and Glendale with a crash on 59th Avenue and Union Hills Drive. 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
4: Tonight, clear skies overnight with a low of 91, but we do have a 20% chance of some more showers tonight. Tomorrow, mostly sunny and a high of 111. 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
24: 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You can also text the word GIVE to 620-620. 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
2: Yeah. 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
24: Are you asking me to explain?
2: No, I'm speaking in the general. For $20 a month, $20 a month.
24: Yeah.
2: A big fluffy white teddy bear will go upstairs to a kid who's inside Phoenix Children's right now. 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
24: Not my name, but your name.
2: Your name.
24: Not Bruce's name, but your name out there. 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
24: That's what I'm saying.
2: The child and the family will know it came from you. In turn, you know what we give you? You get your choice of a Cobblestone Auto Spa car wash or a Better Buzz Coffee gift card. 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
24: How about a story of hope? Oh, I like Mattamy Homes, story of hope, Easton.
25: All right. Hi, my name is Brian, and I am Easton's dad.
26: And my name is Megan, and I'm Easton's mom. We are from Phoenix.
27: And my name is Easton, and this is my story.
26: Easton was with a family member, and we didn't know the details, just that he was in an accident, and we needed to get to Phoenix Children's.
25: Basically, they had put this bike together, went out to the park to sort of check it out.
27: Like, the bike got out of control, and, like, I ran into a brick wall, I think. All of a sudden, like, an ambulance was there, and then that's when I, like, passed out.
25: We drove down to the hospital. We got taken into a room where a social worker met with us. and kind of prepared us for what was to kind of come next.
7: Find something you can hold on to. Find someone who'll be there for you. Cause that's all that really matters in the end.
26: A nurse gave me the okay to like come over and see him. All I wanted to do was make sure that Easton knew I was there, and I was started singing in his ear, and I held his head. His face was almost unrecognizable.
25: So the biggest concern initially was the brain injury. So he had fractured his skull that next day. The neurosurgeon came in and said, we have to do the surgery now. I kissed him as best we could and told him we loved him. And he had several surgeries while he was still relatively unconscious and out of it. One of the fellows for neurosurgery, like, he kind of said, Easton, if you can hear me, give me a thumbs up. And all of a sudden, like, both of Easton's thumbs, like, shot up. That was, like, the first time we knew that he was, like, there.
26: Still there. The biggest relief when I knew everything was going to be okay is when Brian said something. And he's like, hey, Dad. And then I went up and hugged him, and he said, love you, Mom.
7: Find something you can hold on to. Find someone who'll be there for you.
26: One time he asked me, Mom, do you think I'm ever going to walk again? And I said, but I don't know what God has planned for you, but I know that he kept you here. He has plans for you. He's definitely had lows. He's had lows that are sad. He's had lows that he's been angry. I said, it's your choice. You can stay angry, or you can just decide that I'm going to do the best with what I've been given.
25: Tell Easton this, like, this shouldn't like hold you back from doing, the things that you want to do. Like, it might look different, but like the dreams that you had can still be your dreams. I definitely would have said like before the accident that I do believe in miracles, but I don't know that I could have said like that I had a front row seat to one. Phoenix mm-hmm. Children's, like, they saved Easton's life. They've given him like the tools and the resources to like navigate a life that looks different. Just been a blessing to our families.
27: It's nice to know that Phoenix Children's is there. Thank you, Phoenix Children's.
2: Wow.
24: They say his face was almost unrecognizable. That's a horrific accident.
2: And terrifying for
24: horrific.
2: Parents.
24: Oh, gosh.
2: Terrifying. Mm. Wow. That's something else.
24: Listen, this is why we do the Giveathon.
2: Yes.
24: A perfectly healthy kid leaves the house to go and play. And something like that happens. But you take them to children, to Phoenix Children's.
2: Yep.
24: They have the best chance in the world to get better. And that's why we ask you to give. And that's why sometimes we like to do a triple match.
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24: 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And you only have to give 20 of it. So a couple different ways. You can text the word give to 620-620, yeah. 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And it's a very simple thing to do. It'll be done in 2 minutes. You know, you'll get your donation in. You've done your job for the day, and you've helped, you know, the best children's hospital in the country continue to thrive and get better because they need funding. 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
2: Yeah.
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24: And
2: right
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24: 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The Teddy Bear Express.
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2: 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We're going to tell you about it. 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
4: That's Arizona U.S. Senator Mark Kelly on President Trump's handling of the war with Iran. The Democrat says there's a lack of accountability from the Trump administration and the Secretary of War when it comes to deteriorating conditions aboard the USS Lincoln. Kelly's calling for an investigation and is trying to visit the ship to conduct oversight. 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
0: Thank you, Becky Lynn. Phoenix with a crash on the right-hand shoulder. I-10 Maricopa Freeway westbound near 24th Street. Phoenix with a crash on the right-hand shoulder. State Route 51 southbound near Cactus Road. 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
24: 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The Gatos Big Q poll question of the day.
21: Ready.
24: 55% of Arizonans surveyed said keeping up with traffic is safer than obeying speed limits. Do you agree? I wanted to put yes and yes, but I put yes and no.
2: Well, you said 55% in the question, so I'm going to go 55.
24: What do you mean?
2: Yes.
24: 55 yes? 77 yes.
2: Oh, okay.
24: You messed me up there for a second.
2: Right.
24: It was clever, and it went over my head.
2: Okay.
24: 77% say yes.
2: Yeah.
24: And 23% say no. I will be keeping up with traffic because I don't want to get sideswiped or rear-ended. How does that sound?
2: Exactly.
24: KTAR.com. Go ahead and check out the Gatos Big Q poll.
2: Yeah. There's interesting numbers out there. About a third of you say political differences have led to breakups with family members, romantic partners, friends, coworkers, etc. Mm-hmm. A third of people say they've stopped communicating, cut somebody out of their life over politics.
24: Have you done that? Have you cut somebody out?
2: No.
24: Well, you say you don't have many friends.
2: It's a very small group to begin with, so it's... Right. They may have cut me out and I just don't realize it.
24: It probably wasn't over politics.
2: Yeah, probably wasn't. Let's be honest about that. But the there's an interesting family.
24: I've seen this family.
2: I was going to say, if I explain this family to me, you probably know.
24: Yeah.
2: Mom and dad, they loved them some Trump.
24: Big Trumpers.
2: They got the red hats on.
24: They do.
2: Right? Their kids, not so much.
24: Total liberals.
2: Not so much. They gather via Zoom, you know, the video call every Sunday night and argue about politics. The kids, try to convince mom and dad. They're headed down the wrong path. Give them all this evidence. Mom and dad say, we don't believe you. Fake news. You know, and you know the argument, right?
24: Yes. And I've seen video of it. And it is kind of interesting because some of the things that the kids say, I think that they pick, like give you an example. If you ask most Americans didn't like what they saw in Minneapolis with ICE. I mean, shooting people through the glass in your car. I mean, again, a small portion of people say, sure, let's do that. But most of Americans have a brain and they say, yeah, that's not right. They'll take that to their parents and try and see what they think of it. And I know for a fact, dad is always for whatever Donald Trump wants to do. If Donald Trump wanted to come and take a crap in his living room, dad would be all for it. He'd probably sell the feces online.
2: Can we gold plate it?
24: Really? And the interesting thing is, after all these years, mom has started to come around.
2: Yeah, she's softening a little.
24: She is.
2: Yeah. So they have their political argument. By the way, it's a scheduled political argument.
24: It happens. It's a podcast. I mean, they're doing it for reasons.
2: It happens every Sunday night. But maybe the best part about it, though, Gatos, best part, at the end, everybody says, I love you.
24: Yeah.
2: You're still mom.
24: Yeah.
2: You're still dad. You're still my children. And they go on from there.
24: Yeah. And it is interesting trying to, because, you know, the kids are not always right. They're liberals. They're not always right. Believe me.
2: Of course not.
24: Right. But some of the things that they bring them, like, you know, are tariffs a good idea? Oh, yeah, absolutely. Why? Well, because Donald Trump said so.
2: Because China pays for them.
24: Right. Right. And, you know, there's some things that you can, like if the kid said, I don't have that example. I'm trying to think like what else they talked about because I've seen this podcast kind of before. But you know the kids are literally trying to change their parents' minds, and just think about it like within your circle. If you've got someone who is a democratic socialist, you're not going to change that person's mind.
2: No.
24: They don't want police officers. They don't want the rule of law. They don't want anything. You're not changing that person's mind. Just like if there's someone who's full blown MAGA. And you say, listen, maybe Donald Trump did this wrong. Oh, well, absolutely not.
2: Never done anything wrong.
24: No, I love that guy.
2: Yeah.
24: I'd like to kiss him on the cheek and give him a big hug.
2: You know, they actually, over Facebook, the kids and the parents didn't talk for almost a year.
24: I think it's stupid.
2: Because of posts. Well, and I think that's stupid. So this came about, again, yeah, it is a podcast. It's called The Necessary Conversation. But it started as a way for them to kind of repair their relationship as a family and not let politics split them apart and lead to them not even talking to one another.
24: Yeah, it's kind of interesting. I don't think dad's ever going to come around to some of the things.
2: No.
24: Because, you know, like, put it this way. Like, if you're MAGA through and through, can you really say that the economy is booming?
2: Oh, it's doing great.
24: Can you really say that prices are down?
2: I don't care what prices are.
24: Can you really say that Iran, that the war is going well?
2: Trump's winning the war, he told me.
24: I just don't get it. Because there are certain things that the president should get credit for, like the border. But then other things, I mean, it's not even the eye test. It's just facts.
2: Facts don't change people's minds.
24: Like prices are up.
2: Facts don't change people's minds.
24: It doesn't.
2: They don't care.
24: Nope.
2: Checking the headlines on the way. We're going to let Becky Lynn do that for you. And then, coming up next, how do you balance safety and privacy, you know, when it comes to flock cameras? Some cities here in the Valley, they're struggling with it. We'll talk about it next. Outspoken on KTAR.
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4: It's 4 o'clock. 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I'm Becky Lynn.
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4: A lack of accountability from the Trump administration when it comes to conditions aboard the USS Lincoln. That's what Arizona U.S. Senator Mark Kelly had to say about the president's response to the situation in the Middle East. KTAR's Heidi Hommel is live in the news center to explain more.
0: President Trump said the record-long 9-month deployment wasn't long enough. And Secretary of War Pete Hegseth said reports of deteriorating conditions were misrepresented.
1: At a minimum, just say you're going to have an investigation and look into it and see if we can, you know, improve some of the conditions. What I saw Pete Hegseth said was completely unacceptable.
0: Senator Kelly is trying to visit the ship to conduct oversight and worries about conditions aboard other ships. Reporting live in the News Center, Heidi Hommel, KTAR News.
4: Arizona Governor Katie Hobbs is working to help strengthen protection for victims of domestic violence in Arizona by signing two bills this morning that change how domestic violence is treated legally. One bill brings past domestic violence reports into consideration in child custody cases. The other allows victims to be aware of their abuser's whereabouts.
2: Filicide is an issue that often gets national attention, and yet it has been very hard to get legislative change. Much of the discourse turns to finger-pointing and blame games, rather than working together about how we can better support parents and their children.
4: Hobbs says domestic violence laws that do not properly support victims is one of the reasons she got into public service. You can read more education solution stories at ktar.com/education.
3: Not surprising, but it is particularly concerning, this latest incident.
4: Two Phoenix police officers are under investigation after a violent traffic stop, which Tempe police initially thought was conducted by two men posing as officers in an armed robbery attempt. Now, Phoenix PD says two of their officers are on leave and under criminal investigation from the same incident. Advocacy group Put Air in Action calling for transparency in the investigation, and the Phoenix Law Enforcement Association says these officers should get due process and not be presumed guilty. ADOT adding three new specialty license plates to join their existing selection of more than 100. The new charitable plates commemorate Italian-American heritage, kidney disease awareness, and suicide prevention. Most specialty plates cost $25 annually, with 17 of those dollars going to a designated charity or nonprofit group. Nearly $16 million was raised for charities through sales of specialty plates last fiscal year. Authorities in Philadelphia have publicly identified a suspect they say wore a Chucky-style Halloween mask and chased people outside the area of City Hall last week. District Attorney Larry Krasner says an arrest warrant's been issued for 22-year-old Zamir Hughes. Police say he arrested about 15 people, but Krasner says they want to know if there are more people in Philadelphia who were chased or annoyed by the suspect. Police Captain Jason Smith says detectives tracked Hughes' movements using surveillance video, and they think he left the area earlier this week.
5: You think it's funny to make people run? Get your sneaks, because that's what Zamir Hughes is doing right now. Mr. Big and Bad is on the run. We're not having it in this city. We are not tolerating it.
4: Hughes could be facing charges including terroristic threats, harassment, simple assault, and intimidation. Let's check on traffic. Enrique Garcia is in the Valley Chevy Dealers Traffic Center.
6: Thank you, Becky Lynn. Tempe with the crash blocking the left-hand lanes. Loop 202, Red Mountain Freeway eastbound near McClintock Drive. And Phoenix with a crash on the right-hand shoulder. I-10, Maricopa Freeway westbound near 24th Street. Phoenix with a crash on the right-hand shoulder. State Route 51 southbound near Cactus Road. 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
4: Tonight, 91 overnight. Still a 20% chance of more showers. Tomorrow, mostly sunny, 111, 112 on Saturday. Right now in Sun City, it's 109 degrees. 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I'm Becky Lynn on Arizona's news station, KTAR News.
9: Outspoken. Nobody wants this, and nobody supports this.
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9: That's a dangerous comment. 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
9: It's Arizona's reigning, defending, undisputed number one talk show 2 till 6. Welcome to Outspoken with Bruce and Gatos, hour number three.
7: Oh, so many people call hour number three the best of the hours.
9: The Giveathon in full swing on a Thursday. 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
7: Mm-hmm.
9: This entire radio station and our sister station, Arizona Sports, we'll bring it to a close. We'll have the tote board at the end. It's always exciting.
7: It is very exciting.
9: And so millions of dollars, thanks to all of you, going to Phoenix Children's. But
7: we'll meet some amazing kids. We'll meet some parents down there. We'll meet some of the staff and doctors. We'll get to tell their stories. It's unreal.
9: But it's about your donation.
7: Yeah.
9: That's what it comes to. So text the word give to 620-620 and get that donation in as soon as you possibly Please. Can.
7: Gatos, you hear all the time that we are hopelessly divided as a nation, and we disagree on everything. We're a 50-50 nation, right? 50%
9: right.
7: believe this, 50% that. Well, we actually found a couple of things that we apparently, a vast majority of us agree on.
9: Okay. I'm
7: trying to think of which one I want to start with. How about this?
9: Start with whichever one you want.
7: Nobody wants a data center near them.
9: I don't.
7: And most people are pretty darn concerned about these flock cameras, license plate reading cameras that
9: Did
7: are
9: you say
7: popping
9: flock?
7: Up. Flock.
9: Flock.
7: I've been very clear that I said it properly.
9: Okay.
7: Yes. The numbers aren't even close, by the way. 60% in a new study here in Arizona want flock cameras eliminated entirely or very limited.
9: Okay, so here's the thing. How do you limit them? Well, how do you go from, okay, they take a picture of everybody's license plate
7: okay.
9: to we're gonna limit it. How do you limit it? I'm honestly
7: Is
9: asking
7: this back
9: that
7: to
9: question.
7: Guardrails?
9: Yeah.
7: Like, what are the guardrails that
9: like can you turn it on and like you can't really just turn it on and off. Like I'm thinking this through. I'm thinking, okay,
7: no.
9: What is it used for?
7: Okay.
9: Well, police use it maybe to try and track down somebody who's, you know, committed a crime.
7: Okay.
9: Okay. So if you know that a person has committed a crime, you're like, okay, so where do we like let's say bank robbery.
7: Got it.
9: I know, weird, right? Bank robbery. Where do we start? Well, let's turn the cameras on. Well, you can't just turn the cameras on because that guy's already gone. The cameras already have to be on. So I'm
7: to,
9: just like,
7: to have caught the bank
9: to have
7: robber.
9: Caught the guy.
7: Yes.
9: So they've got to run 24/7. Is that the only way you're going to do it?
7: I think the concern is, and by the way, the people that make these cameras, they know this. The concern is the stories we are hearing more than one story about people with access to these cameras. In many cases, law enforcement using them for reasons that have nothing to do with catching the bank robber right. and everything to do with spying on their girlfriend.
9: And I think that's certainly it. You can't be doing that.
7: You know, using the cameras.
9: Right.
7: To track somebody's movement.
9: Okay. But, you know, those cases do happen. It's not running rampant like throughout the country, but don't they get fired? And so there are repercussions
7: well,
9: and they just fire the officer then.
7: Okay. Well, here's my
9: happen.
7: Concern.
9: Okay.
7: You say, well, don't they just get fired?
9: Yeah.
7: I don't know what I don't know. I don't know how often it's happening.
9: So it could happen. So they could do it and
7: be getting away with it.
9: No one knows.
7: I don't know.
9: Right.
7: I don't know what I don't know.
9: Right. The company says its goal is to eliminate crime through the cameras. And I get that.
7: Yeah. Well, guess what? Cameras don't eliminate crime.
9: Does it
7: help? We have cameras everywhere. It doesn't eliminate crime. It might help you catch the person that did it, but it doesn't stop them from committing crimes.
9: Maybe eliminate is a pretty silly word.
7: It is ridiculous.
9: I think that's pretty silly.
7: Well, I'm glad we agree.
9: Okay. And you said, what word did you use? Helps the police officers catch the person.
7: Yeah,
9: that's
7: after
9: important,
7: the fact.
9: Though.
7: Yeah.
9: That's important.
7: But at what price?
9: Right.
7: Is the chance that the flock camera will catch the bank robber or the kidnapper or whatever, is it worth the invasion of privacy and the surveillance state that it is creating for people? How do you find a balance with that?
9: Yeah.
7: I will always err on the more privacy and more liberty side, freedom side. I will never err on the side of, yeah, we should just have cameras all the time watching us, you know, just in case you do something wrong.
9: Yeah, no, I don't like that either. I like limitations on the flock cameras. I don't think that's a bad idea. I like some guardrails on the flock cameras, but I do think that they bring some bad guys to justice. I think that it does help the police. But do I want to be spied on? No. And the other thing is, am I being spied on? Like, okay, so every intersection I go through, it's going to take a picture of my of the back of my car or whatever, or what have you.
7: Mm-hmm.
9: Well, I'm not doing anything wrong, so but I don't have
7: anything to worry about. I haven't done anything wrong.
9: I don't have anything to worry about.
7: I got to tell you, the jails are full of people that haven't done anything wrong.
9: I knew you were going to love that.
7: Can I also tell you that I learned this from a cop, by the way.
9: Did I just softball you or what?
7: You just underhanded it. I learned this from a cop friend of mine.
9: Okay.
7: Nobody, none of us, including you right now, can drive more than a block down the road without breaking at least one traffic law. Probably. Guess what? There are traffic laws you're not even aware of, and you can break them. They can get you at any time that they want. Mm. And the idea is, should these cameras be surveilling us at all times? I don't think most people want that.
9: I think the technology, the way that it is in this day and age, we're producing these things that we've never had before. Like AI, like these flock cameras, mm-hmm. like the data centers.
7: Mm-hmm.
9: And we don't have any guardrails around it. Isn't that scary, though?
7: Yeah.
9: I mean, what is it like? Maybe
7: what's the end?
9: Yeah.
7: Hold on. What have you and I been watching on video today?

0: do think that they bring some bad guys to justice. I think that it does help the police. But do I want to be spied on? No. And the other thing is, am I being spied on? Like, okay, so every intersection I go through, it's going to take a picture of my of the back of my car or whatever, or what have you.
1: Mm-hmm.
0: Well, I'm not doing anything wrong, so but I don't have anything,
1: I haven't done anything wrong.
0: I don't have anything to worry about.
1: I got
0: to
1: tell you, the jails are full of people that haven't done anything wrong.
0: I knew you were going to love that.
1: Can I also tell you that I learned this from a cop, by the way.
0: I just softball you or what?
1: You just underhanded it. I learned this from a cop friend of mine.
0: Okay.
1: Nobody, none of us, including you right now, can drive more than a block down the road without breaking at least one traffic law.
0: Probably.
1: Guess what? There are traffic laws you're not even aware of, and you can break them. They can get you at any time that they want. Mm. And the idea is, should these cameras be surveilling us at all times? I don't think most people want that.
0: I think the technology, the way that it is in this day and age, we're producing these things that we've never had before. Like AI, like these flock cameras, mm-hmm. like the data centers.
1: Mm-hmm.
0: And we don't have any guardrails around it. Isn't that scary, though?
1: Yeah.
0: I mean, what is it like? Maybe.
1: Wait, what's the end?
0: Well, yeah.
1: Hold on. What have you and I been watching on video today?
0: I was watching that cat video earlier.
1: No, you're not the cat video.
0: Oh, I was. Well, we were watching a robot.
1: The Robot Olympics in China.
0: Yes, running around.
1: Like a robot running the 100-meter dash.
0: And, man, it was just absolutely flying.
1: I'm pretty sure it's faster than any human can run.
0: It looks like what a robot would look like in your mind's eye.
1: But it couldn't stop at the end. It ran into a soft wall and then blew up.
0: Yes, but it was awesome.
1: It was fantastic.
0: Now, why are you bringing that up? Because we have this technology. What would we use that technology for?
1: I don't know.
0: Like, you mentioned it. Would we use that robot who looked like
1: they it were looks running, like a 6 foot tall
0: right,
1: metal dude
0: running what 60, 70 miles an hour?
1: Looked like fast,
0: like a cheetah. Do police use that? And instead of the cop running after someone,
1: robot, they, go,
0: go. Yes. Yes. Yeah. I mean, there's all this new technology, but
1: right.
0: we're just letting it go. Well, and we're not saying, hey, maybe we should slow things down.
1: Hmm.
0: Maybe we should slow things down and put some guardrails around it.
1: Right, because my concern is we're learning on the go.
0: Which is not
1: good. We're learning what not to do by making the mistakes, if you will. And right. The mistakes are coming at the expense of people getting arrested. The flock camera made a mistake on a car. They thought it was a felon stolen with a gun. It was some lady. And she's like, Nick, what are you talking about? They get pulled out at gunpoint, thrown on the ground. You're a criminal. Oh, the flock camera made a mistake.
0: Yeah.
1: Like, we are learning this the wrong way.
0: So these, you know, flock AI powered surveillance cameras
1: mm-hmm.
0: are on the roadways to monitor and store information like license plates and makes and body type. So why are you storing information? Should every month it gets erased or something like that? Or every 2 weeks it all gets erased? But then, you know, you're trusting that it actually does get erased. Like, what are the rules? We need to come up with some rules. Like, are flock cameras a pretty interesting technology and innovation?
1: Sure.
0: To help police solve crime? Sure. Absolutely.
1: But you're one step closer to the surveillance state.
0: Right.
1: You're one step closer.
0: Or you could just say, are we already in a surveillance state? Everywhere you go, there's a camera anyway.
1: I know. I'm not
0: so
1: a fan of that.
0: Doesn't matter. I'm just saying.
1: I'm not trying to add more of them. I just want to remind people that the flock cameras inside them, you know,
0: have you opened one up?
1: I've seen pictures of it.
0: Oh, okay.
1: They're packed with gold and copper wire and things like that.
0: You know what?
1: A lot more than you would find like in a catalytic converter.
0: Oh gosh.
1: I'm just saying that's not, you know, if someone were looking for stuff like that. Yeah, we're going to have to start harvesting flock cameras.
0: Oh,
1: keep
0: my
1: it
0: goodness
1: up.
0: Gracious.
1: Checking the headlines on the way. Up next, the Face-Off Flashback. Yesterday at 5 o'clock, we had our panel with us, Daniel Keenan, Barry Marks, and Christine Jones, talking about financially, are you better or worse off than you were a year ago. We'll play you their responses. It's up next, the Face Off Flashback.

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4: It's 4:16. I'm Becky Lynn, and here's what you need to know right now. A newly released poll from Noble Predictive Insights shows Governor Katie Hobbs leading Republican challenger Andy Biggs by 13 points. Pollster Mike Noble says so far, Hobbs has been able to capitalize on not having to compete in a primary.
5: Up to this point, Hobbs has basically had the general election campaign to herself. She has been on TV, she's been defining the race, and she appears to have moved the numbers in her direction.
4: Noble also says Hobbs is leading in most of the major issues, including water, education, and housing affordability. All of our top stories are only 15 minutes away. 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Here's Enrique Garcia in the Valley Chevy Dealers Traffic Center.
6: Thank you, Becky Lynn. Scottsdale with a disabled vehicle on the right-hand shoulder. Loop 101, Pima Freeway, southbound near Chaparral Road. Tempe with a crash blocking the left-hand lanes. Loop 202, Red Mountain Freeway, eastbound near McClintock Drive. 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
0: Yesterday in the 5 o'clock hour, as we do every Wednesday in the 5 o'clock hour, we bring together a panel of people to discuss some of the big issues of the day. Yesterday in the Face-Off, we had attorney and former GoDaddy chief counsel and political candidate herself, Christine Jones. KTAR legal analyst Barry Markson was in studio. And Daniel Keenan, he recently was a candidate for Arizona's 5th Congressional District. He lost to Mark Lamb, but he's also a home builder. All of them in studio. And the question posed to them was, financially, are you better or worse off than you were a year ago?
8: Yeah, were you better off now than you were a year ago under Trump? When he says affordability, that's a Democratic talking point. It's a hoax. He just doesn't see what's going on.
9: Well, I guess I'll hit both sides of it. First, right. I'll say, yes, the economy largely is doing good. We've hit stock market highs over and over and over again. People with their 401ks, how many people have turned into millionaires during his administration? A lot. A lot of what they don't talk about a lot is the investment that's been brought into America. In his first year, he had $15 to $17 trillion committed coming into America. That's an insane amount of money. Now, you compare it to Joe Biden, he brought in $1 trillion of investment into America in his first year, or his 4 years. So what does that tell you? Under President Trump, all the countries around the world want to come to America and invest because we're the hottest country on the earth. Now, here's what
0: I hate to break this to you. Other countries lie to Donald Trump and tell him what he wants to hear. Those investments aren't actual real. They're pledges of something we might do in the future.
9: Some have came or it's coming. They have pledged to invest into America. But here's what I'll say.
10: I pledged to give my neighbor $1 trillion yesterday, by the way.
4: Did.
10: So it's coming.
4: Count it.
10: Well,
4: we're going to count it.
9: When you make an agreement with another, you know, world leader, you expect them to be a man of their word. But here's what I'll say, and I hit it on my campaign trail. Americans are out there struggling, okay? Prices are high, okay? Inflation is not as high as it was under Biden, but we're still dealing with it. And one of the biggest challenges that Americans are facing is finding a well-paying job. And one of the biggest things I hit on the campaign trail is they're not finding those jobs because a lot of them are being given away to foreigners all over the world through the H-1B visa program. So that directly ties into our economy. So every H-1B visa that's given is a stolen opportunity from an American, where it also squeezes our housing supply and drives those costs up. So what can we do? We can continue to push forward President Trump's agenda, the big, beautiful bill, pro-growth, low-tax policies. We're not going to be able to tax our way out of this. We need to grow the economy to outpace the rate of inflation. And I think that's what they do. They will do, given more time with the big, beautiful bill in act.
10: You know, it's interesting. Republicans, and it always amazes me, talk about how much debt we have when there's a Democratic president. But when there's a Republican president, you don't hear it. We hit $40 trillion.
0: We're just a little shy of 40. We'll hit it by the end of the week.
10: I mean, President Trump, under his leadership in 6 years, that's 25% of all of our debt that we have as a country has accumulated under him as president. So it's interesting. The economy is not great. There's parts of it that are good. And Christine said for wealthy people, it's been fine. But the fact is, inflation is higher today than it was in Biden's last year. The job market is worse today than it was in Biden's last year. Was there higher inflation in Biden's first year or two? Yes. But in the last year or two, it went way down and inflation was 2.9% when he left office. It's over 4% now.
8: Jobs too, Barry.
10: Jobs are worse.
8: Biden actually, you know, if you want to give him credit for creating a lot of jobs, Donald Trump has not created any jobs.
10: No, and
8: the last report we had, we were in the negative. We were in the red.
11: Yeah, I think you have to say COVID adjustments answer a lot of that, right? Let's not give anybody credit or
0: turned everything upside down.
11: But I think this is a really important point you made, Bruce, which is like we have foreign leaders pledging dollars. Okay,
0: we have foreign leaders giving Trump planes
11: or plaques or whatever. Okay, that's not real money. What is real is how much you're paying for groceries. Yeah. Don't tell a voter whose mortgage now starts with a 6 or a 7, oh, it's going to be okay, right? At some point, you have to say, you hired us to fix affordability, and it's going to get better, and oh, it's better than you think. Sometimes stops being an answer. And this is a today's event for the Republicans because you just simply can't. Well, Barry pledged a trillion to his neighbor, so he's on board with this. But, you just can't say it's okay that it's expensive today because it's going to get better while people don't have enough money to buy food.
0: And if you look at where the inflation and where the cost of goods comes from, tariffs and the war are the two biggest things that have driven this, both things that one person made a decision about.
10: Yeah, there's a lot about the economy that the president doesn't control, whether it's Republican or Democrat.
11: Yeah, Bruce always says
10: the president doesn't control gas prices. The president doesn't control
8: unless
10: inflation.
8: Unless you get a war in Iran.
10: But exactly. But here, and that's a great point, the tariffs, and I have a friend of mine who's in the liquor business. He's been in the liquor industry his whole life. He just got laid off. And he didn't say this. He voted for Trump. A big part of their problem is that Canada is not buying any liquor from the United States anymore. That's forcing down their production, forcing down their sales. They're laying off people. It is damaging an entire industry and many jobs in the United States, and it was unnecessary.
8: All right, that is the face-off flashback. We give you a little clip of what happened yesterday at 5 o'clock as the face-off airs live on Wednesday. And you can check all of it out, full hour, at ktar.com. 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
0: The whole podcast.
8: Yeah. Back and do once the whole a week thing. On Wednesday, we go politics and we discuss Trump's approval ratings and the war and all that kind of stuff.
0: Hey, we want to talk to you about miracles.
8: Absolutely.
0: Miracles happening at Phoenix Children's. It's Giveathon week, and we're going to have that discussion. We're going to have that conversation up next, Outspoken on KTAR.
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1: It's 4:30. Good afternoon. I'm Becky Lynn. A rough day on Wall Street today with stock market indexes down under the weight of the latest U.S. government debt figures.
2: That debt that the Treasury says America owes, $40 trillion and growing, with no agreement on what to do about it, is going to cost us in a lot of ways, says ABC National Security and Defense Analyst Mick Mulroy.
3: We're going to be paying more in interest on the debt per year than we're going to be paying for our defense budget per year.
2: America's debt now more than the combined economies of China, Germany, Japan, the UK, and India. Wayne Cabot, ABC News.
4: Not surprising, but it is particularly concerning, this latest incident.
1: Beaten, tased, and threatened. New allegations against two Phoenix police officers after a violent traffic stop earlier this month. KTAR's Ballin Overstolz is live in the news center with the details.
5: A Tempe police report describes two young Arizonans pulled over on the night of August 5th in South Phoenix. A violent traffic stop followed, which Tempe PD initially believed was an armed robbery attempt by two men posing as police officers. However, Phoenix police has confirmed two officers are now on leave and under criminal investigation from that incident. Now, Nancy Lamb of advocacy group Poder in Action says,
4: threats like "we know where you live," right, and people fearing for their lives and not wanting to report it. No, we don't really have faith that the investigation will necessarily bring victims justice.
5: And police union police says the officers should receive due process and not be presumed to be guilty. Live in the news center, Ballin Overstolz, KTAR News.
6: Looking deep for Harrison to the end zone, touchdown again.
1: Arizona Cardinals gearing up for another season in the NFL, and the Bird Gang's coming off a win against the Las Vegas Raiders. Cards owner Michael Bidwell joined the Mike Broomhead Show and says the team's headed in the right direction into the start of the season.
7: We've got another one this weekend when we play Dallas at home, and then we go to Green Bay, and we'll have a joint practice against the Packers with the other coach, LaFleur, Matt LaFleur.
1: Bidwell says with the addition of Jeremiah Love, Marvin Harrison Jr., and Trey McBride, the Cardinals will have a potent offense. Arizona will open the season on the road on September 13th against the Los Angeles Chargers. Let's check on your ride home. Here's Enrique Garcia live in the Valley Chevy Dealers Traffic Center.
9: Thank you, Becky Lynn. Scottsdale with a disabled vehicle on the right-hand shoulder. Loop 101, Pima Freeway southbound near Chaparral Road. Tempe with a crash blocking the left-hand lanes. Loop 202, Red Mountain Freeway eastbound near McClintock Drive. And a quick look into our surface streets. Phoenix with a crash on 19th Avenue and Camelback Road. 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
1: Tonight, 91 for the overnight low. 20% chance of more showers. Tomorrow, 111 and 112 on Saturday. And right now in Phoenix, 106 degrees. 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
0: Fantastic people and a fantastic time as we partner with you, the community, individuals and businesses to support Phoenix Children's, the amazing work, the miracles that go on down there.
8: Yeah, I mean, everybody comes together at this time of year. We've been doing this for well over a decade. It is the biggest fundraiser giveathon for a children's hospital in the entire country. We are number one.
0: We raise more money
8: than anybody when it comes to a children's hospital. So,
0: but that's because
8: you.
0: That's because
8: 602-933-4567. That's the train phone bank. Mm-hmm. You can also text the word give to 620-620. Great way to do it. Become a champion of hope. $20 per month. And a little teddy bear in your name will be delivered to a child at Phoenix Children's. You're also going to receive a choice of a cobblestone, auto spa, car wash, or a Better Buzz a coffee gift card.
0: Yeah.
8: $20 a month to help a hospital continue greatness. and saving children and performing miracles almost every single day.
0: And right now, your money gets tripled.
8: That is true.
0: That gets tripled. Our friends at the Angry Crab Shack, they got a little jealous. They wanted to get in on this. So guess what? They are triple matching any donation coming in right up until 6 p.m. You've got an hour and a half, but don't wait an hour and a half. Do it right now. 602-933-4567. 602-933-4567. Or text the word GIVE to 620-620. How about another story of hope? You like those? Madame Holmes put together this one, a story of hope. This is Marcus. Excuse me, Brock. Got it wrong. That's me.
12: Hi, my name is Brian. We are from Mesa.
13: And my name is Lindsay. Our son's name is Brock. And we came to Phoenix Children's Hospital because he had a mitochondrial disease.
14: No, it's a bad idea. How can I help myself?
12: We met with Dr. Alec, and when the diagnosis began, he was surprised that Brock was still alive. He said most boys don't make it past a year. Yeah, we were really in uncharted territory.
13: They would fix one thing, and something else would come up, and it was never just like, oh, hey, now you've got a cold, or you have an ear infection. It was like, you have a pinhole bleed in your artery in your stomach that every time your heart beats, you get a squirt of blood out.
14: Just dancing with my eyes closed.
12: It wasn't uncommon to spend 100 days a year in the hospital. Brock's favorite doctor was our surgeon, Dr. Jim Sheedy. He loved him.
13: He would come and walk with Brock to the OR and hold his hand. He just had a way of connecting with Brock. We'd been at my grandpa's 90th birthday, one of Brock's best days. So we got home and it was late and we were exhausted. I woke up from a dead sleep to him screaming at the top of his lungs. I called 911. We asked the ambulance to please take him to Phoenix Children's Hospital where all of his team of doctors were and where the ER staff knew him. They took us in for an MRI, and as soon as they laid him down on the bed for the MRI, he started seizing.
12: They called the code blue. Then as we stepped back and looked around, we started seeing people that we knew. And it really made it a lot easier for us, knowing that we had a whole team there that knew us, that knew Brock.
14: I pictured this month a little bit different. No one is ever ready. When it unfolds, you step in a hole. How can it be this heavy?
12: And they told us, hey, if your family's close by, you should probably give them a call right now.
13: The decision they were asking us to make was to take out the breathing tube and let him go, or give him more time and see what he did.
12: Lindsay and I were sitting there and we were praying, just not sure what to do. It was a miracle. Our heart doctor walked in and said, hey, we have him stable right now. You guys don't need to make a decision right now. He ended up pulling through from that experience. I remember we celebrated 50 days.
13: Child Life made us a poster and brought cupcakes in. Celebrate with us that he was still here 50 days later.
14: Shutting the bar, cleaning the floor, everyone is already home. But I'm on my own.
13: All of a sudden, he quit answering me. And about 1 o'clock in the morning, and everything started falling apart, and I knew it was the end. And at 2:03 in the morning, he passed, listening to his favorite church song.
14: Still dancing with my eyes closed. 'Cause everywhere I look, I still see you.
12: At Brock's funeral, we asked that instead of flowers, if everyone could bring a toy to donate. And that was our first donation to Phoenix Children's Hospital.
13: Phoenix Children's Hospital is our home away from home. They are our family. They do a lot of good.
12: Phoenix Children's Hospital provided that quality of life, not only for Brock, but for our family as well. Brock lived as long as he did because of Phoenix Children's Hospital.
8: You know, I do know some parents who lost their child. And a lot of them say the same thing, that Phoenix Children's gave them more years.
0: Gave them time. Bought them time.
8: It all doesn't end well every time. But there are parents that said, oh my goodness, I got 3 more years.
0: Yeah.
8: With my child, or I got 1 more year with my child. That is something.
0: That's a tough one.
8: It's a tough one.
0: Hey, we have a check presentation. We have some amazing partners out there all wanting to be a part of it. 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
0: All right. Love it. Triple match is going on right now.
8: Angry Crab Shack.
0: Yeah. 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
0: Ugh.
8: Heartbreaking.
0: Yeah.
8: Just gut-wrenching. But miracles do happen at Phoenix Children's, and a lot of it happens because of your donation. 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You can also text the word give to 620-620. I think some of you out there want to give and say, hey, I gave because of Brock's story.
0: Yeah.
8: I want his parents to know that I heard the story. I heard about your son. And you know what? I want to give. I want to become a champion of hope and give $20 a month to Phoenix Children's Hospital.
0: Yeah. Send a teddy bear up to a kid's room, right?
8: Teddy Bear Express.
0: Teddy Bear Express is loaded up with those teddy bears. All you champions of hope out there. And boy, we have a bunch of them. Can I give a couple shout outs out there? All right. Champions of hope. How about John in Tempe, Robert in Phoenix, Judy out in Buckeye, Deborah in Scottsdale, William down in Maricopa, Deborah all the way up in New River. We got the whole valley covered, for goodness sakes. Thank you. So many more. We sincerely appreciate it. Keep those donations coming in. 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
0: Triple match going on right now. Every dollar gets tripled from our friends at the Angry Crab Shack. Check of the headlines on the way. We are now 3 days removed from Ketel Marte missing a baseball game. Are we any closer to knowing what's going on? We'll talk about it next. Outspoken on KTAR.
8: All right. 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And got to mention Gatos. 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
0: Oh, no, I'm thinking about it.
1: You are?
0: Yeah, Gabby and I talk about it, but I have not made a decision.
1: That is Arizona U.S. Senator Mark Kelly's response when asked if he's running for president in 2028. Kelly spent the weekend stumping for fellow Democrats in Iowa, Georgia, and Kansas. He says President Trump's approval rating continues to drop because of his handling of the war in Iran, which he hopes will help Democrats flip the Senate in the November midterms. All of our top stories are only 15 minutes away. For more news, go to KTAR.com or the KTAR News app. With a check on the roads now, Enrique Garcia is live in the Valley Chevy Dealers Traffic Center.
9: Thank you, Becky Lynn. Mesa with debris on the right-hand shoulder. US 60, Superstation Freeway, eastbound near Alma School Road. Phoenix with a disabled vehicle on the right-hand shoulder. I-17 southbound near Peoria Avenue. And a quick look into our surface streets. Phoenix with a crash on 57th Drive and Southern Avenue. 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
0: All right. Gatos, allegedly, there was a meeting a few hours ago between Ketel Marte and the Arizona Diamondbacks.
8: We'll see.
0: Well,
8: We don't know if he showed up or not.
0: We don't. How about this? There was a meeting scheduled a few hours ago.
8: Yeah, there were also three games in Boston that were scheduled that he decided not to go to.
0: There is not a, there hasn't been a follow-up since there is a meeting scheduled, I would say.
8: So he went AWOL on Monday.
0: Yeah.
8: And not a single person that works for the Diamondbacks, not the president, the GM, the manager, no one knows why he went MIA. Mm-hmm. Still, it's Thursday, and we still don't know what the story is. It's amazing.
0: What would you make of this?
8: Okay.
0: The your Arizona Diamondbacks have signed an infielder to a free agent contract.
8: Yeah, because you've got a player.
0: Santiago Espinal.
8: Yeah, I mean, you can't trust Ketel Marte to show up for anything.
0: Okay.
8: Now.
0: Are they already like, we need to figure out what life after him might look like, and they need players.
8: They don't want to move on from very good player, but it's like, you know what I always say? If you don't show up, you shouldn't get paid.
0: Yeah.
8: If you don't show up, you should sit on the bench for the rest of the year. If you go AWOL and don't tell a single person, just not a good guy. You're not a good guy. Mm. You betrayed so many people. And I've said this before, and I'm going to say it again. And I don't care if people don't like it. Doesn't matter what his excuse is. He could come out tomorrow and say, "I got to tell you, I've got mental health issues." Okay, why didn't you say that on Monday? Because that's all you had to do. All you had to do was just call somebody or text somebody on Monday, and just say, "Hey, something happened in my family." All you have to do is just let somebody know.
0: Well, he's still on social media because there was an Instagram post made by someone who said that Ketel does not want to continue playing with Arizona. Okay.
8: So is it just a random person said that?
0: I don't know who this person is, and I apologize.
8: Okay.
0: They're a baseball insider.
8: Tell me he liked it.
0: Ketel Marte liked the
8: post. No, he did not! Are you serious?
0: He liked the post.
8: He liked the post.
0: Yeah.
8: Oh, my goodness.
0: He liked it.
8: Derek Hall was on with Arizona Sports. Take a listen. I just lost the clip.
0: Oh, Derek Hall, president of the Diamondbacks. You would argue Ketel Marte's boss.
8: Here we go.
2: It is a situation exactly as you described, Vic, and we have to be very careful in how we handle this. But again,
8: why?
0: Because there's contracts involved.
8: So what?
0: There's only so much they can do.
8: Why do you have to be careful, though?
0: Well, it depends on if you want him to continue to play for your team or get value for him.
8: We are paying you to play for our team.
0: Yeah.
8: But even if
0: you're going to get rid of him,
8: you're in breach of contract, not the Diamondbacks. Ketel Marte's in breach of contract. And by the way, they signed him to this new deal. Why wasn't there like a clause that was put into the Kyler Murray contract? Like, remember Kyler Murray had the you have to watch film clause.
0: Can't play Call of Duty all the time.
8: And it was very embarrassing for the Cardinals and Kyler Murray. If I'm the Diamondbacks, you don't show up for one game, contract is null and void.
2: Until we have the full explanation and we sit down in front of the player, I really don't know what to say. And hopefully that happens today because that's what Mike has asked for.
8: All right. So there was supposed to be a one-on-one.
2: Still a complete mystery. It's just bizarre.
8: It's unbelievable.
0: That is safe to say. Bizarre.
8: Unreal. Yeah. Oh, my gosh. I'm telling you. Doesn't matter what the there's no excuse. You have to make the phone call on Monday that you're not coming to the game.
0: You would think.
8: And no one, I don't remember a sports figure ever calling out of any game in any sport I've ever watched.
0: Well, and just not showing up.
8: Just not showing up and not telling anybody. It's unheard of.
0: Check of the headlines are on the way. We're going to let Becky Lynn get you up to speed with that. Okay?
8: She shows up every day.
0: Constantly. And coming up next, a little bit of midterm mayhem. New polling on the governor's race in Arizona seems a bit crazy. We'll talk about it next. Outspoken on KTAR.
8: All right. Look in the mirror. Maybe you don't like what you see. 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
1: 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Good afternoon. I'm Becky Lynn.
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8: Oh, no, I'm thinking about it.
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13: Senator Kelly explains how his wife, former U.S. Representative Gabby Giffords, factors into the decision.
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